0: Mideast, unclear what this pause means as President Trump looks at ways to end a five-month-long war that was promised to be over in weeks. One reason for the pause could be that the U.S. is running out of key weapons.
1: Last week, President Trump met with his national security team to discuss the next steps, and on Friday said he was considering a massive attack on Iran. But a new report, first reported by the New York Times, says the president is backing off because the U.S. weapons stockpile in the Middle East is depleted. The Trump administration pushing back on the reporting. The White House tells ABC the president prefers a diplomatic solution with Iran, but retains all options. Mike Dubusky, ABC News, New York.
0: The pause in fighting is pushing oil prices lower, with Brent crude trading around $90 a barrel. The oppressive heat in Western Europe is being made worse by flames that are spreading across two countries.
2: Terrifying wildfires fueled by bone-dry conditions and high winds forcing some 300,000 people in Spain and France to flee their homes. Authorities calling the conditions in France's Gironde region, home to the country's famous Bordeaux wine, among the worst they have ever seen. Authorities going door to door telling residents to get out and begging tourists to stay away. Home after home in the coastal village of Le Pourge damaged or destroyed. Fire scorching an area four times the size of Paris. And there's no end in sight. France bracing for their fourth heat wave this week.
0: A court ruling this weekend means states that sued the Trump administration do not have to follow his executive order that makes the Postal Service create a list of approved voters. The First Circuit Court of Appeals says the Constitution stipulates that states are responsible for the elections, not the feds. This ruling affects these 23 states that sued, all run by Democrats. The other 27 states are not covered. Not clear if the Postal Service will carry out Trump's order in those red states. You're listening to ABC News.
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15: Things have already started to warm up across the area with a heat index closing in at 100 degrees throughout most of the region. Now we turn our attention to the increased humidity leading to better rain chances over the next few hours. Heavy rain will be possible and some stronger thunderstorms will as well. For Channel 9 Eyewitness News, I'm meteorologist Daniel McFarland.
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0: This is Right Line with Drew Steele.
1: Well, hey, everybody. Thanks for joining us today on Right Line. My name is Drew Steele. Big D's not here this week. He's got the week off, but the newsroom is there. Nina's in the breaking newsroom. And you hanging out with us at Right Line News on YouTube and X. We appreciate you being here with us this weekend. Coming up, the President of the United States and the press together. Part deux of the White House Correspondents' Dinner at the Waldorf Astoria on Friday night. So we're going to play some select clips because it was selectively awesome in some ways. So we're going to get to that in just a bit. Also, we're going to have a conversation about, institutions of higher learning. Is that how they all talk? Higher learning. Can you imagine if your child went into school and he came out and he said, I'm now officially a communist? Because that's probably what would happen if they go to most universities, like Yale University, that is requiring something so crazy and ridiculous. I can't even believe it. But we're going to have a conversation coming up about that in just a bit. We had a chance to talk to our good friend good friends at Campus Reform, and we're going to get into some of what they have been doing, which is pretty unbelievable. So that's on the way. But first, let's get to some of what was taking place at the White House Correspondents' Dinner. Can we play a couple of clips? Do you mind? I don't think you mind. Let's do that right now. So the president was making jokes about different situations, pretty harmless. We played this one a little while ago about Joe Biden.
2: Just remember, before I came along, if you wanted to see someone lose consciousness on the South Lawn of the White House, all you had to do is ask Joe Biden a question. I'd remember that. Oh, you think I'm kidding?
1: Okay, so there you have you've got that. And then everybody thought, all right, so this is going to be nice and easy, nice and smooth with the president. No, not so much, because he was saving the best for later. Talked about this, the largest group of Trump derangement syndrome people ever put together at one time, and he's absolutely right about that. And then it got very interesting. So here's the president who was talking about CBS News, and listen.
2: While I have all of the press here in one place, I have to say that we're having an amazing load of accomplishments that the media never talks about. For example, under my administration, a once feared and powerful regime that relentlessly attacked America has finally been toppled. Their former leaders have been removed, and they're now being run by a gay dictator facing internal divisions. But I, for one, wish Barry Weiss all the best at CBS News.
1: Now let's just say that they didn't sound very excited about that when you could hear a pin drop. They weren't really taking the joke very well. Oh, we're so sorry. Well, it didn't get much better for some of the press or members of the press. Now it became time for Caitlin Collins, and they panned the camera over to Caitlin. And so if you're watching at Right Line News on YouTube and X, get ready, because this is kind of one of those things where when the president does this, you laugh after the fact, but sometimes as it's going on, I just get like, it's kind of a little uncomfortable. And if you're listening across the country, just get ready. It's something else.
2: But they'll learn their lesson. But I want to personally congratulate CNN's Caitlin Collins on receiving her award. It was all about me. It's a fake. She shouldn't get the award. It was a fake. But I didn't mind. I said, Caitlin, congratulations.
1: Oh, boy. Here we go.
2: But it was fake. There's no question about it. But she's a young, attractive woman. She never smiles. I said, Caitlin, do you have a smile? Smile. You have a nice position. You're at CNN fake news. You should be a happy person. So smile, Caitlin. Just smile. But we attack, and I thought Caitlin had really made it big with a major new sponsorship. But then I informed her that it wasn't her on the Bud Light can. It was Dylan Mulvaney.
1: I think I hurt my side. All right. Ow. Okay, hold on a second. Oh, no. So you invited, you didn't have other comedians there. You invited the president to speak. you kind of knew what was coming. And so, is there one more that we can play? I mean, there was a lot there and some trolling, but there was also some fun at the expense of Democrats. And isn't it great when you can have fun at the expense of Democrats? Because everybody knows when they get into power, they're having fun not making our life fun. So it's a interesting thing. Anyway, here's the point. President of the United States talking at the White House Correspondents' Dinner and joking about some in the press and then making his way over to Democrats and one person that maybe he doesn't love so much.
2: Professional clown for entertainment, but Adam Shifty Schiff was not available. You know, he's known, I called him, I hate some people, you know, I shouldn't say this, I'm not supposed to hate, I'm supposed to love everybody, but he's a terrible person, he's a liar. And I called him Watermelon Head because he has the largest head I've ever seen with the smallest neck, pencil neck. How does that big, fat, ugly head stand on a little pencil?
1: I'm sorry. Now, okay, let me just stop. All right. Now, there are some of you who are laughing and are cringing and are like, oh. And ultimately, at the end of the day, the president of the United States understands that, look, as he's trolling and as he's joking and as he's wearing the Trump 2028 hat that you see if you're watching at Rightline News on YouTube and X, and he was talking about possibly and joking about running for a fourth term because he didn't lose the second time and the third he won, and now, you know, and trolling, that's what he does. But at the end of the day, and the president says,
2: "It is a room. I have tremendous respect for the people in this room. Sometimes I don't feel you treat me fair. Maybe you do. I don't know. I don't feel that. But sometimes you treat me very fairly. And I have a lot of respect for your profession. Your profession's amazing. And I just want to thank you for having me. And it's been fun. And I've met a lot of great people. And, you know, I used an expression. And I've used it right from the beginning. I did this for one reason, to make America great again. And that's what's happening right before your very eyes. We have made America great again. It's going to get a lot greater. So thank you all very much. It's an honor to be with you. Thank you. Thank you."
1: All right. So it was one of those situations where at the end, he's like, "Look, I have a lot of respect for you. I know a lot of you don't love me. A lot of you, maybe you do in some ways, and you report the way you report. But he understands the role of the press. He understands that he's going to push back against the press that has, let's just say, not exactly been fair to the president. We can go through all the different times that the press went along with Democrats and things like the Trump-Russia collusion hoax and twice impeached and perfectly fine phone calls that were exactly that and suggesting it wasn't. And other, we know all of it, right? We know the deal. But just remember one thing that I mentioned before we started the program, well, when we started the program, and I started talking about the president being at the White House Correspondents' Dinner, and it's this, that the irony of all of it is that they talk about celebrating the First Amendment, but they're the first ones that would shut it down against the president of the United States the minute he was going to do a speech about a 2020 election that he felt was in a lot of ways rigged. And, you know, we're not going to relitigate this. It's like, hold on a second. Was it litigated the first time when we find out about the 200 million plus identities that were stolen by China and what they were doing when it came to the election in 2020 and the involvement and the fact that there was concerns about this and the intelligence community knew about the concerns and then decided to hide it from the president, never gave him the information. I mean, this is outrageous. So do you go out as soon as you hear this and do your journalism and investigate and find out about this? No, you blow it off like it's a lie, like it's no big. So spare us when you're talking about celebrating the First Amendment, when you're not even helping in a lot of ways. Oh, and yeah, by the way, taking it off the networks. It's funny, the people that are sitting in the audience, the same people that wouldn't allow it to be out there. And then we're going to fact check it all after the fact. Okay, gotcha. What else we have going on here at Rightline? Anytime you want to watch, at Rightline News on YouTube and X, we appreciate it. We are live Saturdays, 4 to 6 p.m., so even if you want to call 866-588-8303, we have the phone number open. So I was talking about this week we had a great conversation with Gregory Lykoff, who is with Campus Reform, because there was something that they were writing about with regards to Yale and requirements that they have that, look, education is how, and the educational process and the indoctrination of our kids, of the youths of America.
3: Did you say youths?
1: I did. That has allowed for the acceptance of a lot of the DEI, woke ideology, communism, Marxism, socialism that's been talked about now in the open with the Democrat Party. This is how it's allowed to get into the political bloodstream, if you will, is through the indoctrination of our kids in higher education. And so we had a conversation about what was going on at Yale, and I wanted Gregory Lykoff, who was with Campus Reform, to talk about exactly what it is that they're doing.
4: Yeah, Yale is requiring students who want to graduate from their drama department to take anti-racism and critical race theory courses. These are ideologies that teach students how to include social justice and activism in their work rather than teaching students how to actually be good at the career that they're training for. We have seen this trend all over the country. Yale is just one of the many schools that are doing it, and it's ridiculous. We should have education for our careers, not for training students to become social justice activists.
1: Yeah, so like we kind of set up just a second ago, you know, where you think it's going away, it's not. Whether it is a change of a name, a change of a title with someone, but certainly to have it literally a requirement curriculum, it just screams like, I guess, come and get us. What are you going to do to stop us? It's crazy.
4: Yeah, it definitely is crazy, and especially for a theater program, a drama program that has absolutely nothing to do with racism. I would understand if this was an elective, if this was a class that people can take to maybe learn about an ideology, that would be one thing, but this is not what this is. This is a required course in a drama department. It has absolutely nothing to do with race, and the fact that they are trying to bring ideology and racial ideology into this just shows how politicized these universities have become. And look, this should come as no surprise. Campus Reform just covered a story at Michigan State University where the majority of students in a recent survey showed increasing support for DEI. This was over like 70% of the student body. When the student body is already indoctrinated to believe that DEI and these ideologies are okay, then they're going to be supportive of DEI classes and principles.
1: Yeah, a couple of things with this, Gregory. The first thing is the course offers vital strategies for the lifelong development of individual and communal anti-racist practice. This is a description that you have at Campus Reform in this article that you have, which is interesting because then somebody has to make the decision what is and isn't racist, right? So then you have the person who's going to make the accusation or the call on this, if you will. You wonder where their ideology lies. That's the first thing. And then the second thing is, you just described, which I don't want to pass by as we're talking about this, and that is the students on campus, what they think and what they believe. And this is really where the trouble lies, is that how do we get through to them? Because if they agree with this in mass, if there are more people that agree with it than not, then how do we stop it, I guess, ultimately? How do we get it out?
4: Yeah, well, first off, it's important to mention that Yale is basically saying to these students that if you do not believe in this racial ideology that tells you that the system is oppressive and that the system is systemically racist, then you are racist yourself. That's why you can't graduate through their programs. That is telling students that they have to follow this ideology. Look, students go into college expecting to learn. They don't really come with a preset bias. Education is not inherently biased. It's only biased when institutions are left-leaning. And that's what we have seen here. So the best way to eradicate this bias is by making these institutions actually unbiased. And how do we do that? Well, we do that first by making sure that required courses, at the very minimum, don't include these racist ideologies that say that one race is being oppressive towards another race. That is just not true. And look, we have seen polls and surveys all over the country that basically say that the more educated a person is, the more left-leaning that person will become. And that's not necessarily because education is inherently liberal. It's because the bias in education is now liberal. And it's time we have to change that.
1: Right. You know, before we go, I might ask this. One of the things that I love about what you do there at Campus Reform, obviously, is exposing all of this. One of the things we have to remember is the exposing of all of these things that are happening on campuses helps, because at least you have people who can now make the conscious decision as to whether or not they want to go, as to whether or not this is something that they agree with. But then the other side of it is obviously the bigger picture, which is you see how much we lately are talking about Democrats, socialists, communism, all of these different things that are coming up. And it stands to reason that if we have a generation that feels like these policies and a lot of the things that connect to the Democrat socialists and those that want to disrupt have done this from the ground up, that you can see the existential, and I use that word, it's a big one, and I think I used it correctly, the threat that's out there, Gregory, when it comes to the future of our elections and who is going to be in power, not just in colleges, but even in government. This is what we're talking about. This is why it's so big, because now they can make the move. You know, before they maybe couldn't make the move, so to speak, when it comes to telling you exactly who they are. Now, when you have these young people going to college who agree with a lot of the ideology, that's where we have to be worried, and we've got to call it out.
4: Yeah, whether it's DEI, whether it's Democrat socialism or any other leftist ideology, one trend remains clear, that they are incompatible with American principles, with the principles that have founded this country. And the reason why so many young people have been able to fall for these principles that are incompatible with America is because the left has begun to control our institutions that shape public thought, whether it be the media, whether it's college campuses, institutions that shape public thought are now controlled by the left. And for as long as that is going to continue, we are going to see a common trend of the people who are influenced by those institutions to fall into the trap of these principles and these ideologies that are incompatible with America and seek to make America the very opposite thing from great. And it's something that will only continue until we reform these institutions, which is something that Campus Reform has been working to uncover.
1: Yeah, absolutely. And before we go, there it is. Tell everybody how they can find out more about you and find out more about Campus Reform.
4: Yeah, you can go on campusreform.org to read about all of the leftist bias on campuses. And look, the amount of money that is being wasted just from taxpayer dollars is something that everyone should know about. So go to campusreform.org to follow me personally. You can go to my X account at Gregory Lykov.
1: There you go. All right, my friend. All the best. God bless. Great to see you again.
4: Thank you so much.
1: That is Gregory Lykov doing a great job there with Campus Reform. Fantastic work that they do. And we appreciate a few minutes of his time here on Right Line. What else do we have going on? We got a whole bunch of things that are happening right now. Let's see. Speaking of elections, because that's what we kind of ended up with there in that conversation, some of the latest polling that many people have been talking about. I guess the latest poll from, who was it, McLaughlin, said that House Republicans gained in the 26th congressional ballot. There's like a 2-point gap with the Democrats. 46% Democrat, 44% Republican. And we're always told that this is going to be the norm, that when it comes to the midterms, it's always going to be this way for a time immemorial, that you always have the presidency, whoever the party is in power in the midterms, it's always going to flip. That's just the way it is. Just ask anybody who flips a lot. Like, I don't know.
3: I don't feel no ways tired.
1: That's not, I don't, where did that come from? That's not, I wasn't even thinking about her at all. Anyway, the point is that you've got now a race happening here, apparently, that it seems close. And maybe a lot of this is because of how Democrats have shown themselves as communist Marxist socialists. I don't know. Is that part of it? You've got Democrats, DNC, that committed to South Carolina as the first presidential primary voting state, beating out Nevada, however you say it. I don't know. Depends on where you live. And so that is going to be big for, certain people who were very upset that in the process, that even the discussion about it being in Nevada, however you say it, was a bad thing. A new statement from the Coalition of Latino Leaders on the DNC calendar said, quote, whoever seeks the Democratic nomination in 28 will need to prove to the Latino community that we are a priority and not just a demographic to be courted at the end of the cycle. And they went on to say a whole bunch more, and they sound like they're really, really upset. The choice of South Carolina as opposed to Nevada. And wow, what's going on here? And especially when you hear that announcement and they didn't say Latinx, which is kind of a cool thing. So maybe there's a little bit of change going on in the Democrat Party when it, right? Yeah, I mean, is that still a thing? Do they still do the Latinx thing, or was that just for a half a second? And then they were like, never mind. I don't know. And then the week brought us some of the fun stories out there on the Democrat side, like the 2028 New Hampshire Democrat primary suggesting that AOC is leading at 22%, and at 21% is Mayor Pete. Everybody loves
5: Boot Edge.
1: Yeah.
5: Boot Edge.
1: Who doesn't love Mayor Pete? Well, I mean, there's a lot of people that don't love Mayor Pete. And AOC, I don't know, what does she think? She was asked about the poll and the suggestion that she would be number one in this poll.
6: There was a UNH poll that came out that had you surging in 2028. Mm-hmm. When you see that, what do you think?
1: So the reporter says, when you see that, what do you think? That wouldn't have been my question. My question would have been, that's crazy, isn't it? That's why I couldn't be a reporter.
7: I feel very, humbled by the support of everyday people. I think that...
1: Whoa. Hold on a second. We didn't say everyday people supported you. We said that UNH in New Hampshire in the Democrat primary, we're saying that maybe the crazy leftists approve of you. We didn't say everyday, man. Hold on. Slow down a second there. Wait a minute.
0: Right Line with Drew Steele.
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13: ABC News, I'm Wayne Cabot. Is the pause in the war because the U.S. is running out of weapons? Democratic Senator Chris Van Hollen of Maryland on ABC's This Week.
14: We have depleted our interceptors, which are the weapons we use to intercept incoming Iranian attacks, which are obviously necessary to protect American troops. And so We are depleting these every day, despite the fact that we could face other potential conflicts around the world.
13: The pause in fighting pushing oil prices lower, with Brent crude trading around $90 a barrel. Flames still spreading across France and Spain, evacuations totaling more than 300,000 people. A court ruling this weekend means some states do not have to follow a Trump executive order that makes the Postal Service create a list of approved voters. This affects 23 Democratic-led states, not the 27 red states. This is ABC News.
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21: For your Monday, once again, elevated coverage of rain and storms in the afternoon and evening, high temperatures in the low 90s, and slightly lower coverage of rain and storms for your Tuesday, with temps pushing into the mid-90s. From Channel 9 Eyewitness News, I'm meteorologist David Heckard.
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23: 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A recent poll showing that 45% of respondents would wear shorts to the office. 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
24: I know. People wear shorts. When I come to the office, I don't wear shorts. When I see people wearing shorts, I'm like, what are you doing? But when I play pickleball, it's hot. Gotta wear shorts when it's hot when you play pickleball. Right, Greg?
23: That wasn't the real Scott, but he will be back on Monday, and I'll have all your local breaking news, Ed Torrance with your morning commute, and Tom Terry with your extended forecast that can get you through the week.
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1: 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Now, for Rightline, we do the top five audio clips of the week. Here we go. It's my top five.
0: This is Drew's top five. Number five.
2: I also want to thank members of the NYPD for their quick response in apprehending the individual who was responsible for these two crimes. So I truly want to thank NYPD always. I also want to say that I had the opportunity to speak to the police commissioner as well as the local district attorney, and they have asked me not to draw any conclusions as a result of last night's event. And so,
1: last night's event. So that's New York Attorney General Letitia James. The event she was talking about was not a sporting event or any event like that. No, it was an event of a stabbing. That event. Yeah, a horrific stabbing that took place in New York. Jewish and New York leaders were giving an update on the stabbings at the time. And Letitia James wanted to let everybody know that, yes, we understand that. Well, she didn't say this out loud, but everybody heard that the suspect was yelling Allahu Akbar during both attacks in New York City. A Good Samaritan helped police to find his hiding place and to get this suspect in custody. And they just want to let you know that even though there's a lot that everybody has heard and witnessed and the like, we just don't want you to jump to any conclusions as to why this possibly might have happened. Don't do that.
0: Number four.
4: In the release of the records, which I'm afraid, I think in the media or legacy media, there was kind of a willful blindness. They didn't want to look at the records. All you had to do was spend a couple of hours. I found these records, which are talking about blackmail by China. It was for President Biden's daily brief. I can conclude, I think, that it was probably about targeting his family. Mm-hmm. When that kind of information is not reaching a decision maker, ultimately the United States and the American people are the losers.
5: Right.
4: And I think that's what people need to be focused on.
1: Whoa. That's just one of the stories that we're going to bring up. I think we're going to be able to talk about this a little more. That was Catherine Harridge, investigative journalist, who was on News Nation, and she was talking about the shadow government and what was going on during the investigation into and the paperwork that was released by the president of the United States, the records that we found out about the intelligence community, about China, about the 2020 election. And she said, as she was perusing the paperwork, that she found evidence that Joe Biden's family was being blackmailed by China, shows the documentation, and the media was completely ignoring the evidence. The people in leadership were ignoring the evidence. The records were there. And she said all he had to do was spend a couple of hours finding the records about blackmail by China, and it was for the president's daily brief. And she was saying that it was ignored, buried by the FBI, the CIA, the media. Why? Was it all to keep Democrats in power? Is that what it was all about? I think that would be a logical conclusion to make from that, as terrible as that is.
0: Number three.
6: To fight back against this fascist regime, we need to be in the streets, wisely using our wallets, battling in the courts, and winning at the ballot box. The center of our democracy.
1: Yeah, so in case you're wondering, the American Federation of Teachers and their organization, this union of teachers that just loves the country, just wants to teach students, is all about how we can talk as a unified group about the best ways that we can educate the children of the United States. Yeah, well, about that. The problem with that is that they're a bunch of leftists. And so they had a big organizational meeting, the American Federation of Teachers. And there was one socialist. How do I know? Because Solidarity right there with a May Day book and a fist up on his T-shirt there. And so that was one of the socialist Marxist fascists, or whatever you want to call them. I know they call this regime fascist. They're talking about the president of the United States. So that's the president of the California Teachers Union. Said we need to be in the streets to fight back against the fascist regime. Well, he's wearing a Solidarity is the lesson plan of May Day, showing there in the book. So if you're like Randy Weingarten and the Teachers Union, so Is it one of those things where it's not political at all? It's just about the kids? No. It's all about the politics. That's what it's about. And let's just say it's not the kind of politics that I like. It's a
5: number two.
7: Realities of the right are more reactive to fear and disgust than the left. It gets into deeper stuff, but one thing is they identify scapegoats and villains really quickly. Some of their arguments are just better in these platforms. Like, to go to some other examples that I talk about in the book, if I just go, listen, it's your money. Taxes are theft and we need tax relief. That's a really tidy and efficient argument, right? And if I come in as the guy on the left, I don't go, no, taxes are awesome and raise them as high as possible. I have to go, listen, if you want to live in a society with basic infrastructure, the only way to do it is through the collection of taxes by the government. Is it sort of coercive? Well, in a sense, but it's... Which one of those is going to do better? Of course, it's they're stealing your money. It's yours. You should get to keep it. That's structural to their argument. On abortion, there's a similar analogy. Murdering babies is bad. Abortion's murder. That's it. We're not doing it. And we on the left, at least I've never met anyone who goes, abortion's awesome. Let's look to increase the number of abortions. We say there's a lot of competing factors here, and we have to talk about bodily autonomy. And it's not going to translate as it never translated as well to the rage of AM radio, and it doesn't work as well in the algorithms. It's structural. Now, I don't think it's inevitable that the left has to lose on it. We have to rethink the entry point into a lot of these issues.
1: Rethink the entry point, like lie about it? Is that what you're suggesting? So that's a dude, I don't know who it was, on Gavin Newsom's podcast. I didn't even know he had a podcast, but apparently he does. And so he's on the podcast with this dude, and they're talking about, I guess, you know, how to message raising your taxes and how to message the killing of babies. You know, abortion, that's what it is. And instead of thinking to yourself, wow, I guess they have a point, because it's pretty straightforward when it comes to raising of taxes. Why don't you cut your spending and be fiscally responsible with our tax dollars? And maybe that's how you do things. And when it comes to the killing of babies, maybe don't do it. They're coming to the conclusion that, look, if we've got to message this and the algorithms and how it's being picked up on social media, well, maybe the only way we're going to get through to people through the algorithms is to make the message pointed and get to the point, which means you're going to have to lie about it. So is that what you're going to do? You're going to start lying about your position so that you can make your point? I'm not really sure I understand it.
5: Number one.
8: But they'll learn their lesson. But I want to personally congratulate CNN's Caitlin Collins on receiving her award. It was all about me. It's a fake. She shouldn't get the award. It was a fake, but I didn't mind. I said, Caitlin, congratulations. But it was fake. There's no question about it. But she's a young, attractive woman. She never smiles. I said, Caitlin, do you have a smile? Smile. You have a nice position. You're at CNN Fake News. You should be a happy person. So smile, Caitlin. Just smile. But we attack, and I thought Caitlin had really made it big with a major new sponsorship, but then I informed her that it wasn't her on the Bud Light can. It was Dylan Mulvaney.
1: Sorry. It's not. All right. So if you're wondering exactly how the White House Correspondents' Dinner went on Friday night, and you're like, hey, how is Trump? Was he good? I don't know. You tell me.
5: Drew's top five.
1: That was pretty good. Oh, my. So we played a bunch of clips. By the way, if you want to revisit some of the clips that took place on Friday night in the White House Correspondents' Dinner, you can check out the podcast, Bright Line with Drew Steele. Just go Apple Podcasts, Spotify, wherever you get it, and you can revisit. Or you can go to Bright Line on

0: But I mean, I guess it's because they've got leadership in Canada right now. Very leftist. It's a weird thing what happens. There was a time there when they were very conservative and things were great and beautiful and friendships and loving and, hey, we love beer and maple syrup and hockey. And then all of a sudden, it's like you got these leftists that are running the place now, and it's really woke and really strange. And now all of a sudden, well, we still like maple syrup and we still like beer. And the hockey's pretty cool. It's like soccer with sticks. Canada disinvited the United States of America the opening of the Gordie Howe Bridge, which is fine considering they're paying substantial tariffs to the United States. But the original deal on the bridge, which was terribly negotiated by a previous administration, no longer stands. We changed the terms of the deal so that the U.S. will now get 50% of the profit. Thank you for the attention to this matter from the president. That was on Truth Social just the other day, because they opened up the Gordie Howe Bridge, as you heard the president talk about, and it goes from Canada to Detroit. And I guess a lot of our dignitaries from the United States were disinvited by the prime minister. Like, they didn't want us to be any part of or having any part of the opening of this bridge, even though, as the president was talking about, the negotiations that we made this country to help out to make that bridge happen. But it's okay, because ultimately they got it together. Well, they didn't invite us or anything. They just, you know, apologized for the land it was on and sang some songs. So good.
1: We're going to sing a song. I'd like to ask everyone to please stand in honor of our ancestors.
0: Okay, never mind. You can have the bridge. Just take the bridge. Just take it. Just take the bridge. You can have it. It's okay. We don't need the money. We're fine. We're doing just fine, everybody. So for some reason, that's what happens. The Gordie Howe Bridge opens up. It goes from Canada over to Detroit. And it's a big, beautiful thing, although we can't be invited to be part of the opening ceremony. And then Canada starts the whole procession by making sure they apologize for the land that was stolen. And then they sing a song about it. And hopefully that makes everything all better. I don't really know what it is. So let's just not worry about it and maybe move on from here. Yes, we should move on. Do we have enough time to play any more clips, or we're going to break? Yeah, I guess we're heading into break. All right, so we'll put a bow on the show coming up. We have plenty to discuss, including what we didn't get a chance to talk about before.
2: Buttigieg.
0: Oh, you want to? Okay.
2: Buttigieg.
0: You want to hear about Pete Buttigieg? Is that it? Well, I mean, the newsroom wants me to play it. That's what that was all about. All right, so when we come back, Pete Buttigieg was being asked about the socialists, the communists, the Marxists, and the Democrat Party. I mean, if he is like this close, my fingers are thinly spread apart right now, to being the nominee in 2028 for president of the United States, I wonder what he thinks about where the party's going. So we'll talk about the party that's not really a party, but it's a party that's being taken over by a group to change the party. So that's coming up, among other things. We put a bow on the show next at Rightline News on YouTube and X. My name is Drew Steele, and this is Rightline.
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10: Now, back to Right Line with Drew Steele.
11: It was funny to think that our dinosaur was sitting up in the canyon up there.
12: Sounds pretty planned out. Missed the cameras, bolted back down. Grand Theft Dino.
11: They literally had to unbolt it from a cement pad out here, and they re-bolted it up on the cliff.
12: I mean, I think it's all in good fun. I don't think the people mean to cause any harm.
13: Yeah, well, they stole something, so that's a harm. So a nearly 300-pound Sinclair dinosaur, and for those on the East Coast that don't know, on the West Coast, and I know this because I lived in Salt Lake City for a year, they have a gas station that's Sinclair, and the dinosaur is the mascot, I guess you would say. And so there's a 300-pound Sinclair dinosaur that was stolen from a Montana gas station. They stole it, and they found it the next day. It was bolted to a cliff 10 miles away near Yellowstone. And those are the employees that were like, dude, it's pretty funny. I don't know if it's funny. Well, I mean, it's mildly funny. But the question becomes, how do you move a 300-pound dinosaur and nobody sees it? Because, how's that possible? Even in the middle of the night, you would see a dinosaur. Well, I mean, maybe not. I don't know. It's just one of those stories where you think, Exactly. How did that happen? And then how did they bolt it? How did they get it to the cliff? A lot of questions. Aliens. That's what I think. Maybe we just had an alien take over the... Whatever. All right. The newsroom's like, get out. All right. I'm out. That's it. We didn't get a chance to talk about this quickly. An activist judge, here we go again, blocking the president from requiring proof of citizenship and mail-in voting tracking for the 26 midterms across a whole bunch of blue states. So you got judges that are signing with voter fraud. Is that what's going on here? They're okay with that? This is another reason why we need the Save America Act passed, please. We talked about it as we opened the show. We've got the Senate getting ready to go on recess. Can we get this done before you go? Your constituents would be really happy if you can make this happen. And even some leftists might come up to you and say, hey, I like what you did there. Seriously, because they're cool with it too. Voter identification and proof of citizenship. Pretty good idea. And there are some who don't believe it's a good idea. Some who would like to fundamentally change the country. And I'm not just talking about former administrations and presidents.
14: So what are you saying?
13: I'm saying that you were the one who said fundamentally change the country, and we know where you were going with that. And I don't even think in a million years you thought the party would go where it's going right now. And
14: shut up.
13: Okay, never mind. So anyway, here is Pete Buttigieg, who is on Fox News. And
15: Buttigieg.
13: Yeah, I know.
15: Buttigieg.
13: The newsroom loves when we play the Buttigieg. Here is Mayor Pete, who is being asked.
16: Before you go, I mean, has this socialist wave? I mean, you're sitting in New York City. We've got a socialist mayor in New York City, Zohra Mamdani. Is it gone too far, do you believe?
13: Yeah, I'd like to get your answer on this. Has it gone too far, the whole Democrat, socialist, Marxist, communist thing that's been happening? You know where he's going with this.
17: Look, there's always going to be some people in my party who go too far for me, people I disagree with. If you pick the 5 or 10 or 15 furthest left people in our party, they're going to, by definition... disagree with a lot of others, but there's so much that we do in fact agree on.
13: There's so much that you do in fact agree on. So even though they're all the way to the far left and there's only a handful of people that agree with them, you know, there's a lot of things that let's see, what are the things that you agree with?
17: I think one of the reasons why you see people who run on a promise of shaking it up, whether it's...
13: No. Tell me, what are the things that you agree on?
17: The SA candidate on the left, or whether it's someone like Donald Trump, is because people can tell that the system we have is not just showing its age, it's letting us down.
13: No, it's not letting us down. You're letting us... See, the system as it is, 250 years young, has been fantastic. It's great. It's people like you and your party that mess it all up. And you also didn't answer the question. Like, what do you have in common? So that was quite the pivot. So if Pete Buttigieg is not going to give you the left... Democrat socialist talking point, then really, is he going to win the president, the 2028 nomination? I doubt it. All right. We'll see ya.
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14: All quiet for now on the Mideastern front.
15: After 2 weeks of trading lethal strikes, a brief lull in the fighting between the U.S. and Iran, but tensions remain high in the region. Over the weekend, U.S. Central Command says it boarded a ship in the Arabian Sea on suspicion of violating the U.S. blockade of Iran before ultimately letting it go. On Tuesday, Israeli Prime Minister Benjamin Netanyahu is scheduled to meet with President Trump, their first face-to-face since February, where he argued for joint U.S.-Israeli attacks on Iran days before the start of the war. Mike Dubusky, ABC News, New York.
14: The lull in bombings has crude oil lower, both domestically and globally. International crude at $90 a barrel. AAA's national average of gas prices here, $4.11 a gallon. Same as yesterday. 12 cents higher than a week ago, 94 cents higher than a year ago. Democratic leader Hakeem Jeffries at a rally in Bethlehem, PA, put the blame on Republicans.
21: They told you they'd stop spending money on stupid wars in the Middle East. They promised to bring energy prices down by 50% and get gas below $2 a gallon. The exact opposite has happened.
14: A stunning, scary scene in Seattle. Two people parachuting from the iconic Space Needle. That was Friday, and police still haven't found them. Here's ABC's Jacqueline Lee.
22: Police say the pair, who they identified as base jumpers, entered the Space Needle with purchased tickets that were then scanned. Authorities are looking for the duo and are unsure of where the men landed. The two face charges of committing criminal trespass.
23: A spokesperson from the Space Needle saying in a statement they are aware of the incident and are working with investigators.
14: Some people now are being allowed to return to the Madrid area, but across Spain and France, wildfires have more than 300,000 people evacuated. Flames near Bordeaux City, wine country, too close for comfort. You're listening to ABC News.
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1: For your Monday, once again, elevated coverage of rain and storms in the afternoon and evening, high temperatures in the low 90s, and slightly lower coverage of rain and storms for your Tuesday, with temps pushing into the mid-90s. From Channel 9 Eyewitness News, I'm meteorologist David Heckard.
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6: The Markley, Van Camp, and Robbins Show. Jamie Markley, David Van Camp, Scott Robbins on vacation back later in the week. Now, sometimes you'll see a story and you just get ticked off. Mm-hmm. And this is one of those for me. Obama-appointed activist judge dismisses Title IX lawsuit against Illinois School District. This would be Judge Sharon Johnson Coleman. The Obama-appointed activist judge who once ruled that illegal aliens have Second Amendment rights has now dismissed a lawsuit filed by a student in the Valley View Community Unit School District. Still laughing about the illegal aliens having Second Amendment rights, correct?
27: And she's in Illinois?
6: Yes.
27: Where you have to get a background check to buy ammunition?
6: Correct.
27: We live in the upside down, man.
6: 100%.
27: This is insanity.
6: All right, it really is. Well, you have this girl basically saying our Title IX rights need to be respected.
27: Mm-hmm.
6: You got boys in the girls' locker room.
27: Yeah.
6: No, in dismissing the equal protection claim, the court amazingly relied on a precedent saying that it claimed because the policy requires both males and females to subordinate their rights to bodily privacy and integrity to members of the opposite sex, there's no equal protection violation. What?
27: So because a girl could use a boy's locker room?
6: Yes.
27: Because it's a free-for-all, then nobody's rights are violated.
6: Correct.
27: Okay.
6: Yeah, it's just, again, the upside-down world is probably the best way to describe
27: it. Ridiculous, man.
6: When they were talking about this at the time, and they had, you know, their school board meeting, and you had a dad who was, you know, very passionate, got up and spoke, and I know it at the time got a lot of play. It's probably worth playing at least part of it again.
28: We're going to let boys in the bathrooms? I want to ask all the fathers up here to claim to love their daughters. Would you be okay if someone up here started getting naked in front of your daughter? No, yes, they are. If they go in the bathroom, they will get naked in front of your daughter. You are a liar.
29: Hey, folks. Okay? We're not doing this.
28: Okay. That's all I'm saying. We're not doing the back and forth. These men, these boys, these biological boys, you're going to allow them to go in and get naked in front of our kids? Are we that far gone now? Where does this stop, guys?
6: Yeah.
28: Where does this plateau? Next thing you know, we're going to be okaying pedophilia? We're already letting kids pretend to be furries. We are letting kids be furries. Silent.
29: Folks,
28: I request
29: stop.
28: Silence.
29: Please.
28: I don't care what offensive. You know what? It's funny. All your shirts all say humble, kind, love everyone. But you don't love me right now, do you? That's right.
29: Sir.
28: That's
29: hey,
28: right.
29: Folks,
28: so,
29: hey.
6: Listen. Yeah, and the guy trying to restore order is getting on the dad.
27: Right.
6: For responding to them. Just forward in a little bit as, you know, he's just talking about common sense for crying out loud. Yeah.
28: More power to you, but don't twist and manipulate their mind when they are impressionable. Leave our kids alone. Please leave them alone. There is no study, not one that's ever been done, that WPATH, WPATH, World Professional Association of Transgender Health, set out to do a study about suicide.
5: Because that's always the playing card, right? Well, you got to basically play along with the pretending of to be the opposite sex or they're going to kill themselves.
27: Yeah.
5: And he cites the study.
28: And did you know they could find no conclusive evidence that letting your child transition will save their life? Not one study. We are going down a path of irreversible evil and harm. We are accepting evil in 2025. This is sick. All these men getting up here speaking today, they don't have the courage to look at their kids and say, hey, I love you and I'm going to support you. But you're a boy or you're a girl. You were born in God's image. That's what men should do. That's what real men do. That's what real men of courage do.
5: Right. Mm-hmm. Not enough of them out there. Because a lot of times we'll see these different stories and we'll say, where are the dads?
27: Yeah.
5: Well, there's one. Mm-hmm. But man, oh man, the activist judge dismisses the lawsuit. And then it'll go to the next one. This goes on and on and on and on. And I think that's something we've learned in the last 10 years, that the appointment of judges is far more important than we had ever imagined. Okay, so that story's out there. The mayor of New York wants to arrest Benjamin Netanyahu. He comes to the United States. Is that still going on?
27: Yeah, well, he pledged to do that during his run. And also right after he was inaugurated as the mayor of New York City. Zoran Mamdani has promised to have the prime minister of Israel, Benjamin Netanyahu, arrested if he shows up for the United Nations General Assembly in September. And he was interviewed by the New York Times' Lulu Garcia Navarro. And it was funny because even she was like, she just was confused by what he was trying to say. And so she says, would you really actually arrest him?
5: Okay.
7: Prime Minister Netanyahu belongs in The Hague. He's a war criminal who has been charged by the International Criminal Court. And what you will find is that is an opinion that is held by many purely because of what his actions have wrought over these last many years. I've also said that I will follow the laws that we have here in New York City because I believe that there's an importance in following the law as a leader who presides over our city, and that's something that I plan to do.
8: Meaning? I'm sorry, I don't understand what that means.
7: Meaning that whatever the law allows me to do in New York City, that's what we will do, but we won't be writing our own laws to that end.
8: What does the law allow you to do?
7: That's an active conversation with our legal department.
5: Oh, really?
7: And seeing what the prospects are we have here in our municipality. However, what we've seen at the national level is a desire sometimes to write your own laws, to go outside of the bounds of legality. That's not something we have an interest in.
5: You know, it's interesting. I saw Andrew Cuomo, former governor, disgraced governor of New York, saying with Mamdani here, it's all theater.
27: Oh, yeah.
5: Is it? Or would he really arrest him if he had the chance?
27: I think if he had the chance, he would, but I don't think you would be able to find enough police officers to actually get it done.
5: Right. No, but I believe if he could get it done, he would, because that just, for him and his followers, that just makes him even bigger.
27: Oh, yeah.
5: As far as that whole crazy movement.
27: Yeah, the Trumpster has put out a statement on that saying, no, he will not be arrested on U.S. soil. That's not happening.
5: Right. Yeah. But this way he gets to play it out and say, right. Yeah, I think that, you know, that's absolutely something we would look at because, again, his followers would be like, yeah, war criminal.
27: Yeah.
5: You know, arrest him. Everything else. It's just crazy, man. It's wild times we're living in with the Democratic Socialists.
27: It really is, man. And I mean, it's only growing from the younger side of things right now.
5: Yes. And that's from a lot of indoctrination for years and years.
27: Oh, yeah.
5: That's just been happening. Meanwhile, Gavin Newsom's wife is making news again.
27: Yes. Well, she's making the rounds right now because, you know, this is sort of the long, slow presidential campaign launch that they're involved in right now.
5: Oh, yeah.
27: Gavin Newsom's wife, Jennifer Newsom, was asked whether or not Gavin was going to run for president. Now, we all know he will, but...
5: Yes, of course. Go ahead.
10: It's really exciting to be in California. Diversity is our secret sauce. It's what my husband and I stand for.
5: Oh, my gosh. The state's got so many problems. Right. It's insane. Diversity is our strength, really. Okay, go ahead.
10: And represent and champion. And so I guess in that regard, we're a threat to the GOP. But right now we're focused on California and we're focused on saving our democracy because
5: right now in polling, you trail Kamala Harris.
27: Yeah.
5: I mean, the GOP is hoping you win. Just not very, your husband's not a good candidate. Right. Go ahead.
10: Because clearly we have an unhinged leader who is coming at his political enemies and trying to intimidate us all. So fear, distrust, and chaos. And we have to right this ship, not just in our country, but for the world. The world is looking at us going, what is going on in America right now, or in the United States of America right now? And they're extremely concerned, and it's destabilizing. And so we have an opportunity to right the ship, again, not just in California, but across the country, and save our democracy.
27: And save our democracy. I do like how she had to correct herself there because it's a big thing. There's been a resurgence of this where you can't say America anymore because, well, it's two continents, right? It's the Americas. You have to specify the United States of America. That's this left-wing cause. And it's been that way for a long time. But it's like, dude, nobody is saying America and thinks Brazil, okay?
5: No. That's, no, of course not. Oh, make her say Gulf of America, dude. That would be fantastic. I mean, there is part, you know, sometimes it gets exhausting, but in the end, watching the Democrats fight with one another and jockeying for position, who can outwoke the other and all the other nonsense, is going to be fascinating to watch. Okay, we got to get to a news update. And the five stories we're watching today is coming right up.

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11: President Trump says he's still deciding if he'll restart major combat operations in Iran. Trump held a meeting with his national security team at the White House on Friday after saying earlier no final decision has been made. Sticking on the president, Trump's tariffs are headed to court again. Two lawsuits filed by small businesses are challenging Trump's sweeping tariffs announced Thursday that impose double-digit levies on 60 trading partners. And Maine Democrats nominated fifth-generation logger Troy Jackson as the new nominee for U.S. Senate. He'll take on Republican Senator Susan Collins in November.
12: Traffic is a mess this afternoon because of a crash I-4 eastbound before Central.
10: Stuck on the highway and wishing you could have avoided the headache?
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10: Or maybe you are wondering when things will clear up.
13: 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We now have all lanes back open.
10: Live traffic updates on WDBO.
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9: 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Number five, socialist Andy Burnham officially became the British Prime Minister today. Replacing Sir Keir Starmer, who had to resign. Mm-hmm. This is the country's seventh leader in 10 years.
2: Unreal.
9: Just a failed country. Failed country.
2: Yep.
9: Number four, the Department of Education is rolling out new accountability tests for colleges and universities if an undergrad program's graduates don't earn more than workers who never went to college in that particular field. Well, that program could be cut off from federal student loans. Good. I love it.
2: What is your course usually talk about? Something with basket weaving?
9: Oh, underwater lesbian basket weaving?
2: Underwater lesbian. Yes. Very good.
9: Yeah. Number three, in New York, one person has been arrested after setting off a homemade bomb. They're calling it an incendiary device at 26 Federal Plaza, where an immigration court is, by the way. And number two, Yemen's Houthis have announced a sea navigation ban on Saudi Arabia.
2: Who are you?
9: Yeah, it's going to get really messy there, because I think Saudi Arabia's patience is over as well.
2: Yeah.
9: And then number one, the U.S. has identified two troops killed in an Iranian strike on Jordan. Tyler James Fian, 25, from Hawaii, and Isabella Gonzalez, 19, of Carrollton, Texas, passed away. They were killed by the Iranian strikes. Trump has ordered the U.S. military to make Iran pay many times over for each American soldier killed. The negotiations are done, it sounds like.
2: Oh, yeah. Yeah. Would not be surprised if bridges get hit this week. Yeah. We'll see what happens. Some other news out there. A lot of stories being written about the World Cup. Trump wants it again in the future. I know a lot of businesses were happy with all of the added, you know, clientele and visitors to the United States. I'll admit it. I have no more love for soccer than I did before it started. And you almost, I don't know if you ever feel this way, but you talk to other people that are genuinely like sort of excited for it. You're like, I don't want to be the wet blanket on it.
9: Yeah.
2: I had forgotten it was even on yesterday. I'm doing yard work. I figure I'll come inside for maybe a half hour, cool off a little bit, and head back out and get something to drink. And I turn the TV on. Let's sort of the end of that halftime show. I see Justin Bieber, and I'm like, I think he's singing live. Wow. Okay. That's a little bit different. And then they do the whole thing where it's all these kids together, and it's Shakira, and it's all about love, and I'm seeing rainbow colors, and I've got my own sort of take going on in my head. Like, okay, whatever. It's not for me.
9: Yeah.
2: And the thing is, if you were around a bunch of people and you had the thought, you know, this is all about globalization and I'm not for it, to be honest, because I think the people behind it have really nefarious intentions. And it, yeah, they make it, they dress it up like, oh, love, it's all about love and all this crap. And that's not what they're about at all.
9: Oh, no.
2: I'm like, again, I see the ratings. A lot of people in the United States were watching this probably more than ever. I know that it was more exciting for people this time around. And I also understand, you know, for people like my buddy who had no interest in soccer, but his daughter has been playing soccer. And so they watched the games with her. And he's like, you know, I'm starting to understand the game a little bit better. I really kind of like it. And I'm kind of like, good for you. I'm not going to try to convince you not to like it.
9: Well, no. No.
2: But I just reserve it to, it's just not for me. I just don't dig it. I think, and then I saw what would have been maybe the last 15 minutes of it when Argentina's down a guy, which seems like kind of crazy. I know there's a penalty in hockey and soccer. Guy will explain it to me and why that was the right call. I don't care that much, to be honest. It just doesn't hold the interest, I guess.
9: No, I will say what I did like that it was here
17: Yeah.
9: Or the simple fact that it reminded a whole lot of people how cool this country is. I know we have disagreements, we're divided, yep, and all that stuff, right?
17: Mm-hmm.
9: And we certainly have our faults. But man, watching all these people from different countries, especially from Europe, from Korea, going to Mexico, going to the United States, traveling around, and a lot of times off the beaten path, not to major, you know, tourist destinations, mm-hmm, and having the time of their lives. This country kicks ass, man.
17: It does.
9: And that was a good reminder of it. And I saw one person say, you know what we should do? We should have it again, like, in 10 years, and then just do it at all different stadiums, just to show off how cool we are.
17: Yeah, and for the people that hate the country, I hope some of them actually woke up. This is the reason so many people want to come here, mm-hmm, and actually start a life here, you know, which is really cool. And just because I'm not one for soccer, I mean, 0-0, 1-0 is the final, but whatever.
9: No shots on goal.
17: I know, for Argentina. And I know I've heard people say, but yeah, but that's what makes it so interesting, because the goals mean so much. Mm-hmm. Again, it's fine. It's just, it's not for me. Yeah. And then I saw just a little study, David, because you know a lot about cats. Sometimes when they lick each other, it's not because they're being nice to clean one another. Sometimes it's to annoy the other cat.
9: Well, probably, yeah.
17: Like, okay, who would have known that? Yeah. I was thinking about Robin's always talking about his cats, you know?
18: Meow, meow, meow, meow, meow, meow, meow.
9: Well, I think sometimes it's to pick a fight because they're bored or something. And so they, like, my cats will do that, where they just sort of start grooming each other, and then it just gets more and more aggressive.
17: Well, you've mentioned one of your cats is kind of a jerk. Is that the one that does it?
9: Yeah. But, you know, there was one, you know, Dexter, who's dead now.
17: Thanks. Yes, he's dead.
9: Yeah, he's very dead. He used to do it more often, where he'd just go up to the other boy cat and just start messing with him and then start biting, and then they would chase each other.
17: So Dexter was the jerk sometimes.
9: And now Dexter's dead.
17: Do you think he was a jerk because he was cockeyed and he was jealous of the other cat who wasn't?
9: Probably.
17: It might have had something to do with it. I couldn't blame him for that, to be honest.
9: In the walls.
17: Yeah.
9: Dexter.
17: It's tough. Oh, we got to get to Adam Carolla talking about voter ID in California. It's hilarious. And news update next.

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0: ABC News, I'm Wayne Cabot. A lull this weekend from all sides in the Iran war has crude oil lower, international crude now at $90 a barrel. Gas prices $4.11 a gallon, same as yesterday, says AAA, but 12 cents higher than a week ago, 94 cents higher than a year ago. Republican Congressman Mike Turner of Ohio is on the Armed Services Committee and tells ABC's This Week.
1: Our allies and those in which they sell energy to are going to have to step up to the plate here. America, the United States cannot do this alone. There is economic pressure that can be placed on Iran.
0: Seattle police are looking for two people who parachuted from the iconic Space Needle Friday. They still haven't been found. They bought tickets, climbed a glass partition, and over they went, down 600 feet. Fires now approaching Bordeaux City in France, easing in the Madrid area. The European.
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12: For your Monday, once again, elevated coverage of rain and storms in the afternoon and evening, high temperatures in the low 90s, and slightly lower coverage of rain and storms for your Tuesday, with temps pushing into the mid-90s. From Channel 9, Eyewitness News, I'm meteorologist David Heckard.
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14: Heroin use and heroin-related overdose deaths are increasing among people from all walks of life in the United States. Most people are using it with other drugs, especially prescription opioid painkillers. Using heroin along with other drugs or alcohol compounds the risk of overdose. States play a key role in prevention, treatment, and recovery efforts. 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

0: The Markley Van Camp and Robbins Show. Jamie Markley, David Van Camp, Scott Robbins on vacation. Back later this week. Okay, so this Senate candidate from Michigan doesn't want to talk about the Ayatollah.
1: Oh, no. No, no, no, he does not. Abdul El Sayed, he's running for the U.S. Senate in Michigan. He is a far-left Islamist running for the Democrat nomination. Now, back when the Ayatollah got killed in Iran, not the Gayatollah, but his dad, he was caught saying in a planning meeting that he didn't want to comment on it because Muslims in Dearborn were sad about it.
0: I remember.
1: And so he was asked about that during an interview with Jake Tapper on CNN.
0: All right.
2: Why were you worried about offending people who support the Ayatollah?
3: Jake, on a day where we're mourning the loss of two more service members in a war we never should have fought, I think all of us ought to step back and ask whether or not everybody in Michigan, frankly, everybody in America, shouldn't be sad about the fact that this president, backed by the prime minister of a foreign government, took us to a war we had no business fighting in. So, yeah, I didn't want to comment on it then because it's a ridiculous pretext. And now you're asking me about the Ayatollah, who's dead, by the way. And you're not asking me about the service members who've died. You're not asking me about whether or not this war should have ever been fought. You're not asking me about whether or not the costs that are being borne by Michiganders in the tax dollars we pay or the gas prices that are insane right now are worth it. And so, look, let's have a conversation based in Michigan. I'm running for Senate in Michigan. And I think here in Michigan, all of us are probably sad about the fact that we went to war that we never should have fought. I'd rather our money be spent here.
2: I was specifically asking you about comments you didn't want to make because you didn't want to offend people in Dearborn, which is in Michigan.
0: Right.
1: Yeah, right.
0: I was wondering if Jake was at least going to stand up for himself.
1: Right.
0: Because the guy is attacking the question.
1: Mm-hmm.
0: Well, you're not asking about this, and you're not asking about this, which is getting out your own talking points.
1: Sure.
0: No, the reality is, someone that should be recognized by Americans as an evil leader and good riddance, you didn't want to offend people because they're rather on the side of the Ayatollah than the president of the United States.
1: Yeah.
0: That's the deal.
1: That's the long and short of it, yeah.
0: But you just can't say it. Wow. You know, if you've got people that don't see what's coming or what is at least being attempted, and say, well, I just like some of his politics, and I don't want to be Islamophobic, so I'm going to vote for him.
1: Mm-hmm.
0: What a dope to have that opinion.
1: Oh, completely, yes.
0: You don't think there's another goal in mind?
1: Yeah.
0: And I'll bring it up again, man. A buddy of mine that grew up Muslim will say it all the time. Americans, and Christians in particular, are so freaking naive to what is actually happening.
1: Yeah.
0: It goes through my mind every time we hear another story like this. Meanwhile, in California and the rest of the country, we're talking about voter ID. In California, Adam Carolla was talking about it. And we've heard this before. You can't show ID. They don't want you to. They can't look at ID. Like, hey, this is who I am. Oh,
1: right.
0: Can't do it. And it's crazy to know that to begin with. But then to hear the story of someone that's trying to show the ID and how that's received is something different.
4: I went to vote last time, and I reflexively pulled out my ID because I reflexively reach for my ID in almost all environments now because I travel so much. So I'm voting.
0: Yeah, and he's talking with Harmeet Dhillon, by the way.
4: And I'm just sort of reaching for my ID, and the guy's like, you got to put that away. And I was like, you don't need to see it? And he's like, no, I can't touch it, you know. And then he starts asking me questions about my address and how do you spell that and what was the number again on that, and he keeps screwing it up. And how do you spell your name? And I said, why don't I just show you my ID and you can just get all this right off my ID? And he's like, I can't look at you. You got to put the I can't touch the ID.
5: That's right.
4: And I'm like, it's the only place left in society where they shun the ID. Everywhere else, you need the ID, and here we shall shun you and your
5: right.
4: ID.
5: You're
4: That's
5: absolutely
4: insane.
5: Right.
0: It is.
1: Yeah. Well, what's the harm in showing the ID? Oh, right, because then maybe Democrats wouldn't have a stranglehold on elections
0: exactly.
1: In California.
0: Right. Exactly. That's what it comes down to. Man, when we saw that the other day, that, in fact, Olive Garden, what is it, the Endless Salad or whatever?
1: Endless Pasta, yeah.
0: The Endless Pasta. You got to show the photo ID.
1: Mm-hmm.
0: My goodness, dude. This isn't that hard.
1: Right. You have to have it's non-transferable. You have to show that you are who you say you are.
0: Yes.
1: to get the pasta.
0: Yes.
1: But
0: to vote.
1: Playing a role in determining the future of our country. Yeah, no, we don't need that.
0: Right.
1: They get so caught up in their own talking points with this that it's like, and Harry Enten from CNN, he's the polling guy.
0: Yeah.
1: Has pointed this out time and time again. Voter ID is not controversial.
0: Not at all.
1: Not among the people, because most people have an ID.
0: Well, John Carl, that's what he was saying to Mark Warner.
1: Yeah.
0: Like, dude, 71% of Democrats, 80% of people overall. Why won't you get on board? And I think we all know the reason why. All right. It's that time. We do it a couple of times a day. Go around the table. It may not be the biggest story out there, but it caught your attention. David, what's your story here?
1: This isn't necessarily new, but it is funny because every once in a while you'll have people complaining about how, they go to a Walgreens or a CVS and a bunch of the stuff is under lock and key.
0: Oh, yeah.
1: And then they're acting like, oh, this is terrible. This is, this is racist. This is classist or whatever. And the employees hate it, too. And I understand why the employees hate it, because they got to stop every 5 seconds to go and open up something so somebody can get some lipstick out or something.
0: By the way, when you say it's racist, isn't that in a way racist?
1: I think it is. Yeah.
0: Kind of outing. Well, it's because this is what people steal.
1: Right. What is this? What? Why are all the... Why are all the black hair products under lock and key?
0: Right.
1: That's racist. What? I don't think you want to say that out loud.
0: No, I don't think you do.
1: Yeah. Well, the New York Post put out a story, a video of them looking at a half-mile section of Washington Heights that's been transformed into an open-air prescription drug bazaar with vendors peddling painkillers, erectile dysfunction pills, and a bunch of other medications, a bunch of wares. And it really is. This is straight from Walgreens. This is what they do. They steal it, and they just set it up outside, right, and they sell it. Remember this story in California, in San Francisco, where because they weren't allowed to stop shoplifters, people would go in there with big trash bags and just steal a bunch of stuff.
0: Yes.
1: And then a lot of times they wouldn't even go that far away from the Walgreens that they just ripped off. It's like right around the corner, and they're setting up their table to sell the things that they just stole.
0: And there was nothing they could do.
1: Nope.
0: Because it was under $900.
1: Right. It's bonkers, man.
0: It is. I mean, I've never even understood the whole reason that people wouldn't say, no, they need to be prosecuted for that. Well, that's that pipeline,
1: Right.
0: From school to prison. Well, again, you're outing yourself.
1: Yes.
0: If that's what you think. What? Because you're poor, you have to steal? You have to go to the Walgreens?
1: Right.
0: No, it's crazy.
1: Well, they're just stealing formula for their babies. No, they're stealing the formula so that they can sell it to somebody who wants formula for cheaper.
0: Exactly. For my story, I see this headline. If you drive the speed limit, you could be saving the planet.
1: Oh, really?
0: I'm like, okay, this has got to be some sort of BS. It's researchers at the University of Minnesota. They found that speeding is costing Americans around 50,000 metric tons of carbon dioxide pollution every single day. Mm. Researchers say if drivers simply stuck to posted speed limits, the country could save more than 6 million gallons of gasoline every day. All you have to do is slow down a bit instead of accelerating and braking aggressively. What's going through my mind is, different cop friends I've had, the old saying sort of rings true. 5, you're fine. 10, you're mine.
1: Yeah.
0: Somewhere around the number, like 7 miles an hour over the speed limit, you're probably okay. And it all depends on the area you're in when you're doing that. I mean, if you got, like a small town cop that wants to make an example out of you, 7 could get you a ticket.
1: Oh, for sure.
0: And other places, bigger city, if you're not going 10 mile an hour over, well, are you even going the speed limit?
1: Yeah.
0: Sort of the mindset. But they said as part of the study, just following the speed limit would only add about 54 seconds per day for the average driver. Mm-hmm. Okay. Maybe.
1: Yeah.
0: Average driver. Exactly. Like, how much over the speed limit are you talking? And then how far is the driving you'd have to do all that to try to you know, figure it out. And so then at the end of the story, they say, so here's the question. Would you trade less than a minute a day in exchange for safer air, safer roads, and a little bit more money in your pocket? And I could not help it. In my mind, all I heard was, he's pounding down.

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5: Former Maine Senate President Troy Jackson won the Democratic nomination for U.S. Senate and will face longtime Republican Senator Susan Collins in the fall election. France is using a massive cargo aircraft to dump flame retardants on a wildfire near the wine country city of Bordeaux. The fire has forced tens of thousands to evacuate, with winds threatening to push it closer to the city. And The Odyssey is still the hottest movie in theaters in its second week. The IMAX epic is expected to make another $85 million this weekend, breaking a box office record for director Christopher Nolan.
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0: The Markley Van Camp and Robbins Show. Jamie Markley, David Van Camp, Scott Robbins on vacation, back later in the week. Now, Scott will be missing his ghost bed, I can guarantee you that.
1: Well, yeah, they don't have a quality mattress like that at the Itchy Inn.
0: No, he's going to be sweating through his shirt, through the sheets every night. 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
0: Okay. News update. I have one too. Go ahead first, David.
1: All right. Well, Tom Homan reacting to the bombing. It was the fireworks and gasoline or something that this anti-ICE nut job in New York decided to set off outside of a federal building in New York City. Here is Tom Homan, the border czar.
2: Anti-ICE stuff on him. That's about all we know. Can you add any further detail to that? Was the content?
3: I don't want to get ahead of the FBI in this. I simply don't know. I just got advised of this before it came out the North Lawn. But again, why does he think ICE is bad? Why does he want to attack ICE? Again, because the last year and a half, all he's heard from Democratic members of Congress and sanctuary city mayors and governors is that ICE is not a real law enforcement agency. ICE is separating families. ICE arresting people in churches and hospitals, which is none of it's true. So I'm sure he's been educated by the wrong people, and that's why he's chosen to take action. Because every time they talk about this hateful rhetoric rises, there's that small percentage on the far left who will take some sort of ridiculous action because they feel emboldened because members of Congress are agreeing with him that ICE needs to go away.
0: It is, man. They did it all on purpose from the get-go.
1: Oh, yeah.
0: To build this narrative, and it's just kept on. It's disgusting. For my update, we were talking about climate change being debunked all the time.
1: Mm-hmm.
0: I remembered John Stossel did this whole thing and was asking different climate alarmists to come on and debate these different people. And then he brought them on.
4: David LeGates is a professor of climatology at the University of Delaware. Pat Michaels is former president of the American Association of State Climatologists. Willie Soon is an astrophysicist.
5: It's all about hand waving, it's about emotion, about sending out kids in protest. We have nothing to do with the science.
4: This group pointed out that even if the planet warms by 5 degrees, humans can adjust. People in Holland did years ago.
0: And he goes into this whole thing and they take all these myths and just debunk them one after another. It's just hilarious.
4: So no real effect on the climate, but
6: you'll sure have an impoverished, dark country, won't you?
4: Myth number four. The idea that carbon dioxide is carbon pollution that just does harm and threatens the food supply.
6: There are places on Earth where it is just greening up like crazy.
7: So if you're really concerned about the plants, more carbon dioxide makes them not just grow faster, but also makes them more water efficient.
4: Carbon dioxide is a greenhouse gas, but it also helps feed the world.
7: A lot of people pretend to know about climate, pretend to have studied it, pretend to come up with these answers, and then make these proclamations to scare you so that you'll do what we want you to do.
4: But if what the...
0: I'll just stop it right there. So from that story earlier talking about if you just drove the speed limit, you'd help the planet.
1: Right.
0: I say by speeding, you're helping plants grow.
1: Yeah, you're rebuilding the rainforest.
0: And with that, we go to Nimrod. Here we go.
8: When the going gets tough.
9: Damn it, this is too hard.
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11: I love the poorly educated.
0: All right. Nimrod's in the News. Just a fair warning. this is another person that had a whole lot of drugs on him. You just couldn't see him, if you know what I mean. This is St. Petersburg, Florida. They pull over a vehicle, and there is Curtel McCray. She's 46, and she's resisting. Finally, they get her apprehended. They step out of the car. They spot plastic baggies containing a white rock substance near the passenger seat. Okay, so she says, I don't know whose that is. While being escorted to a police van, a baggie with a rock-like substance dropped from her person. They said from the buttocks area. And then as she was being booked into custody, another baggie with multicolored pills fell from what is described as the defendant's vaginal cavity.
1: Golly, she's a trapper keeper.
0: She's in a lot of trouble. That's Nimrod's in the news.
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16: From ABC News, I'm Wayne Cabot. Just now breaking out of Seattle, multiple people have been shot near the iconic Space Needle. Police urging people to avoid the area tonight. Not peace, just a pause. ABC's Matt Rivers on why war weapons have gone quiet in the Mideast.
17: U.S. Ambassador to the UN Mike Waltz saying the lull in fighting is designed to give peace talks some space after claiming diplomatic activity had ramped up between both sides. But a New York Times report says Trump is also pulling back from escalations with Iran for fear it could dangerously drain the Pentagon's already diminished stockpile of Patriot anti-missile interceptors. The White House telling ABC News in part, President Trump has always been consistent in saying he prefers a diplomatic solution.
16: Trump will meet Tuesday with Israel's prime minister for the first time since they started the war. ABC Stephen Portnoy.
18: We know that the two speak often. Trump has said in recent months, they talk just about every 2 days. You'd imagine that Iran will probably dominate the conversation between the president and Benjamin Netanyahu, but you also might expect that Trump will bring up Lebanon. He's been critical of how Netanyahu has targeted Hezbollah in recent months.
16: Iran's supreme leader tonight reaffirming support for Hezbollah. President Zelensky will meet Trump as well at the White House on Tuesday. Today, he approved deeper Ukrainian drone attacks into Russia. The First Circuit Court of Appeals ruling this weekend, 23 states do not have to follow a Trump executive order, making the Postal Service create a list of approved voters for the midterms in those states. The midterms now 100 days away. The court affirming that the Constitution stipulates states are responsible for federal elections. This ruling means no federal meddling in those 23 Democratic-run states that sued. The other Republican states are not part of the suit. Unclear if the USPS will have to carry out Trump's order in those 27 red states. Triple-digit heat this week. Las Vegas, Phoenix, east to Minneapolis, Springfield, Memphis. 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
34: For your Monday, once again, elevated coverage of rain and storms in the afternoon and evening, high temperatures in the low 90s, and slightly lower coverage of rain and storms for your Tuesday, with temps pushing into the mid-90s. From Channel 9 Eyewitness News, I'm meteorologist David Heckard.
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0: ABC News, I'm Wayne Cabot. Breaking from Seattle, as many as five victims of a shooting near the Space Needle where a large festival was going on. A pause in the Iran war tonight, but on social media, President Trump posting AI fakes of airstrikes on Karg Island. Democratic Senator Chris Van Hollen wondering how Trump intends to end a war entering month six.
1: I don't see a clear strategy, and there's never been a clear strategy. We should never have gotten into this senseless war, and we should end it now.
0: Republican Congressman Mike Turner admitting
2: there's bipartisan frustration on Capitol Hill. You're seeing it, you know, Republicans, Democrats that are showing their frustration with how this war is being, this conflict is being prosecuted.
0: Both were on ABC's This Week. President Trump will meet Benjamin Netanyahu for their first face-to-face since they started the war. He'll also meet Tuesday at the White House with Ukraine's president, who just authorized drone attacks deeper inside.
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12: For your Monday, once again, elevated coverage of rain and storms in the afternoon and evening, high temperatures in the low 90s, and slightly lower coverage of rain and storms for your Tuesday, with temps pushing into the mid-90s. From Channel 9 Eyewitness News, I'm meteorologist David Heckard.
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0: And it's not limited to just butts. The other side gets it as well. So
1: this is a nosy dog.
0: She's nosy, all right. And she's got a big nose, big black nose in it. And just when you think you're safe and you can bend over and pick up something, then, well.
2: She shows up. Okay, we can't help you with that, but is there anything technical that we can help with?
1: I can't wait to see how you tie this into a computer question.
2: I know, that's what I'm trying to figure this out.
0: It's coming.
2: Okay.
0: So my wife and I have had some discussions about that, and it just came to me. I started sort of humming this lyric that I made up, and I'm not much of a voice for singing, but it goes something like, keep your nose out of my butt. And that that gave
2: I got to hear it one more time. And I mean, do we just have that phrase, or do we have like a complete sentence?
0: That's part of the refrain that I came up with. So okay,
2: let's hear it. I want to hear the whole thing. I can't help you if I don't hear the whole thing.
1: This is exactly how Let It Be was written, by the way.
2: Yes.
0: Oh, really? Well, you don't want to... You probably don't want to hear the whole song because it's pretty long. But all right, what part do you want to hear?
2: Just riff a little bit, just the refrain or whatever it may be.
0: Okay, well, it's got it repeats three times, and one time it changes between butt and crotch. But keep your nose out of my butt, bad dog. Keep your nose out of my butt, so rude. See, you can sniff your toys if that gives you joy. Squeak, frog. Just keep your nose out of my butt. It's rude.
1: This must happen a lot. I mean, if it has a theme song, this is a thing that happens quite often in your household.
2: Keep your nose out of my butt.
1: You already got Kim singing. It's catchy.
2: That's rude. All right. So you want to turn this into a global hit?
0: Well, yeah. Well, that would be very nice. But so I wrote three stanzas three stanzas, and then the refrains go by. And it tells the story. So what I've been looking for is an AI program, because I don't know the first thing about writing music. I mean, I took piano lessons for a little bit when I was a boy, but that's all gone water under the bridge. And I took a music appreciation course in the university, but that all I can do with that is tell you if it's Mozart or Bach.
2: Okay, so here's what you want to do. You want to go to Suno, S-U-N-O, Suno.com.
0: S-U-N-O.
2: Yep. And there's a free tier available. And it will create the song for you.
1: But here, I'll tell you what, if you're going to use the free tier, you only get one shot at it.
2: That's true.
1: Because after this first attempt, they'll make you pay. You have to buy credits or whatever, Suno Bucks, whatever these websites do. So make sure that you are very happy with the lyrics of the song, the way it's laid out. Make sure when you're putting all the information into the website, you want it to be rock or rap or whatever, that it's perfect. Because if you're going to go the cheap way and try to do this for free, you only get one shot.
2: I can't wait till I see this on the Billboard chart.
1: Keep your nose right out of my butt. Keep your nose right out of my butt. Bad dog.
2: It's rude. You know, I just love taking your phone calls. If you ever have a question for me, here's what you need to do. Head over to commando.com, and then on the top right-hand corner, there's a link that says Ask Kim, because here's the secret. You don't have to sit on hold like all these other people. We will actually schedule you right into the show. Again, that's commando.com with a K, and then hit that Ask Kim button right on the top. All right, stay right where you are. We have more of the show coming right up. 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

0: right, let's switch gears. 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
1: Okay.
0: And I was like, oh, I can't see where it is. And I was so afraid that like one of the dogs was going to lick it up. So I fired up ChatGPT and I put it in camera mode. And I said, find my earring on the floor. And I walked all around and he's like, I think I see it. And
1: it's
0: like,
1: did it find it?
0: Yes, it did.
1: Wow.
0: Amazing. All right. 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
5: From ABC News, I'm Wayne Cabot. Multiple people have been shot in gunfire near Seattle's iconic Space Needle. The Seattle Center was hosting a food festival drawing 350,000 attendees over 3 days of community events, according to its website. Election confusion. 100 days before the midterms, a federal court this weekend said 23 Democratic-led states do not have to follow a Trump executive order requiring the Postal Service make a list of approved voters. The First Circuit Court of Appeals affirming states are responsible constitutionally for federal elections, ruling against federal meddling. This affects 23 states that sued. Not clear if the USPS must carry out Trump's order in the other states, Republican-led states. Blaming Republicans for gas over $4 a gallon, Democrat leader Hakeem Jeffries at a campaign rally in Bethlehem, Pennsylvania.
6: They told you they'd stop spending money on stupid wars in the Middle East. They promised to bring energy prices down by 50% and get gas below $2 a gallon. The exact opposite has happened.
5: A quiet weekend in the Iran war has oil lower, but with new pressure.
7: The Houthis, an Iranian proxy group in Yemen, have opened a new front targeting Saudi oil exports, claiming they hit state-run oil operations in the Saudi kingdom. They've also declared a maritime blockade on Saudi-linked shipping in the Red Sea's Bab el-Mandeb Strait, which serves as a vital trade route. Mike Dubusky, ABC News, New York.
5: Theaters are adding showtimes trying to meet demand for The Odyssey. Problem is, people want to see it in IMAX, 70 millimeters, and there are only 41 IMAX screens worldwide. Most of those theaters are sold out through September. This weekend, the second weekend of North American sales, it took in $87 million. The global take so far, $640 million. 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
16: For your Monday, once again, elevated coverage of rain and storms in the afternoon and evening, high temperatures in the low 90s, and slightly lower coverage of rain and storms for your Tuesday, with temps pushing into the mid-90s. From Channel 9 Eyewitness News, I'm meteorologist David Heckard.
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0: ABC News, I'm Wayne Cabot. A late-night shooting at the Seattle Center, site of a weekend festival. ABC affiliate KOMO spoke with a witness who thought he heard firecrackers.
1: But then there was a second volley, and that's when we saw people storming through the area across the Fisher Pavilion.
0: And we know people have been hit, but no details yet. A pause in U.S. attacks on Iran. Democrat Senator Chris Van Hollen on ABC's This Week said,
2: "We have depleted our interceptors, which are the weapons we use to intercept incoming Iranian attacks, which are obviously necessary to protect American troops."
0: A court ruling this weekend means some states don't have to follow a Trump executive order that makes the Postal Service create a list of approved voters for the midterms. This affects 23 Democratic-led states that sued, not the other 27 red states that did not.
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9: For your Monday, once again, elevated coverage of rain and storms in the afternoon and evening, high temperatures in the low 90s, and slightly lower coverage of rain and storms for your Tuesday, with temps pushing into the mid-90s. From Channel 9 Eyewitness News, I'm meteorologist David Heckard.
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0: controversy, just whatever happens to be the occasion that they're looking on, looking to do upcoming.
1: I mean, so Andrew, don't you think social media?
2: Well, that's a perfect series of videos right there.
1: Yes.
2: There's A, the video is getting the call, you making the sketch, and them accepting or making changes. Then video two would be you actually making, designing the cake. And then video three is them showing up to pick it up and how much they love it.
1: And video four, maybe at the wedding.
2: Yeah.
1: Or at the family reunion or anniversary or birthday or whatever it may be. And see, and so when we, so you have your website, and first of all, you mentioned Google, and Google Ads are great. But before you do that, let's make sure that you have everything else around it totally up to date. So you have your Google profile, Google listings, and, you know, make sure that you have your photos and different options and everything in there. Also use the post feature where you can put some pictures of your custom cakes and some of your best work. And then on your Google page, make sure that you, it's SEO. And so it says custom cakes, Louisville, Kentucky, or in wedding cakes or whatever your top sellers are. But then when you start looking at social media, Instagram, TikTok, Facebook, and then you also have other places that you can advertise like Nextdoor. There's also Thumbtack and Bark and Yelp, and so you want to get into there. So you basically want to take this business and bring it from being 134 years old to bring it now into 2026, the digital age. And there's nothing like TikTok, Facebook, and Instagram videos. And people love behind the scenes. They love time lapses. Like Andrew, like what you were just talking about, that'd be a fabulous time lapse, right? Wouldn't it? I mean, so you know, you asked if there was somebody who could walk you through all this. There is. But I want to look around to see who that best person is. Okay. Because I want to, if I refer somebody to you, I want to make sure, Tony, that they are the best at what they do. And I'm really glad that we're talking about it, because the more time that you let go by, the more time that you're not, your business is not growing. And
0: that's right.
1: So Tony, there's a lot of steps. So what I want you to do now, between say next couple of days, I want you to start pulling together your best videos, because those are the things that we're going to want to use first. The more that you have, the better. And I know some people around that may be able to help you remotely, but let's see what we can do. And what a great project. I wish I had time to do this for Tony. All right, stay right where you are. We have more of the show coming right up. As America celebrates its 250th birthday, let's talk about something that's been a cornerstone of the American dream: owning a home. 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
5: From ABC News, I'm Wayne Cabot. Gunshots and panic at the Seattle Center, where a weekend festival brought tens of thousands, including children.
6: This happened during the Bite of Seattle Food Festival. Gunfire erupted shortly after 6 p.m., causing the crowd to scatter. Witnesses describe a chaotic scene.
7: We went inside the first building because we saw a few people going to a building. So we went in there, and we went like down the stairs, and we just hid in the garage.
6: A nearby hospital has admitted 4 victims, including a toddler. One patient is in critical condition, and police have not said if anyone is in custody. Jeff Pogela, ABC News, Seattle.
5: One nation, but 2 elections. A court ruling this weekend says states that sued the Trump administration do not have to follow his executive order requiring the U.S. Postal Service make a list of approved voters and limit mail-in voting. The First Circuit Court of Appeals says states are responsible for elections, not the feds. This ruling affects just the 23 states that sued, all run by Democrats. Not clear if the Postal Service will be carrying out Trump's order in those 27 red states. Midterms are 99 days away. A lull in the weekend from all sides in the Iran war has crude oil prices lower, but gas prices at $4.11 a gallon are up 12 cents in a week, 94 cents higher from a year ago. Republican Congressman Mike Turner of Ohio on ABC's This Week.
8: Our allies and those in which they sell energy to are going to have to step up to the plate here. America, United States cannot do this alone. There is economic pressure that can be placed on Iran.
5: We're buying fewer groceries. A recent study by the consulting firm Bain & Company and market research company Nielsen Q finds shoppers are putting fewer items in their carts because of a 33% jump in grocery prices since 2019. The sharpest increase in 50 years. It's called the rocket and feathers effect. Prices rocket up, but fall slowly. 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
19: For your Monday, once again, elevated coverage of rain and storms in the afternoon and evening, high temperatures in the low 90s, and slightly lower coverage of rain and storms for your Tuesday, with temps pushing into the mid-90s. From Channel 9 Eyewitness News, I'm meteorologist David Heckard.
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25: The Markley, Van Camp, and Robbins Show. Jamie Markley, David Van Camp, Scott Robbins on vacation back later in the week. Now, sometimes you'll see a story and you just get ticked off. Mm-hmm. And this is one of those for me. Obama-appointed activist judge dismisses Title IX lawsuit against Illinois school district. This would be Judge Sharon Johnson Coleman. The Obama-appointed activist judge who once ruled that illegal aliens have Second Amendment rights has now dismissed a lawsuit filed by a student in the Valley View Community Unit School District. Still laughing about the illegal aliens having Second Amendment yeah. rights, correct?
26: And she's in Illinois?
25: Yes.
26: Where you have to get a background check to buy ammunition?
25: Correct.
26: We live in the upside down, man.
25: 100%.
26: This is insanity.
25: All right, it really is. Well, you have this girl basically saying Title IX rights need to be respected.
26: Mm-hmm.
0: You got boys in the girls' locker room.
5: Yeah.
0: No. No, in dismissing the equal protection claim, the court amazingly relied on precedent, saying that it claimed because the policy requires both males and females to subordinate their rights to bodily privacy and integrity to members of the opposite sex, there's no equal protection violation. What?
26: So because a girl could use a boy's locker room?
0: Yes.
26: There, because it's a free-for-all, then nobody's rights are violated.
0: Correct.
26: Okay.
0: Yeah, it's just, again, the upside-down world is probably the best way to describe it.
26: Ridiculous, man.
0: When they were talking about this at the time and they had, you know, their school board meeting, and you had a dad who was, you know, very passionate, got up and spoke. And I know it, at the time, got a lot of play. It's probably worth playing at least part of it again.
2: We're going to let boys in the bathrooms? I want to ask all the fathers up here to claim to love their daughters. Would you be okay if someone up here started getting naked in front of your daughter? No, yes, they are. If they go in the bathroom, they will get naked in front of your daughter. You are a liar.
13: Hey, folks. Okay. We're not doing this.
2: Okay, that's all I'm saying. We're not doing the back and forth. These men, these boys, these biological boys, you're going to allow them to go in and get naked in front of our kids? Are we that far gone now? Where does this stop, guys?
0: Yeah.
2: Where does this plateau? Next thing you know, we're going to be okaying pedophilia? We're already letting kids pretend to be furries. We are letting kids be furries. Silent.
13: Folks,
2: I request
13: stop.
2: Silence.
13: Please.
2: I don't care. Offensive? You know what? It's funny. All your shirts all say humble, kind, love everyone. But you don't love me right now, do you? That's right.
13: Sir.
2: That's right.
13: Folks.
2: So,
13: hey.
0: Listen. Yeah, and the guy trying to restore order is getting on the dad.
26: Right.
0: For responding to them. Just forward in a little bit as, you know, he's just talking about common sense for crying out loud. Yeah.
2: More power to you, but don't twist and manipulate their mind when they are impressionable. Leave our kids alone. Please, leave them alone. There is no study, not one that's ever been done, that WPATH, WPATH, World Professional Association of Transgender Health, set out to do a study about suicide.
0: Because that's always the playing card, right? Well, you got to basically play along with the pretending of to be the opposite sex or they're going to kill themselves.
26: Yeah.
0: And he cites the study.
2: And did you know they could find no conclusive evidence that letting your child transition will save their life? Not one study. We are going down a path of irreversible evil and harm. We are accepting evil in 2025. This is sick. All these men getting up here speaking today, they don't have the courage to look at their kids and say, hey, I love you, and I'm going to support you, but you're a boy or you're a girl. You were born in God's image. That's what men should do. That's what real men do. That's what real men of courage do.
0: Right. Mm-hmm. Not enough of them out there. Because a lot of times we'll see these different stories and we'll say, where are the dads?
26: Yeah.
0: Well, there's one. But man, oh man, the activist judge dismisses the lawsuit. And then it'll go to the next one. This goes on and on and on and on. And I think that's something we've learned in the last 10 years, that the appointment of judges is far more important than we had ever imagined. Okay, so that story's out there. The mayor of New York wants to arrest Benjamin Netanyahu. He comes to the United States. Is that still going on?
26: Yeah. Well, he pledged to do that during his run and also right after he was inaugurated as the mayor of New York City. Zoran Mamdani has promised to have the prime minister of Israel, Benjamin Netanyahu, arrested if he shows up for the United Nations General Assembly in September. And he was interviewed by the New York Times' Lulu Garcia Navarro. And it was funny because even she was like, she just was confused by what he was trying to say. And so she says, would you really actually arrest him?
0: Okay.
20: Prime Minister Netanyahu belongs in The Hague. He's a war criminal who has been charged by the International Criminal Court. And what you will find is that is an opinion that is held by many purely because of what his actions have wrought over these last many years. I've also said that I will follow the laws that we have here in New York City, because I believe that there's an importance in following the law as a leader who presides over our city, and that's something that I plan to do.
3: Meaning? I'm sorry, I don't understand what that means.
20: Meaning that whatever the law allows me to do in New York City, that's what we will do, but we won't be writing our own laws to that end.
3: What does the law allow you to do?
20: That's an active conversation with our legal department.
0: Oh, really?
20: And seeing what the prospects are we have here in our municipality. However, what we've seen at the national level is a desire sometimes to write your own laws, to go outside of the bounds of legality. That's not something we have an interest in.
0: You know what's interesting? I saw Andrew Cuomo, former governor, disgraced governor of New York, saying with Mamdani here, it's all theater.
26: Oh, yeah.
0: Is it? Or would he really arrest him if he had the chance?
26: I think if he had the chance, he would, but I don't think you would be able to find enough police officers to actually get it done.
0: Right. No, but I believe if he could get it done, he would, because that just, for him and his followers, that just makes him even bigger.
26: Oh, yeah.
0: As far as that whole crazy movement.
26: Yeah, the Trumpster has put out a statement on that saying, no, he will not be arrested on U.S. soil. That's not happening.
0: Right. Yeah. But this way he gets to play it out and say, yeah, I think that, you know, that's absolutely something we would look at, because, again, his followers would be like, yeah, war criminal.
26: Yeah.
0: You know, arrest him. Everything else. It's just crazy, man. It's wild times we're living in with the Democratic Socialists.
26: It really is, man. And I mean, it's only growing from the younger side of things right now.
0: Yes. And that's from a lot of indoctrination for years and years.
26: Oh, yeah.
0: That's just been happening. Meanwhile, Gavin Newsom's wife is making news again.
26: Yes. Well, she's making the rounds right now because, you know, this is sort of the long, slow presidential campaign launch that they're involved in right now.
0: Oh, yeah.
26: Gavin Newsom's wife, Jennifer Newsom, was asked whether or not Gavin was going to run for president. Now, we all know he will, but...
0: Yes, of course. Go ahead.
6: It's really exciting to be in California. Diversity is our secret sauce. It's what my husband and I stand for.
0: Oh, my gosh. The state's got so many problems. Right. It's insane. Diversity is our strength. Really? Okay, go ahead.
6: And represent and champion. And so I guess in that regard, we're a threat to the GOP. But right now we're focused on California and we're focused on saving our democracy because
0: right now in polling, you trail Kamala Harris.
26: Yeah.
0: I mean, the GOP is hoping you win. Just not very, your husband's not a good candidate. Right. Go ahead.
6: Because clearly we have an unhinged leader who is coming at his political enemies and trying to intimidate us all. So fear, distrust, and chaos. And we have to right this ship, not just in our country, but for the world. The world is looking at us going, what is going on in America right now, or in the United States of America right now? And they're extremely concerned, and it's destabilizing. And so we have an opportunity to right the ship, again, not just in California, but across the country, and save our democracy.
26: And save our democracy. I do like how she had to correct herself there, because it's a big thing. There's been a resurgence of this where you can't say America anymore because, well, it's two continents, right? It's the Americas. You have to specify the United States of America. That's this left-wing cause. And it's been that way for a long time. But it's like, dude, nobody is saying America and thinks Brazil, okay?
0: No. No, of course not. Oh, make her say Gulf of America, dude. That would be fantastic. I mean, there is part, you know, sometimes it gets exhausting, but in the end, watching the Democrats fight with one another and jockeying for position, who can outwoke the other and all the other nonsense, is going to be fascinating to watch. Okay, we got to get to a news update. And the five stories we're watching today is coming right up.

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9: President Trump says he's still deciding if he'll restart major combat operations in Iran. Trump held a meeting with his national security team at the White House on Friday after saying earlier no final decision has been made. Sticking on the president, Trump's tariffs are headed to court again. Two lawsuits filed by small businesses are challenging Trump's sweeping tariffs announced Thursday that impose double-digit levies on 60 trading partners. And Maine Democrats nominated fifth-generation logger Troy Jackson as the new nominee for U.S. Senate. He'll take on Republican Senator Susan Collins in November.
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14: The Markley Van Camp and Robbins Show. Jamie Markley, David Van Camp, Scott Robbins on vacation. 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
15: 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Number five, socialist Andy Burnham officially became the British Prime Minister today. Replacing Sir Keir Starmer, who had to resign. This is the country's seventh leader in 10 years.
14: Unreal.
15: Just a failed country. Failed country.
14: Yep.
15: Number four, the Department of Education is rolling out new accountability tests for colleges and universities if an undergrad program's graduates don't earn more than workers who never went to college in that particular field. Well, that program could be cut off from federal student loans. Good. I love it.
14: What is your course usually talk about? Something with basket weaving?
15: Oh, underwater lesbian basket weaving?
14: Underwater lesbian. Yes. Very good.
15: Yeah. Number three, in New York, one person has been arrested after setting off a homemade bomb. They're calling it an incendiary device at 26 Federal Plaza, where an immigration court is, by the way. And number two, Yemen's Houthis have announced a sea navigation ban on Saudi Arabia.
14: Who are you?
15: Yeah, it's going to get really messy there, because I think Saudi Arabia's patience is over as well.
14: Yeah.
15: And then number one, the U.S. has identified two troops killed in an Iranian strike on Jordan, Tyler James Fian, 25, from Hawaii, and Isabella Gonzalez, 19, of Carrollton, Texas, passed away. They were killed by the Iranian strikes. Trump has ordered the U.S. military to make Iran pay many times over for each American soldier killed. The negotiations are done, it sounds like.
14: Oh, yeah. Yeah. Would not be surprised if bridges get hit this week. Yeah. We'll see what happens. Some other news out there. A lot of stories being written about the World Cup. Trump wants it again in the future. I know a lot of businesses were happy with all of the added, you know, clientele and visitors to the United States. I'll admit it. I have no more love for soccer than I did before it started. And you almost, I don't know if you ever feel this way, but you talk to other people that are genuinely like sort of excited for it. You're like, I don't want to be the wet blanket on it.
15: Yeah.
14: I had forgotten it was even on yesterday. I'm doing yard work. I figure I'll come inside for maybe a half hour, cool off a little bit, and head back out and get something to drink. And I turn the TV on. Well, it's sort of the end of that halftime show. I see Justin Bieber, and I'm like, I think he's singing live. Wow. Okay. That's a little bit different. And then they do the whole thing where it's all these kids together, and it's Shakira, and it's all about love, and I'm seeing rainbow colors, and I've got my own sort of take going on in my head. Like, okay, whatever. It's not for me.
15: Yeah.
14: And the thing is, if you were around a bunch of people and you had the thought, you know, this is all about globalization and I'm not for it, to be honest, because I think the people behind it have really nefarious intentions. And it, yeah, they make it, they dress it up like, oh, love, it's all about love and all this crap. And that's not what they're about at all.
15: Oh, no.
14: I'm like, again, I see the ratings. A lot of people in the United States were watching this probably more than ever. I know that it was more exciting for people this time around. And I also understand, you know, for people like my buddy who had no interest in soccer, but his daughter has been playing soccer. And so they watched the games with her. And he's like, you know, I'm starting to understand the game a little bit better. I really kind of like it. And I'm kind of like, good for you. I'm not going to try to convince you not to like it.
15: Well, no. No.
14: But I just reserve it to, it's just not for me. Yeah. I just don't dig it. I think, and then I saw what would have been maybe the last 15 minutes of it when Argentina's down a guy, which seems like kind of crazy. I know there's penalty in hockey and soccer. Guy will explain it to me and why that was the right call. I don't care that much, to be honest. It just doesn't hold the interest, I guess.
15: No, I will say what I did like that it was here.
14: Yeah.
15: Or the simple fact that it reminded a whole lot of people how cool this country is. I know we have disagreements, we're divided, yep. and all that stuff, right?
14: Mm-hmm.
15: And we certainly have our faults. But man, watching all these people from different countries, especially from Europe, from Korea, going to Mexico, going to the United States, traveling around, and a lot of times off the beaten path, not to major, you know, tourist destinations, mm-hmm. and having the time of their lives, this country kicks ass, man.
14: It does.
15: And that was a good reminder of it. And I saw one person say, you know what we should do? We should have it again, like, in 10 years, and then just do it at all different stadiums, just to show off how cool we are.
14: Yeah, and for the people that hate the country, I hope some of them actually woke up. This is the reason so many people want to come here mm-hmm. and actually start a life here, you know, which is really cool. And just because I'm not one for soccer, I mean, 0-0, 1-0 is the final, but whatever.
15: No shots on goal.
14: I know, for Argentina. And I know I've heard people say, but yeah, but that's what makes it so interesting because the goals mean so much. Mm-hmm. Again, it's fine. It's just, it's not for me. Yeah. And then I saw just a little study, David, because you know a lot about cats. Sometimes when they lick each other, it's not because they're being nice to clean one another. Sometimes it's to annoy the other cat.
15: Well, probably, yeah.
14: Like, okay, who would have known that? Yeah. I was thinking about Robin's always talking about his cats, you know?
16: Meow, meow, meow, meow, meow, meow, meow.
15: Well, I think sometimes it's to pick a fight because they're bored or something. And so they, like, my cats will do that, where they just sort of start grooming each other, and then it just gets more and more aggressive.
14: Well, you've mentioned one of your cats is kind of a jerk. Is that the one that does it?
15: Yeah. But, you know, there was one, you know, Dexter, who's dead now.
14: Thanks. Yes, he's dead.
15: Yeah, he's very dead. He used to do it more often, where he'd just go up to the other boy cat and just start messing with him and then start biting, and then they would chase each other.
14: So Dexter was the jerk sometimes.
15: And now Dexter's dead.
14: Do you think he was a jerk because he was cockeyed and he was jealous of the other cat who wasn't?
15: Probably.
14: It might have had something to do with it. I couldn't blame him for that, to be honest.
15: In the walls.
14: Yeah.
15: Dexter.
14: It's tough. Oh, we got to get to Adam Carolla talking about voter ID in California. It's hilarious. And news update next.

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0: ABC News, I'm Wayne Cabot. Shooting in Seattle on one of the busiest weekends of the year. The Bite of Seattle drawing thousands. Unclear how many were hit by gunfire. This witness telling ABC affiliate KOMO.
1: A lot of people running. As soon as we evacuated, we saw a lot of cops come by. And the cops did great in coming as fast as possible. But yeah, I think we just need maybe some better security, metal detectors even here.
0: It's not peace, but a pause. ABC's Matt Rivers on why the war weapons are silent for now.
2: U.S. Ambassador to the UN Mike Waltz saying the lull in fighting is designed to give peace talks some space. But a New York Times report says Trump is also pulling back from escalations with Iran for fear it could dangerously drain the Pentagon's already diminished stockpile of Patriot anti-missile interceptors.
0: Trump will meet Tuesday with Israel's prime minister for the first face-to-face since they started the war. He'll also host Ukraine president.
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8: For your Monday, once again, elevated coverage of rain and storms in the afternoon and evening, high temperatures in the low 90s, and slightly lower coverage of rain and storms for your Tuesday, with temps pushing into the mid-90s. From Channel 9 Eyewitness News, I'm meteorologist David Heckard.
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0: Markley, Van Camp, and Robbins Show. Jamie Markley, David Van Camp, Scott Robbins on vacation. Back later this week. Okay, so this Senate candidate from Michigan doesn't want to talk about the Ayatollah.
1: Oh, no. No, he does not. Abdul El Sayed, he's running for the U.S. Senate in Michigan. He is a far-left Islamist running for the Democrat nomination. Now, back when the Ayatollah got killed in Iran, not the Gayatollah, but his dad, he was caught saying in a planning meeting that he didn't want to comment on it because Muslims in Dearborn were sad about it.
0: I remember.
1: And so he was asked about that during an interview with Jake Tapper on CNN.
0: All right.
2: Why were you worried about offending people who support the Ayatollah?
3: Jake, on a day where we're mourning the loss of two more service members in a war we never should have fought, I think all of us ought to step back and ask whether or not everybody in Michigan, frankly, everybody in America, shouldn't be sad about the fact that this president, backed by the prime minister of a foreign government, took us to a war we had no business fighting in. So, yeah, I didn't want to comment on it then because it's a ridiculous pretext. And now you're asking me about the Ayatollah, who's dead, by the way. And you're not asking me about the service members who've died. You're not asking me about whether or not this war should have ever been fought. You're not asking me about whether or not the costs that are being borne by Michiganders in the tax dollars we pay or the gas prices that are insane right now are worth it. And so, look, let's have a conversation based in Michigan. I'm running for Senate in Michigan. And I think here in Michigan, all of us are probably sad about the fact that we went to war that we never should have fought. I'd rather our money be spent here.
2: I was specifically asking you about comments you didn't want to make because you didn't want to offend people in Dearborn, which is in Michigan.
0: Right.
1: Yeah, right.
0: I was wondering if Jake was at least going to stand up for himself.
1: Right.
0: Because the guy is attacking the question.
1: Mm-hmm.
0: Well, you're not asking about this, and you're not asking about this, which is getting out your own talking points.
1: Sure.
0: No, the reality is, someone that should be recognized by Americans as an evil leader and good riddance, you didn't want to offend people because they're rather on the side of the Ayatollah than the president of the United States.
1: Yeah.
0: That's the deal.
1: That's the long and short of it, yeah.
0: But you just can't say it. Wow. You know, if you've got people that don't see what's coming or what is at least being attempted, and say, well, I just like some of his politics, and I don't want to be Islamophobic, so I'm going to vote for him.
1: Mm-hmm.
0: What a dope to have that opinion.
1: Oh, completely, yes.
0: You don't think there's another goal in mind?
1: Yeah.
0: And I'll bring it up again, man. A buddy of mine that grew up Muslim will say it all the time. Americans, and Christians in particular, are so freaking naive to what is actually happening.
1: Yeah.
0: It goes through my mind every time we hear another story like this. Meanwhile, in California and the rest of the country, we're talking about voter ID. In California, Adam Carolla was talking about it. And we've heard this before. You can't show ID. They don't want you to. They can't look at ID. Like, hey, this is who I am. Oh,
1: right.
0: Can't do it. And it's crazy to know that to begin with. But then to hear the story of someone that's trying to show the ID and how that's received is something different.
4: I went to vote last time, and I reflexively pulled out my ID because I reflexively reach for my ID in almost all environments now because I travel so much. So I'm voting.
0: Yeah, and he's talking with Harmeet Dhillon, by the way.
4: Dhillon's. And I'm just sort of reaching for my ID, and the guy's like, you got to put that away. And I was like, you don't need to see it? And he's like, no, I can't touch it, you know. And then he starts asking me questions about my address and how do you spell that and what was the number again on that, and he keeps screwing it up and how do you spell your name. And I said, why don't I just show you my ID and you can just get all this right off my ID. And he's like, I can't look at you gotta put the I can't touch the ID.
5: That's right.
4: And I'm like, it's the only place left in society where they shun the ID. Everywhere else, you need the ID, and here we shall shun you and your
5: right.
4: ID.
5: You're
4: That's
5: absolutely
4: insane.
5: Right.
0: It is.
1: Yeah. Well, what's the harm in showing the ID? Oh, right, because then maybe Democrats wouldn't have a stranglehold on elections
0: exactly.
1: In California.
0: Right. Exactly. That's what it comes down to. Man, when we saw that the other day, that in fact, Olive Garden, what is it, the endless salad or whatever?
1: Endless pasta, yeah.
0: The endless pasta. You got to show the photo ID.
1: Mm-hmm.
0: My goodness, dude. This isn't that hard.
1: Right. You have to have it's non-transferable. You have to show that you are who you say you are.
0: Yes.
1: to get the pasta.
0: Yes.
1: But
0: to vote.
1: Playing a role in determining the future of our country. Yeah, no, we don't need that.
0: Right.
1: They get so caught up in their own talking points with this that it's like, and Harry Enten from CNN, he's the polling guy.
0: Yeah.
1: Has pointed this out time and time again. Voter ID is not controversial.
0: Not at all.
1: Not among the people, because most people have an ID.
0: Well, John Carl, that's what he was saying to Mark Warner.
1: Yeah.
0: Like, dude, 71% of Democrats, 80% of people overall. Why won't you get on board? And I think we all know the reason why. All right. It's that time. We do it a couple of times a day. Go around the table. It may not be the biggest story out there, but it caught your attention. David, what's your story here?
1: This isn't necessarily new, but it is funny because every once in a while you'll have people complaining about how, they go to a Walgreens or a CVS and a bunch of the stuff is under lock and key.
0: Oh, yeah.
1: And then they're acting like, oh, this is terrible. This is, this is racist. This is classist or whatever. And the employees hate it, too. And I understand why the employees hate it, because they got to stop every 5 seconds to go and open up something so somebody can get some lipstick out or something.
0: By the way, when you say it's racist, isn't that in a way racist?
1: I think it is. Yeah.
0: Kind of outing. Well, it's because this is what people steal.
1: Right. What is this? What? Why are all the... Why are all the black hair products under lock and key?
0: Right.
1: That's racist. What? I don't think you want to say that out loud.
0: No, I don't think you do.
1: Yeah. Well, the New York Post put out a story, a video of them looking at a half-mile section of Washington Heights that's been transformed into an open-air prescription drug bazaar with vendors peddling painkillers, erectile dysfunction pills, and a bunch of other medications, a bunch of wares. And it really is. This is straight from Walgreens. This is what they do. They steal it, and they just set it up outside, right, and they sell it. Remember this story in California, in San Francisco, where because they weren't allowed to stop shoplifters, people would go in there with big trash bags and just steal a bunch of stuff.
0: Yes.
1: And then a lot of times they wouldn't even go that far away from the Walgreens that they just ripped off. It's like right around the corner, and they're setting up their table to sell the things that they just stole.
0: And there was nothing they could do.
1: Nope.
0: Because it was under
1: $900. Right. It's bonkers, man.
0: It is. I mean, I've never even understood the whole reason that people wouldn't say, no, they need to be prosecuted for that. Well, that's that pipeline,
1: Right.
0: From school to prison. Well, again, you're outing yourself.
1: Yes.
0: If that's what you think. What? Because you're poor, you have to steal? You have to go to the Walgreens?
1: Right.
0: No, it's like, crazy.
1: Well, they're just stealing formula for their babies. No, they're stealing the formula so that they can sell it to somebody who wants formula for cheaper.
0: Exactly. For my story, I see this headline. If you drive the speed limit, you could be saving the planet.
1: Oh, really?
0: I'm like, okay, this has got to be some sort of BS. It's researchers at the University of Minnesota. They found that speeding is costing Americans around 50,000 metric tons of carbon dioxide pollution every single day. Mm. Researchers say if drivers simply stuck to posted speed limits, the country could save more than 6 million gallons of gasoline every day. All you have to do is slow down a bit instead of accelerating and braking aggressively. What's going through my mind is, different cop friends I've had, the old saying sort of rings true. 5, you're fine. 10, you're mine.
1: Yeah.
0: Somewhere around the number, like 7 miles an hour over the speed limit, you're probably okay. And it all depends on the area you're in
1: mm-hmm.
0: when you're doing that. I mean, if you got, like a small town cop that wants to make an example out of you, 7 could get you a ticket.
1: Oh, for sure.
0: And other places, bigger city, if you're not going 10 mile an hour over, well, are you even going the speed limit?
1: Yeah.
0: Sort of the mindset. But they said as part of the study, just following the speed limit would only add about 54 seconds per day for the average driver.
1: Mm-hmm.
0: Okay. Maybe.
1: Yeah.
0: Average driver. Yeah. Exactly. Like, how much over the speed limit are you talking? And then how far is the driving you'd have to do all that to try to you know, figure it out. And so then at the end of the story, they say, so here's the question. Would you trade less than a minute a day in exchange for safer air, safer roads, and a little bit more money in your pocket? And I could not help it. In my mind, all I heard was, he's pounding down, running up and running. Are we going to do what they say can't be done? We've got a long no, I'm not trading it. No. No. No, that's not for me. No, thank you. I think I'll just keep on rolling the way I've been rolling. It'll be fine.
1: Out of spite, I'm just going to go out to the parking lot and turn on my truck, let it idle for the rest of the show.
0: Oh, gosh. No. It's not going to get people to stop speeding. Give me a break. There has been some more climate nonsense debunked. We got to get to that. Nimrod's in the news and a news update next.

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3: Former Maine Senate President Troy Jackson won the Democratic nomination for U.S. Senate and will face longtime Republican Senator Susan Collins in the fall election. France is using a massive cargo aircraft to dump flame retardants on a wildfire near the wine country city of Bordeaux. The fire has forced tens of thousands to evacuate, with winds threatening to push it closer to the city. And The Odyssey is still the hottest movie in theaters in its second week. The IMAX epic is expected to make another $85 million this weekend, breaking a box office record for director Christopher Nolan.
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0: the Markley Van Camp and Robin Show. Jamie Markley, David Van Camp, Scott Robbins on vacation, back later in the week. You know, Scott will be missing his ghost bed, I can guarantee you that.
1: Yeah, they don't have a quality mattress like that at the Itchy Inn.
0: No, he's going to be sweating through his shirt, through the sheets every night. He talks about how he sweats through, but it all stopped when he got the ghost bed because of the cooling tech and sleeping a whole lot better. And a lot of people have discovered that when they get their ghost bed for the first time, you open it up right away, you discover, okay, this is a different kind of bed, just with the quality. 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
1: Okay. News update. I have one to go ahead first, David.
0: All right. Well, Tom Homan reacting to the bombing. Well, it was the fireworks and gasoline or something that this anti-ICE nut job in New York decided to set off outside of a federal building in New York City. Here is Tom Homan, the border czar.
2: Anti-ICE stuff on him. That's about all we know. Can you add any further detail to that? What was the content?
3: I don't want to get ahead of the FBI in this. I simply don't know. I just got advised of this before it came out in the North Lawn. But again, why does he think ICE is bad? Why does he want to attack ICE? Again, because the last year and a half, all he's heard from Democratic members of Congress and sanctuary city mayors and governors is that ICE is not a real law enforcement agency. ICE is separating families. ICE arresting people in churches and hospitals, which is none of it's true. So I'm sure he's been educated by the wrong people, and that's why he's chosen to take action. Because every time they talk about the hateful rhetoric rises, there's that small percentage on the far left who will take some sort of ridiculous action because they feel emboldened because members of Congress are agreeing with him that ICE needs to go away.
1: It is, man. They did it all on purpose from the get-go.
0: Oh, yeah.
1: To build this narrative. And it's just kept on. It's disgusting. For my update, we were talking about climate change being debunked all the time.
0: Mm-hmm.
1: I remembered John Stossel did this whole thing and was asking different climate alarmists to come on and debate these different people. And then he brought them on.
4: David LeGates is a professor of climatology at the University of Delaware. Pat Michaels is former president of the American Association of State Climatologists. Willie Soon is an astrophysicist.
5: It's all about arm waving, it's about emotion, about sending out kids in protest. We have nothing to do with the science.
4: This group pointed out that even if the planet warms by 5 degrees, humans can adjust. People in Holland did years ago.
1: And he goes into this whole thing and they take all these myths and just debunk them one after another. It's just hilarious.
4: So no real effect on the climate, but
6: you'll sure have an impoverished, dark country, won't you?
4: Myth number four. The idea that carbon dioxide is carbon pollution that just does harm and threatens the food supply.
6: There are places on Earth where it is just greening up like crazy.
7: So if you're really concerned about the plants, more carbon dioxide makes them not just grow faster, but also makes them more water efficient.
4: Carbon dioxide is a greenhouse gas, but it also helps feed the world.
7: A lot of people pretend to know about climate, pretend to have studied it, pretend to come up with these answers, and then make these proclamations to scare you so that you'll do what we want you to do.
4: But if what the...
1: I'll just stop it right there. Mm-hmm. So from that story earlier, talking about if you just drove the speed limit, you'd help the planet?
0: Right.
1: I say by speeding, you're helping plants grow.
0: Yeah, you're rebuilding the rainforest.
1: And with that, we go to Nimrod. Here we go.
8: When the going gets tough.
9: Damn it, this is too hard.
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11: I love the poorly educated.
1: All right. Nimrod's in the News. Just a fair warning. This is another person that had a whole lot of drugs on him. You just couldn't see him, if you know what I mean. This is St. Petersburg, Florida. They pull over a vehicle, and there is Curtel McCray. She's 46, and she's resisting. Finally, they get her apprehended. They step out of the car. They spot plastic baggies containing a white rock substance near the passenger seat. Okay, so she says, I don't know whose that is. While being escorted to a police van, a baggie with a rock-like substance dropped from her person. They said from the buttocks area. And then as she was being booked into custody, another baggie with multicolored pills fell from what is described as the defendant's vaginal cavity.
0: Golly, she's a trapper keeper.
1: She's in a lot of trouble. That's Nimrod's in the News.
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16: From ABC News, I'm Wayne Cabot. Multiple people have been shot in gunfire near Seattle's iconic Space Needle. The Seattle Center was hosting a food festival drawing 350,000 attendees over 3 days of community events, according to its website. Election confusion. 100 days before the midterms, a federal court this weekend said 23 Democratic-led states do not have to follow a Trump executive order requiring the Postal Service make a list of approved voters. The First Circuit Court of Appeals affirming states are responsible constitutionally for federal elections, ruling against federal meddling. This affects 23 states that sued. Not clear if the USPS must carry out Trump's order in the other states, Republican-led states. Blaming Republicans for gas over $4 a gallon, Democrat leader Hakeem Jeffries at a campaign rally in Bethlehem, Pennsylvania.
17: They told you they'd stop spending money on stupid wars in the Middle East. They promised to bring energy prices down by 50% and get gas below $2 a gallon. The exact opposite has happened.
16: A quiet weekend in the Iran war has oil lower, but with new pressure.
18: The Houthis, an Iranian proxy group in Yemen, have opened a new front targeting Saudi oil exports, claiming they hit state-run oil operations in the Saudi kingdom. They've also declared a maritime blockade on Saudi-linked shipping in the Red Sea's Bab el-Mandeb Strait, which serves as a vital trade route. Mike Dubusky, ABC News, New York.
16: Theaters are adding showtimes trying to meet demand for The Odyssey. Problem is, people want to see it in IMAX 70 millimeters, and there are only 41 IMAX screens worldwide. Most of those theaters are sold out through September. This weekend, the second weekend of North American sales, it took in $87 million. The global take so far, $640 million. 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
23: 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From Channel 9 Eyewitness News, I'm meteorologist David Heckard.
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1: The Markley, Van Camp, and Robbins Show. Jamie Markley, David Van Camp, Scott Robbins. So the Democratic Socialists are pretty white, 85%.
0: Oh, yeah.
1: So why not David Hogg being the leader?
0: There you go. Yeah, political coffin surfer David Hogg. He had a seat in DNC leadership but got kicked out because he was white.
1: That's right.
0: Well, now he's all in on the socialist cause. He spoke at the College Democrat Convention in D.C. the other day.
1: Okay.
28: Do we want a party that is old, rich, and out of touch? Or do we want a party led by young people like Mailot and Zora? Yeah! Do we want...
1: Who's young and rich.
0: Yes, exactly.
1: You failed to disclose that there, David. Anyway.
28: Do we want a party that's led by cowards or a party that's led by truly courageous leaders who, when they are voting, ask themselves, well, which special interest is this going to piss off? Because I really don't want AIPAC to spend $1 million against me in my primary or for Lockheed Martin to not give me my $5,000 corporate PAC check, but instead ask themselves, what is the right thing to do?
1: Oh, he's a tough guy now.
0: Oh, he's got to get the cuss word in, right?
1: Yes. Prove your legitimacy.
0: I like that. This whole AIPAC thing.
1: Oh, yeah, that's got to be one of the carrying card calls right there.
0: Yes, it is.
1: You have to hate the Jews if you're going to be a Democrat today.
0: Oh, yeah, absolutely.
1: That's part of it. It was interesting. I saw Victor Davis Hanson, who I've said many times is like the wise uncle, depending on your age, older brother, grandpa, whatever, that just puts things in perspective. And he was on Fox last night talking about the Democratic Socialists and how it is, well, pretty white, actually.
3: 85% of the Democratic Socialists are white, and they're affluent in their degree. They're just angry that they live in these enclaves and they can't afford a condo or a lifestyle they think their education has should have guaranteed them. So it's a lot of envy, and then it's so incoherent. They talk about they're in a socialist, atheist, agnostic movement, and then they embrace because they want something edgy and committed. So they embrace one of the most intolerant religions there are, radical Islam. It makes they're just incompatible. So it's just a big mess, but it's basically a lot of urban people who think this message is cool and neat and will give them free stuff. But it's not coming from people in Appalachia or the Ozarks or the San Joaquin Valley. I can guarantee you that. And they're worried, this establishment, because they thought they could ride it. When you have Ro Khanna being exposed, talking about the failures of capitalism when his wife drives a $200,000 Range Rover, or Gavin Newsom saying capitalism has failed when he lives in a $9 million house, or Hassan Piker, the one that's in a Mao suit, wearing the suit of the greatest mass murderer in history while he drives a Porsche Targa. It's pretty incoherent. I think the people in the Democratic Party establishment are starting to wake up and seeing this could be an ungodly disaster.
1: Yeah.
0: Well, and that's the thing. I keep hearing people compare this to the rise of Trump within the Republican Party, because there is no question that Trump came in, he kicked in the door. I mean, how many times did we reference Bushwood from Caddyshack, right?
1: He's exactly. Like,
0: this place sucks. I think I'll buy it.
1: Yeah. You know? I'm buying this dump.
0: And yes, he did. The difference, though, and I think there it's key, is that, one, he spoke to things that people really cared about.
1: Yes.
0: And was receptive to people who felt like they'd been left behind and mm-hmm. actually had support among the people that he was talking to. With the Democrat socialists or the communists or socialists, however you want to describe them, I think they're all fairly synonymous with one another now at this point.
1: Yeah.
0: But with that group, the people that they think they're standing up for can't stand them.
1: No.
0: The working class does not support socialism.
1: No.
0: That doesn't mean that they're Republicans or Trump Republicans or Democrats exclusively. It just means they don't like these twig boy rich kids telling them, hey, look, you're going to own nothing and love it.
1: Exactly.
0: That's been the story of communism since just before the Russian Revolution. It's mostly it's a movement that is defined by trust fund kids, academics who've never lived in the real world, and brutal dictators. That's it.
1: And dude, you know what happens as far as the Islamists. They're using these people to get what they want.
0: 100%.
1: They can't even see it. Yeah, it's going to be nasty. And I guess we're here for it.
0: Yeah.
1: Because they have no one to blame but themselves, talking about the Democratic establishment. But yeah, so you have that going on. I mentioned this last week a couple of times on Good Morning America on ABC. It just felt like they were trying so hard to make this some sort of race case when it came to Nolan Wells, mm-hmm. this kid that drowned on the 4th of July. He happens to be black. His friends were white. They were with him that day. And, you know, all these different details that were coming out, and, you know, there were questions, and that's the way they kept saying it. Well, there are so many questions, and the parents want answers, and all of a sudden, Ben Crump is down there. Yeah. And then there's Sharpton. You're like, okay, what's going on? And just as a flavor of this, from the end of the Good Morning America report last week,
4: for the family, but they want answers.
5: Yes.
4: And they want to know what happened, because there are questions
5: right.
4: that people really are wanting answers to. And the sheriff is pretty buttoned up, and he says he's not going to say anything until he has the answers people deserve.
5: All right. Yeah. It's good to have you there on the coast. Appreciate that.
1: Yeah, Robin Roberts, this means a lot to her. It's a very good. Well, Brandon Tatum, known as Officer Tatum, went down to Mississippi to check it out for himself.
0: Mm-hmm.
1: And, you know, he was kind of previewing all the different proof he had on this, but he was really fed up. And being a black man, he is tired of the race baiting that he sees all the time.
6: I gotta say something real quick. Benjamin Crump should be ashamed of himself. Al Sharpton should be ashamed of themselves. I'm right here in Mississippi. It's crazy that I had to fly down here to even get this information. They've been lying on these boys. I got evidence, and I'm going to show it to you, and I'm going to lay it out for you. It is a shame that that boy Nolan did not get the respect that he deserved. In my opinion, they turned his death into a racial thing, destroying the community. You name it, they did it. And we got evidence that it wasn't just four boys with him. We got evidence that they asked Nolan to get back on the boat, and he refused to because he grown. We got evidence that the boys reached out to the parents, that Benjamin Crump and them didn't refuse to reach out to these boys. And I've talked to them. I've seen the evidence with my own eyes. I've seen that there was more than just four people. There was three boats full of kids. I know that they...
1: By the way, have you seen the video? There were boats all over the place.
0: Oh, dude, yeah, that was the thing. I heard somebody, and I don't remember who was talking about it, but they said, like, oh, yeah, it was just them on this trip out to this barrier island. And I'm like, have you ever been on the coast during spring break? Because no. On those barrier islands out there that are uninhabited, basically.
1: Right.
0: No, it's a party. A lot of people take boats out there, and they all get drunk, and they have a good time. And, well, in this case, it looks like tragedy happened.
1: Right.
0: But it's not, you know, this wasn't, you know, some three-hour tour kind of situation.
1: Right, like, okay, these... And it seemed like they were trying to intimate, oh, these three white kids just wanted to kill the black kids, so they took them out to this remote place, and they... Please. They were friends. They played together.
6: What if they left, and they had nothing to do with this? And instead of them saying, and standing up for these boys and saying, look, we don't know what happened. We want justice for Nolan. These boys didn't have no involvement. Instead, they want to make it about race, and it is a shame. And I'm so heated, man. I went out to Horn Island. We got all the video. We got the interviews. The boys wanted to talk to me because I'm the only one there to give them a voice because everybody else is fake, fraudulent, looking out for themselves. And it's a shame, man. It's a shame. Nolan deserved better than what they did. They out here hoodwinking, trying to raise money and make stuff about race, and they have no evidence. They lied about the phone getting deleted.
1: Yeah.
6: It's a shame, man. But y'all finna find out. And a lot of y'all gonna have to apologize for the stuff that you said. You're gonna have to take that video down and apologize because you are part of the lie.
1: Yeah. People that were posting stuff on social media that knew nothing about it, but just wanted to fan the flames. And sometimes it's bots and sometimes it's real people.
0: That's like the compounding tragedy of this because a young man lost his life.
1: Right.
0: And sadly, something like that does happen during spring break, summer vacation. Every year there's a tragedy like this because somebody, you know, whether it's just an accident, they misjudged the riptide, they misjudged what the current was doing, they fell, hit their head, something like that. It happens all the time, and it's a tragedy that it does. But, yeah, to try to turn this into some sort of national scandal without any evidence of that is just it's a secondary tragedy on the loss of this young man's life.
1: And how many times will media just throw something at the wall hoping it sticks on something like this? It is. He said it is disgusting. Boy, the one video that got played over and over and over was the dude that got flipped by the bison.
0: Oh, yeah.
1: An old guy there with his grandson. He's in a hospital bed. News talked to him.
0: Yeah.
1: Did you hear any of this?
0: Uh-uh.
1: I'm glad he's okay, but he just mentioned...
7: Even though I was on the ground, he could have stomped me, he could have gored me, could have done anything. We saw the bison, and he was down. He wasn't showing aggression or anything like that until it picked a target. That target happened to be me. At the time, I had my grandson with me. It was like, you need to get up to the amphitheater. I will deal with this down here. They move faster than you could ever imagine. He just kept coming, and he was more aggressive. And as soon as he got off that tree, he launched me in the air.
1: Yes. So it'll be an all-timer.
0: That's a camping story for the ages. It's going to be really hard to top that one. And I'll tell you, man, that picture of him getting flung like 10... And I'm laughing now because I know he's okay.
1: Exactly.
0: And he was also laughing about it a little bit.
1: Yes.
0: That's a picture that you've got to get framed and hang up over the fireplace, right?
1: Oh, yeah.
0: Him upside down.
1: Oh, yeah. Or if you have one of those Aura frames that we've talked about before, you could get the still picture, or you could put the video on there so every time it comes up, you see it again. It's something, man.
0: Did you see one? Somebody gave it the AI treatment, and then so you see him go up in the air, and then all of a sudden the song I Believe I Can Fly comes on, and it just he just keeps going up and up and up. Like, in, like
1: I haven't seen it, but I can Jupiter picture it. That. Oh, that's pretty good, man. There's a story out of the Wall Street Journal. CEO parents hire a whole team for their kids. They're what? Paying $4,500 for someone to potty train their kid.
0: Oh, come on.
1: Dude. Yeah, we got to get to that. And the five stories we're watching today, straight ahead.

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7: President Trump says he's still deciding if he'll restart major combat operations in Iran. Trump held a meeting with his national security team at the White House on Friday after saying earlier no final decision has been made. Sticking on the president, Trump's tariffs are headed to court again. Two lawsuits filed by small businesses are challenging Trump's sweeping tariffs announced Thursday that impose double-digit levies on 60 trading partners. And Maine Democrats nominated fifth-generation logger Troy Jackson as the new nominee for U.S. Senate. He'll take on Republican Senator Susan Collins in November.
6: Hey, Scott, what's coming up Monday on Orlando's Morning News?
8: We had a lot of fun on a Friday. A recent poll showing that 45% of respondents would wear shorts to the office. You had a lot to say in the open mic.
9: I know. People wear shorts. When I come to the office, I don't wear shorts. When I see people wearing shorts, I'm like, oh, what are you doing? But when I play pickleball, it's hot. I don't wear shorts when it's hot when you're playing pickleball. Right, Greg?
8: That wasn't the real Scott, but he will be back on Monday, and I'll have all your local breaking news, Ed Torrance with your morning commute, and Tom Terry with your extended forecast that can get you through the week.
6: Wake up with Orlando's Morning News with Scott Inez, weekday starting at 5 a.m. on WDBO.
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17: Okay, number five, Lindsey Graham's little sister, Darlene, says she's going to run for a full Senate term in South Carolina.
18: Are you surprised?
17: Not really, because there have been rumblings that that was going to be the case. And for her, it's like she's kind of an unknown quantity, except to the people in the party apparatus who matter.
18: Mm-hmm.
17: I mean, as far as like who can be the kingmaker, et cetera. And we'll see what the voters have to say, but the polling is pretty favorable for her right now.
18: Wow.
17: So we'll see. Number four, Nicaragua's socialist president Daniel Ortega declared the country will no longer have elections because, well, there's been a lot of right-wing and pro-capitalism people winning elections all over Latin America.
18: Yes.
17: So he's like, ah, you know what? Never mind. We're just not going to do that. Number three, HHS Secretary RFK Jr. announced that the Trump administration is pausing more than $1 billion in Medicaid payments to California and Minnesota over suspected fraud and noncompliance.
18: Good.
17: Number two, President Trump meeting with the president of Lebanon today as the war heats back up with Iran. And number one, an update on the COVID cover-up. I know nothing's going to happen, but it's still interesting to know that in February of 2021, Customs wanted to talk to Peter Daszak, coming in from abroad. He was a key figure working with that Wuhan lab. Well, they were going to stop him at the airport to talk to him, but the FBI intervened and said, nah, hands off.
18: And the thing was, his name was out there early on, even in later stages of 2020.
17: Yes.
18: Talking about gain-of-function research. Mm-hmm. And all that was just right-wing conspiracy crap. No, it was all true.
17: Yes.
18: And the media will not cover this story.
17: No, they won't. It's just, well, it's Rand Paul. I mean, he's the one releasing all of this. And I mean, I got my problems with Rand Paul, but
18: sure.
17: I mean, I think that he still does want to at least get to the bottom of some of this.
18: And I would guess most reasonable people in the country would want to know what happened.
17: Yeah, I think so.
18: Everybody's life was turned upside down.
17: The world changed. I mean,
18: of course.
17: Yeah. Those are the top five stories that we're watching today. 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
18: They were talking about this on Fox earlier. It was a Wall Street Journal story about how when one nanny isn't enough, CEO parents or very wealthy parents hire a whole team to help with their kids. And, you know, the piece starts talking about, as a mother of two, there are certain tasks that Christine Landis won't do. She's never clipped her children's toenails. She's too anxious for that. So the nanny handles it.
17: Too anxious.
18: That's what she said. Most nights, the family assistant takes care of bath time. Landis also hands off what she calls repetitive play. Like reading the same book over and over. She doesn't want to be bothered with that. Or watching her toddler open and close the door for 45 minutes. She doesn't want to do any of that stuff. Uh-huh. Okay? And so they're talking about these parents, and they'll pay upwards of $4,500 for a potty training consultant. Yeah.
17: Okay.
18: One of the great joys, right, is teaching your kid how to ride a bike.
17: Yes.
18: And then watching
17: with my daughter.
18: Well, some of these parents are outsourcing that, paying $80 to $450 an hour to help the kid learn how to ride a bike.
17: Okay. Is there an application process or something that I can...
18: I don't know. And then, you know, if a kid's going to summer camp You can't be bothered with packing for that. So they're hiring out people for $125 an hour.
17: This is how you create rich kid socialists, man.
18: Yes, it is. Full-time travel nanny costs between $120,000 and $170,000. Some of these parents are paying to outsource basically the parenting at $250,000.
17: Then you don't want kids.
18: Exactly.
17: It's okay to not want kids. Dang.
18: Yeah. It's like, wow, man. That is really sad. All right, biggest story of the day, David.
17: All right, biggest story of the day. Well, we'll see what happens next in Iran as things are heating up yet again. Kuwait saying that they got hit at an electrical facility and then also a desalinization plant got taken out of commission.
18: All right, we'll get to that. Robbie Starbuck, a lot of people familiar with Robbie Starbuck because he's exposed a lot of companies for... could be DEI practices, critical race, whatever it is. As you said before, if he calls, people are like, oh, they freak out.
17: Yeah.
18: He is done with the Candace Owens nonsense.
17: Really?
18: Done. Oh, yeah. Yeah. We will get to that and around to what's your story straight ahead.

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0: ABC News, I'm Wayne Cabot. A late-night shooting at the Seattle Center, site of a weekend festival. ABC affiliate KOMO spoke with a witness who thought he heard firecrackers.
1: But then there was a second volley, and that's when we saw people storming through the area across the Fisher Pavilion.
0: And we know people have been hit, but no details yet. A pause in U.S. attacks on Iran. Democrat Senator Chris Van Hollen on ABC's This Week said,
2: "We have depleted our interceptors, which are the weapons we use to intercept incoming Iranian attacks, which are obviously necessary to protect American troops."
0: A court ruling this weekend means some states don't have to follow a Trump executive order that makes the Postal Service create a list of approved voters for the midterms. This affects 23 Democratic-led states that sued.
3: I'm even impressing the younger guys because I'm staying on that court longer than most all of them. Look, life is too short to be in pain all the time. Visit the Good Feet store and see how they could help you just like they helped me. 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
8: For your Monday, once again, elevated coverage of rain and storms in the afternoon and evening, high temperatures in the low 90s, and slightly lower coverage of rain and storms for your Tuesday, with temps pushing into the mid-90s. From Channel 9 Eyewitness News, I'm meteorologist David Heckard.
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0: The Markley, Van Camp, and Robbins Show. Jamie Markley, David Van Camp, Scott Robbins, back tomorrow. Looking forward to all the stories. One of his favorites, Brandon Gill, strikes again, you say, David?
1: He's talking to the director of the Smithsonian today, and he wants to bring up something called the Mass Action Toolkit, which is a resource not developed by the Smithsonian, but utilized by it. Now, what is the Mass Action Toolkit? Well, the project had a name before it had a plan. The acronym came to me before I knew what it would become. In December of 2014, this is according to the person who founded it, a group of museum bloggers wrote a joint statement urging museums to respond to the crisis happening in Ferguson.
0: Oh, my gosh.
1: Very few did. Well, of course. It's like, well, dang. What do we have to do about it?
0: No kidding.
1: Museums Respond to Ferguson was born out of that, and then it became this mass action toolkit that's available to try to insert social justice into the museum space.
0: So it all started, and what happened in Ferguson was based on a lie.
1: Yes. Hands up, don't shoot.
0: Okay.
1: Yeah.
0: So that's where it starts.
1: Yes.
0: Which brings us to what, this question?
1: Brandon Gill wants to know about, well, a particular thing in the mass action toolkit made available by the Smithsonian.
0: Okay. Roll it.
2: Is it important to be polite?
3: Yes, sir.
2: It's also interesting because the same mass action toolkit that your organization has been promoting references politeness as a defining characteristic of white supremacy culture. Ma'am, are you a white supremacist?
3: No, sir.
2: You're not. Can you help me square why your organization says that being polite is part of being a white supremacist?
3: I'm not exactly familiar with that passage of the Mass Action Toolkit, which is
2: I can show you
3: one
2: the passage
3: that we developed.
2: Right here.
1: We didn't develop it. No, you just promote it, right?
0: Oh, my gosh. That's hilarious. He is so good at pointing stuff like that out.
1: He is.
0: So then, yeah, I want the old follow-up. Are they going to take that away? That politeness what is it?
1: Politeness is part of white supremacist culture.
0: Yeah.
2: Politeness as a defining characteristic.
0: Defining characteristic, yeah. That's it.
1: See, and I don't understand that, because when I think white supremacist groups, I think the KKK, very famously not polite people.
0: Not at all. No, that's something. Boy, that's hilarious. Okay, I mentioned Robbie Starbuck, who's exposed a lot of different companies, was friends with Charlie Kirk and has seen what has happened over time, especially with Candace Owens, talking about how, TPUSA was in on it. She's gone after Erica Kirk, and it's been this ongoing thing. Mm-hmm. So I just happened to see this on X. This whole special that he put together is like 58 minutes long.
1: Yeah.
0: Easy to check out. And the beginning of it is, well, it starts like this.
4: Over the past 10 months, I've seen my friend Charlie Kirk's murder used in some of the most grotesque ways somebody can possibly conceive of. And it's been heartbreaking to watch. Bad actors have taken a spiritual revival that his murder sparked and they've stomped on it just before reversing to run over it again. And I've had enough. So today, I'm going to do what bad actors really don't want anyone to do, and yes, I am signing up to take the arrows that go along with doing this. You've likely heard the theories by now, ranging from President Trump did it, to Erica did it, no, Turning Point did it, Israel did it, no, it was the Egyptians. Actually, maybe it was the French Foreign Legion in league with a Mormon B cult. Or was it guys in maroon shirts? It seems to change.
0: You're laughing, David.
1: The beekeeper thing was really funny to me.
0: Yeah, that was pretty good. Yeah, he goes on.
4: The bullet, it came from below, or was it behind, or was it from the front row? Wait, actually, there was no bullet at all. It was an exploding mic, and there was a trap door involved. Every week, there's a new villain to frame. Every week, a new bombshell that's going to break this wide open, and every week, the last bombshell quietly disappears. Unlike people who are paying their bills on these theories, I will not be keeping any monetization from this video. I'll either send it to a trust for Charlie's kids if his team can coordinate it, or I'll donate it to a cause that was near and dear to Charlie's heart. That being said, it is time to take a blowtorch to the various conspiracy theories about how state actors were secretly responsible for the assassination of our friend Charlie Kirk.
0: Yeah. And the way it starts is almost like a trailer. Oh, like, yeah. It gives you like a preview of what's to come. You know what I mean? And that started like
4: this. Every week, there's a new villain to frame. Every week, a new bombshell that's going to break this wide open. And every week, the last bombshell quietly disappears. This brings us somewhere between, let's say, 800 and 2,000 people who would be involved in the murder of Charlie Kirk. Your theory requires the world's smartest killers to pick the world's dumbest plan, leave the shooter alive, leave his texts intact, and fool everyone except you and Candace Owens.
0: Right. Yeah.
1: Yeah, the logistics is a problem with all of that.
0: Very much so. But it always changes.
1: Oh, for sure.
0: And he points that out. Because
5: she's a female. She's just, I'm just scared. And, like, I'm looking online.
0: When she was mocking Erica Kirk.
5: Like, they're just saying that, like, they want me to die. Now, Mr. Vice President, I'm just so overwhelmed. Dab, dab, dab. No tears. I'm so overwhelmed.
4: I think it's disgusting that influencer wars and drama and people saying stupid things to each other has become the narrative instead of a spiritual revival. When you watch Candace, you need to ask yourself, what win is she stacking up? Because right now, it looks like the only win is happening in her bank account. His death, his murder is not entertainment, and people have turned it into that. It's turned into infotainment, and it's pretty sick.
0: Yeah, because they're tracking how much money she's making off views. And as long as you keep it going somehow, some way, you just keep racking in money.
1: Pretty much it. Yeah.
0: Yeah. So, yeah, I don't know exactly if that will be addressed. I really don't pay attention to much of what she says.
1: Yeah.
0: You know, something else will come up at some point in time. Yeah. But I am glad that Robbie Starbucks, like, okay, enough.
1: Well, it is kind of hard that the guy who took on DEI and critical race theory in corporate America so effectively that they would change their HR policies just from him giving a phone call to them.
0: Oh, yeah.
1: It's John somehow,
0: Deere, Harley Davidson,
1: yeah.
0: Robbie Starbuck on the phone.
1: No! Jack Daniels.
0: Yeah.
1: It's like, yeah, that guy is somehow in league with communist, Jewish, beekeeper, enthusiast, cult leaders, and the French Foreign Legion, the Macrons, and the FBI and the CIA, and the only person who's been able to connect that dots is somebody with a podcast.
0: Correct.
1: Sure. That makes sense. Yeah.
0: Yes. And it's that time. We do it a couple of times a day. Go around the table. It may not be the biggest story out there, but it caught your attention. You want to bring it in? David, what's your story here?
1: Well, I had missed this, but apparently it's been mathematically proven as to why soccer kind of sucks.
0: Wow.
1: Yeah.
0: I'm really interested to hear this.
1: This is from Robert Lynch. The favorite fails to win 45% of the time in soccer. That's higher than baseball, hockey, basketball, and football. Compare that to tennis, where over five sets, the favorite loses only about 21% of the time. In other words, play long enough and skill wins out. However, in an average 90-minute soccer match, the better team is only slightly more likely to win than the better player is in a single hand of poker. Both are basically coin flips. The main thing that drives the randomness is low event count. A basketball game, for example, has around 100 possessions per team. A tennis match has hundreds of points. But a soccer match can turn on a single shot hitting the crossbar, one bad call, or a ball bouncing off of someone's shin. There's simply not enough scoring for skill to drown out luck. You saw it this month. Spain, European champions, 90 times the population, controlled the ball for 70% of the half and took 27 shots at Cape Verde, who were playing in their first World Cup ever and could not score once. Cape Verde, a nation the size of Guilford County, North Carolina, then drew all three of their group games and advanced to the knockout round. If this were a one-off, it'd be a great underdog story. But it happens all the time. In 2018, Iceland, population 350,000, tied Argentina. If tennis worked this way, no one would ever win more than one Grand Slam, and there'd be a new group of people you've never heard of in the quarterfinals every time, which is to say, with soccer, most of what you're watching is luck. It's like professional, it's like watching professional roulette on television.
0: Wow. And see, the thing is, I don't know enough about soccer to know, is that a great take or is that full of baloney? I'm not sure.
1: I think it's just the numbers.
0: Yeah. Well, it is, man. And I know there's a skill to all of it, like with the headers and all that sort of stuff. But there is a randomness to it, and especially with part of the sport being about acting.
1: Yeah.
0: And I know you could say the same thing about basketball, at least to an extent, when you're, you know, flopping and stuff like that. But it's different level with soccer.
1: Yeah, it is.
0: And I have no idea, the dude that got booted, basically, because it was Argentina down a guy. Was that a good call or not? I don't know. I don't know the game well enough to know. I mean, guys falling down all the time.
1: Yeah.
0: Who knows? That's a funny take, though. We'll say that. I happen to see this headline, and I'm like, I don't know if I believe this or not. But the headline was, most Americans are willing to swap out meat for beans.
1: I'm sure.
0: Love your reaction.
1: I'm sure.
0: And, okay, it's a little misleading because you get into the story, and it's saying, well, 95% of Americans say they eat beans fairly regularly, and 57% of meat eaters say they'd be willing to swap out meat for beans at least once a week.
1: Oh, well.
0: Well, that's not the same.
1: Yeah.
0: And I wouldn't even be one of those because I'm not a fan of beans. I'm not swapping out meat for beans. According to this, 53% say they do it to be healthier. 41% they do it to reduce the cost of groceries. 40% want an alternative protein source. And 34% would do it to cut back on processed foods. Okay. And then it goes into what beans are the most popular, all that stuff. So once a week, as a meat guy, are you swapping out meat once a week for beans?
1: I eat beans probably three times a week.
0: Okay.
1: And with my, as a side, with meat.
0: Now that's a great American right there. I like it. If you beans at all, it's not a substitute. It goes along with the meat.
1: Add on to that protein, brother.
0: There you go. All right, man arrested for surfing naked on train. Oh, come on. Nimrod's in the news and a news update coming up next.

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1: A massive cargo aircraft to dump flame retardants on a wildfire near the wine country city of Bordeaux. The fire has forced tens of thousands to evacuate, with winds threatening to push it closer to the city. And The Odyssey is still the hottest movie in theaters in its second week. The IMAX epic is expected to make another $85 million this weekend, breaking a box office record for director Christopher Nolan.
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11: The Markley, Van Camp, and Robbins Show. Jamie Markley, David Van Camp, Scott Robbins. 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
11: News update, David Van Camp.
12: Oh, boy, there's some big CYA happening in the state of New Jersey right now. This is a big deal. So we've heard a lot about elections and election integrity. And, well, there's, you know, Trump is just, you're making things up. Safe and secure.
11: Okay.
12: Well, Governor Mikey Sherrill decided to put out a statement ahead of this breaking in the news, saying, "Last week, I learned that a serious software error in New Jersey's motor vehicle system led to the registration of roughly 6,600 people who indicated

0: They were not U.S. citizens between June 2023 and June 2024. And I love how she ends that sentence. Almost 3 years prior to my taking office, by the way. So when they're getting their driver's license or applying for a driver's license or an ID card, they're asked, are you a U.S. citizen? Well, in this case, about 6,000, well, almost 7,000 people clicked no, not a U.S. citizen. But the system registered them to vote. Now, they were just registered to vote, right? About 400 of them actually cast ballots.
1: Again. It never happens. It never happens. And if it does, it's incredibly rare.
0: Yes. And then what are you supposed to do about that after the fact? Because we're just finding out about this, almost 2 years after the last presidential election?
1: Right.
0: You can't, there's no way to rectify this error here. But they clicked no, and these people, most of them did the right thing. They clicked no when asked if they were a U.S. citizen, and the system messed up. Messed up. Sure.
1: You're not buying that either.
0: No, I'm not buying that either.
1: No.
0: And so now they're getting out ahead of this, and I love this. She writes, Trump has zero credibility on the issue of election integrity. No, I think he's got some. I think you just explained why he's got some integrity on the issue of election integrity.
1: Yes, and they just released info the legacy media didn't cover. And it seems like you're getting out in front of this to cover your own behind.
0: Absolutely she is. It's smart to do that, and I appreciate the transparency, even if it comes under duress.
1: Yeah. Well, all right. I have a completely unrelated question. I thought with Avengers Endgame, that was it. The trailer just dropped for Avengers Doomsday. And that's coming out December 18th, because I haven't followed this. I watched almost all those movies until the Endgame, and then I'm like, okay, I'm done. And I haven't been to a Marvel movie since. And then I'm like, wait, I thought it was done.
0: Yeah, I never finished Endgame. I was so bored in that movie.
1: Wow. Like all that time put into it, not to see it through?
0: Yeah, no. I didn't care.
1: Yeah, I know. Yeah, and at least Thor is in this one. I don't know. And they got Robert Downey Jr. playing a
0: Doctor
1: Doomsday.
0: Doom, I think.
1: Yeah. Who's this?
2: You're far stronger than all of us put together, and they died.
1: Now I got you chumps to fight with, apparently. The new crew. I don't know if I can get into that or not. We got to get the Nimrods. Here we go.
3: When the going gets tough.
4: Damn it, this is too hard.
3: The dumb get dumber.
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4: I love the poorly educated.
1: All right. Nimrods in the News. Well, go to Colorado. Police arrested a dude from Arizona, Daniel Balance. Why? He was caught surfing naked on top of a moving locomotive.
0: Oh.
1: The department said in a statement, for those of you who had the unfortunate experience of seeing this gentleman, I want you to know that he was arrested on felony and misdemeanor charges. Daniel expressed his love of vodka, beer, and playing the banjo. Unfortunately, we had to separate him from those he loves in the train ride. At least they had fun with it. Yeah. Naked guy on the train, and that's Nimrod's in the News.
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13: From ABC News, I'm Wayne Cabot. Gunshots and panic at the Seattle Center, where a weekend festival brought tens of thousands, including children.
14: This happened during the Bite of Seattle Food Festival. Gunfire erupted shortly after 6 p.m., causing the crowd to scatter. Witnesses describe a chaotic scene.
15: We went inside the first building because we saw a few people going to a building. So we went in there, and we went like down the stairs, and we just hid in the garage.
14: A nearby hospital has admitted four victims, including a toddler. One patient is in critical condition, and police have not said if anyone is in custody. Jeff Pogela, ABC News, Seattle.
13: One nation, but two elections. A court ruling this weekend says states that sued the Trump administration do not have to follow his executive order requiring the U.S. Postal Service make a list of approved voters and limit mail-in voting. The First Circuit Court of Appeals says states are responsible for elections, not the feds. This ruling affects just the 23 states that sued, all run by Democrats. Not clear if the Postal Service will be carrying out Trump's order in those 27 red states. Midterms are 99 days away. A lull in the weekend from all sides in the Iran war has crude oil prices lower, but gas prices at $4.11 a gallon are up 12 cents in a week, 94 cents higher from a year ago. Republican Congressman Mike Turner of Ohio on ABC's This Week.
16: Our allies and those in which they sell energy to are going to have to step up to the plate here. America, the United States cannot do this alone. There is economic pressure that can be placed on Iran.
13: We're buying fewer groceries. A recent study by the consulting firm Bain & Company and market research company Nielsen Q finds shoppers are putting fewer items in their carts because of a 33% jump in grocery prices since 2019. The sharpest increase in 50 years. It's called the rocket and feathers effect. Prices rocket up, but fall slowly. 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
22: For your Monday, once again, elevated coverage of rain and storms in the afternoon and evening, high temperatures in the low 90s, and slightly lower coverage of rain and storms for your Tuesday, with temps pushing into the mid-90s. From Channel 9 Eyewitness News, I'm meteorologist David Heckard.
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28: Well, hey, everybody. Glad you're joining us today on Florida's Voice. My name is Drew Steele. Big D, still on vacation. I think he's on vacation another week, believe it or not. Some vacation. He'll explain why when he gets back. But Nina's in the breaking newsroom. The regular newsroom. Friday hallelujah to you, everybody, in the regular newsroom as opposed to the irregular newsroom. Sorry. At FL Voice News on YouTube, Rumble, X, Facebook, and Instagram. 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Now, coming up this hour, some interesting things we're going to talk about, including, this is the funny part. Get this. So, I know. Tell me if you've heard this before, but you've got the certain publications in the state of Florida who want you to believe that opposition is growing to some of what is happening with this proposed constitutional amendment about the property tax exemption. And you've got the splitting of hairs now. You've got DeSantis on one side and you got Rick Scott on the other, and it's doom and gloom, and it's just a death. Yeah, I know, right, yeah. Is that true? Are you lying to us? Are you trying to separate or make it seem like we are divided here in the state? Is that what you're doing? Yeah. Well, we're going to get to that coming up in just a bit. But first, let's do this, shall we? Surely. Okay, we're transitioning. That's fine. So the Assistant Attorney General, Harmeet Dhillon, is preparing now, for sure, to go to the Supreme Court. Because we've got to figure out how we're going to get these blue states, these non-compliant states, the states that are like, I know you want to see the voter rolls. I know you think that there's something going on here especially when the president showed a couple of days ago how there was a lot going on in 2020 and how even recently the 6,600 non-citizens that were registered, 400 actually voted. Yeah, but it's only a couple of people. Oh, okay. It's only one Venezuelan gang that has taken over the Colorado apartments, said, who was it? Oh, that I forget who it was. Anyway, on CBS, I forgot her name. Doesn't matter. If the point is that Harmeet Dhillon is like, look, we've got to take this to the Supreme Court. We've got to make this happen.
0: Voter rolls to, for an audit. Do you plan to take this fight to the Supreme Court?
1: Well, we do. It's actually closer to 30 states. 20 states have given us their voter rolls voluntarily, and we've found hundreds of thousands of people on those voter rolls who shouldn't have been there. Now, since the governor made this announcement, we've opened up an investigation. We asked her to disclose to us the names of the 6,600 individuals who were wrongfully put on the voter rolls and then the 400 who voted knowing that they weren't entitled to. And today she hasn't responded to us yet, but she did tell the New York Times and others.
28: Well, she told the New York Times and others what?
1: That she wasn't going to give us that information.
28: Oh, okay, so she's not going to give anyone the information, especially the assistant attorney general. And she was like, okay, well, I'll tell you what. Why don't we just make this official? Why don't we go to the Supreme Court? Why don't we do this? Why don't we force these states to show that they are purging their voter rolls of non-citizens? Because if they've got nothing to hide, then why do you have something to hide? In other words, the old adage that some have said, you know, if masks work during COVID, then why don't they work? Do you remember the old adage?
2: That science is back.
28: Wow, that's creepy. Anyway, not where I thought we were going, but that's okay. So, looks like we're going to have to do this. 20 states giving up their voter rolls voluntarily. Hundreds of thousands of people on those rolls who shouldn't have been there and more. So, hopefully, we're going to get something done now with regard to the voter rolls. We'll see. But for some people, it's just, it's a big nothing burger. I wonder how do you cook a nothing burger? Nina, how do you think, how do you like your nothing burger? Do you like your nothing burger rare? I just always wondered about that. If you've got a nothing burger, and it's something that you're really thinking, well, this is nothing. You got to cook it a certain way. I'm thinking rare is probably the way I like the nothing burgers. But anyway, here is the ladies from The View, who rarely give an opinion that is spot on. How'd you like that? That was a little pivot. See how I did that? It's kind of okay. It's Friday. Repubs compare, quote, never-ending pasta bowl, unquote, to voter ID laws. No, that wasn't the... I'm looking at the bottom, the Chyron, on the non-news... Oh, I'm sorry, the news organization, otherwise just known as The View, because they want to be classified as news. That's why they can say the things they say and do the things that they do. And so that's what it says there. No, it was the joke that you have to show an ID when you have the never-ending pasta bowl at Olive Garden or whatever it is, and we can't even do that when we vote. And so I just want to hear what they had to say. I guess this was today. Let's see.
3: But 90% of U.S. citizens have some form of ID.
28: Okay, so 90% of citizens have some form of ID. The other 10% are, they recommend sugarless gum for their patients who chew gum. I'm just trying to figure out the other 10%. Who knows why they don't? Now, the question isn't that they don't. The question is, could they get it if they wanted to?
3: Whereas only about half of Americans have passports.
28: Okay. We can make it so that you could get one. I mean, it's a possibility. I don't have the money. You know, we can figure things out. We can make it so that if you had to have some kind of identification and you say, see, I'm a don't tell me how we can't do something. I'm a tell me how we can do guy. That's what I am. So we can make some kind of accommodation for people who are like, I can't afford to do this. I can't afford to do that. I don't have the time to do that. No, no, we can make it easy for you. And maybe in some cases we can pay for it. We'll figure out a way to get you identification. That's how much we care about the issue.
3: So this actually is meant to...
4: Well, passports.
3: Or, yeah. But that means it is reducing the voting public. You're making it harder when the percentages at the polls are already... I think too low for this country and what a vote means.
28: Again, you know, you're missing the point. See, the point is just because somebody doesn't have it doesn't mean they can't get it. It's an interesting thing that the left does. So if you don't have identification, like 10% of the people, I guess, can't get never ending pasta bowls, can't cash checks, can't get liquor or some of other things that you need. I can't get on a plane. I don't know. So there are 10% of the American people that are just stuck right in their house. I don't even know how they survive, but they do. But the suggestion that you can't get it is different than the one that says you don't have it.
2: So they really don't want us to vote is the point.
28: Yeah, that's it. That's it. Yes. I'll tell you what. That is the kind of cutting edge. Sorry, you got it. That's the kind of cutting edge news you're looking from the news organization, otherwise known as The View. That is Joy Behar, which is really funny because there's no joy in her life. How did they name her that? So there she is, who's like, yeah, they just don't want. Exactly right. We just don't want you to vote. Sorry.
2: Some of us
4: would do anything.
2: I do think we need to acknowledge and recognize that 6,600 non-citizens registered to vote is a problem.
28: Yeah, it's a problem. You should recognize that.
2: Yes. Right? I think we should recognize that. Yeah. I think that's appropriate. 400 non-citizens went on to cast ballots.
28: Okay, let me just stop. Before Sonny Hostin continues, let's just play a little game. Let's play the home game, if you will. Okay, here's the home game. I want you to tell me what Sonny Hostin is going to say next. What do you think the next thing out of her mouth is going to be when she flippantly says 4,400 non-citizens registered to vote and you've got 400 who actually did vote? There's going to be a big button to smile. So let's see exactly what that turns out to be. Give you a second. Let's see where she goes.
2: That's problematic. However, to call it widespread voter fraud is just absolutely misleading.
28: Okay. So it couldn't happen. It's misleading. Why? Because there's only 6,600 that New Jersey let us know about, as opposed to how many there actually are, 400 that voted, as opposed to what actually could have been the case across the country, how you know that there are non-citizens on voter rolls. See, no.
2: Absolutely ridiculous.
28: No.
2: Because if you look at the last...
28: I can't do it anymore. I know. I'm not going to spend all day playing The View clips. But the point is that the newsroom, known as The View, thinks that this is all a big joke. It's nothing to see here. Move along. And I guess Ana Navarro said that we're throwing spaghetti against the wall. You know, I wonder whether or not walled spaghetti could be tasty. I mean, maybe there's some people that like walled spaghetti. Nina, if somebody threw spaghetti against the studio wall over here, and it was like your favorite spaghetti in the whole world, I don't know which restaurant it is. Maybe Olive Garden, I don't know. Fettuccine Alfredo, you love that. And somebody threw the spaghetti against the wall. If some of it fell off if you could put a bowl under it and catch it, would you finish it? Would you eat it? Of course you would eat it. So would I. Everybody would. Especially if it's within the 5-second rule. I just wanted to point that out. Okay, we'll get back to some of this coming up in just a bit. But first, anytime you want to watch NFL Voice News on YouTube, Rumble, X, Facebook, and Instagram. By the way, a big thank you to everybody at ALEC. And yesterday we were there at the convention, which, by the way, is still going on right now. But we had to head back to the studio because we got a lot going on here in studio. And we also have a show that we have to do tomorrow. Yeah, that's right. It is Rightline, your national voice. We'll be streaming live tomorrow, 4 to 6 p.m., live Saturday afternoons. We do it each and every Saturday. And if you want to check it out, at Rightline News on YouTube and X, there it is. And at Rightline News is where you would go. Great radio stations across the country that play the show live. And so you won't miss any breaking news. I don't know what kind of breaking news there might be, but you never know. So Rightline, your national voice, tomorrow, live, 4 to 6 p.m. Looking forward to it. All right, a little bit of Florida news. Let's get to this. Here's the Tampa Bay story. Tampa Bay, Fox 13, Tampa Bay. Rick Scott breaks with DeSantis on Florida property tax amendment. Should I even bother reading into this story? I guess we can. Here they are. I don't know what Fox 13 is talking about. Well, they're talking about the proposed Amendment 3. And what Senator Rick Scott said. So the Florida Democrat Party has become the latest group to oppose Amendment 3, joining some others like the Florida Fire Chiefs Association and political committees, including, I don't know who they are, vote no on 3. Okay, so the Florida Democratic Party is going to vote against it. Why? Because Republicans did it and DeSantis did it. So that makes sense. And you have now the suggestion by Fox 13 Tampa Bay that Rick Scott, I don't know, he's not feeling this. He doesn't like what we're doing here. He's got a problem with it. Now, am I exaggerating? Well, let's see. I don't know. I'm looking at Rick Scott's official Senate X account, and it says, I support any tax or fee cut, and I am going to be voting for it. Speaking of Amendment 3. That doesn't sound like there's a problem there. Then he goes on to say, the media wants to divide Republicans. It's wrong. Republicans are debating the best ways to reduce spending and return more money to taxpayers. Meanwhile, Democrats want higher taxes, higher spending. They want a permanent gravy train, and they probably want spaghetti thrown against the wall that somebody's going to have to eat later on in time and probably get sick from it. I added the spaghetti part. He never said anything about that. I know people are concerned with budget cuts in their counties, and obviously no one wants to see critical services like fire, police, or schools cut. This is Senator Rick Scott speaking on his X account. But I guarantee you, every county has ways to cut. That's just a fact. Jack? I added the Jack part. So every single county needs to go through and find all their waste and get rid of it. Families in Florida need this. Okay. I say all this. He goes on a little further. None of it is like, I'm totally against this. I'm against Ron DeSantis. There's divisions within. No, none of it. None of it. So why would Fox 13 Tampa Bay make it seem like there is a problem here? Why did you do that? I know why. Maybe it's because they just, Nina, you know why? They wanted us to talk about it today. That's why. They're like, how do I get Drew Steele to talk about us at Fox 13 Tampa Bay? Well, I just did it. There you go. There's your plug for doing something that I don't know why you did it. But anyway, so he's going to vote for it. And he understands the relief that people need. And so there you go. So there's that little bit. What else do we have? We have one more story out of Florida. Okay. How about this one? The First Lady, Casey DeSantis, has announced a new professional credential for Florida teachers today, marking what state officials describe as the nation's first resiliency endorsement for educator certification. Huh. What does this mean? I don't know. Let's read on. This is at FL Voice News. You can check it out. Oh, I'm sorry. FLVoiceNews.com, the website. The State Board of Education approved the release of the Resiliency Educator Endorsement. It's a professional development program aimed at equipping teachers with strategies to help students develop perseverance, problem-solving skills, and civic responsibility. I like it. The endorsement expands on the Resiliency Florida initiative, launched by the First Lady in 2021, to reframe traditional school mental health instruction around core life skills and character development. So that is good, and I'll bet you when Democrats hear that in the state, they're like, yeah, we don't like it. Is it because Casey DeSantis was talking about it and is for it? And the resiliency, is that what you, are you doing like, what would it be? Would it be, are you doing DDS? Are you like DeSantis derangement syndrome in the state? I'm just asking. Is there, hey, Nina, have we ever asked about that? Is there like a DDS going on? We know we have TDS. Is there DDS? I think sometimes there is. So I thought that was a good story. So that's it. If you want to find out more, you can go to FLVoiceNews.com, the website. I guess we're moving on. All right, can I just get back for a second to election integrity? It's something that we're going to continue to talk about because as we get closer and closer to the midterms, obviously people want to know what we're going to do about the Save America Act. We want to know what we're going to do about forcing dozens of non-compliant states into turning over and purging their voter rolls of non-citizens. What are you doing? The fact that you have a political party in this country who knows that this is going on and is like, no big deal. And then you have people who are really busy in their lives who happen to be Democrats that are like, just tell me who's got the D after their name. You don't care about this? Like, it doesn't matter that out of the 400 votes that were cast in New Jersey, for example, by illegals, 400 people lost their rights. How do you like that? You like apples? How about them apples? Exactly. They lost, you know, you talk about the sacred right of the vote and one person, one vote. Well, I guess it's not. It's one person votes and then one person's vote gets taken away. So here's Democrat Representative Jamie Raskin. Jamie Raskin is something else. You know, he's the one who's always screaming and yelling about Trump. He's got TDS really bad. And also, he's the guy who led a lot of the impeachment hoaxes back in the day with the president of the United States, who probably, if they get control of Congress, would love to start doing that again. Think about that. Like, they're not going anywhere. So here's Jamie Raskin being asked by our favorite person there at Lindell TV. And she's such a favorite that I keep forgetting her name. It's Allison. Allison asked Representative Raskin.
4: I asked you yesterday about the documents that the president declassified, the 280,000 aliens that are registered to vote in the country. You said you didn't have time to look at it. I'm wondering if you have since looked at it and are at all concerned.
5: I've not seen those documents.
4: Great concerned about the fact that aliens...
5: I'm glad that New Jersey caught it, and I'm glad that every state is doing their best to guarantee that we have an honest election.
28: Oh, he did it! He did it! He did it! Oh, thank you so much. Thank you, Representative Raskin, for making me sound good. What am I talking about? It's not a pat on the back. I'm just saying. Do you remember yesterday? You remember the day before? Do you remember when the Mickey Sherrill New Jersey story about the 6,600 votes, the 400 being cast and the 6,600 non-citizens on the voter rolls? Remember when I told you that the reason why I believe she did it was because she wants people to think that they're taking care of it and there's no reason to do anything like turn over the voter rolls to the Attorney General. We don't have to. We're doing it in-house. Don't worry. We got this under control. Remember when I said that? Here's Jamie Raskin saying exactly the same thing. I knew it. Listen again.
4: If you have since looked at it and are at all concerned.
5: I've not seen those documents.
4: Are you concerned about the fact that aliens...
5: I'm glad that New Jersey caught it, and I'm glad that every state is doing their best to guarantee that we have an honest election.
28: No, they're not. But you see, he said it. Oh, feels so good to be right. I'm sorry. I'm not right very often. Ask my wife. Come on. Thank you. Sorry, but it just feels good. All right, what else did he say?
5: As opposed to the kind of election Donald Trump wanted.
28: Okay, so I wonder if somebody followed him, like not Allison from Lindell TV, but I wonder if somebody else followed him around with a microphone. I wonder if Donald Trump's name comes up every single time he speaks. Yeah, I'd like to get the spaghetti carbonara. Trump! Like that. I don't know.
5: Called up the Secretary of State of Georgia and said, just find me 11,780 votes.
28: So that's not how it went, pal. That's not exactly how it went, but they're still pushing the same narrative of Donald Trump, you know, perfectly fine people hoax, the calling the elections office in Georgia and find me votes because I believe that I won. And that whole, they keep doing it because people keep falling for it.
5: Yeah, we're not interested in a corrupt election. We want a real election where everybody who is registered to vote has the opportunity to vote.
28: Everybody that registered to vote, even the non-citizens that were registered to vote. You should listen to yourself talk sometimes there, Representative Raskin. So everybody who's registered should have the opportunity to vote. What about the illegals that voted?
5: They are, in fact, an authentic voter.
28: But they're not an authentic. That's the point we're trying to make. They weren't authentic. Anyway, I've got to let him go because he as well was annoying. But that's Jamie Raskin, who I guess was trying to convince everybody that it's a good thing that we are going after those that are trying to commit election fraud. See, the laws are working is what the Democrats will say. We knew it. That's what happens. That's funny. They got all kinds of gun laws in Chicago. How come they're not working? Just throwing that out there. And one more thing. Can we play this? Do we have enough? Yeah, we do. Okay. So AOC, I guess, was on the steps of the Capitol. You know, it's a beautiful day in D.C. The weather looks great. So you've got the legislators that are leaving. They're out there on the steps. And so you got reporters running up. Here is a little audio from, let me say this properly, from the front runner for the Democrat nomination for President of the United States in the year 2028, that is Alexandria Ocasio-Cortez, who's being asked, yes, it's true, who is being asked about Michigan and Haley Stevens and what happens if she wins, because AOC likes El Said. She likes the DSA member. And, you know, you've got AOC who's also into DSA. And so somebody was asking, well, what if she wins?
6: Why should Cunningham and Stevens lose her primary? Pardon? Why should Cunningham lose her primary?
28: Yeah, well, what happens if she's the primary winner? Are you going to back her? Like, what are you going to do? Your DSA guy loses, then what?
6: Why should she? Why should she lose? Oh, I don't think this is about why anyone should lose. And I think that that is a frame that is really limiting. And it is kind of, I don't believe in kind of a vengeful or negative politics. I've enjoyed working with her. And you know, I think that it's been, we enjoy a good relationship as colleagues. So this is nothing, has nothing to do with her or her leadership.
28: It's got nothing to do with her or her leadership if she loses. And I don't like the vengeful kind of politics. Really? That's kind of funny coming from someone who's a Democrat socialist, where all they do is go after Trump and Republicans and capitalism and free markets and federalism and all kinds of things.
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13: ABC News, I'm Wayne Cabot. Shooting in Seattle on one of the busiest weekends of the year. The Bite of Seattle drawing thousands. Unclear how many were hit by gunfire. This witness telling ABC affiliate KOMO.
9: A lot of people running. As soon as we evacuated, we saw a lot of cops come by. And the cops did great in coming as fast as possible. But yeah, I think we just need maybe some better security, metal detectors even here.
13: It's not peace, but a pause. ABC's Matt Rivers on why the war weapons are silent for now.
10: U.S. Ambassador to the UN Mike Waltz saying the lull in fighting is designed to give peace talks some space. But a New York Times report says Trump is also pulling back from escalations with Iran for fear it could dangerously drain the Pentagon's already diminished stockpile of Patriot anti-missile interceptors.
13: Trump will meet Tuesday with Israel's prime minister for the first face-to-face since they started the war. He'll also host Ukraine President Zelensky. This is ABC News.
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18: For your Monday, once again, elevated coverage of rain and storms in the afternoon and evening, high temperatures in the low 90s, and slightly lower coverage of rain and storms for your Tuesday, with temps pushing into the mid-90s. From Channel 9 Eyewitness News, I'm meteorologist David Heckard.
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19: We had a lot of fun on a Friday. A recent poll showing that 45% of respondents would wear shorts to the office. You had a lot to say in the open mic.
20: I know. People wear shorts. When I come to the office, I don't wear shorts. When I see people wearing shorts, I'm like, what are you doing? But when I play pickleball, it's hot. Gotta wear shorts when it's hot when you play pickleball. Right, Greg?
19: That wasn't the real Scott, but he will be back on Monday, and I'll have all your local breaking news, Ed Torrance with your morning commute, and Tom Terry with your extended forecast that can get you through the week.
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28: All right, first time today, Michelle Vesarina's got the latest for us. Let's find out what's up. What's up?
21: Hey, Drew.
28: Hey.
21: Congressman Byron Donalds unveils a sweeping plan to ban ultra-processed foods and mandate water testing in Florida schools. Plus, First Lady Casey DeSantis announces a nation-first resiliency credential for educators. Those stories in a moment, but first, a major proposal to expand homestead property tax cuts gains high-profile support. U.S. Senator Rick Scott is throwing his full support behind Amendment 3, a constitutional amendment on the November ballot that would expand Florida's homestead property tax exemption up to $250,000 by 2028. Scott called out Democrats and the media for trying to divide Republicans over the measure, saying leftists want a permanent gravy train of bigger government and higher taxes. Scott urged counties to cut budget bloat rather than threaten critical services like police and fire, saying every single county has ways to get rid of and families deserve tax relief. And in Clearwater, Congressman Byron Donalds unveiled the Healthy Florida, Healthy Families initiative aimed at banning ultra-processed foods, artificial dyes, and harmful additives from school cafeterias and vending machines. Donalds' proposal would also mandate that all Florida school districts regularly test water fountains for contaminants like lead, microplastics, and pharmaceuticals, publicly post results, and connect local farmers directly to cafeteria supply chains. In Tallahassee, First Lady Casey DeSantis announced the launch of the first-in-the-nation resiliency their endorsement. Approved by the State Board of Education, the program offers certified teacher specialized training to integrate 11 core life skills and character traits, such as perseverance and civic responsibility, directly into classroom instruction. That's all for now, but I'll be back in our next hour with a dramatic arrest at the border. A Maitland man is facing dozens of charges after allegedly smuggling Texas livestock past an agricultural inspection station amid New World screwworm protections. Okay. That's at 4:35. I'm senior reporter Michelle Vesterina for Florida's Voice. Drew, back to you.
28: All right there, Michelle. We appreciate you there in the Florida's Voice newsroom. Anytime you want to check out the stories that they are working on, it's simple. You go to flvoicenews.com. That's Florida's Voice, the website. All right, what do we got next? So, you know, we worry about our kids all the time, no matter what it is they're doing. One of the things I worry about is my son's education. We personally homeschool. It's one of the things that we decided to do. And I'm not saying there is any reason necessarily why we would homeschool. I mean, it's not like you have teachers unions who sometimes it feels like they've gone completely off the rails or anything like
0: that. Enormous power. But this is what they don't have. The power of the people. That is the power and potential of our movement and of the AFT.
28: Well, there is that. I mean, there is Randy Weingarten, who sometimes scares me, frightens me a little bit when it comes to the screaming and the yelling and all the things that they do there at the AFT, the American Federation of Teachers. It's a little scary, I have to say. And so sometimes you see what they're doing and you wonder if they're politicizing a lot of what has been going on. Is their politicized education happening? I don't know. Tina Deskovich is joining us right now here on Florida's Voice, president of Moms for Liberty, that we love. And it's great to see her.
1: I'm fabulous. How are you?
28: I apologize for opening the segment with you and having to hear Randy Weingarten scream like that, because it's not the best way to bring you into the program. But it does make the point that it's crazy how you hear. And I played all kinds of clips from last week, from Hakeem Jeffries to Randy Weingarten and others, who all they did during that convention were going after the right, going after Trump, going after, it's all political. It sounded like a political rally. It's insane.
1: Well, first of all, thank you for opening up the segment with it, because it reminds me of my purpose. It reminds me of why Moms for Liberty it continues to be successful and why we exist. Yes, the entire conference was political. Randy's speech was ridiculous. But did you see, the problem is for us, and the reason why Moms for Liberty exists, is did you see the head of the California Teachers Union?
28: Yes,
1: did you see
28: his speech? Yes, I did.
1: Did you
28: I
1: see his shirt? Oh, his shirt had the Marxist fist, and it said, solidarity is a lesson plan.
28: Yeah.
1: And that just summed it all up for me. Have your political rally, have a teachers union that are socialist, maybe communist. But the problem is they're trying to drive it into the classrooms and feed it to our children.
28: Yeah. And it feels like they've been doing that, obviously, for a long time. I guess you see the college ranks and you start to see how there are so many in the college ranks that are okay with the DEI and the woke policies, and they kind of lean into it. And so when we see all of this, I guess, how do we now, when we have these unions that are so strong, that are so vocal, that people, I guess, believe that the teachers have no other choice but to either be a part of or acquiesce to whatever it is that they say. Otherwise, you know, they might be doxxed or they might be made fun of at the least, those kind of things. How do we convince teachers to just be bold? I mean, is that all it is, just to be bold and not worry about what they say? Just do what you do best.
1: Courage is contagious. I think we have to chip away at it one at a time, one teacher at a time, one school at a time. I wish it was a more widespread movement. Moms for Liberty, obviously, you know what we do, but we're partnering now with organizations like Teacher Freedom Alliance. They'll be at our national summit in October in Dallas. We'll put them on stage. They'll have like a booth where people can go learn more, and we try to help support them and promote them. And it's a place for teachers to go that are done and tired of the unions. That's just one aspect of what we can do. You know, it has to be kind of, it's like a war that has to be fought on all fronts. And so We work in school board races endorsing candidates. It's very challenging. I'm not going to lie. The teachers unions has hundreds of millions of dollars. 99% of their funds go to Democrat candidates. And so it's a Goliath. But, you know, David wins ultimately in the end. And we've won 565 school board seats across the country in our last 4 years. And we continue to chip away at that. And so that's important to get those school board positions back from the union and in the hands of parents. So it's just, there's a lot of different things that need to be done. You know, there's the state level policies. Our chapters work, we have 22 state legislative committees. You know, we're trying to be, you know, form in all 50 states, but they work on state policy. And, you know, Florida, for example, has had some great policies, decertify unions that are under 50% and things of that nature to try to weaken the unions. It's just, it has to be come in at all angles.
28: Yeah, by the way, we've talked about this many times during the legislative session. And for those that don't know, they would do these quorums where they would like to have three or four people show up and they would have all of these radical ideas that would be qualified just because a couple of people would show up and say, all right, well, we've got enough. We only need three or four out of all the many people that are part of the organization. And next thing you know it, it's like, how did that get through? And they do it. They're so sly about it, the way they make this happen. But the other side of it, too, is I wonder how you feel about what's going on with AI right now, because I worry that when I see and you know that any of these chatbots, or whether it is chat or Google or Grok or whatever you're using, you know, they're only giving or getting the information from what they can receive as they're crawling through the information on the interwebs, and we know where that leans. And so there's always that worry of it being so leftist as well, that we're going to create these opportunities once again in a different way. You know, we'll bring in this great new technology into the school. It's going to be fantastic. Kids are going to learn like never before. Next thing you know it, it's the same old thing except in a different format.
1: Yeah, this is a war and a battle we are already in. Thank goodness the White House launched last year with First Lady Melania Trump in charge, kind of put in the head of it by the president, the AI and Education Task Force. And we at Moms for Liberty have been invited to participate in the meetings at the White House and at the State Department, where we met with leaders from all over the world that were working on this. And I could talk about just this topic for hours, and I'll try to condense it the best I can. President Trump has said he wants us to be first in the nation in AI and education. The First Lady agrees with that, but when you really listen to her, she's very concerned about the safety and protection of children online. And when I was at the State Department a couple months ago for one of these meetings, they had world leaders from all over the world, and each one of them spoke for a few minutes, and they all are very concerned about the safety of children. Now, let's fast forward to yesterday. Defending Education launched a report. I'm not sure if you saw that, oh, guess what? The teachers union is in cahoots with Google and others. I think up to $24 million. They have draft model policy that they're trying to drive to put into states to adopt AI in classrooms with no bias from their perspective. Right. And so these model policies make sure that DEI is infused in all of AI and in the chatbots, and exactly with what you're saying. But now back up, and I hope you're following me on this. I know I'm saying a lot. Back up just a few months ago, we signed a pledge with the White House saying that we were going to take on the role of educating parents and fighting for a policy that keeps parents in the driver's seat of AI and education, and make sure parents hold the keys to the toolbox in AI and education. And we're so grateful for that opportunity, because what that did is in March, we launched our AI and education toolkit. And anybody can go to our website, momsforliberty.org/AI, and see our model policies, which are already out there and in place for school boards to look at, debate, discuss, modify as they see fit. But the core of it keeps parents in the driver's seat. And we have state policy. So there's school districts that are already looking at and getting ready to adopt here in Brevard. I think they're about to adopt a modified version of our policy. And then there's state legislators that are taking our state model policy in South Carolina and in North Carolina and starting to take a look at that. And so it's kind of a race to see who is going to drive and control this AI in education. Is it the teachers union? Is it parents? And we're at the forefront of that. But, you know, we are woefully under supported and funded when it comes to the teachers union.
28: Yeah. And I do think that's the that's kind of the frontier that we can get ahead of. We can be proactive, at least on AI, instead of reactive. And we've got an opportunity to do this. And so I think that's so important. And by the way, before we go, let me just say this. I think we do things really well here in Florida. And I was just at the Alley Convention in Orlando, and I can't tell you how many people I talk to that say that people are constantly leaning into them, legislators here in this state, because of how well we do things, and especially in education. They're always asking, how do you do it? Do you notice that as well?
1: Oh, absolutely. You know, when we launched in 21, we had our first national summit in 22 in Tampa, and the theme the whole first day was Florida Leads. Governor DeSantis was leading the way far and wide. Our legislature was leading the way. We had, I think within the next year, we passed a Parents' Bill of Rights, and now so many states have even just followed in that footsteps. And so 100%, I think that, you know, think about how early we started on with school choice under Governor Bush, you know, whatever you want to say about him and Common Core and some of the faults there. But school choice was definitely kind of on a trial ground here and how it was going. And so it's the nation follows where we go in education.
28: Yeah, no doubt. All right, Tina, great to see you again, as always. Once again, if people want more information, where do they go?
1: MomsForLiberty.org.
28: Perfect. I got to talk to you about the chair. You look so comfortable. Like, you look, I'm a nervous, like, I'm constantly moving around and I'm frantic and everything. You just look very relaxed in the chair. It might be the chair.
1: I am very, my team built this little studio for me. They went to, I said, I want a studio. I know we probably have to go, but they went down to Home Goods and they bought everything you see. They got from Home Goods around the corner, and they brought it and set it up. And I love it in here.
28: The worry I have is that if

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1: Now, back to Florida's Voice with Drew Steele.
12: It was funny to think that our dinosaur was sitting up in the canyon up there.
13: Sounds pretty planned out. Missed the cameras, bolted back down. Grand theft dino.
12: They literally had to unbolt it from a cement pad out here, and they re-bolted it up on the cliff.
13: I mean, I think it's all in good fun. I don't think the people mean to cause any harm.
14: How is theft good fun? I don't know. I guess that's one.

0: one way to look at the nearly 300-pound Sinclair dinosaur that was stolen from a gas station in Montana. And then the next day, it was bolted to a cliff nearly 10 miles away in Yellowstone. And that's the employees of the gas station. They're like,
1: I thought it was funny.
0: Well, first of all, it was stolen. That's a bad start. Second of all, if you're going to take a prank to the next level, that is the next level. And by the way, for those in the state of Florida that don't know, I lived in Salt Lake City for a year, so I know about the Sinclair dinosaur. Do you know, Nina, do you know, has anybody in the newsroom know about the Sinclair dinosaur? When I say Sinclair dinosaur, do you know what I'm talking about? Do you have any idea? No. Okay. So there is a brand of gas. It's not a brand. It's you'd have a Mobil, Exxon, 7-Eleven. You'd have Sinclair. Sinclair is like a gas station. And Sinclair has dinosaurs. That's their logo is a dinosaur. And so every once in a while, you'll see these giant dinosaurs. And, you know, that's the Sinclair gas station. So it's like out west. And so there you have it, stolen from the station. And that's some kind of high school prank right there. Like, you've got nothing to do. School's getting ready to start in a couple of weeks. And you're like, let's bolt it. How do you move a 300-pound dinosaur? It's that big. And nobody notices. Or maybe everybody was like, I know what they're going to do. It's going to be funny. Watch. No, I really don't know what anybody's thinking. It's just one of those weird stories that I talk about for a minute and then I move on. All right. The president of the United States, what he was talking, this is it's not weird when you're trying to figure out who your allies are. The president launched a 301 investigation against the European Union. Why? Because they were fining American tech companies billions of dollars a year. The U.S. is not a piggy bank for Europe, nor will we allow it to be. Please let this truth, this is Truth Social that he put this out on, serve to represent that we will be immediately initiating a 301 investigation into the practice of robbing American companies and in turn the American taxpayer. Taking direct aim at great American companies after having fined Apple for no reason at all, $15 billion, Meta, $3 billion, Amazon, $2.5 billion, and many others, we've just been informed that Google, a truly advanced and amazing group, has been fined yet another $1 billion without explanation. So the European Union is fining American companies, tech companies, billions of dollars, and the president's like, what are we doing here? Who's getting that money? You're getting that money. What are they doing wrong? How do you do this? We know why you're doing this. Because, like he said, it's like the piggy bank thing. And we're not doing the piggy bank thing. So the president now is going to launch an investigation to find out what in the world is going on here. It's a weird thing how sometimes your friends, your allies, do things that aren't really friendly and allied. I don't know if that's the right way to put it, but I just did. Do I have time for... No, I don't have time for one more thing before we hit the break. All right. When we come back from the break, some other things that are going on, including some very interesting polling out there right now. The thought is, you know, it's a mid-year. It's a midterm election, and you know how the House ends up. You sure about that? Might be a little different this year. So we have the latest on that and some more fraud to talk about, just so you understand that's out there on the way.
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1: From ABC News, I'm Wayne Cabot. Multiple people have been shot in gunfire near Seattle's iconic Space Needle. The Seattle Center was hosting a food festival drawing 350,000 attendees over 3 days of community events, according to its website. Election confusion. 100 days before the midterms, a federal court this weekend said 23 Democratic-led states do not have to follow a Trump executive order requiring the Postal Service make a list of approved voters. The First Circuit Court of Appeals affirming states are responsible constitutionally for federal elections, ruling against federal meddling. This affects 23 states that sued. Not clear if the USPS must carry out Trump's order in the other states, Republican-led states. Blaming Republicans for gas over $4 a gallon, Democrat leader Hakeem Jeffries at a campaign rally in Bethlehem, Pennsylvania.
6: They told you they'd stop spending money on stupid wars in the Middle East. They promised to bring energy prices down by 50% and get gas below $2 a gallon. The exact opposite has happened.
1: A quiet weekend in the Iran war has oil lower, but with new pressure.
7: The Houthis, an Iranian proxy group in Yemen, have opened a new front targeting Saudi oil exports, claiming they hit state-run oil operations in the Saudi kingdom. They've also declared a maritime blockade on Saudi-linked shipping in the Red Sea's Bab el-Mandeb Strait, which serves as a vital trade route. Mike Dubusky, ABC News, New York.
1: Theaters are adding showtimes trying to meet demand for The Odyssey. Problem is, people want to see it in IMAX 70 millimeters, and there are only 41 IMAX screens worldwide. Most of those theaters are sold out through September. This weekend, the second weekend of North American sales, it took in $87 million. The global take so far, $640 million. 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
14: For your Monday, once again, elevated coverage of rain and storms in the afternoon and evening, high temperatures in the low 90s, and slightly lower coverage of rain and storms for your Tuesday, with temps pushing into the mid-90s. From Channel 9 Eyewitness News, I'm meteorologist David Heckard.
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0: Well, hey, everybody. Glad you're joining us today on Florida's Voice. My name is Drew Steele. Big D got the week off. And I think he's got next week off. But that's okay. It's a Friday, Louie, to you. And to him, even though he's not here. Anytime you want to watch it, FL Voice News on YouTube, Rumble, X, Facebook, and Instagram. Coming up here in the state of Florida, Mount Dora. Oh, boy. I guess there's a lot going on in Mount Dora these days, including some creatures that are out on the streets that, we never thought they would be multiplying the way they are, I guess. What am I talking about? Well, you'll find out in just a bit. Just part of the Florida stories that we'll be talking about today. The President of the United States in the Oval, he was being asked just a little while ago, among other things, about some of what has been happening globally, the concerns about Iran right now, and maybe some strikes against Iran. Are we on the brink of some major strikes coming up?
18: About the major strikes that you're referring to? Okay. Should we expect to see major strikes?
19: Look, we're talking to them right now. I think they're getting more and more serious as the days go by, for maybe the obvious reason. But we are talking to them right now. Look, there are two ways. I consider that the smarter way, but the other is probably the easier way, doing what we're doing. And we can take that to a much higher level if we want to. You know, we're prepared to do that, as you know. We're locked and loaded. We're locked and loaded and ready to go, but we're talking to them. So I think while we're talking, we'll see what comes of it. I believe, Jeff, they're very serious. Okay. They should be.
18: And when you say that you're talking, is it Mr. Kushner or Mr. Witkoff, or who's involved in those talks?
19: It's sort of everybody. JD and Marco and a lot of people to talk to. And a lot of people to talk to. It's a big deal. But really, when you get right down to it, it's not very complex. They cannot have a nuclear weapon.
0: Yeah, it's that simple. Can't have a nuclear weapon. So the President of the United States saying possibly. Haven't made a decision yet about major strikes, but we're talking to them right now. I mean, he's trying. The president is trying everything that he can not to make this go and escalate on a different level. But there are some people, even on CNN, I believe it was Carla Sands, who's the economic advisor for Economic Advisory Council member at the America First Policy Institute, if I'm not mistaken. And so she was on with CNN last night explaining to everybody there, as the threat of escalations has been happening. I think we're on day 13 now of strikes against Iran. And look, she makes the case.
20: President Trump is doing what no American president did since Jimmy Carter. He's actually taken on this murderous regime, the Mueller regime, the IRGC. These are revolutionary nuts. And they're killing their own people, and they've killed American soldiers throughout the world for decades. President Trump is the first president to say, you know what, it may cost me politically, but I'm going to do the right thing. He's done this in Venezuela. He's working on this in Cuba. He's working around the world to make the United States, the people, safer. And there are people in Iran that want to have democracy, that have a plan. The NCRI are fighting to have democracy, clean elections, equality among the sexes and for the religions, with freedom of religion and clean courts. So there are people that want to fight back against this regime.
0: So there are people that want to fight back. They want what she just described. And to her point, as the president just a little while ago is like, he hasn't made a decision yet on the major strikes, but, you know, we're talking and locked and loaded and ready to go. But for Carla Sands, again, to a CNN panel that isn't going to get it, is never going to get this. He's doing what no other president has done. He's taken on the regime, and he knows that, look, politically, what does this mean? I don't know. Why are you thinking about, and let's just take a step back for a second and think and contemplate. Yes, that's the think and contemplate moment. Let's just think and contemplate. So your suggestion, if you're not a fan of what's going on, your suggestion is get back to the status quo. Your suggestion is that what we do is we just have the last 47 years or the future 47 years, like the last 47 years, and have American troops shot at, killed, in danger, have the building back up of what Iran has been doing. Is that the angle that you want? Is that where you think we should go with this? And the president's like, look, this may cost us politically, but he wants to do the right thing and get this right and leave that legacy of, hey, maybe there could be a lasting peace in the Middle East. And this is one way of going about it. So the president, again, saying, well, I'm not sure yet, but we'll see as far as these strikes. And then a couple of other things that the president was asked today. Also about this, John Thune said something very interesting about the president. And I wonder what he has to say about John Thune and the Save America Act and getting enough senators together to be able to sign off on this. And
16: John Thune has suggested that if the White House thinks that there are votes to pass the Save America Act, you should be picking up the phone. I'm with the Washington Examiner, sir. Could you be doing more to help that legislation pass?
17: Well, I do more. I got three congressmen, maybe four, to settle, you know, to send it to the Senate. We got the vote, as you know, in Congress. I got a call from Mike Johnson, who's fantastic. He's a fantastic speaker, one of the best I've ever seen, and I think he's going to go down as one of the best. He called. He said, we have problems with three or four people. Could you call them? I called them. Every one of them, after I called them, voted, and we got it passed up to the Senate. And I'd certainly be willing. I mean, he's got four or five people that are very difficult. A couple of them I put out of office, so I understand how it feels. I mean, they're doing the wrong thing.
0: Yeah, well, there's that. You know, for those that are like, why don't you call up the votes yourselves? Why don't you get it all together, Mr. President? Why can't you do it? It's like, well, there are a couple of them that I made sure that they were primaried, and now they're not going to be there much longer, and they're a little upset about that. So, so there's that part of the deal.
17: Look, who cannot approve voter ID? Who cannot approve proof of citizenship?
0: I know the answer to this. Please pick me. Please. I know the answer to this. Democrats. You know those guys that are out there and they say some of the craziest things.
21: Poor kids are just as bright and just as talented as white kids.
0: That's one of the crazy things that they say and how they think. And that there's that.
17: Who cannot approve funding the military when you're winning a war and when you're supposed to do stop fighting? We're winning a war by a lot. We're talking to them right now. They're willing to do things that they would have never done.
0: Yep. So the president there being asked once again about John Thune. And hey, listen, you want it so badly. Maybe get on the phone. Get the votes that you need. And he's like, look, there are Republicans that aren't exactly happy with me and are going up the works. And we shouldn't be put in this position to begin with. And that is so true. One other thing that the president talked about, going back to Iran, and let me just play this before we move on. So someone was asking about the exit strategy. So again, the press asks a lot of questions about things that are happening with Iran, things that are happening with a lot of issues that the president and this administration have to deal with. And sometimes they approach it in terms of like, look, you're going to lose. So what's the exit strategy? When I hear exit strategy, I think we got to get out of this. We got to run. Maybe the exit strategy is to win? I don't know.
4: The exit strategy.
19: Well, I think there's a lot of them. There's a military exit where we just keep going just the way we are, and we can even make it a heavier dose, and it's knocking out everything they have. Or there's a smarter strategy, and that's you make a deal. And they want to make a deal. I just don't think they're ready yet. But they do want to make a deal. Sometimes they don't want to say they want to make a deal. They want to be the tough guys. But they do want to make a deal. There's two ways. I mean, it's you can just keep doing exactly what we're doing and take them apart piece by piece. We could do it in a more rapid fashion, which we might do. Or we can negotiate with them, which we're also doing right now.
0: I kind of like the rapid version of getting this done. I'm kind of feeling that. And I think a lot of other people are feeling that as well. But the president is like, look, got a couple of things, right? We can knock out everything or make a deal. The president is a deal maker. He would love to be able to make a deal on this. If you have people that don't want to make a deal because that's not their thing, that's not their gig, then the taking apart stuff seems to come into play. And I'm starting to lean more and more into that. I appreciate the effort. I appreciate that there are people that are trying to get this done. But if you can't do it, at the end of the day, there comes a time where it's like, the exit strategy is the exit. And the exit is exiting the room where the negotiations are going on and entering the room where the picking it apart, knocking out everything is there. Okay, what else? Anytime you want to watch it, FL Voice News on YouTube, Rumble, X, Facebook, and Instagram. All right, let's see about this story. I kind of teased it. I know a lot of you in the Mount Dora area know about this, but maybe some of you haven't seen this. Haven't heard about this advisory that Mount Dora has put out. Can we, let me see if we can play a little bit of this here.
5: Looking at a monkey in a tree in Mount Dora.
22: In Central Florida, we're used to seeing geckos and gators, but right now Mount Dora's got monkeys.
5: Hi, little monkey friend.
0: No. No kissy kissy. There's a monkey in the tree. You don't kissy kissy, the monkey's in the tree. So Mount Dora has this issue with the monkeys in the trees there.
5: You going to try to eat my dog?
0: Maybe. So maybe you stay away from the monkey in Mount Dora. Can you do that?
22: A woman shared this video. She said she took back on July 15th at the Forest Preserve, the wooded area behind the Mount Dora Public Library. Animal Control said that seems to have become the monkey's new hangout.
0: Oh, boy.
22: With other recent sightings there.
23: We had two on Sunday.
5: There he goes right there. Look.
22: We told you about other monkey sightings last month. This one in Gilbert Park.
0: Oh, now they're in the park. So Mount Dora's got this issue right now with these monkeys. And I think the story explains it. But if you're watching at FL Voice News on YouTube, Rumble X, Facebook, and Instagram, you see them. They're in the park where the kids play. They're in the trees where people live. And can you do me a favor? And this is sort of like a Drew Steele public service announcement. All right, let me do this real fast. This is for the kids and the adults. A little public service announcement. Here you go. If you see a monkey in a tree, don't go. Don't do that. First of all, it never works. It doesn't work for squirrels. It doesn't work for rabbits. It doesn't work for alligators. It doesn't work for monkeys. It doesn't work. It never works. It doesn't even work with dogs. Like you think when you go, your dog comes over because you're making that noise. It just knows that that means that you want it to come over. It doesn't, it's not like some secret light. Anyway, all right, go ahead, keep going. No, go ahead.
22: West, who spoke with a woman Tuesday who said she saw a monkey just last week.
24: Like, you don't think you're going to see a monkey driving down the road, you know?
0: Wait, was the monkey driving down the road or you were driving down the road? I just want to say, because I don't know. Now I'm getting really worried. I mean, we're seeing the monkeys all over Mount Dory. Now you're telling me they're driving? Oh, I'm sorry. In my ear. she was driving. Sorry, go ahead.
22: She said she spotted one driving by a shopping plaza in Mount Dora.
0: All right, so we got it. There's monkeys in Mount Dora. All right, so I thought it was going to get to the point quicker.
22: She said she couldn't.
0: All right, stop. So here's the point. What's going on there is, I guess, the Silver Springs, as many of you know, it's beautiful. And 12 miles away from Mount Dora is Silver Springs. They've got the wild population of monkeys. They've been there because they were brought to the island in 1938 by a boat operator who loved to know who this boat operator was, who thought it was a good idea to just bring a monkey and just introduce it into the wild, because what could possibly go wrong? Burmese python. What? What'd you say? And I guess they were unaware that the monkeys are strong swimmers, the rhesus ones, and they escaped. So that's why they're there. And there's a lot of them, apparently. And it doesn't look like they're going away anytime soon. So the city is basically saying, look, here's a warning for you. It's a problem. And they're getting more and more reports. And so they're just reminding residents to keep a safe distance because of the multiple sightings in Mount Dora, and stop going, that's just my added bonus. It's not really an added bonus. It's just my 2 cents or whatever you say. All right, what else? Is that it? We're done with the Florida stories? Is there one more you want to get to? Okay, I'll get to one more. That's fun. That's fair. From flvoicenews.com, Florida's Voice, the website, you've got Florida GOP lawmakers, people here in the state, too, Florida members of Congress, introducing what is being described as bipartisan legislation aimed at forcing AI-powered web crawlers to identify themselves and cracking down on deceptive bots that scrape online content while hiding their true nature. Can that be done? I guess Representatives Bielirakis and Laura Lee, Palm Harbor and Brandon, introduced the Stealth Bot Prohibition Act. Spoopa. You know, everything has like a spoopa. Which would require automated web crawlers to accurately disclose their identity and purpose when accessing websites. It bans stealth bots that intentionally misrepresent themselves and impersonate human users while collecting data for generative AI systems. Can this be done? It's bipartisan. Can this be done in Congress? Can we do this? And I mean, I don't know. Common sense guardrails that encourage innovation while safeguarding the rights of content creators and preserving access to trusted news sources. I believe we're a trusted news source, so maybe we should. Hey, you, everybody in the newsroom, you all for it? All right, they're thumbs upping over there. So I don't know. It's one of those things that you're trying to be proactive as opposed to reactive on a lot of things when it comes to AI. Tina Deskovich from Moms for Liberty, we were just talking about that a little earlier, about trying to be proactive when it comes to AI and education. Some things are out of the bottle, so to speak. And so you just have to try to identify it and do something about it. So in this case, all right, we'll see. Forcing AI-powered web crawlers to identify themselves and cracking down on deceptive bots that scrape online content. Will it work? I don't know, but they're doing it, and we'll see. What else? On this Friday, Luya to you. Oh, boy, we've got a lot. On the fraud front, why don't we talk about this? Now, I know it's going to sound crazy, but there's some NGOs out there committing fraud, and it's got tens of millions of dollars from Marxist China-based billionaire Neville Singham, and they're going to these NGO left-leaning. I know it sounds crazy, but why don't we find out the story from Fox?
1: Panel now investigating the money trail of three far-left nonprofits.
0: Huh.
1: The issue here is whether a Marxist millionaire based in Shanghai gave them tens of millions of dollars. Lucas Tomlinson?
0: Okay, Lucas Tomlinson's going to tell us all about it. I don't like where this is going. So you got three leftist NGOs getting money from a Marxist in China. Tell me more.
4: Good morning, Bill. The powerful House Ways and Means Committee wants to know how three of these left-wing nonprofits obtained more than $39 million from alleged Marxist tech tycoon Neville Singham.
0: I know. They wanted it because they want his money so they can use to push their communist, Marxist, socialist, Democrat. Is there any other kind? Ways. So that's how it happened.
4: When Republican China Hawk calls Singham a traitor and wants the Justice Department, who's launched an investigation, to lock him up.
6: All of his money comes from China, ties to the Chinese Communist Party, our biggest adversary in America, the Chinese Communist Party. And this guy, who is an American, but he lives in China, all of his, the billions of dollars that he's made come from Chinese Communist Party tech companies that are funneling, that are using him to funnel money to fuel left-wing violence in America.
0: I don't like that. That's
4: China.
0: That sounds pretty bad. What else did they say about
4: this? Ways and Means Committee Chairman Jason Smith has issued subpoenas to three nonprofits called the People's Forum, Breakthrough News, and Tricontinental Institute for Social Research.
0: Wow, that's a long name. How do you get that all on the Chiron or a little bug on the bottom of your screen? How does that work?
4: All left-wing organizations, yeah, who Smith says failed to turn over documents voluntarily. Lawmakers are investigating whether shell companies were used to obscure the origin of the money and where existing tax exempt laws properly guard against foreign influence.
0: So, foreign influence, money coming from China. They worry about this billionaire, Neville Singham. And the money is going out to three left-wing NGOs. Yeah, they're not going out to conservatives, are they? Tens of millions of dollars. So, how about we try to shut down these NGOs? What do we do about these? The House Ways and Means Committee wants to know how they're getting it. And we'll see if they can do anything with that fraud. There's some other fraud that's out there as well, otherwise known as Democrats. Ah, see what I did? Come on, you're a fraud. Sorry, that's not really kind. Just depends on who we're talking about. Is it which Democrat would we be talking about right now? Are we talking about Zoran Mamdani? I don't know. Here's an interesting story from the Free Press that talks about the fraud that is Zoran. Everybody knows him. Yep.
7: His name is Zoran. He is a commie.
0: I love this as a way to figure out whether or not this guy's a fraud. So this is a little TikTok video that somebody from the Free Press made. Is that right? Is that where this came from? And it's all about why Democrats seem to want to, no matter if they're Democrats, socialists, or progressive Democrats, or moderate Democrats, which don't exist. Why is it that you change your accent to fit a room? You act kind of funny in front of certain people, weird, like fake, like phony, like that kind of stuff. Here's a little investigation that someone did from the Free Press. Put this out on TikTok. I had no idea. This is all Zoran Mamdani. Listen to this.
8: Socialism.
9: This is Zoran Mamdani. He's running for mayor of New York.
0: Right. This was back when he was running, okay? But check this out.
9: And currently polling second. Here's what he normally sounds like.
25: We gather tonight in the wealthiest city, in the wealthiest country, in the history of the world.
0: Right. So that's in 2024. There he is. But then on the Free Press, they were like,
9: in an interview in South Africa, he sounded a little different.
26: I actually created a playlist for Mira, who also happens to be my mother. You know, nepotism and hard work goes a long way.
0: What? I forgot about this. Tell me more.
9: And in an interview with a Turkish-American podcast, Mamdani sounded different again.
26: I'll be honest with you, Brother Mansoum, is that at this point, not many people are thinking about it.
9: And
0: so, when I say fraud and Democrats, and they kind of go together, like Zoran Mamdani, see what I mean? The dude's a fraud. Wow.
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13: ABC News, I'm Wayne Cabot. A late night shooting at the Seattle Center, site of a weekend festival. ABC affiliate KOMO spoke with a witness who thought he heard firecrackers.
14: But then there was a second volley, and that's when we saw people storming through the area across the Fisher Pavilion.
13: And we know people have been hit, but no details yet. A pause in U.S. attacks on Iran. Democrat Senator Chris Van Hollen on ABC's This Week said,
15: "We have depleted our interceptors, which are the weapons we use to intercept incoming Iranian attacks, which are obviously necessary to protect American troops."
13: A court ruling this weekend means some states don't have to follow a Trump executive order that makes the Postal Service create a list of approved voters for the midterms. This affects 23 Democratic-led states that sued, not the other 27 red states that did not. This is ABC News.
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1: For your Monday, once again, elevated coverage of rain and storms in the afternoon and evening, high temperatures in the low 90s, and slightly lower coverage of rain and storms for your Tuesday, with temps pushing into the mid-90s. From Channel 9 Eyewitness News, I'm meteorologist David Heckard.
4: Traffic is a mess this afternoon because of a crash I-4 eastbound before Central.
3: Stuck on the highway and wishing you could have avoided the headache?
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0: And for the last time today, Michelle Vesarina, she's got the latest for us. Let's find out what's up. What's up?
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6: First Lady Casey DeSantis rolls out a nation-first resiliency credential for teachers. Plus, Senator Rick Scott calls out Democrats over a proposed homestead tax cut. Those stories in a moment, but first, state officials crack down on illegal animal smuggling to protect Florida livestock. Agriculture Commissioner Wilton Simpson announced the arrest of Roger Rodriguez Vega of Maitland after he allegedly brought 24 unchecked sheep and goats from Texas into Florida. Texas is currently designated a high-risk zone for New World screwworm, and officials say Rodriguez Vega bypassed an inspection station in Pensacola after being denied entry for lacking veterinary permits. He was traced re-entering through Georgia and was arrested on 24 counts of unlawful entry of animals and one count of resisting an officer without violence. Officials confirm there are currently no detections of screwworm in Florida. Meanwhile, First Lady Casey DeSantis announced a new resiliency educator endorsement for Florida teachers, creating a first-in-the-nation credential for classroom instruction. The professional development program, approved by the State Board of Education, adds to the Resiliency Florida initiative launched in 2021. It is designed to equip teachers with strategies to help students build perseverance, problem-solving skills, and civic responsibility. And finally, U.S. Senator Rick Scott is endorsing Amendment 3 to slash homestead property taxes, accusing Democrats and the media of trying to divide Republicans and keep a permanent gravy train of government spending alive. Scott says Republicans are fighting for common sense tax relief for families, urging counties to trim budget bloat without touching police, fire, or schools. That's the latest at 4:35. I'm senior reporter Michelle Vesarina for Florida's Voice. Drew, back over to you.
0: All right, Michelle, we appreciate you there in the Florida's Voice newsroom. Anytime you want to check out the stories that they are working on, flvoicenews.com. That's Florida's Voice, the website. All right, let's see. Oh, man, there's so much that's going on right now. I don't even know if I want to start with that one yet. I think I want to save it. But the president of the United States has been talking in the Oval. A couple of things that he signed off today and probably want to bring this on, because it was the discussion about affordable, unlimited supplies of energy. And he's directing the energy secretary to establish a pilot program for advanced reactors, and maybe three cutting edge reactors starting up safely by the fourth next year. And so, yeah, the talk of how we're going to get new energy on the grid. So that was interesting. And then one other thing that was going on, because the president was being asked about a lot of different things today by the press. And I just wanted to play this clip before we move on. So here is a reporter who is asking the president of the United States, after making this announcement about energy and obviously signing off on this. And so you have a reporter who wants to ask about the war with Iran, and a very interesting way of asking a question of the President of the United States. Here, check this out.
7: Civil nuclear.
8: Quick question about Iran. You're talking about blowing up civilian power plants and bridges. Much of the civilized world would consider that a war crime. Do you?
7: I won't respond to that question. Who are you with?
8: The New York Times.
7: I figured so. Failing the New York Times.
0: Never mind. Moving on. Yeah, so that is very interesting. You know, it would be a war crime if you were to blow up a bridge or a power plant. I think we already hit a bridge. Oh, I see. So it's already he's already a war criminal. I get it. And power plants. And you know what? Most people consider that a war crime. I would just like the president one time to go, hold on, sir. You know, I never thought of this. What do you think the policy should be? Do you think we should do? Why don't you tell me and we'll do exactly what you say? I'll even bring you in and bring you in a skiff and give you all the evidence that we have of the things that Iran has been doing for 47 years and that they planned on doing and everything. I'll include you. What do you say, buddy? Come on over here. And of course, it's the New York Times. So what do you expect? I mean, it's
9: if you're crazy and you know it sounds like this.
12: Donald Trump and his extremist allies.
0: Yeah, they all got it. They all got it. Even the press. They got it. All right. We'll get back to some of what the president had to say, including a comment on LeBron James that is going to have everybody flipping out. Oh, you'll see. And then what took place in New York City. Horrific. And you're not going to believe the way the press has been talking about the horrific crime, because we wouldn't want to blame anybody that might get mad at us if we blame someone. You'll see in just a second. In the meantime, I believe Michael Carbonara is standing by. He's waiting patiently here, congressional candidate for District 22. There he is. It's always great to see his face, and that's his face right there. How are you, my friend?
16: Hi, Jim. How are you?
0: I'm all right. You know, it's a Friday. It's always an interesting news day with a lot of things that are going on. Obviously, a lot of things that are going on with you first before we get discussing some of the issues that are out there. How's the campaign going?
16: The campaign's going great. As you know, I'm running for Florida's U.S. District 22. And from all the way from Wellington, Weston, all the way west to Naples and Marco Island. So four counties, big area. We had our one of our forum debates this week, and yeah, it's been going pretty great. And 25 days left of the primary. So for everybody out there who has VBMs, vote by mail, get that done. The early voting starting just in a couple weeks, and then 25 days to Election Day.
0: How do you like that? Yeah, and I heard you got some great endorsements as well, picking those up. What do you have going on with that?
16: Yeah, so we have a lot of momentum. Early on, we did have Veterans for America First endorse us.
0: Yeah.
16: And just recently this week, Adam Severa of the Broward County School Board endorsed us, as well as Dan Seidel from the Broward County Jewish Republican Club endorsed us today, actually.
0: Nice.
16: So we're getting a lot of support. And really, it's about our message. We really want to restore the freedoms that America, from affordability and economic freedom, safety and personal liberties. Because right now, what's going on in this country is very extreme. And we see what's going on. You just mentioned New York.
0: Yeah.
16: That violence, what's going on there, a lot of it is the result. We have hardcore Democrat socialists, or rather say communists, winning these Democrat primaries. And it's spreading like wildfire. And I've mentioned this on the show before. This is happening not just in New York, but in many states across the North. And it's happening in even on the West Coast. Luckily, Florida, we have a free state of Florida, but the danger's here. So this election, for me, isn't just about, you know, who's getting in, but we have to fight against that communist takeover that's right here in America right now. And our younger generations, they feel like they've been sold out of the American dream. And so these Democrat socialists are offering this way out, but it's communism. And you have Mamdani, you know, he wanted to government subsidize businesses. He wanted to take private property. My family left Cuba to get away from that type of tyranny, because that's what it is, tyranny. I even had a Republican candidate in my primary this week at the debate said that she wanted to have government subsidized businesses. So it's not just even the Democratic Party. People are actually believing that this ideal.
0: Hold on. Somebody really said that?
16: Yes. Yes.
0: Wow. See, Michael, this is so important. This is why vetting candidates is important. This is why you ask tough questions. This is why it's important that people know that you know, there are people that are out there who are, they're playing to win. And they'll say whatever they need to say. And sometimes they'll say something that they don't realize is not within the circles that we run in, conservative, free market values, because they're not truly who they say they are. You know, they run sometimes as Republicans, but truly they're just Democrats. They think that the only way that they're going to win in certain districts, in certain places in this state, is to convince somebody that there's something that they're not. The fact that somebody said that is crazy to me. That's the kind of thing we have to look out for.
16: That is. And because when you just say it without really sounding the alarms, you know, people don't realize what that leads to. Helping businesses sounds like a great idea, but when you have taxpayers deciding through the government which businesses work and which ones don't, right, that is communism.
0: Yeah.
16: That's, they decide who gets to stay in business and who they get to shut down. And it's a slippery slope. And that's why we need to drive home our message of freedom, so that everybody can have opportunity and create their own businesses and have the American dream. But that means standing on your own. That means self-determination and leaving the government out of the private enterprise.
0: Yeah. What was it during that? I'm curious, like, as you were doing that that debate, I guess the what was it again? It was you had a few of the candidates that were there. It was like a moderated forum, basically, is what it was.
16: Right, it was a forum. Yeah. Ave Maria this past Tuesday.
0: Yes. So I'm just curious what some of the questions were. Were it about, were they about affordability? Were they about the property tax issue? Obviously, that's a state issue. But when it comes to congressionally, some of the things that they were asking of you.
16: Sure. I mean, in this district, you got a pretty, like I said, a pretty widespread area.
0: Yeah.
16: So affordability is always number one, because that determines your quality of life. Can you even afford to live wherever you are? In this district, the Everglades and clean water is a big issue.
0: Yeah.
16: Because of development. And, you know, Everglades is, it's the biggest restoration project in the world. And, you know, big topic right now, especially with Project Tango being canceled last week, is data centers. Where does that leave us? You know, I'm a technology person. I believe in innovation, but big issue is, do our communities want the data centers? And that's, for me, it's a community issue. We want technology. We want efficiency. We want progress, but we want to make sure that the communities get to decide where they put those data centers.
0: Yeah. No, I like that you say it that way, because it does seem important to me that people understand, with the data center issue at the end of the day, that you do want the local communities to say what they believe would be the best thing to happen in the community. But at the same time, we've got to make sure that all the information is out there, because it's ubiquitous right now. All the things we love and enjoy that we do on our phones, on our computers, you forget.
16: This interview right now.
0: Yes.
16: This is all running through a data center in the background. This is how it's all possible.
0: Right. Everything that's going on now. So we have to make sure that everybody understands what's at stake, because then the other side of it is the giant leaps that will be happening in technology, in medicine, and all of these different things that we want to be able to have control of. And yes, like we talked about last time, I think we were together, and even we talked about it yesterday when I was in Orlando with the Deputy Secretary of Energy, is, look, we've got to make sure that the grid is ready, and that the companies that come in are not going to cost the taxpayers in the area that that data center is going to be more money. And there's ways to get it done, but we do have to have the discussion with the buy-in of the people in the community to be able to talk about it, you know, and hear the information from both sides. And then they make the decision.
16: Yeah, absolutely. I mean, there's a lot of things on the internet saying this is good, this is bad. But a conversation with real data,
0: yep,
16: does this help the community? Let's put it, these are our terms. And will it benefit our community? And you work through a progress, just like any other deal. It's not black or white. You get to create what that deal looks like together with the community and with all the stakeholders of the project.
0: Right. If they don't want it, okay. They don't want it. Fine. That's all right. But I'll tell you, yeah, you've got that's a big district, 22. So you've been doing, you must be a lot of traveling. If you were in Ave, yeah, that's my neck of the woods over here in Southwest Florida. And obviously, you're going to be out and about. If people want to find out more, Michael, of where you're going to be possibly next and how they can help out the campaign, where do they go?
16: Sure. So our website is michaelcarbonara.com. You can also find us on any of the social media handles at mcarbonarafl. And we have our next candidate forum, actually next Saturday. It's being hosted by the Southwest Florida YRs and the Broward County YRs at Christ Community Naples. That's next Saturday, August 1st, from 4 to 6 p.m.
0: Okay, say that again before we go, once again.
16: Yep. Saturday, August 1st, from 4 to 6, at Christ Community Naples.
0: Okay, there you go. So make sure you're there for the obvious reasons. You want to meet the candidates. You want to vet everybody. You want to make sure that somebody isn't saying we should have government-run companies or whatever was said at the last. Can't roll in my eyes. I can't even believe it.
16: Candidates, ask the hard questions.
0: Yeah, exactly. Ask the hard questions. All right, Michael, good to see you. All the best. God bless.
16: Thank you so much. Take care.
0: All right. Good to see you. Michael Carbonara is a congressional candidate in District 22. It's very big. We appreciate a few minutes of his time. All right. What else do we have going on here? I know it's Friday. It's got that Friday feeling. I'm excited about the weekend. I'm excited about tomorrow when we're on the air once again. Right Line, your national voice, 4 to 6 p.m. Oh, yeah.

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8: His voice with Drew Steele.
9: We're talking about an empty parking lot with no civilians, full of concrete. And I don't think I've ever seen a parking lot be set on fire with lighter fluid. So basically, we spoke with the security at the mall as well. We explained to him that we was going to have a fire flame photo shoot. He told us to basically just be out before the mall closed. You can't show me a baby spider monkey whose spinal cord don't show through their back because they're born that way.
10: Oh, boy. Wow. What just happened? Okay, in case you're wondering what just happened, here's what just happened. Apparently, you have... Why? And by the way, a little aside, that this is the second time we've talked about exotic animals on this program. Boy, it must be Friday. So that's Vernon. Vernon and Jaden were arrested in Baltimore because they were doing a photo shoot in a mall parking lot featuring women holding exotic animals standing in a ring of fire. And it was a snake, a tarantula, baby

0: spider monkey. All right. And so there's Vernon. And Vernon's like, I don't understand it. I talked to the mall cop, and the mall cop's like, I just be out of here before the mall opens. So I just wanted to have a flaming photo shoot in the middle of a mall parking lot. Why is that a problem? I don't, it feels like there's a lot of problems with that. It's just, yeah. And so they got arrested because you can't do those kind of things. And it's a great lesson for the kids. Kids, you got to stay away from malls. That's what it is. Just don't shop at all. Just don't, yeah. Just, no, go to malls. Go shopping. All right. No, let me change the message. Here's the message, kids. Please go to malls. Please leave the house. Put down the PS5 controller and the phone and meet your friends at the mall. It used to be a fun time. You know, that's what we used to do as kids. You go meet your friends at the mall. You walk around, grab some ice cream, you know, maybe do some shopping. You know what I'm saying? And yeah, you're hanging out at the mall. Just having fun with your friends, like physically together, hanging out. So that is a, boy, we pivoted from a flaming parking lot with exotic animals into hanging out in the malls like in the 80s. All right, never mind. All right, sometimes that happens. It's Friday. You never know where Friday's going to take you. Sometimes you're thinking this way on Friday, you're driving down the road, and then all of a sudden, you hit a fork in the road, and you're going that way instead. Speaking of forks in the road, is Canada okay? Canada disinvited the U.S., to the opening of the Gordie Howe Bridge, which is fine considering they're paying substantial tariffs to the United States. But the original deal on the bridge, which was terribly negotiated by a previous administration, no longer stands. So we changed the terms of the deal so that the U.S. now gets 50% of the profit from the bridge. Thank you for your attention to this matter. So I guess what had happened was they built a brand new bridge going to Detroit from Canada, eh? And I guess they were super excited about it being Canada, Canadian strong, you know, and we helped a little bit on our side of the bridge and the previous administration, you know, helped out. And so you can imagine what kind of help there was. But not to worry, everybody, because I think everything's going to be just fine. Here's Canada announcing the opening of the Gordie Howe Bridge a little while ago.
1: We're going to sing a song. I'd like to ask everyone to please stand in honor of our ancestors.
0: You can keep the bridge. Just keep the bridge and just, it's fine. It just, you know, every once in a while, if you just, I don't know, say thanks to the United States in part, that's all. Just forget it. We didn't want to go anywhere. We had no idea there would be entertainment, and we just not, again. So, you know, indigenous lands, and we built this in the wrong place and everything else, and the guilt, and, you know, okay, just want to get that straight.
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11: Habits, gunshots, and panic at the Seattle Center, where a weekend festival brought tens of thousands, including children.
12: This happened during the Bite of Seattle Food Festival. Gunfire erupted shortly after 6 p.m., causing the crowd to scatter. Witnesses describe a chaotic scene.
13: We went inside the first building because we saw a few people going to a building. So we went in there, and we went like down the stairs, and we just hid in the garage.
12: A nearby hospital has admitted four victims, including a toddler. One patient is in critical condition, and police have not said if anyone is in custody. Jeff Pogela, ABC News, Seattle.
11: One nation, but two elections. A court ruling this weekend says states that sued the Trump administration do not have to follow his executive order requiring the U.S. Postal Service make a list of approved voters and limit mail-in voting. The First Circuit Court of Appeals says states are responsible for elections, not the feds. This ruling affects just the 23 states that sued, all run by Democrats. Not clear if the Postal Service will be carrying out Trump's order in those 27 red states. Midterms are 99 days away. A lull in the weekend from all sides in the Iran war has crude oil prices lower, but gas prices at $4.11 a gallon are up 12 cents in a week, 94 cents higher from a year ago. Republican Congressman Mike Turner of Ohio on ABC's This Week.
14: Our allies and those in which they sell energy to are going to have to step up to the plate here. America, the United States cannot do this alone. There is economic pressure that can be placed on Iran.
11: We're buying fewer groceries. A recent study by the consulting firm Bain & Company and market research company Nielsen Q finds shoppers are putting fewer items in their carts because of a 33% jump in grocery prices since 2019. The sharpest increase in 50 years. It's called the rocket and feathers effect. Prices rocket up, but fall slowly. 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
1: For your Monday, once again, elevated coverage of rain and storms in the afternoon and evening, high temperatures in the low 90s, and slightly lower coverage of rain and storms for your Tuesday, with temps pushing into the mid-90s. From Channel 9 Eyewitness News, I'm meteorologist David Heckard.
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23: We had a lot of fun on a Friday. A recent poll showing that 45% of respondents would wear shorts to the office. You had a lot to say in the open mic.
24: I know, people. They wear shorts. When I come to the office, I don't wear shorts. When I see people wearing shorts, I'm like, oh, what are you doing? But when I play pickleball, it's hot. I don't wear shorts when it's hot when you're playing pickleball. Right, Greg?
23: That wasn't the real Scott, but he will be back on Monday, and I'll have all your local breaking news, Ed Torrance with your morning commute, and Tom Terry with your extended forecast that can get you through the week.
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28: Well, a Friday luya to you. Hello, everybody. My name is Drew Steele. Big D's got the week off. The newsroom is here, and you watching NFL Voice News on YouTube, Rumble X, Facebook, and Instagram. 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All right, a lot to get to, a jam-packed hour, so let's get right to it. Can we talk about the narrative, the way people do things in blue cities, blue states, sanctuary cities, how some just pander to specific groups and how they won't call out specific groups as well because of the fear? Is it fear based? Is it? Well, I don't know. Why don't we talk about this together? What am I talking about? So we found out earlier today, and we talked about it, this crime committed in New York City, two victims recovering after separate stabbings that took place in the city of New York. And let's just cut to the chase. Can someone explain to me once again why we have to go down this road? You've got the suspect. You understand that they stabbed two men. You understand some of the other aspects of the story. Why don't we listen to Fox News as they were talking about this?
29: After carrying out the unprovoked daylight attacks. His name is Raul Morales. A good Samaritan is being credited for leading police to his hiding spot. The NYPD commissioner says that during each attack, Morales shouted, "God is the greatest," in Arabic, quote. And detectives are continuing to work the case and determine motive. But according to the victim and witness statements, Morales yelled Allah Akbar during both attacks. The NYPD is currently evaluating whether this is a potential hate crime.
28: Evaluating whether this is a potential hate crime or a terrorist act. My words, not theirs. What is it? Are you allowed to say that? So we've got this. Now, they're wondering whether it's a potential hate crime. Is there any more to this story?
30: The commissioner also saying that mental health may have been a factor and that there's no known link between the suspect and the victims.
28: Okay, so known link, or no known link, excuse me.
30: We're now recovering.
28: All right, so they're recovering. So we hear what took place. You heard the report. You understand the language that was used in stabbing two men. And so now you hear from the Attorney General of the state of New York, Letitia James. She stepped up to a podium to talk about the stabbings today. What did she say?
31: I also want to thank members of the NYPD for their quick response in apprehending the individual who was responsible for these two crimes. So I truly want to thank NYPD always.
28: Yeah. What else?
31: I also want to say that I had the opportunity to speak to the police commissioner as well as the local district attorney, and they have asked me not to draw any conclusions as a result of last night's event.
28: Do not draw any conclusions about last night's event. Please do not do that, even though you specifically heard exactly what was taking place with said stabbings and the language that was used, that was described in the news report. But do not, under any circumstance, please don't draw any conclusions at all. According to the Attorney General, there in New York, Letitia James. So just want to make sure everybody understands that. We'll see how it plays out. It may not be a story for much longer because there are so many other things that are going on. And next thing you know, it just falls into the ether. And then it's just like, yeah, we're moving on to the next story. We're not going to talk about this specifically. Maybe there'll be a headline in one of the papers to get specific about the motive. And if we find out what we think the motive is, and we think what the person was saying and the motivation behind what they were saying, are we allowed to talk about that? Or can we draw a conclusion after it's conclusive, or are we not allowed to do that? I'm just asking. I don't know. It's one of those things that really, it bothers me. It just bothers me. All right. One of the other things that bothers me is how you've got people who are insistent that midterms are very simple to figure out. The party that's in power in the White House does not get Congress. It just goes back and forth. That's it. So you've got the president who ends up winning. You get a majority of the House and Senate that are Republicans. And then it is natural that in 2026, you're going to have a midterm election that's going to do what it always does and what it's supposed to do and what everybody thinks has to happen, which is it's going to flip and it's now going to be Democrat. And that's just what the American people want, because they want the check and the balance, and that's what they believe in. Not always, especially when you have Democrats that are like crazy, as the kids like to say. I mean, I'm not saying they're all crazy.
3: I got hairy legs.
28: Most of them. So there's a new poll out from McLaughlin, surveyed from July 15th to the 21st, found that House Republicans gained a new poll just found House Republicans gained in the 26th congressional ballot. There's only a 2-point gap right now with Democrats 46 to Republicans 44%. The approval rating of the president of the United States has risen 2 points as well. And so there's a possibility, according to the numbers, that House Republicans could be up to 215 in the number of seats in the House of Representatives. So they really only need 3 toss-ups to maintain the majority. And history says, nope, this can't happen. Well, you know what? Right now, the polling is interesting. Never say never. We're a family that says, don't tell me what we can't do. Let's talk about what we can do. I mean, I'm not at home or anything. If I was home, that's what I would say to my wife and my son when they're telling me we can't do something. And I'm like, we're a can-do family, not a can't-do family. Sometimes I'm wrong, but not always. So on this one, I don't know. I just don't like when people suggest that this is the way it has to be. It doesn't have to be. Some other things that are going on. The DNC has picked South Carolina as the first presidential primary voting state in 2028, beating out Nevada, however you like to say it. So that was breaking earlier today. They were neck and neck, the states. And then there were some leaders that were like, listen, if you skip South Carolina, if you don't make South Carolina number one, you're going to betray the loyalist of voters in the Democrat Party. Al Sharpton said it was a slap in the face. South Carolina Democrat chair Chris Dale Spain said elevating Nevada over its Latino vote would tell black voters they, quote, matter less than brown voters. And the suggestion is that somebody is going to benefit from this.
4: It's not Kamala, not Kamala.
5: It's Kamala.
28: No, it is. It is Kamala Harris. That is who's going to benefit. I mean, that's the talk of who's going to benefit. Who is eyeing a third presidential run. But, of course, we know it's AOC's to lose. Seriously, that's the talk. It's AOC's to lose. And we know from the polling we heard just the other day in the New Hampshire Democrat primary, it's AOC at 22% and Nina's favorite,
6: Buttigieg,
28: at 21%. So it's super close. Oh, and by the way, speaking of Pete Buttigieg, there was
6: Buttigieg.
28: All right.
6: Buttigieg.
28: Yeah, I know. You like it that much. So Pete Buttigieg just endorsed packing the Supreme Court. Wait a second. So he was on a podcast recently, or as I guess it was an event. It really wasn't a podcast because he's on a stage and he's got a microphone. And
3: it's now a rogue Supreme Court. Nowhere in the Constitution does it say that there have to be 9 Supreme Court justices.
28: Remember, it's a rogue Supreme Court, everybody, because Democrats don't like the way it's been going. It's rogue. You can stop
3: that
28: clapping.
3: That one doesn't even take a constitutional amendment.
29: So where are you going?
28: Yeah, so there you go. That was Pete Buttigieg not too long ago talking about that. And now he's confirming it. Yep. Back in the Supreme Court. He says it's nakedly partisan. And we would be better off if it had 13 justices. Now, I bring this up because how do you get there? How is it possible that you could get to a place where the Democrats would be able to pack the court as high up as they go, 13, why not 20, why not 50, where they could make Puerto Rico a state, D.C., they could get more representation, maybe do something about, I don't know, well, I was going to say the Electoral College, but that's a little bigger. But the way they do it, everybody, is by getting rid of the filibuster. And I just want you to be prepared, because if it's true, what they say,
5: what do they say?
28: What they say is, I'm sorry, I don't know why I did that. What they say is that every midterm, the party that wins Congress is always the one that is opposite of the party that's in power in the White House. So if Democrats do win the House and Senate, they're going to, and if they win the White House, oh, that filibuster is going to be gone. They're going to get rid of that, and you know exactly what they're telling you what they're going to do. They're going to pack the courts. They're going to do anything and everything that's going to be antithetical, big word for me, to what we believe in the Constitution, the rule of law, free markets, capitalism, you know. So that is something that is out there as far as the latest with polls. What else do we have going on? I don't know. Oh, okay. I do know. Sorry. I said I don't know, but I actually do know. Do we have... Oh, hold on a second. I know. I forgot to look at this. Forgive me. I might have to wait just a little while. But it's a Florida story. One in particular. Do you want to hit me with that again so that I can pivot to this? All right. Yeah. Because some people were asking. Mayor Jane Castor's comments came after the city council blocked a preliminary step to update the stadium site's land use map. What are we talking about? Well, the mayor of Tampa is saying that some council members don't want the brand new stadium plan for the Tampa Bay Rays. For months, Tampa Bay city council members have voiced concerns about the Tampa Bay Rays' proposed baseball stadium. And now they're saying that, well, the mayor is saying, was very upset about the fate of the team's partnership with the city. And it's come into question now because they're talking about changing the city's future land use map at the site. Quote, it's beyond frustrating that as city and council leaders are working tirelessly to hammer out an equitable deal, excuse me, to bring the Rays to Tampa, city council members now want to halt the efforts. In a written statement, she said, some of them clearly are intent on killing the Rays plan even before negotiations are done and an agreement is ready for review. I just thought that was interesting because I just cannot believe that we're still in this place in Tampa with the Rays, that we still don't know where we're going to end up. It's just incredible. After all this time, they want to approve or deny the involvement of Tampa in the stadium deal with the Rays and Hillsborough County. And I guess now they don't know what the decision means concerning how the land at the stadium site can be developed. And it's confusing. People are saying it defies common sense that you would do this. How could you not want this to be the case? And still, we're this far in after what we witnessed there in Tampa with the Rays Stadium and the destruction there during the hurricane. And still to this moment, check your watch, how slow bureaucracy moves and how slow things move in general, that we're still not sure where we're going to be. That's all. I just wanted to mention that quickly before we move on. All right, quickly, let's move on. All right, anytime you want to watch it, FL Voice News on YouTube, Rumble X, Facebook, and Instagram. And here we go. You've got it for me. It's today's Woke News Story of the Day. All right.
6: This is Woke News Today with your host, Drew Steele.
28: Thanks, Biff. All right. Well, it appears as if we have some individuals who have common sense in education. And you've got an educator who has a couple of books that he'd like to have in the classroom that he might one day like to present to his students. And this is in Oregon. You probably can feel already where we're going. So where are we going exactly? Let's find out what's going on in Oregon with books for kids.
7: State of Oregon fired for refusing to put away books affirming traditional gender identities.
28: Wait, say that again, Bill, there from Fox News. So a educator.
7: State of Oregon.
28: Yeah.
7: Fired for refusing to put away books affirming traditional gender identities.
28: Traditional identities. So, all right. So let's find out more about this. Go ahead.
8: Hey, Bill, you know, the question now is, how is this ruling going to be applied around the country,
28: yeah,
8: given how politically correct some schools and teachers are?
28: Yeah.
8: So the case here was, could a teacher display a book whose title some found offensive?
28: Display a book that people found offensive. Who, the kids in the classroom found it offensive? Okay, go ahead.
8: The Ninth Circuit said no. A school counselor did not have a First Amendment right to feature these gender-themed books. He is he, she is she, and Johnny is a walrus about a boy confused about his gender identity. So here's what happened.
28: Huh.
8: After a colleague complained, the district said Rod Tice...
28: Okay, so it was a colleague that complained. It wasn't a kid. A colleague didn't like this. Go ahead.
8: Could keep the books in his office provided children could not see or read them.
28: Oh, well, that's great. So you can have the book in your classroom, Johnny the Walrus and he is he and she is she, you know, talking about a he is a he and a she is a she. You can keep those in the classroom, but nobody's allowed to see it. Can't have the kids see them. So why are they here? I just, what? Go ahead.
9: Only a single offended teacher criticized the religious viewpoints of he is he and she is she.
28: Oh, so there's religious viewpoints in there. Church and state. Church and state. Okay, stop that. Stop. Calm down. I'm reading leftist minds in the state of Florida. Stop.
9: And later coordinated a setup to have Rod further disciplined.
28: Uh-oh.
8: The setup, a hostile teacher sent in several eighth graders into his office. He allowed them to read the books. It was recorded and the video turned over to the district, which terminated the counselor.
28: Huh. Have you out loud read any of the books that people find objectionable in schools? You know, the ones that can't be read out loud during school board meetings because they're so offensive that they would shut your mic off. Hey, remember those? Those seem to be fine to this one person who seemed crazed enough to bring kids into this whole issue. Think about that. That's the rub, right? Part of the rub. So a teacher who's upset about these books, he is he and she is she, and maybe there's some religious meaning in them as well, and I'm offended by that, and it's in a classroom. This person decided that they were so upset by the books being in the classroom that they were going to involve the kids to make the point. Involving the kids, maybe even your kid, pulling them into this whole situation. Wait, what?
8: He appealed, claiming a First Amendment right to display the materials. 2-1, the court said no.
28: Hmm.
10: If it's during school hours and it's during instruction of children or working with children, then the district can decide what is being said and what's not being said.
9: Yes.
10: Correct. Yeah. And then that's the bottom line.
28: So that's the bottom line. So one teacher gets offended by this book that's affirming traditional two genders for children. And the educator that had the books now is fired for refusing to put the books away. So, we going to SCOTUS with this? Where are we going with this? And as our own Eric Daugherty has put on his X account, Eric L. Daw, he's awesome. Fired for expressing biological facts. So we're going to see now what's going to happen. Some people have said about this story, teachers have had pride flags up, Black Lives Matter posters, LGBTQ2+ literature, but no books on traditional gender identity. We can't have that. Can't have it in the school. So we'll keep an eye on the story and we'll see where it goes, knowing that there are certain people who will take everything to the ends of the earth, or the Supreme Court, to get their way when it comes to these very woke ideas. And okay, yeah.
11: This is Woke News Today.
28: Yeah.
11: With your host, Drew Steele.
28: Thank you, Biff. All right. Like I said, we keep an eye on the story. Where it goes, I don't know. All right. How about... Oh, this one's too intense. I got to wait until after the break for this one. Intense meaning Catherine Herridge is doing some incredible work on the 2020 election and the fraud that took place and some of the biggest bombshells that are out there that nobody's talking about. But she brought it up on Newsmax, and I've got to play that. But I think I'm going to wait until after the break to do it because I really want to dig in. And I know I'm looking at the time. There's not a lot. How about Gavin Newsom? Can we dig into Gavin Newsom for a second? So Gavin Newsom, who was on, he was on a podcast. That's his own podcast. But he has somebody else on who's talking to him and asking questions of him. And one of the more funny moments for Gavin Newsom and for Democrats was this. There were some other things that were talked about. I don't know if I have enough time to play it, but let me just play this because this is great. Here's Gavin Newsom, who is just very upset about politics and sports. It's just not right. It's just so difficult. You just can't enjoy a game anymore without politics, right?
12: Is politics... don't we also need just... Politics has infected every part of our life, hasn't it?
13: Yes.
12: I mean, we talked about Trump. We were talking about, obviously, the world... I mean, I used to love sports because it wasn't political. It was one place to take a brief breath. Now it's everything. Things political.
13: Yeah.
12: We can't have a conversation in our lives. I mean, fishing is political. Fill in the blank, whatever the issue is.
13: It has.
12: Now it's become, I mean, is that...
28: Can I just stop for a second? Are you like that unaware? Like self-awareness does not exist? Well, I guess for Gavin Newsom, if you're that kind of narcissist, it doesn't. Are you listening to yourself, man? So that's Gavin Newsom, the governor of the state of California, who wants to be the next president of the United States in 2028. Good luck trying to beat AOC on that because you're not DSA enough. Who's on his own podcast, who's got a guy who asks him questions on his own podcast, saying that politics is injected into everything and even sports. And he used to love sports. He loved it, but he can't go to sporting events now because there's politics injected into sports. Do you know who did that? Like, you did that. Like, your party did that. The left does that. We didn't do it. You did it. So talk to yourself or talk to the hand or however kids say it. I don't know, something like that.
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1: ABC News, I'm Wayne Cabot. Shooting in Seattle on one of the busiest weekends of the year. The Bite of Seattle drawing thousands. Unclear how many were hit by gunfire. This witness telling ABC affiliate KOMO.
13: A lot of people running. As soon as we evacuated, we saw a lot of cops come by, and the cops did great in coming as fast as possible. But yeah, I think we just need maybe some better security, metal detectors even here.
1: It's not peace, but a pause. ABC's Matt Rivers on why the war weapons are silent for now.
18: U.S. Ambassador to the UN Mike Waltz saying the lull in fighting is designed to give peace talks some space. But a New York Times report says Trump is also pulling back from escalations with Iran for fear it could dangerously drain the Pentagon's already diminished stockpile of Patriot anti-missile interceptors.
1: Trump will meet Tuesday with Israel's prime minister for the first face-to-face since they started the war. He'll also host Ukraine President Zelensky. This is ABC News.
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26: For your Monday, once again, elevated coverage of rain and storms in the afternoon and evening, high temperatures in the low 90s, and slightly lower coverage of rain and storms for your Tuesday, with temps pushing into the mid-90s. From Channel 9 Eyewitness News, I'm meteorologist David Heckard.
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28: 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I'll be sitting in this chair. And we'll be in this room. 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You'll know right away. 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We stream live. It's Rightline, your national voice, national stories, all day, all night. Marianne. All right, let's do it right now. It is time for the top five audio clips of the day. It's my top five.
11: This is Drew's top five. Number five.
2: Remember, we're going to win this race in November.
3: Will you debate Byron Donalds on one or three times?
2: A dozen times. Let him get through his Republican primary right now. Because I'm not sure he can get through that. Let's see what he does on August 18th.
28: I'm sorry. It's kind of funny. That's David Jolly, one-on-one with the ex-GOP congressman running for Florida governor as Democrat. See how they do that on CNN? See how they do that? The ex-GOP congressman, you know, because he used to be one of you guys. So, hey, is there a bunch of you Republicans who want to join David Jolly? I mean, he's only a Democrat in name. Don't worry about it. He's a dino. Yeah, it won't be anything like you're imagining. But being asked one, three times, I don't think that Congressman Byron Donalds is even going to get through when it comes to his primary. So we'll see how that goes. You sure about that? I don't know. It's a funny thing when you have polling that's consistently 30 to 40 percentage points ahead of anybody else. It sure feels like it's probably gonna. I could be off base. It's not over yet. I mean,
11: number four.
4: Realities of the right are more reactive to fear and disgust than the left. It gets into deeper stuff, but one thing is they identify scapegoats and villains really quickly. Some of their arguments are just better in these platforms. Like to go to some other examples that I talk about in the book. If I just go, listen, it's your money. Taxes are theft and we need tax relief. That's a really tidy and efficient argument, right? And if I come in as the guy on the left, I don't go, no, taxes are awesome and raise them as high as possible. I have to go, listen, if you want to live in a society with basic infrastructure, the only way to do it is through the collection of taxes by the government. Is it sort of coercive? Well, in a sense, but it's which one of those is going to do better? Of course, it's they're stealing your money. It's yours. You should get to keep it. That's structural to their argument. On abortion, there's a similar analogy. Murdering babies is bad. Abortion's murder. That's it. We're not doing it. And we on the left, at least I've never met anyone who goes, abortion's awesome. Let's look to increase the number of abortions. We say there's a lot of competing factors here, and we have to talk about bodily autonomy. And it's not going to translate as it never translated as well to the rage of AM radio, and it doesn't work as well in the algorithms. It's structural. Now, I don't think it's inevitable that the left has to lose on it. We have to rethink the entry point into a lot of these issues.
28: We have to rethink the entry point into a lot of these issues. So are you saying that you want to lie on the issues? Like we have to lie about it to get people on our side. I don't really know. Ask me who that is. I don't know who it is. Some dude that was on Gavin Newsom's podcast. He's got a book. I don't know who it is, but he's somebody who clearly is a big lefty who's just like, look, we need to brainstorm on this because how do we manipulate the algorithm so that when we lie about something like abortion or like taxes, that people will be like, oh, that's a great message. I can get behind that. Is that what you're suggesting? Because that's not really a good thing to do And we're watching you. And by the way, abortion is murdering babies. I mean, it's just when a fact is a fact, it's really, you can't get away from the fact. So it's pretty simple to just say it, because that's the fact.
5: Number three.
6: We're going to sing a song. I'd like to ask everyone to please stand in honor of our ancestors.
28: Okay, I can't do this to you anymore. Everybody understands, they built this brand new bridge in Canada, eh? And the bridge goes into Detroit. It's, half on the Canadian side and half on the American side. And there was a time when we worked jointly with Canada on this bridge that goes over. It's the new Gordie Howe Bridge. And I guess apparently people were uninvited by the Prime Minister Mark Carney to celebrate this. Because, Trump derangement syndrome. And so now the president is saying, I think maybe we'll take 50% of the profit from the bridge. And we already jacked up your tariffs, because the original deal on the bridge was a terrible negotiation by a previous administration. And as far as he's concerned, it doesn't stand any longer. And on the heels of that today, as there was the ceremony for the opening of the bridge, which Americans were disinvited, that was how it started out, recognizing that it's on stolen land, and we're going to sing a song about it or something to that effect. So very leftist, very Canadian, and that's okay. Just keep the bridge. It's fine. We'll just use it. That's okay. So.
5: Number two.
7: This panel now investigating the money trail of three far-left nonprofits. The issue here is whether a Marxist millionaire based in Shanghai gave them tens of millions of dollars.
28: Oh, is that right? So just in case anybody is wondering, what's that story all about? Let me just explain it, because it'll take a long time to listen to all of the clip right there from Bill Hemmer and Fox News today. So we have subpoenas that were sent out to three left-leaning NGOs getting tens of millions of dollars from Marxist China-based billionaire Neville Singham. And he's accused of funding violence in the United States. Yeah, so they're investigating whether shell companies were used to obscure the origin of the money and where existing taxes and laws properly guard against foreign influence. That seems like a no-no. So I know, tell me if you've heard this before. Leftist NGOs damaging the United States and being funded by Marxists. I know, it sounds crazy, but hey, can we investigate that? Because that would be a really good thing if we could.
5: Number one.
8: Civil nuclear.
9: Quick question about Iran. You're talking about blowing up civilian power plants and bridges. Much of the civilized world would consider that a war crime. Do you?
8: I won't respond to that question. Who are you with?
9: The New York Times.
8: And I figured so. Failing New York Times.
28: Next question, failing New York Times. So there was a New York Times reporter who today in the White House was trying to pull a gotcha on the president, then it wasn't going to happen about blowing up bridges and power plants. Most people consider that a war crime. Who are you with? New York Times. Yeah, goodbye. Just want to make sure that everybody understands when the New York Times asks questions, it's always slanted and, it's that goes. All right, what else? Oh, yeah, I want to play this before we leave. I have to. Okay, here, let's get to this. Relitigating the 2020 election. Is it really relitigating? Has it already been litigated when we find out from the president of the United States what China was doing during the 2020 election? And then we find out more about what was going on from Catherine Herridge, who uncovered probably the biggest bombshell from the declassification of the intelligence. So Catherine Herridge goes on to News Nation, Katie Pavlich's show, And I want you to check this conversation out.
0: But you've had some time now. What additionally have you found?
10: I think the big record that stands out is this instant messaging with a very senior FBI official who does counterintelligence, who describes this shadow government. But what's significant about Nikki Forbes is that you need to really start to connect the dots. And since the release last week, I spoke with Senator Ron Johnson, and he confirmed to me that in August of 2020, so right about the same time that the Chinese election influence operation was being suppressed, he said Nikki Forbes came to him and Senator Grassley and did what's called a defensive briefing. A defensive briefing is given by the FBI when they think that you are the target of a foreign disinformation campaign. In this case, they were briefed about Russia. And Senator Johnson told me he believes this was an effort by the FBI to discourage him and Senator Grassley from pursuing the Hunter Biden laptop.
28: What?
10: And that this whole defensive briefing was designed to lay the groundwork for that larger obfuscation, which was that the laptop was not credible and it was.
28: Wow. So let's get this straight. So if you remember Nikki Forbes, who was a senior FBI counterintelligence officer, who was talking about what was happening behind the scenes there and what they were doing about keeping the information away from the president and massaging the information and the messaging that was going out, this shadow government that they were doing. So now we come to find out part of that could have been that they were going to Republicans to talk about the Hunter Biden laptop being Russia disinfo, giving a defense briefing saying that, you know, just so you understand that this could be happening here. Wow. So it was designed to lay the groundwork for the larger obfuscation, which was that the laptop was not credible and not authentic. Trying to trick congressmen and senators into believing something that wasn't happening and quite the opposite. Now, an interesting clip that popped up on my feed today was from the former Representative Matt Gaetz, who in October of 2019 just happened to be grilling on Capitol Hill the shadow government person, Nikki Forbes, yeah. The one that was hiding the China election interference information. And just to give you an idea of what she's like, this was a discussion about Strzok and Page, the Trump-Russia collusion hoax, the relationship that they were having, the known relationship that was going on, and whether or not this was acceptable in the FBI and some of the things that were happening. Check this out.
12: This is about smearing the president of the United States and validating the corrupt people who have been involved in delegitimizing his historic election. And we know that because just moments ago, the chairman said that Peter Strzok was acting in the highest traditions of government service. Now, Ms. Forbes, I believe you currently hold a job that Mr. Strzok once held. Is engaging in an extramarital affair in the FBI with a co-worker acting in the highest traditions of government service?
13: I'm not going to comment on that, sir.
12: Well, are there any regulations of the FBI against it that you're aware of?
13: I'm not going to comment on that, sir.
12: Well, you hold Mr. Strzok's job. Are you saying that you don't know whether or not it's against FBI policy to have an extramarital affair with a co-worker?
13: Sir, I hold a slightly different job than Mr. Strzok held. I'm the DAD over the intelligence branch. He was over our operational branch. Not that we are held to a different standard. I'm just not going to comment on whether or not Peter Strzok's behavior was
12: Is it in the highest traditions of government service at the FBI to engage in affairs with coworkers? You should know that if you work there.
13: Sir, I'm not going to comment on that.
12: Wow. Well, maybe I'll ask you another one. The inspector general said in his report, we did not have confidence that Strzok's decision to prioritize the Russian investigation over following up on the mid-year related investigation. So if the inspector general didn't have confidence in the way that someone prioritized something, would that be acting in the highest traditions of government service?
13: Sir, I'm not going to comment on that.
28: I'm playing this for the obvious reasons. You can see how Miss Nikki Flores at the time, back in 2019, who had a position there in the FBI, was protecting her own, was protecting the people that were committing these hoaxes, the interference, even the China election interference. You get it now? Yeah. All right. Let's see. We'll put a bow on the show next.
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9: With Drew Steele.
10: All we heard was, help, help. He's moving pretty quickly. Only thing I could focus on was helping him get out of the water because I didn't want to see anyone go. I actually started really getting into roping this year. Luckily, I caught him first try. I felt pretty good afterwards that I knew he was okay.
11: Caught him first try? What? Okay, so a 14-year-old ranch kid in Montana was hearing the voice of someone yelling for help, a man drowning in the river. And he saw him with a group floating down the river, but he fell into the water and he was struggling. And so he just started taking up some rodeo skills, one being a lasso. And he took his 12-foot lariat lasso in his hand and he, in one shot, looped it around the guy and brought him to safety as paramedics were making it to the scene. Saved the guy's life. How about that? And as you heard, it was like first

0: Scotty got him. Just like that. I mean, the first lasso, not the first shot, because that would be really something. You know what I'm saying. The first lasso. So how about that? And his rodeo skills are what saved the man. I'm just saying. Rodeo skills, they're handy to have. It's probably something we should be teaching the kids now. Right? When we have them in public schools, why don't we have CPR and rodeo skills? Learn how to use a lasso. Let's go. I'm okay with that. Sounds good to me. You could save a life. President of the United States, a couple of things that he was talking about today in the Oval. Here's one, because someone was asking him about the World Cup star, Ferran Torres, who was wearing a Make Spain Great Again hat. You know the president wants to comment on this, so what did he say?
1: A great player, and was wearing essentially a Make America Great Again cap. And I saw it was a nice tribute, and I think he meant that very nicely. We appreciate it. We have the Made America Great. I saw him wearing the essentially Make America Great Again hat, and I know that he meant it as a very great compliment, and we appreciate it.
0: Yeah. And so I thought that was very cool. And there was one other thing that I don't want to play it. It's kind of, it's funny, but it had to do with the issue of the cyclospora, you know, the problems that people are having explosively with the eating of lettuce. And I guess, let me see if I can I edit this thing a little bit? So, Peter Doocy was asking him about the parasite giving people the explosive, that thing, in 9 different states, and when is it going to be safe to eat lettuce again?
1: It's the first time I've been asked that question. Are you eating lettuce recently?
2: I should always have more lettuce.
1: You Peter.
0: There he goes. He just kicked Peter Doocy out of the Oval because he said I could always use some more lettuce. And he said, all right, well, if you're eating the lettuce, you need to get out of here. Very nice. All right. That was mildly funny, right? Okay. Mildly. All right. And is there one other thing? I'm looking at the time, and I don't think we can be fair with the time. Tomorrow, we've got a lot to talk about. The obvious budget resolution people are talking about. I'm sure the talking heads tomorrow will be talking about how the president is pushing to get this done so that we can get the voter ID that's attached to the budget resolutions passed. We can make this happen. So there's that. Also, there's a little bit more that I want to talk about tomorrow with Catherine Harridge speaking about a senior insider on Director Tulsi Gabbard's investigative team that was shocking. So we're going to get to that tomorrow, among other things. If there's breaking news, you'll hear it first, because Rightline, your national voice, doing national stories. We'll be back tomorrow, 4 to 6 p.m. live. We'll see you then.
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7: 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I'm Scott Inez, Orlando's morning news. You're on WDBO, 107.3 FM and AM 580, Orlando's news and talk. It is our top story this morning. Israeli Prime Minister Benjamin Netanyahu with a stark warning to Iran against attacking Israel.
8: In WDBO's continuing coverage of the conflict with Iran, the Israeli Prime Minister appearing on Fox Sunday Morning Futures, vowing that Israel's response would be very forceful.
9: If Iran attacks Israel, either directly or through proxies, either with ballistic missiles or UAVs or killer drones, it will make a terrible mistake.
8: This comes as Netanyahu is set to visit the White House this coming week as President Trump weighs his military options in Iran. Tuesday's meeting will mark the first face-to-face talks between the two since the Iran conflict began back in late February. This is the conflict between the U.S. and Iran now nearing 5 months, and a new survey of over 2,000 respondents shows that roughly 80% believe that the Trump administration has struggled more than expected. About 2 in 10 respondents of that CBS News YouGov poll also saying that the war has gone as smoothly as anticipated. Strikes between the U.S. and Iran have paused since Friday as diplomatic talks continue. Coming up, 2 condemned men here in the state will have their sentences carried out later this week. We'll have that update for you and more coming up next here on Orlando's Morning News.
10: I'm Channel 9 Eyewitness News meteorologist Daniel McFarland. We are still tracking some warmer temperatures across Central Florida for your day today. More details coming up.
11: Overnight construction on I-4 eastbound at 192 on the entrance ramp. You got the right lane blocked. From the WDBO Traffic Center, I'm Ed Torrance.
12: 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I'm Scott Inez. 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
8: Good morning. I'm Greg Rhodes. As the Apopka City Commissioners are set to review a proposal to increase property taxes by 17%.
13: The city will hold a meeting today to talk about the millage rate proposal and whether to go forward with it. Earlier this month, the city commission failed to set the proposed millage rate. Today's meeting will allow them to revisit that proposal and potentially decide on the rate for the next fiscal year. I'm Carl Willis for WDBO 107.3 FM and AM 580.
8: A theater in Orange County celebrating what it calls a transformational gift. The Winter Park Playhouse recently receiving the largest private donation in its history. Frank Santos and Corbett Campbell donated $500,000. Santos is president and CEO at Rosen Hotels and Resorts, and Campbell is the department chair at Full Sail University. To show its thanks, the theater renaming its cabaret space the Santos Campbell Cabaret Lounge. The theater's executive director saying that words cannot express how grateful they are. The theater recently underwent a $10 million renovation project and reopened on July 7th. Two condemned men in Florida will have their sentences carried out later this week. Fox's Evan Brown.
14: Florida state officials will carry out executions of 2 death row inmates this coming Tuesday. Former Florida police officer James Aaron Duckett is scheduled to be put to death at noon for the 1987 rape and murder of an 11-year-old girl. Dominic Anthony Ochoconi Jr. was convicted of killing his ex-girlfriend's parents in 1986. It is the first time in 6 decades Florida will have executed 2 people in a single day. Since the start of the year, nearly 60% of death sentences carried out in the U.S. have been in Florida. In Miami, Eben Brown, Fox News.
8: 3 now reported dead, multiple injured in a shooting near the base of the Space Needle in Seattle. ABC's Jeff Podolsky.
15: Happened during the Bite of Seattle Food Festival. Gunfire erupted shortly after 6 p.m., causing the crowd to scatter. Witnesses describe a chaotic scene.
16: We saw a few people going to a building, so we went in there, and we went like down the stairs, and we just hid in the garage.
15: A young child is among the wounded, Assistant Police Chief Tyrone Davis.
17: One of the 4 victims that was taken to the hospital was a toddler.
15: Detectives believe 2 people were shooting at each other. 1 suspect is in custody. Jeff Pogela, ABC News, Seattle.
8: A federal judge in Virginia now ordering the FDA to review restrictions on a drug used to terminate early pregnancies. 3 states filing a lawsuit in 2023 after the agency placed restrictions on the drug mifepristone. Last week's ruling states that the FDA's actions were unlawful and says that a more thorough review must be conducted. A federal judge in Hawaii issuing a similar ruling in October, calling the restrictions arbitrary. At least 1 person now dead and more than 300,000 people have been evacuated through France and Spain as wildfires continue to burn through thousands of hectare acres, officials from both countries saying on Sunday.
18: Authorities going door to door telling residents to get out.
19: It escalated pretty quickly.
18: Americans Brendan and Tammy Hutchinson, who live there year round.
20: You could see the wind shift and it really got thick. Smoke and it was real, you know, a lot of ash falling out of the sky.
18: Thousands ordered to get out and telling tourists to stay away.
8: And the Odyssey was leaked over the weekend online. A high quality bootleg copy of the film was posted on X and viewed by millions after a tweet went viral on Saturday. A post on X reading, quote, "Someone uploaded the Odyssey full movie on X. Can you believe it?" caused a storm of views on a post that was now of a now suspended account. That post included a high-quality version of the film and reached over 2 million views within 2.5 hours. That streaming film was eventually replaced with a takedown notice and the account later suspended. Scott the Odyssey remaining tops in the box office over the weekend, taking in over $87 million domestically in its second weekend.
7: Wow. Was it Kramer who leaked it on X? Is that Kramer from Seinfeld? Thank you, Craig. Appreciate it. 5:06 now at WDBO. We do have your weather and your traffic every 6 minutes on a Monday morning.
10: I'm Channel 9 Eyewitness News meteorologist Daniel McFarland, and we are tracking some more thunderstorms during the afternoon. Very little chance of severe weather versus what we had yesterday, but pockets of heavy rain along with frequent lightning will be the biggest threats we're tracking from the early afternoon through the early evening. I'm meteorologist Daniel McFarland from Severe Weather Center 9.
7: And Daniel, currently I am looking at downtown Orlando where we've got 78. It's also 78 degrees at Orlando's Severe Weather Station. Ed Torrance is in that WDBO Traffic Center. Good morning, Ed.
11: Good morning, Scott. You got a crash to watch out for in 1792 at the 417. Also, construction on I-4 eastbound at Universal Boulevard's got a left lane blocked. 528 eastbound at Goldenrod Road, a right lane is blocked. From the WDBO Traffic Center, I'm Ed Torrance.

0: Well, there's something distinctly different about downtown Orlando this morning. We'll tell you about this story in depth coming up next.
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0: Hey, good morning. It's 510. I'm Scott Inez, Orlando's Morning News, here on WDBO, 107.3 FM and AM 580. Orlando's News and Talk. Hope you had a great weekend. Let's go in depth on one of our top local stories this morning. Well, Orlando's iconic Lake Eola has a new vibe to it this morning. First time in long, long time, like decades, Lake Eola is without our famous swans. City of Orlando has removed all 42 swans from the park. This past weekend, they relocated the swans to a local sanctuary, and the move was prompted by a couple of things. Number one, the avian flu, which has really decimated the population of the swans there at Lake Eola. It's killed nearly 30 swans, and there's an ulterior motive as well. There's like a $60 million renovation of Lake Eola Park upcoming as well, so city officials wanted to get them out of there before that happened. But I'm like, these swans have been there as long as I can remember at Lake Eola, thus the lake swan-shaped paddle boats. I mean, they're very iconic, and it must be a little strange down there at Lake Eola. If you live down there, give us an open mic. Let us know what you're thinking this morning, because the swans were such a huge part of that downtown scene. And the city says now that park rangers, the wildlife experts, animal handlers safely transported the swans to a sanctuary this past weekend, where they will remain while officials address the impacts of the avian flu and move forward with the renovations of the park down there. And that renovation will begin shortly, probably by the end of the year. And that project includes improvements to the amphitheater down there and other areas of the park. And they say that caring for the swans during the construction of that would have been very difficult and could have placed the birds at greater risk of injury or illness. But there is a saving grace here. And that is, the city may bring the swans back to the lake on occasion. They haven't announced when they're going to do that, but for now, they have been taken out of Lake Eola Park just in case. So no more swans at Lake Eota, very, very unusual. They've been there, like I said, as long as I can remember, as long as I've been here, and I've been here 40-plus years. And by the way, the renovation of the park is likely to begin later this year. It's expected to take 3 years. So the Swans, if they do come back over the next 3 years, are going to come back on a temporary basis. So no more Swans for the time being at Lake Eola. What do you guys think in downtown Orlando? I know some of you are up by now. Let me know. Tap that open mic in the WDBO app, because this is where Orlando sounds off. It's 5:13 now. What do you say we get that extended forecast for you on this Monday morning? It is brought to you by Metlock Lifetime Roofing.
9: Well, a bit of an unsettled weekend across Central Florida. In fact, we had pretty good rain and storm coverage heading into Sunday, and more elevated storm coverage as we head into Monday. In fact, for today, a little bit peculiar by rainy season standards. We have the threat for rain and storms basically all day long. Could be trying some activity in the mid to late morning hours with high temperatures today in the low 90s. Or move those rain and storm chances down just a smidge on Tuesday with temperatures in the low 90s. Our driest day probably is going to be on Wednesday, but even then, rain and storm chances around 40%, temperatures back in the mid-90s, and now looking more and more likely a second surge of tropical moisture arrives late week. That kicks up those rain and storm chances once again for Thursday and Friday, and highs in the low 90s. From Channel 9, Eyewitness News, I'm meteorologist David Heckard.
0: Some pretty heavy showers this morning in Lake County up in Leesburg, the Eustis area. See some showers in Tavares and Howie in the hills, where it is 77 degrees, and I've got 78 now at Orlando Severe Weather Station. Ed Torrance is in that WDBO Traffic Center watching your I-4 traffic cameras on a Monday morning. What's going on, Ed?
10: So, Scott, we'll just take a guess. What year did those Swans start at Lake Eola?
0: Oh, my gosh. My guess would be in the 60s?
10: 1922.
0: No way.
10: They've been there a while.
0: Really?
10: They've been there a while. And here's the thing. 1922 is when they were brought there from Lake Lucerne due to a territorial breed dispute.
0: Oh, the old territorial breed dispute, huh?
10: So that's what started it all.
0: Wow, how about that?
10: So you're right. When you talk about tradition,
0: we don't have a whole lot of tradition here in Orlando, right? Let's call it like it is, but our Swans are one of them.
10: Yeah.
0: Lake Eola certainly is iconic.
10: Hopefully they'll bring them back, because that's, like you say, it's history and you want to keep that.
0: Yeah.
10: Scott, we got some overnight construction on I-4 westbound at 535. Two left lanes blocked. Seeing delays as you're approaching 535. Also construction on 192 eastbound at Part and Settlement Road. Left turn lane is blocked. And the 417 northbound at Aloma Avenue. Construction's got a left lane blocked there. From the WDBO Traffic Center, I'm Ed Torrance.
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1: Now, the three big things you need to know, powered by Mark Spain Real Estate.
0: Yeah, we were just talking about the Lake Eola iconic swans. All 42 of them have now been removed from the property. The swans now at a sanctuary due to an avian flu problem and the fact that there will be a $60 million renovation of the park starting later this year. I just got this WDBO open mic here.
14: Why does it take 3 years to renovate a park? It literally is just a walking park.
0: Yeah, I kind of had the same question. I know they are going to renovate the band shell. I can't answer that question this morning because I had the same question. Another shark bite over in Volusia County. Over the weekend, a Georgia man recovering now after being bitten by a shark off Daytona Beach shores. And a third straight night of that pause on the U.S. military strikes on Iran. Meanwhile, a Ukrainian strike on an Iranian ship in the Caspian Sea over the weekend killed an Iranian sailor. Iran says that the strike cannot go unanswered.
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18: Good morning, I'm Greg Rhodes. As an Orange County man is now accused of violating protections put in place to stop the spread of New World screwworm. Florida Agriculture Commissioner Wilton Simpson announcing on Friday that Maitland's Roger Rodriguez Vega was arrested. Vega allegedly tried to enter the state with 24 sheep and goats from Texas that had not been inspected for New World screwworm. Simpson says that Florida has taken a proactive and aggressive approach to protect our livestock industry, animals, and food supply from the very real threat of New World screwworm. President Trump now taking his economic message back on the road later today in a key midterm battleground state. Fox's Jared Halpern with more from the White House.
19: President Trump visits General Motors Milford Proving Ground near Detroit today, a massive vehicle testing facility. White House Press Secretary Caroline Levitt says the president's remarks will be focused on the economy. President Trump has argued his tariff policy is bringing back manufacturing jobs and investments, including from major automakers. But voters are so far unsold heading into the midterm elections, with a majority telling pollsters they disapprove of the president's handling of the economy. Early voting is underway in Michigan, and the state's primary election for Senate and governor's races is next Tuesday. At the White House, Jared Halpern, Fox News.
18: And Lisa Taylor reporting from Comic-Con that there's been some major developments concerning the future of the Marvel Cinematic Universe.
20: I put the knot in astronaut. I can't even moonwalk.
21: During a panel at San Diego Comic-Con, it was announced that Ryan Gosling will be joining the MCU as the hero Ghost Rider. A Ghost Rider film is slated to release in 2028, directed by Sean Levy. Next, it was revealed that a third Black Panther film is in development, with Ryan Coogler returning as director. David Johnson has been cast as the new Black Panther, the son of the character played by the late Chadwick Boseman. I'm Lisa Taylor.
0: 5:20 now on this Monday morning. We're glad you're here. What do you say we get that extended forecast for you? 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
9: Well, a bit of an active Sunday across Central Florida, including some strong storms in parts of Metro Orlando. Our coverage for rain and storms actually getting a little bit higher for today. We'll put those chances at around 70%, high temperatures in the low 90s. A little bit drier air moves in for midweek. In fact, we're down to a 40% storm chance on Wednesday, getting a little bit warmer with temperatures in the mid-90s. But looking more and more probable, a second surge of tropical moisture arrives late week. That takes those rain and storm chances back up Thursday and Friday. Temperatures in the low 90s. And still seeing somewhat unsettled heading into the weekend. What is not unsettled is the tropics. Of course, Bertha long gone as it made landfall in Texas last week. Looking like we're going to keep things quiet in the tropics over the next 7 to likely 10 days. From Channel 9 Eyewitness News, I'm meteorologist David Hecker.
0: Yeah, I'm looking at that WDBO interactive weather radar, and I do see some showers on the radar this morning, mainly up in Lake County. Eustis, you're seeing some showers this morning, as are you folks in Leesburg. Tavares getting some heavy showers right now. They also see some showers to the west of there in Bushnell along I-75. Right now in downtown Orlando, where there are no iconic swans, I have 78 degrees. It is now 78 at Orlando's severe weather station. Ed Torrance is in that WDBO traffic center watching your I-4 traffic cameras. How are we doing over there, Ed?
10: It's got road work on I-4 westbound at 535. It's got the two left lanes blocked. You got delays beginning at Darrell Carter. Also got construction on the turnpike northbound at mile marker 245. A right lane is blocked there. From the WDBO Traffic Center, I'm Ed Torrance.
0: Some more good news this morning. Grocery price wars. Clark Howard says prices at the grocery store are actually coming down a little bit. We'll hear from Clark, our consumer warrior, coming up next.
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28: I got to tell you, there are two words together that absolutely are your friend. Price war. And we're seeing it now in the grocery aisle. After year of higher grocery prices, the nation's second largest grocery chain that's been losing market share, Kroger, is now cutting prices across so many items in the store. If you're a regular Kroger shopper, you'll see it. And this is great news for you as a consumer, because every time someone decides in an industry that they need to get more customers and they cut prices, it means everybody else has to play along as well. So don't be surprised, even in this time of inflation, if you see that the groceries you regularly buy are going down a little in price instead of up.
0: Ah, we like the good news from our consumer warrior, Clark Howard. You can hear Clark at 25 and 55 past each hour during Orlando's morning news with Scott Inez. Hey, good morning. Third straight night of that pause on the U.S. military strikes on Iran as talks continue with Iran. Meanwhile, I'm looking at the WDBO interactive weather radar, and we do have some pretty heavy rain in the area approaching Central Florida as we speak. That rain now up in Lake County, you folks up in Tavares right now, Eustis area over in the Rock Springs area and the swamp over there. If any of you are actually in the swamp this morning, you're seeing some heavy rain this morning, as are you to the west of us over in Webster and Bushnell along I-75. Some very heavy rain in the area right now, so be careful if you're out on the roadways. It is 527 WDBO. Good Monday morning.
2: I'm Channel 9 Eyewitness News meteorologist Daniel McFarland. We are continuing to watch some warm temperatures out there for your afternoon. Much of the region will see their highs in the low to mid 90s with a heat index around 100 degrees. We're eventually expecting these numbers to recover by the middle of this week as more rain chances start to build up. For Channel 9 Eyewitness News, I'm meteorologist Daniel McFarland.
0: That rain now has reached the northern end, the tippy top of the 429 over there in the Lake County / Seminole County area line there. And currently, I am looking at Altamont Springs, where it is 77 degrees. I've got 77 now at Orlando's severe weather station. Ed Torrance is in that WDBO traffic center. What's happening on a Monday morning, Ed?
10: Scott, roadwork on the Turnpike northbound at mile marker 255 has got the two right lanes blocked. 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From the WDBO traffic center, I'm Ed Torrance.
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0: Hey, good Monday morning. Thanks for getting up with us. It's 5:30 now. I'm Scott Inez, Orlando's morning news here on WDBO. It is our top story. Israeli Prime Minister Benjamin Netanyahu with a stark warning to Iran against attacking Israel.
18: In WDBO's continuing coverage of the conflict with Iran, the Israeli Prime Minister appearing on Fox Sunday Morning Futures found that Israel's response would be very forceful, the Prime Minister saying that Iran would make a mistake if it attacked.
16: Our response, Israel's response, will be very, very forceful.
18: This comes as Netanyahu is set to visit the White House this coming week as President Trump weighs his military options in Iran. Tuesday's meeting will mark the first face-to-face talks between the two since the Iran conflict began back in late February. This as the conflict between the U.S. and Iran now nearing 5 months, and a new survey of over 2,000 respondents shows that roughly 80% believe that the Trump administration has struggled more than expected. About 2 in 10 respondents of that CBS YouGov poll saying that the war has gone smoothly as anticipated. Strikes between the U.S. and Iran have paused since Friday as diplomatic talks continue. Coming up, an increase in cases of leprosy in Florida has health officials telling residents to leave a certain critter alone. We'll tell you which one coming up next here on Orlando's Morning News.
2: 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More details coming up.
10: And road work on the Turnpike southbound at mile marker 258's got two right lanes blocked from the WDBO Traffic Center. I'm Ed Torrance.
0: 531 now. I'm Scott Inez, Orlando's Morning News, here on WDBO.
18: Good morning. I'm Greg Rhodes. As people in Seminole County are getting together to make sure students have the supplies they need before back to school, now just 2 weeks from today.
1: They attended a fundraiser Saturday morning at the Altamont Springs Walmart. Altamont Springs Police and Seminole County Fire teamed up to host the school supply drive. 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I'm Carl Willis for WDBO 107.3 FM and AM 580.
18: An increase in cases of leprosy in Florida's health officials telling residents, leave the armadillos alone.
8: The common culprit is thought to be armadillos. So, you know, we advise people to avoid armadillos. They carry the bacteria.
18: That was State Surgeon General Joseph Ladapo speaking at a conference here in Orlando on Friday. The state has been following an increase in cases of the disease since last year and now have 17 reported cases this year. The presumed culprit, the nine-banded armadillo, which calls the majority of the I-4 corridor home. Officials say that leprosy, also called Hansen's disease, isn't contracted through casual contact, so prolonged contact with the bacteria is key. And even if infected, doctors say the overall risk to the general public is low and the disease is treatable. Democrats in Maine finding a new Senate candidate after Graham Plattner resigned in the face of multiple sexual misconduct allegations. Fifth-generation logger Troy Jackson was selected during a party convention over the weekend. He'll take on Republican Senator Susan Collins come November. ABC News Washington Bureau Chief Rick Klein speaking on the Start Here podcast.
9: Troy Jackson lacks what some Republicans are saying, Riz, the Riz factor that Graham Plattner undoubtedly has. Now, Susan Collins doesn't either. That's not what she's known for. She's really known as much more of a workhorse than a show horse. But it'll be interesting because one thing Collins has been able to do is survive. She's been winning for decades in Maine, right, even as the state has trended more Democratic, and she hasn't done it in a flashy way. So this is an intriguing matchup, and it can't be more critical for Democrats.
18: A delicate pause in the U.S.-Iran war as diplomatic efforts intensify, though there's some growing concern the war is once again expanding. ABC's Karen Hua reporting.
14: Iran is now protesting after Ukraine attacked an Iranian ship in the Caspian Sea, claiming it was carrying drone and missile components. And in the Red Sea, global shipping traffic is slowing after Iran-backed Houthi rebels claimed attacks on Saudi oil facilities and tankers.
18: A federal appeals court ruling that President Trump cannot implement his executive order tightening mail-in voting regulations. The First Circuit Court of Appeals on Saturday rejecting the administration's request to lift a lower court injunction secured last month by several Democrat-led states. The Department of Justice has argued that any lawsuit challenging the order was premature as no agencies had finalized actions or policies. On Saturday, the appeals court rejecting that argument. And the History Channel set to bring back a favorite series.
17: World War II brought about massive changes in warfare, and one of the longest-running History Channel documentary series heads back to the network with all new episodes to explore it in modern Marvel's World War II.
19: The V-2 will take us to the moon in 1969.
20: These are true game changers. This was the moment that modern warfare was invented.
17: The new three-part event looks at World War II through the eyes of engineers and inventors, showing how the race to build bigger, faster, more powerful machines changed the course of the war and the modern world. Michelle Polino, Fox News.
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0: There you go.
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18: I love it.
0: I do love it. Anything World War II, I'll watch. It's kind of like The Godfather 1 and 2. Oh, if yeah. It's on, it's like a magnet. I'll watch it. Thank you very much, Greg. It's 5:36 now at WDBO. We do have your weather and your traffic every 6 minutes on a Monday morning.
2: I'm Channel 9 Eyewitness News meteorologist Daniel McFarland. We are tracking some more thunderstorms during the afternoon. Very little chance of severe weather versus what we had yesterday, but pockets of heavy rain along with frequent lightning will be the biggest threats we're tracking from the early afternoon through the early evening. I'm meteorologist Daniel McFarland from Severe Weather Center 9.
0: Speaking of that early rain this morning and that heavy rain, I'm looking at the WDBO interactive weather radar, and I do see some heavy rain in Lake County right now. You guys up in Tavera seeing some rain? rain. Eustis, some heavy rain this morning. If you're traveling on the 429 at the very tippy top, the northern part of the 429, you guys are seeing some heavy rain as well. Currently, I'm looking at downtown Orlando where it is 77 degrees, and I've got 77 now at Orlando's Severe Weather Station. He's in that WDBO Traffic Center. How we doing, Ed Torrance?
10: Scott, we still got some overnight construction on the Turnpike southbound at Consulate Drive. The ramp is closed. I-4 westbound approaching 532. Construction's got a left lane blocked, and westbound at 535, two left lanes are blocked there. You got delays beginning at Darrell Carter. Also want to watch out for a crash on 192 at Vista del Lago Boulevard. From the WDBO Traffic Center, I'm Ed Torrance.
0: Remember those teen takeovers that we were talking about earlier this year? Well, now we got to deal with e-bike takeovers. We'll talk about it in depth next.
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0: Top of the barn to you. It is 5:39. I'm Scott Inez, Orlando's Morning News, here on WDBO 107.3 FM and AM 580. Hope you had a great weekend. Let's go in depth on one of our top local stories this morning. Remember not long ago we were talking about these teen takeovers showing up all over the place, all over Florida, including Orlando and Tampa. We had a teen takeover at Icon Park back in late April. 1,000 kids showed up. Well, now it's not necessarily the teen takeovers making the news, but now we're into e-bike mobs. So we've gone from teen takeovers to e-bike mobs. I don't know what the difference is other than these kids being on e-bikes. That's about it. But OPD over the weekend issued a warning after there was a video released showing a mob of e-bike riders in downtown Orlando. It happened about a week and a half ago, July 18th, as basically a cackle of these e-bike riders passed through an intersection near Colonial and North Fern Creek. From what I understand, it was just a totally stupid and reckless thing that these kids did. They were driving around, a bunch of them, with they were running red lights, just sort of creating havoc on these e-bikes. And at one point, the video shows the group preventing an ambulance from moving through traffic. Stupid is as stupid does. Statement from OPD reads like this, quote, officers observed, say they saw hundreds of riders running red lights, blocking intersections, impeding the flow of traffic, and interfering with emergency vehicles attempting to respond through the area. They say that several of these kids were detained, some criminal citations were issued, and multiple electric bikes were towed because they were not properly registered as required by law. The juveniles were released to their parents or guardians. So not every rider was caught, apparently. Seems to me that these e-bikes are creating a lot more problems for society than they are actually solving the problems. Now we've got the e-bike mobs. What the heck is going on out there? These e-bikes, I think we all know, they can go up to 28, 30 miles per hour. And that's no joke. And some of these kids, some of these really young kids are just not responsible enough to handle it, at least from what I see in my neighborhood. And more of these e-bikes are popping up. So you as a driver, you really have to keep your head on a swivel. And now we got the e-bike mobs. Hundreds of kids not even allowing ambulances to pass through. What the heck is going on? School needs to start, like now, like immediately. What do you think? Let me know. Tap that open mic in the WDBO app. It's 5:43 now. What do you say we get that extended forecast for you? 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
5: A little bit of an unsettled weekend across Central Florida. In fact, we had pretty good rain and storm coverage heading into Sunday and more elevated storm coverage as we head into Monday. In fact, for today, a little bit peculiar by rainy season standards. We have the threat for rain and storms basically all day long. Could be trying some activity in the mid to late morning hours with high temperatures today in the low 90s. We'll move those rain and storm chances down just a smidge on Tuesday with temperatures in the low 90s. Our driest day probably is going to be on Wednesday, but even then, rain and storm chances around 40%, temperatures back in the mid 90s. And now looking more and more likely, a second surge of tropical moisture arrives late week. That kicks up those rain and storm chances once again for Thursday and Friday and highs in the low 90s. From Channel 9, Eyewitness News, I'm meteorologist David Haggard.
0: In Lake County, you are seeing some of that early morning rain, some downpours over in Groveland, in the Mascot area right now, over in Webster to the north of us. I see some heavy rain now moving across 441 into the Eustis area, Tavares. It's raining up there. If you're at the intersection of 441 there and, let's see, it would be 46. There's some heavy rain up there as well and some downpours into the Rock Springs Swamp area, too. Currently, in downtown Orlando, we are looking at 78 degrees. I've got 77 now at Orlando's Severe Weather Station. Ed Torrance is in that WDBO Traffic Center. What's going on over there, Ed?
10: Scott, we got delays on I-4 westbound from Daryl Carter to 535. Construction there still has the two left lanes blocked. Also got road work on Colonial Drive westbound at Summerlin Avenue, left lane blocked there. 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From the WDBO Traffic Center, I'm Ed Torrance.
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0: Well, three people have died, four injured after a mass shooting at a Seattle food festival on Sunday. A young child is among the wounded, the suspect now in custody. After Sunday downpours across Central Florida, we're seeing the same thing again this week. 70% chance today, 60% tomorrow, 40% on Wednesday. Some heavy rain dotting the Lake County landscape this morning on the WDBO Interactive Weather Radar. And a third straight night of that pause on the U.S. military strikes on Iran. Meanwhile, a Ukrainian strike on an Iranian ship in the Caspian Sea over the weekend killed an Iranian sailor. Iran says that strike cannot go unanswered.
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18: Good morning, I'm Greg Rhodes. A Georgia man is now injured after he was bitten by a shark in Volusia County. It happened on Saturday in Daytona Beach Shores. Volusia County Beach Safety saying that he was standing in waist-deep water when he was bitten by a four-footer on the foot and ankle. Still no word yet on what kind of shark it was. Haitian immigrants in the U.S. may soon be getting arrested by Immigration and Customs Enforcement. Here's Jill Nato.
16: Sources tell Fox ICE plans to ramp up operations to arrest Haitian nationals whose temporary protected status is ending. The operation's expected to begin as soon as this week. Over 300,000 Haitians have TPS in the U.S. right now. The Supreme Court paved the way for the arrest in a ruling last month. No word yet on what may happen to those who do get arrested. Their home country still considered dangerous. Following the assassination of their president in 2021, Haiti slipped into gang-fueled violence. The U.S. State Department issued a travel advisory this month saying, do not travel to Haiti for any reason. Jill Nato, Fox News.
18: New testimony now emerging in the preliminary hearing in the case against the singer David.
25: Prosecutors on Friday presented evidence that included explicit images and text messages between David, real name David Burke, and 14-year-old Celeste Rivas Hernandez before her death. The messages allegedly showed Rivas Hernandez became pregnant at age 13 and had an abortion, and prosecutors say she told Burke the baby was his after he asked. Burke is accused of murdering Rivas Hernandez, whose dismembered remains were later found in the trunk of a Tesla that investigators say belonged to him. It's expected that today will be the last day the testimony is heard before the judge decides whether there is enough evidence for him to stand trial. I'm Mark Mayfield.
18: And after the success of the recent World Cup, Major League Soccer looking to cash in, the discussion arising on how to continue the interest long term. Major League Soccer Commissioner Don Garber joining Fox's One Nation with Brian Kilmeade. Discuss what they need to do going forward.
26: We need to have a market that can deliver more value for our players, for our fans. We're investing billions in stadiums. I do think the time will come when MLS will be able to compete with the rest of the

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1: A little bit of an active Sunday across Central Florida, including some strong storms in parts of Metro Orlando. Our coverage for rain and storms actually getting a little bit higher for today. We'll put those chances at around 70%. High temperatures in the low 90s. A little bit drier air moves in for midweek. In fact, we're down to a 40% storm chance on Wednesday, getting a little bit warmer with temperatures in the mid-90s. But looking more and more probable, a second surge of tropical moisture arrives late week. That takes those rain and storm chances back up Thursday and Friday. Temperatures in the low 90s and still seeing somewhat unsettled heading into the weekend. What is not unsettled is the tropics. Of course, Bertha long gone as it made landfall in Texas last week. Looking like we're going to keep things quiet in the tropics over the next 7 to likely 10 days. From Channel 9, Eyewitness News, I'm meteorologist David Hecker.
0: I am checking out that WDBO interactive weather radar and those showers that we talked about in Lake County, northern Lake County, now making their way into Seminole and Volusia County, currently in Zellwood. I am seeing some light rain in 76 degrees. I've got 77 now at Orlando's severe weather station. Ed Torrance is in that WDBO traffic center. He's watching your eye for traffic cameras on this Monday morning. What's going on, Ed?
2: Scott, we still have some slow traffic on I-4 westbound approaching Darrell Carter due to some overnight construction at 535. Cones already starting to get picked up, but you still got a left lane blocked as you're approaching 535, so do allow for some extra time there. Also, watch out for a crash on International Drive just south of Carrier Drive. From the WDBO Traffic Center, I'm Ed Torrance.

0: 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So says Clark Howard this morning. Our consumer warrior coming up next.
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0: about Inez. Yeah, I'm checking out that WDBO interactive weather radar and probably will be the rest of the morning. And there are some big-time showers now over in Lake County. You see some showers over in Webster, in Groveland, Claremont, Mineola, over in the Oakland area as well. Zellwood seeing some pretty heavy showers this morning. Those showers now moving into Seminole County, Lake Mary, Sanford. Get ready. Those showers headed your way here in the next, 5-10 minutes or so. It's 5:57 now at WDBO 107.3 FM and AM 580.
1: I'm Channel 9 Eyewitness News meteorologist Daniel McFarland. We are continuing to watch some warm temperatures out there for your afternoon. Much of the region will see their highs in the low to mid-90s with a heat index around 100 degrees. We're eventually expecting these numbers to recover by the middle of this week as more rain chances start to build up. For Channel 9 Eyewitness News, I'm meteorologist Daniel McFarland.
0: Right now,
1: I'm
0: looking at downtown Orlando, where it's 77 degrees, and I've got 77 at Orlando's severe weather station. He's in that WDBO traffic center. What's going on, Ed Torrance?
2: Scott, we're still seeing some delays on I-4 westbound just after Central Florida Parkway to just before 535. From the WDBO Traffic Center, I'm Ed Torrance.
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0: A third straight night of that pause on U.S. military strikes on Iran. Meanwhile, a Ukrainian strike on an Iranian ship in the Caspian Sea over the weekend killed an Iranian sailor. Iran says the strike cannot go unanswered. We'll go in depth on this story coming up here in about 7 minutes. After Sunday downpours across Central Florida, rain chances pretty high this week. 70% today, 60% tomorrow, and 40% on Wednesday. Some heavy rain dotting the Lake County landscape this morning. That rain now moving into Volusia and into Seminole counties. It is our top story. Israeli Prime Minister Benjamin Netanyahu with a stark warning to Iran against attacking Israel.
8: In WDBO's continuing coverage of the conflict with Iran, the Israeli Prime Minister appearing on Fox Sunday Morning Futures, vowing that Israel's response would be very forceful.
9: If Iran attacks Israel, either directly or through proxies, either with ballistic missiles or UAVs or killer drones, it will make a terrible mistake.
8: Netanyahu set to visit the White House this coming week as President Trump weighs his military options in Iran. Tuesday's meeting will mark the first face-to-face talks between the two since the Iran conflict began back in late February. This is the conflict between the U.S. and Iran is now nearing 5 months. And a new survey of over 2,000 respondents shows that roughly 80% believe that the Trump administration has struggled more than expected. About 2 in 10 respondents of that CBS News YouGov poll said that the war has gone smoothly as anticipated. Strikes between the U.S. and Iran have paused since Friday as diplomatic talks continue. Coming up, it's going to be hot again. We'll be feeling triple-digit heat indexes later today. Talk about it coming up next. You're on Orlando's Morning News.
1: I'm Channel 9 Eyewitness News meteorologist Daniel McFarland, and we are still tracking some warmer temperatures across Central Florida for your day today. More details coming up.
2: And still going to find traffic slowing on I-4 westbound approaching Daryl Carter from the WDBO Traffic Center. I'm Ed Torrance.
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8: Good morning, I'm Greg Rhodes. As Apopka City Commissioners are set to review a proposal to increase property taxes by 17%.
10: The city will hold a meeting today to talk about the millage rate proposal and whether to go forward with it. Earlier this month, the city commission failed to set the proposed millage rate. Today's meeting will allow them to revisit that proposal and potentially decide on the rate for the next fiscal year. I'm Carl Willis for WDBO 107.3 FM and AM 580.
8: The WDBO Business Update is brought to you by the Good Feed Store. Coming up in the business week ahead, interest rates will be in the spotlight. The Federal Open Market Committee opens a two-day policy meeting on Tuesday with an announcement on its decision due to the following day. Most analysts believe that the nation's central bank holding rates will stay steady at 3.5 to 3.7%. However, some analysts aren't ready to rule out the possibility of a rate hike. We're now feeling hot, hot, hot again. Triple-digit temperatures are back. Here's ABC meteorologist Leslie Lopez.
11: We're talking about this prolonged event taking place across much of the nation, anywhere from the southwest out towards the interior of our country, and the extreme heat warnings all across these regions. Now, the humidity added to the heat will bring those feels-like temperatures up to 110 in Omaha, 112 out towards Des Moines, and then that's all going to fuel the possibility of severe weather threats.
8: And we'll be under a heat advisory throughout most of Central Florida later today, starting at 11 o'clock this morning. Heat index values expected to reach up to 109 degrees. Three are now reported dead and multiple injured in a shooting near the base of the Space Needle in Seattle.
12: This happened during the Bite of Seattle Food Festival. Gunfire erupted shortly after 6 p.m., causing the crowd to scatter. Witnesses describe a chaotic scene.
13: We saw a few people going to a building, so we went in there, and we went like down the stairs, and we just hid in the garage.
12: A young child is among the wounded, Assistant Police Chief Tyrone Davis.
14: One of the four victims that was taken to the hospital was a toddler.
12: Detectives believe two people were shooting at each other. One suspect is in custody. Jeff Pogela, ABC News, Seattle.
8: And a federal judge in Virginia now ordering the FDA to review restrictions on a drug used to terminate early pregnancies. Three states filing a lawsuit back in 2023 after the agency placed restrictions on the drug mifepristone. Last week's ruling states that the FDA's actions were unlawful and says that a more thorough review must be conducted. It's got a federal judge in Hawaii issuing a similar ruling back in October, calling the restrictions arbitrary.
0: It is 6:05 now, WDBO, 107.3 FM and AM 580. The president warns both Russia and China. We go in depth on this story coming up next.
15: Traffic is a mess this afternoon because of a crash I-4 eastbound before Central.
16: Stuck on the highway
15: Parkway.
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0: A third straight night of that pause on the U.S. military strikes on Iran. That story coming up here in a minute, 6:07 now. 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
20: Well, a bit of an unsettled weekend across Central Florida. In fact, we had pretty good rain and storm coverage heading into Sunday and more elevated storm coverage as we head into Monday. In fact, for today, a little bit peculiar by rainy season standards. We have the threat for rain and storms basically all day long. Could be trying some activity in the mid to late morning hours with high temperatures today in the low 90s. We'll move those rain and storm chances down just a smidge on Tuesday with temperatures in the low 90s. Our driest day probably is going to be on Wednesday, but even then, rain and storm chances around 40%, temperatures back in the mid-90s, and now looking more and more likely a second surge of tropical moisture arrives late week. That kicks up those rain and storm chances once again for Thursday and Friday, and highs in the low 90s. From Channel 9, Eyewitness News, I'm meteorologist David Heckard.
0: Those early morning showers now moving into Seminole County. You see some heavy rain up in Sanford and Lake Mary, where it's 76. And I've got 77 degrees at Orlando's severe weather station. Ed Torrance in that WDBO traffic center. How we doing, Ed?
2: Scott, we got a crash on I-4 eastbound just before the St. John's River Bridge. Got a left lane block there and traffic just starting to slow down a bit. I-4 westbound still got some overnight construction with a left lane blocked near Daryl Carter. With that left lane blocked, you got delays that go back to Central Florida Parkway. 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From the WDBO Traffic Center, I'm Ed Torrance.
0: Hey, good morning to you. It's 6:09 now. I'm Scott Inez, Orlando's Morning News on WDBO, 107.3 FM at AM 580, Orlando's News and Talk. What do you say we go in depth on our top story this morning? And that is the president warning Russian President Vladimir Putin and the Chinese President Xi Jinping against helping Iran target American forces there in the Middle East. This is according to U.S. Ambassador to the U.N. Mike Waltz. Mike Waltz was on the Sunday talk shows, including Face the Nation on CBS. And we'll hear from the U.N. ambassador coming up. But Waltz telling CBS that the president has put both China and Russia on notice, frankly, that they should not be assisting and that bad things will happen if they are assisting Iran in this war. Meanwhile, speaking of that, the Iranian foreign minister now accusing Ukraine of attacking an Iranian commercial vessel in the Caspian Sea over the weekend, and Iran warning that the incident, quote, cannot go unanswered. Iran said the attack in the Caspian Sea resulted in an explosion that killed one sailor and injured another. Iran saying that they raised the alleged strike during calls with the European Union foreign policy chief and Russian Foreign Minister Sergei Lavrov. And Iran is blaming the Ukrainian president, Volodymyr Zelensky, for the attack. But they're providing no additional details about the vessel, its location, or when the incident occurred. We only know that it was some kind of incident in the Caspian Sea. So we're working that angle as well. And we're also working this angle. Iran saying this morning that it will stop its own attacks as long as the U.S. does the same. And we are into our third straight day now, third straight day where the U.S. has put a pause on the attacks on Iran after 13 nights of intensifying those airstrikes on Iran. Now, the U.S. ambassador to the U.N., Mike Waltz, saying on Sunday that the president had decided to pause those U.S. attacks to allow more time for diplomacy. Here is the U.S. ambassador to the U.N., Mike Waltz, on CBS's Face the Nation. Here, go.
3: Afghanistan, Iraq, these wars, these endless wars, were the policy goals. What were we doing there? Drifted so badly. The president has been consistently clear on what our goals are. I think your poll showed that the American people support those goals. Mm-hmm. Yes, it's been difficult, but I, for one, am quite thankful that he is taking the difficult right to do the thing that I think historians will look back on and say was the absolute right thing to do to prevent Iran from ever having a nuclear weapon. And sometimes that's going to be harder than initially planned for, but the president's laser focused on getting this done and achieving those goals that 80% of Americans support. And by the way, also important in there is I don't think anyone else sees a better plan Democrats complain, yes, criticize, but no one's coming with a better plan, and the plans in the past administration have failed.
21: Okay, so talk to me about what's happening, because after 13 straight days of bombing, there was no bombing Friday, there was no bombing Saturday. Is that to help the diplomacy that was underway in Tehran to reopen the Strait of Hormuz?
3: It's giving diplomacy some space. It's giving diplomacy a little bit of time. Of course, the president tried diplomacy last year. He's tried it this year. He is a president of peace. He is giving diplomacy a chance. We'll see over the next coming days, but make no mistake, additional military assets are moving into the region. They should believe the president, the regime should believe the president when he says they're locked and loaded. All options are on the table.
21: So, but just to put a fine point on it, this is a round of discussions just to reopen the Strait of Hormuz with a 30-day pause in the fighting.
3: No, all conversations are continuing. This is at the highest levels, all the way down to the technical levels, to do with the nuclear program, to do with the Straits of Hormuz. The diplomacy has not stopped.
21: But the bombing did. So how long will the bombing stop for to allow for the diplomacy?
3: I'm not going to take that option off the table for the president. That's up to him. Mm-hmm. Let's see how these conversations go.
21: So President Trump told Axios that he was close to making a decision and considering a massive attack bigger than ever before. That was Thursday. Did he make a decision yet?
3: I wouldn't advertise that, Margaret. But
21: well, it's widely reported there was a big meeting Friday.
3: There was a meeting Friday, but there's ongoing meetings. There was no final decision.
21: Yeah,
3: right.
21: He'll
3: make that decision in good time. But I also want to address this nonsense that somehow we don't have the assets that we need. Not only do we have what we need in theater, there's more moving into theater.
0: U.S. Ambassador to the United Nations, Mike Waltz, on CBS's Face the Nation on Sunday morning. Again, a third straight night of that pause on the U.S. military strikes on Iran as the president gives diplomacy another shot with Iran. It is 6:14 now, WDBO, 107.3 FM and AM 580.
8: Good morning, I'm Greg Rhodes. As a theater in Orange County is now celebrating what it calls a transformational gift, the Winter Park Playhouse recently receiving the largest private donation in its history. Frank Santos and Corbett Campbell donated $500,000. Santos is president and CEO of Rosen Hotels and Resorts, and Campbell is department chair at Full Sail University. Show its thanks the theater, renaming its cabaret space the Santos Campbell Cabaret Lounge. The theater's executive director is saying that words cannot express how grateful they are. That theater recently underwent a $10 million renovation project and reopened back on July 7th. Two condemned men in the state will now have their sentences carried out this week. Fox's Evan Brown with more.
22: Florida state officials will carry out executions of two death row inmates this coming Tuesday. Former Florida police officer James Aaron Duckett is scheduled to be put to death at noon for the 1987 rape and murder of an 11-year-old girl. Dominic Anthony Ochoconi Jr. was convicted of killing his ex-girlfriend's parents in 1986. It is the first time in six decades Florida will have executed two people in a single day. Since the start of the year, nearly 60% of death sentences carried out in the U.S. have been in Florida. In Miami, Evan Brown, Fox News.
8: South Florida rapper Kodak Black appears to be off the hook in Orange County.
4: A judge has officially released the 28-year-old artist from all bail and pretrial conditions stemming from his May MDMA trafficking arrest. Apparently, prosecutors missed their 60-day legal deadline to file formal charges. While the state attorney says the case remains active, Kodak is currently free and clear of all restrictions. Laurel Lee, WDPO News.
8: President Trump now taking his economic message back on the road later today in a key midterm battleground state.
5: President Trump visits General Motors Milford Proving Ground near Detroit today, a massive vehicle testing facility. White House Press Secretary Caroline Levitt says the president's remarks will be focused on the economy. President Trump has argued his tariff policy is bringing back manufacturing jobs and investments, including from major automakers. But voters are so far unsold heading into the midterm elections, with a majority telling pollsters they disapprove of the president's handling of the economy. Early voting is underway in Michigan, and the state's primary election for Senate and governor's races is next Tuesday. At the White House, Jared Halpern, Fox News.
7: Now, the WDBO Sports Update.
8: And it's a tale of two cities here in the state of Florida. First up, the Tampa Bay Rays finishing off a three-game sweep of the Guardians over the weekend with a one-zip win at the Trop. The Rays now find themselves as winner of six of their last seven and currently three games up in the American League East standings. Meanwhile, in the National League, the Florida Marlins losing streak is now up to a franchise record 12 straight. The Fish fell 5-3 to the Padres at home and are now two games under 500 for the season. They find themselves 10.5 games back in the National League East.
0: All right, thank you for the update, Greg. 6:18. Now, what do you say we get that extended forecast for you on a Monday morning? It is brought to you by Metlock Lifetime Roofing.
20: Well, a bit of an active Sunday across Central Florida, including some strong storms in parts of Metro Orlando. Our coverage for rain and storms actually getting a little bit higher for today. We'll put those chances at around 70%. High temperatures in the low 90s. A little bit drier air moves in for midweek. In fact, we're down to a 40% storm chance on Wednesday, getting a little bit warmer with temperatures in the mid-90s, but looking more and more probable, a second surge of tropical moisture arrives late week. That takes those rain and storm chances back up Thursday and Friday. Temperatures in the low 90s and still seeing somewhat unsettled heading into the weekend. What is not unsettled is the tropics. Of course, Bertha long gone as it made landfall in Texas last week. Looking like we're going to keep things quiet in the tropics over the next 7 to likely 10 days. From Channel 9 Eyewitness News, I'm meteorologist David Hecker.
0: If you're on I-4 this morning in Seminole County, it's very likely you have your windshield wipers on. Lots of rain up there in Seminole right now. Some downpours in Lake Mary, in Sanford, where it is 76 degrees. And I've got 77 now at Orlando's Severe Weather Station. He's in that WDBO traffic center. A lot of wet roadways, especially up in Seminole County. What's going on over there, Ed Torrance?
2: And right in that same area, Scott, we got a crash on I-4 eastbound just before the St. John's River Bridge. Had a left lane blocked, but all lanes now open. Vehicles remain on the left shoulder. I-4 heading westbound, you got traffic starting to slow down a bit as you approach Lake Mary Boulevard. From the WDBO Traffic Center, I'm Ed Torrance.

0: 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That's good news. Our consumer warrior on the way.
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12: I got to tell you, there are two words together that absolutely are your friend: price war. And we're seeing it now in the grocery aisle after year of higher grocery prices. The nation's second largest grocery chain that's been losing market share, Kroger, is now cutting prices across so many items in the store. 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So don't be surprised, even in this time of inflation, if you see that the groceries you regularly buy are going down a little in price instead of up.
0: Save more, spend less. 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
13: I'm Channel 9 Eyewitness News meteorologist Daniel McFarland. We are tracking some more thunderstorms during the afternoon. Very little chance of severe weather versus what we had yesterday, but pockets of heavy rain along with frequent lightning will be the biggest threats we're tracking from the early afternoon through the early evening. I'm meteorologist Daniel McFarland from Severe Weather Center 9.
0: Currently, I am looking at downtown Orlando, where it is 77. I've got 77 degrees now at Orlando's Severe Weather Station. He's in that WDBO traffic center. What's going on, Ed Torrance?
14: Scott, we got traffic slowing now on I-4 westbound 46A to just after Lake Mary Boulevard. Eastbound traffic slowing a bit at 536, and then near 46A as well. 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Change wisely. From the WDBO Traffic Center, I'm Ed Torrance.
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0: This is WDBO, Orlando's news, weather, and traffic. Starts right now with the three big things you need to know. 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
1: Well, all 42 of Lake Eola's iconic swans have now been removed from the property. The swans are now at a sanctuary due to the avian flu problem at the lake and the fact that there will be a $60 million renovation of the park starting later this year. Another shark bite over in Volusia County over the weekend. A 21-year-old Georgia man now recovering after being bitten by a shark off Daytona Beach shores. Our top story this morning on WDBO, Israeli Prime Minister Benjamin Netanyahu with a stark warning to Iran against attacking Israel.
2: In WDBO's continuing coverage of the conflict with Iran, the Israeli Prime Minister appearing on Fox Sunday Morning Futures vowed that Israel's response would be very forceful. The prime minister saying that Iran would make a mistake if they attacked.
3: Our response, Israel's response, will be very, very forceful.
2: It comes as Netanyahu is set to visit the White House this coming week as President Trump weighs his military options in Iran. Tuesday's meeting will mark the first face-to-face talks between the two since the Iran conflict began back in late February. The conflict between the U.S. and Iran nearing now nearly 5 months in a new survey. Over 2,000 respondents shows that roughly 80% believe the Trump administration has struggled more than expected. Around 2 in 10 respondents of the CBS News YouGov poll saying that the war has gone as smoothly as anticipated. Strikes between the U.S. and Iran have paused since Friday. Diplomatic talks continue. Coming up, an increase in cases of leprosy in Florida has health officials telling residents to avoid a certain critter. We'll have that update for you and more coming up next here on Orlando's Morning News.
4: I'm Channel 9 Eyewitness News meteorologist Daniel McFarland, and we are tracking some decent rain chances throughout much of the day today. More details coming up.
5: Incident delays on I-4 westbound from 46A to after Lake Mary Boulevard from the WDBO Traffic Center. I'm Ed Torrance.
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2: Good morning, I'm Greg Rhodes. As people in Seminole County are getting together to make sure students have the supplies they need before back to school, now just 2 weeks from today.
6: They attended a fundraiser Saturday morning at the Altamont Springs Walmart. Altamont Springs Police and Seminole County Fire teamed up to host the school supply drive. 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I'm Carl Willis for WDBO 107.3 FM and AM 580.
2: An increase in cases of leprosy in Florida has health officials telling residents, leave the armadillos alone.
7: The common culprit is thought to be armadillos. So, you know, we advise people to avoid armadillos. They carry the bacteria.
2: That was State Surgeon General Joseph Ladapo speaking at a conference in Orlando on Friday. The state has been following an increase in cases of the disease since last year. Now have 17 reported cases this year. The presumed culprit is the nine-banded armadillo, which calls the majority of the I-4 corridor home. Officials say that leprosy is also called Hansen's disease, isn't contracted through casual contact, so prolonged contact with the bacteria is key. And even if affected, doctors say the overall risk to the general public is low and the disease is treatable. Democrats in Maine find a new Senate candidate after Graham Plattner resigned in the face of multiple sexual misconduct allegations. Fifth-generation logger Troy Jackson selected during a party convention over the weekend. He'll take on Republican Senator Susan Collins come November. ABC News Washington Bureau Chief Rick Klein on the Start Here podcast.
8: Troy Jackson lacks what some Republicans are saying, the riz factor that Graham Plattner undoubtedly has. Now, Susan Collins doesn't either. That's not what she's known for. She's really known as much more of a workhorse than a show horse. But it'll be interesting because one thing Collins has been able to do is survive. She's been winning for decades in Maine, right, even as the state has trended more Democratic, and she hasn't done it in a flashy way. So this is an intriguing matchup, and it can't be more critical for Democrats.
2: And Senator Mitch McConnell's staff says that the Kentucky Republican continues to deal with Senate business while he undergoes rehab after being admitted to the hospital 6 weeks ago. The longtime lawmaker was hospitalized initially due to a fall and then developed pneumonia. That information wasn't shared for about a month. The statement over the weekend from the senator's staff says that he's continuing to improve in rehab and that updates will keep coming.
1: Thank you for the update, Greg. 635 now, WDBO, 107.3 FM and AM 580. Believe it or not, we're under 100 days until the midterms. We'll go in depth with Rory O'Neill coming up next.
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1: Under 100 days till the midterms. We'll talk about it with Rory O'Neill coming up in a minute, 6:37. What do you say we get that extended forecast for you on a Monday morning? It is brought to you by Metlock Lifetime Roofing.
15: A little bit of an unsettled weekend across Central Florida. In fact, we had pretty good rain and storm coverage heading into Sunday and more elevated storm coverage as we head into Monday. In fact, for today, a little bit peculiar by rainy season standards. We have the threat for rain and storms basically all day long. Could be trying some activity in the mid to late morning hours with high temperatures today in the low 90s. We'll move those rain and storm chances down just a smidge on Tuesday with temperatures in the low 90s. Our driest day probably is going to be on Wednesday, but even then, rain and storm chances around 40%, temperatures back in the mid 90s, and now looking more and more likely a second surge of tropical moisture arrives late week. That kicks up those rain and storm chances once again for Thursday and Friday and highs in the low 90s. From Channel 9, Eyewitness News, I'm meteorologist David Heckard.
1: For the record, there is a 100% chance of rain right now up in Seminole County in Lake Mary and Sanford. Some heavy downpours up there in Sanford this morning where it is 76. And I've got 77 degrees light rain at Orlando's severe weather station. He's in that WDBO traffic center. What's going on, Ed Torrance?
5: Scott, we got traffic slowing now on I-4 eastbound at the 429. Then you got delays from 192 to 536 after that clear into downtown. I-4 westbound slowing 46A to just before 434 after that clear to the 408. From the WDBO Traffic Center, I'm Ed Torrance.
1: Good morning. It's 6:38. I'm Scott Inez, Orlando's morning news here on WDBO. We are now under 100 days, 99 days till the midterms, believe it or not. Let's go in depth now live to NBC News Radio national correspondent Rory O'Neill. And Rory, the summer, it's just flying by, man. We've got school starting here in Central Florida in a couple of weeks. We've got the August primary here in Florida on the 18th of next month. And don't look now, Rory, but here come the midterms, huh?
16: Yeah, like bottles of beer on the wall. We're down to 99, and I might not pass it around. I'm just going to tell you until we get through this. But it's, you know, the odds makers suggest that the numbers show that the Democrats will likely win control of the House, but Republicans are more likely to retain control of the Senate. And look, that's really important because when you control the Senate, you also have all those confirmation hearings for cabinet posts and perhaps for Supreme Court justices. So that's something else to keep an eye on, exactly who wins control of the Senate, because that would also dictate how much power President Trump would have for the rest of his term.
1: Over the weekend, Maine Democrats picked former State Senate President Troy Jackson as their U.S. Senate nominee to take on Susan Collins in November. So Graham Plattner is but a memory right now. You're predicting that the Republicans are going to win back the Senate. Do you see a problem with Susan Collins against Troy Jackson there for the Republicans in Maine?
16: Well, that is one of those toss-up Senate seats that's out there. I think there are 10 Senate races they say are at least competitive, and four of them are toss-ups, including that Maine Senate race. And again, it only takes two or three votes here and there, and it's going to make all the difference. But most of the political observers, the Cook Political Report and Decision Desk HQ, they're all suggesting that we are looking at a pretty good likelihood of a 50-50 Senate. So that means that Vice President Vance is going to be a busy man for the next 2 years.
1: So in the House, if the Democrats do, in fact, gain control again, are we going to see impeachment proceeding after impeachment proceeding against this president once again, or what, Rory?
16: Yeah, it's certainly, if not that far, certainly a whole lot more investigations would be launched as a result. So, I think that's the default, is that probably some sort of impeachment filing. But look, Democrats have a lot of their own issues. The National Party is flat broke. They have no money. And the second big issue facing them is that there's a big surge in the socialist wing of the party, and that is scaring off a lot of independent or moderate voters who say, maybe I don't like the Republican, but gee, I don't want to go that far either.
1: Right.
16: So their two issues are finances and this surge among the far left that's scaring off a lot of moderates. Because keep in mind, the biggest party growth in the last 30 years is not Democrat or Republican. It's the independent or non-affiliated voter.
1: Yeah, we got a ton of those independents right here in the great state of Florida as well. Rory O'Neill, thank you, my man. We'll talk to you tomorrow, okay?
16: Hey, thanks, Scott. Talk to you then.
1: NBC News Radio's national correspondent Rory O'Neill on a Monday morning. Meanwhile, it is our top story this morning, and that is that Israeli Prime Minister Benjamin Netanyahu is going to visit President Trump in D.C. tomorrow. And the prime minister was on with Fox News on Sunday Morning Futures. Here, go.
17: Prime Minister, you just heard what Zohran Mamdani had to say. He's calling you a war criminal. You're not welcome in New York City. We, of course, also heard from President Trump on this and many others who said this is absolutely not happening. But what are your plans? Are you still going to come to the U.N. General Assembly? Are you concerned about coming to New York?
18: No, I'm not concerned, and I certainly intend to do so. I've appeared just about every year, not every year, but almost every year in my prime ministership, unless there are security conditions. But barring that, and I don't expect that to be the case this time, yes, I do intend to come to New York.
17: The International Criminal Court issued arrest warrants for you and your former defense minister for genocide. What is your response to this?
18: Well, the one who promoted that was the ICC, the International Criminal Court prosecutor, who has since been completely exposed as a criminal. He himself was accused, was going to face charges of sexual harassment by two women. He knew that, and he was going to come to Israel, and he spoke warmly about Israel's judicial system and the fact that there has to be an extensive investigation before any conclusions are gone. And on the day that he was supposed to visit Israel, he canceled everything, called a news conference, and accused me and the former defense minister of war crimes. Now, we learned why. Because a few days before that, he was basically confronted by his chief of staff, who said, you know, these two female employees of yours, are going to charge you with the sexual crimes. So he thought, how am I going to divert my criminality to something that will protect me? And the best way, he thought, was Israel bashing, and frankly, bashing me, and thereby getting the envelope, the protection of all the anti-Israel crowd. And that's basically what he did. And it worked for a while. But then the truth came out by various organizations, including the left-wing newspapers, The Guardian. And as it came out, he lost his job. He thought, if there's an indictment, I'm going to have a job. There was an indictment, and he lost his job because he was removed by a vast majority of nations who knew that he was a con job. So his name is Karim Khan. He pulled a con job on the international community with these bogus charges of war crimes on us. Now he's going to be in the dock. And I think that tells you that the whole thing that the mayor of New York is basing himself on, this criminal's bogus charges, that's what he's using, and look at what he's doing. He's fomenting hate.
1: Israeli Prime Minister Benjamin Netanyahu on with Fox News on Sunday. He's coming to the U.S. despite those threats, especially by that New York City mayor, Zohran Mamdani, to arrest him for war crimes. Mamdani last week did walk back those threats. It is 6:45 now at WDBO.
2: Good morning, I'm Greg Rhodes. As a Georgia man was injured after he was bitten by a shark in Volusia County. It happened Saturday in Daytona Beach Shores. Volusia County Beach Safety saying that he was standing in waist-deep water when he was bitten by a four-footer on the foot and ankle. There's still no word yet on what kind of shark it was. Orlando officials, in collaboration with wildlife experts from the state and federal levels, have successfully completed the relocation of the swans from Lake Eola Park.
19: The birds were taken to a caring facility approved by the Florida Fish and Wildlife Conservation Committee in Central Florida. There, they'll be welcomed by other swans that have also been rehomed from the park. Although the departure brings a mix of feelings for many residents, officials assure everyone that visitors can still enjoy the sight of swans at Lake Eola, as these graceful birds are likely to keep visiting the lake regularly. The swans have called Lake Eola their home since 1922, after being relocated from Lake Lucerne. The iconic swan boats became a park fixture in 1925, according to the city's website. Isaac Abdel-Messiah, WDBO News.
2: Haitian immigrants in the U.S. may soon be getting arrested by Immigration and Customs Enforcement.
20: Sources tell Fox ICE plans to ramp up operations to arrest Haitian nationals whose temporary protected status is ending. The operation's expected to begin as soon as this week. Over 300,000 Haitians have TPS in the U.S. right now. The Supreme Court paved the way for the arrest in a ruling last month. No word yet on what may happen to those who do get arrested. Their home country still considered dangerous. Following the assassination of their president in 2021, Haiti slipped into gang-fueled violence. The U.S. State Department issued a travel advisory this month saying, do not travel to Haiti for any reason. Jill Nato, Fox News.
2: A federal appeals court has ruled that President Trump cannot implement his executive order tightening mail-in voting regulations. The First Circuit Court of Appeals on Saturday rejecting the administration's request to lift a lower court injunction secured last month by several Democrat-led states. The Department of Justice had argued that any lawsuit challenging the order was premature, as no agencies had filed actions or policies. On Saturday, the appeals court rejecting that argument.
0: Now, the WDBO Sports Update.
2: Carlos Beltran, Andrew Jones, and Jeff Kent all inducted into the Baseball Hall of Fame over the weekend. Other Hall of Famers filling the stage to celebrate those new inductees. Beltran and Jones are only the third and fourth center fielders elected by the Baseball Writers Association of America in over nearly 50 years. The last one was Ken Griffey Jr. Meanwhile, Kent is the first second baseman to join the Hall since Craig Biggio back in 2015. All right,
1: thank you for the update, Greg. 6:48 now. What do you say we get that extended forecast for you on a Monday morning? It is brought to you by the great folks at Metlock Lifetime Roofing.
15: Well, a bit of an active Sunday across Central Florida, including some strong storms in parts of Metro Orlando. Our coverage for rain and storms actually getting a little bit higher for today. We'll put those chances at around 70%, high temperatures in the low 90s. A little bit drier air moves in for midweek. In fact, we're down to a 40% storm chance on Wednesday, getting a little bit warmer with temperatures in the mid-90s. But looking more and more probable, a second surge of tropical moisture arrives late week. That takes those rain and storm chances back up Thursday and Friday. Temperatures in the low 90s and still seeing somewhat unsettled heading into the weekend. What is not unsettled is the tropics. Of course, Bertha long gone as it made landfall in Texas last week. Looking like we're going to keep things quiet in the tropics over the next 7 to likely 10 days. From Channel 9, Eyewitness News, I'm meteorologist David Heckard.
1: Some heavy morning rain in Seminole County this morning. I'm looking at the WDBO interactive weather radar. You folks over in Oviedo, in Geneva, you're seeing some heavy rain, as you folks in Sanford are, in Lake Mary. And some light rain in Longwood, where it is 76 degrees. And I've got 77 now at Orlando's Severe Weather Station. Ed Torrance in that WDBO Traffic Center. What's happening, Ed?
5: Scott, we got delays on I-4 eastbound from the 429 to World Drive. 192 now to 535. And tap of the brakes just after the 408 downtown. Also got traffic slow on the eastbound side approaching the St. Johns River Bridge due to an earlier crash in that area. Vehicles remain on the left shoulder. I-4 westbound seeing delays 46A to after Lake Mary Boulevard. You get a little bit of a break and then slow again approaching 434 due to a new crash in that area. Also crash on the 417 heading southbound at mile marker 45. That's causing delays on the 417 on the Lake Jessup Bridge. 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You're in good hands with Allstate. From the WDBO Traffic Center, I'm Ed Torrance.
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0: 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Good Monday morning. 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
3: I'm Channel 9 Eyewitness News meteorologist Daniel McFarland. We are continuing to watch some warm temperatures out there for your afternoon. Much of the region will see their highs in the low to mid-90s with a heat index around 100 degrees. We're eventually expecting these numbers to recover by the middle of this week as more rain chances start to build up. For Channel 9 Eyewitness News, I'm meteorologist Daniel McFarland.
0: Currently, I am looking at the WDBO interactive weather radar. Lots of rain in Seminole County this morning. Over in Oviedo, you're seeing some heavy downpours where it is 76, and I've got 77 degrees at Orlando's severe weather station. Ed Torrance has a red alert. What's going on over there, Ed?
4: And Seminole County is the problem spot. Crash on the 417 heading southbound just after you cross over the Lake Jessup Bridge. You got a left lane block there. I-4 westbound approaching 434, a left lane blocked as well. From the WDBO Traffic Center, I'm Ed Torrance.
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1: 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Orlando's news, weather, and traffic starts right now with the three big things you need to know. 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
0: Well, a third straight night of that pause on U.S. military strikes on Iran is going on. They're going to make room for diplomacy. We'll have more on that story coming up here in about 7 minutes on WDBO. After Sunday downpours across Central Florida, rain chances pretty high this week. 70% today, 60 tomorrow, 40% on Wednesday. Some heavy rain dotting the Seminole County landscape this morning on that WDBO interactive weather radar. It is our top story. Israeli Prime Minister Benjamin Netanyahu with a stark warning to Iran against attacking Israel.
6: In WDBO's continuing coverage of the conflict with Iran, the Israeli Prime Minister appearing on Fox Sunday Morning Futures, vowing that Israel's response would be very forceful.
7: If Iran attacks Israel, either directly or through proxies, either with ballistic missiles or UAVs or killer drones, it will make a terrible mistake.
6: Netanyahu, set to visit the White House this coming week as President Trump weighs his military options in Iran. Tuesday's meeting will mark the first face-to-face talks between the two since the Iran conflict began back in late February. This as that conflict between the U.S. and Iran now 5 months in. And a new survey of over 2,000 respondents shows that roughly 80% believe that the Trump administration has struggled more than expected. Around 2 in 10 respondents of that CBS News YouGov poll said that the war has gone smoothly as anticipated. Strikes between the U.S. and Iran have paused since Friday as diplomatic talks continue. Coming up, two condemned men here in Florida will have their sentence carried out later this week. We'll have that update for you and more coming up next here on Orlando's Morning News.
3: I'm Channel 9 Eyewitness News meteorologist Daniel McFarland, and we are still tracking some warmer temperatures across Central Florida for your day today. More details coming up.
4: Crash on the 417 southbound at 434 has got a left lane blocked from the WDBO Traffic Center. I'm Ed Torrance.
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6: Good morning, I'm Greg Rhodes. As Apopka City Commissioners are now set to review a proposal to increase property taxes by 17%.
8: The city will hold a meeting today to talk about the millage rate proposal and whether to go forward with it. Earlier this month, the city commission failed to set the proposed millage rate. Today's meeting will allow them to revisit that proposal and potentially decide on the rate for the next fiscal year. I'm Carl Willis for WDBO 107.3 FM and AM 580.
6: The WDBO Business Update is brought to you by the Good Feet Store. Coming up in the business week ahead, interest rates will be in the spotlight. The Federal Open Market Committee opens a two-day policy meeting on Tuesday with an announcement on its decision due the following day. Most analysts see the nation's central bank holding rates steady at 3.5 to 3.7%. However, some analysts aren't ready to rule out the possibility of a rate hike. The two condemned men here in the state will have their sentences carried out later this week.
9: Florida state officials will carry out executions of two death row inmates this coming Tuesday. Former Florida police officer James Aaron Duckett is scheduled to be put to death at noon for the 1987 rape and murder of an 11-year-old girl. Dominic Anthony Ochocone Jr. was convicted of killing his ex-girlfriend's parents in 1986. It is the first time in six decades Florida will have executed two people in a single day. Since the start of the year, nearly 60% of death sentences carried out in the U.S. have been in Florida. In Miami, Eben Brown, Fox News.
6: And at least one person dead and more than 300,000 people had to be evacuated in France and Spain as wildfires continue to burn through thousands of hectares, with officials from both countries saying on Sunday. ABC's Marcus Moore reporting from the Foreign Desk.
10: Authorities going door to door telling residents to get out.
11: It escalated pretty quickly. It was
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12: You could see the wind shift and it really got thick. 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
0: 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There is a pause in those strikes by the U.S. on Iran. We'll go in depth on our top story when we come back.
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0: Oil prices falling this morning. We'll tell you about it coming up here in a minute. 7:07 now, WDBO. What do you say we get that extended forecast for you? It is brought to you by Metlock Lifetime Roofing.
14: Well, a bit of an unsettled weekend across Central Florida. In fact, we had pretty good rain and storm coverage heading into Sunday and more elevated storm coverage as we head into Monday. In fact, for today, a little bit peculiar by rainy season standards. We have the threat for rain and storms basically all day long. Could be trying some activity in the mid to late morning hours with high temperatures today in the low 90s. We'll move those rain and storm chances down just a smidge on Tuesday with temperatures in the low 90s. Our driest day probably is going to be on Wednesday, but even then, rain and storm chances around 40%, temperatures back in the mid-90s, and now looking more and more likely a second surge of tropical moisture arrives late week. That kicks up those rain and storm chances once again for Thursday and Friday, and highs in the low 90s. From Channel 9, Eyewitness News, I'm meteorologist David Heckard.
0: Speaking of storms, we've got some rain moving through the Central Florida area. I see some heavy rain over in Geneva in Seminole County, where it is 76 degrees. And I've got 77 now at Orlando's severe weather station. We are in red alert. We've got a problem on the 417 southbound right at 434. What's going on over there, Ed Torrance?
4: Scott, the crash has got a left lane blocked, and with that, delays begin as you're approaching the Lake Jessup Bridge. You can take 1792 to 419 to 434 as an alternate. Earlier crash on I-4 westbound just before 434 had a left lane blocked. All lanes back open there, but you will find vehicles remain on that left shoulder, and those delays remain as well, having merged into your usual morning congestion. Those delays beginning just after 46A all the way to that point. Also got a crash on I-4 as you're heading eastbound at mile marker 129. Vehicles on the right shoulder, but you do have delays in that area. From the WDBO Traffic Center, I'm Ed Torrance.
0: Hey, good morning to you. It's 7:09 now. I'm Scott Inez, Orlando's Morning News on WDBO, 107.3 FM and AM 580. Orlando's news and talk. I am looking at the WDBO interactive weather radar. Got a bunch of rain out there in Central Florida, mainly to the west and to the north of Orlando. I'm seeing some rain over in Lake County in the Astatula, Mineola area, and up in Seminole County as this rain now makes its way over toward the coast. I'm seeing some heavy rain in Geneva and up in Volusia County. Some heavy rain right now in Deltona and in Lake Helen, as well as over in Ponce Inlet there to the north of us. All right, so let's go in depth on one of our top stories this morning, and that's that oil prices are falling this morning as the U.S. military strikes against Iran are paused, and of course Iran pausing their strikes against neighboring Gulf nations as well. We'll see how that goes, but the U.S. saying that we want to make space for diplomacy once again. The two sides halting fire over the weekend following 13 straight nights of American strikes that shattered that MOU deal. And the international benchmark Brent crude oil sinking to below $90 a barrel this morning. U.S. crude dropping to around $83 a barrel. So both of those benchmarks down around 7% this morning, and global markets were mostly higher on the news that the U.S. is pausing its strikes in Iran, and U.S. stock futures as of right now are surging. I'm looking at the futures markets, and let's see here. The Dow is up some 570 points, and the NASDAQ is in the green right now, some 460 plus points. So the market's responding positively this morning to the pause in strikes by the U.S. on Iran and Iran's pausing of their strikes on neighboring nations as the two sides make way for diplomacy. Now, the president saying last week that he was considering a, quote, massive attack to try and break Iran's grip on the Strait of Hormuz, But since then, the U.S. and Iran have refrained from attacks for the last 3 days. And, of course, Jordan, a key ally for the U.S., said it downed 2 drones early this morning, though it was not clear at this point who launched them. So that is the latest from the Middle East. Meantime, Senator John Kennedy from the great state of Louisiana was on the Sunday talk shows talking about the war with Iran and how ending the war now would be a huge mistake. Here's some of that interview with Senator Kennedy here. Go.
15: It got a lot of attention this week. You were pretty sharp in your questioning there of the Defense Secretary Pete Hegseth when he asked for $67 billion in funding for the Iran war. You said, just like our poll shows, you need more information. Did you get an agreement that you will be provided the classified detailed briefing that you say is necessary?
16: I'm having breakfast next Wednesday with General Kane. I've seen the poll. It looks about right. I support the president in Iran. We all need to do a better job messaging. I may end up with a sombrero on my head by saying this, but we all know the president. He exists loudly. He grows anxious when he has an unexpressed thought. He's not always disciplined in his messaging. I'm not saying he should stop talking. He's the president. I'm not. But I would put Rubio and Kane and Radcliffe and Hegseth out there, either in a speech or in a long press conference, to explain what's going on in Iran, why we went in, why we're still there. Now, the Democrats, I listen to Bernie. Bernie wants to just come home. He wants to turn out the lights, make sure the cat's inside, and go to bed. Mm-hmm. That would be a huge mistake.
15: Well, it's interesting because 67% of Americans want the war to end now. And during that questioning, you floated the idea to General Kane, the chairman of the Joint Chiefs, that the U.S. could stop in Iran, end the blockade, and bring troops home. He didn't lay out for you the potential consequences. But why did you ask that question? You're not advocating it. Why are you asking it?
16: Because I wanted to know the answer. Here's what I think we ought to do. I think we ought to tighten the sanctions on the sale of Iranian oil. I think we ought to continue the blockade and starve them out. I think we ought to bomb Pickaxe Mountain and try to reach what's underneath it. I don't have enough information to know about continuing the attacks. The president likes the daily attacks. He believes that sometimes you have to kill a few chickens to scare the monkeys. I don't think that's going to work with the Iranian leadership. These people are more than mildly insane. It's like dealing with Son of Sam or Charles Manson. But I don't think we ought to just cut and run. If we can stand the pain of the rising cost of energy, we need to stay the course. Yeah. At least for a few more months. I also don't think we need to send in troops.
0: Senator John Kennedy from Louisiana. Meanwhile, Iran's foreign ministry accusing Ukraine now of attacking an Iranian commercial vessel in the Caspian Sea. Iran says that one sailor was killed, another was injured. And Ukrainian President Volodymyr Zelensky said Kyiv had noted that Russia was passing on to Iran its satellite observations in the Middle East to enable Tehran to direct strikes in the region. So that is your update from the Middle East this morning. It is 7:15 now at WDBO.
6: Good morning. I'm Greg Rhodes. As a theater in Orange County is now celebrating what it calls a transformational gift, the Winter Park Playhouse recently receiving the largest private donation in its history. Frank Santos and Corbett Comple donating $500,000. Santos is president and CEO at Rosen Hotels and Resorts, and Comple is a department chair at Full Sail University. To show its thanks, the theater renaming its cabaret space the Santos Comple Cabaret Lounge. The theater's executive director saying that words cannot express how grateful they are that theater, recently undergoing a $10 million renovation project, reopened back on July 7th. South Florida rapper Kodak Black appears to be off the hook in Orange County.
16: A judge has officially released the 28-year-old artist from all bail and pretrial conditions stemming from his May MDMA trafficking arrest. Apparently, prosecutors missed their 60-day legal deadline to file formal charges. While the state attorney says the case remains active, Kodak is currently free and clear of all restrictions. Laurel Lee, WDPO News.
6: We are feeling hot again. Triple-digit temperatures back. Here's ABC meteorologist Leslie Lopez.
17: We're talking about this prolonged event taking place across much of the nation, anywhere from the southwest out towards the interior of our country, and the extreme heat warnings all across these regions. Now, the humidity added to the heat will bring those feels-like temperatures up to 110 in Omaha, 112 out towards Des Moines. And then that's all going to fuel the possibility of severe weather threats.
6: We'll be under a heat advisory through most of Central Florida today, starting at 11 a.m. with heat index values expected to reach 109 degrees.
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6: 24-year-old Corey Heim got to kiss the bricks after winning the Brickyard 400 at Indianapolis Motor Speedway on Sunday. I'm finishing first in the race after leading 58 of the 160 laps. Christopher Bell, Joey Logano, Chase Briscoe, and Denny Hamlin rounding out the remainder of that top five.
0: Appreciate the update, Greg. 7:18 now on this Monday morning. Hope you had a great weekend. Let's go ahead and get that extended forecast. 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
14: Well, a bit of an active Sunday across Central Florida, including some strong storms in parts of Metro Orlando. Our coverage for rain and storms actually getting a little bit higher for today. We'll put those chances at around 70%, high temperatures in the low 90s. A little bit drier air moves in for midweek. In fact, we're down to a 40% storm chance on Wednesday, getting a little bit warmer with temperatures in the mid-90s. But looking more and more probable, a second surge of tropical moisture arrives late week. That takes those rain and storm chances back up Thursday and Friday. Temperatures in the low 90s and still seeing somewhat unsettled heading into the weekend. What is not unsettled is the tropics. Of course, Bertha long gone as it made landfall in Texas last week. Looking like we're going to keep things quiet in the tropics over the next 7 to likely 10 days. From Channel 9, Eyewitness News, I'm meteorologist David Hecker.
0: Well, looking at that WDBO interactive weather radar, and we do have some showers across Central Florida this early Monday morning. The heaviest of the showers now over in Geneva in Seminole County, moving along to the coast now. See some heavy showers over in Volusia, in Oak Hill, and in Scottsmore. Currently, we're at 77 degrees in downtown Orlando, and I've got 77 now at Orlando's severe weather station. Ed Torrance has a red alert. A lot of wet roadways out there, especially in Seminole County. What's going on, Ed?
4: And it looks like that is contributing to these crashes we've got on I-4 heading, rather on the 417 heading southbound. You've got a crash that's got a left lane blocked, and with that, delays that begin as you're approaching the Lake Jessa Bridge, so do allow for a lot of extra time. Also crash on I-4 westbound just before 434 has got vehicles on the left shoulder. Seeing those delays on I-4 westbound beginning at 46A to just after Lake Mary Boulevard. Eastbound, slow just before the St. John's River Bridge with a crash in that area that's got vehicles on the left shoulder. This traffic report is brought to you by Progressive Insurance. 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From the WDBO Traffic Center, I'm Ed Torrance.
0: Well, this is music to our ears. Clark Howard this morning says that grocery store prices are actually coming down. Our Consumer Warrior coming up next.
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3: I got to tell you, there are two words together that absolutely are your friend. Price war. And we're seeing it now in the grocery aisle. After year of higher grocery prices, the nation's second largest grocery chain that's been losing market share, Kroger, is now cutting prices across so many items in the store. If you're a regular Kroger shopper, you'll see it. And this is great news for you as a consumer, because every time someone decides in an industry that they need to get more customers and they cut prices, it means everybody else has to play along as well. So don't be surprised, even in this time of inflation, if you see that the groceries you regularly buy are going down a little in price instead of up.
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5: I'm Channel 9 Eyewitness News meteorologist Daniel McFarland. We are tracking some more thunderstorms during the afternoon. Very little chance of severe weather versus what we had yesterday, but pockets of heavy rain along with frequent lightning will be the biggest threats we're tracking from the early afternoon through the early evening. I'm meteorologist Daniel McFarland from Severe Weather Center 9.
0: Daniel, right now I am looking at 77 degrees at Orlando's Severe Weather Station. He's in that WDBO traffic center with a red alert. What's going on, Ed?
4: Scott, it's a crash on the 417 southbound just before 434. You got a left lane block. Those delays almost all the way back to Ronald Reagan Boulevard. So do allow for a lot of extra time there on the 417 southbound. You can take 1792 to 419 to 434 as your alternate. From the WDBO Traffic Center, I'm Ed Torrance.
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2: 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Orlando's news, weather, and traffic starts right now with the three big things you need to know. 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
0: Another shark bite over in Volusia County over the weekend. A 21-year-old Georgia man recovering now after being bitten by a shark off Daytona Beach shores. He is expected to be okay. All 42 of Lake Eola's iconic swans have now been removed from the property. The swans now at a sanctuary due to the avian flu problem and the fact that there will be a $60 million renovation of the park starting later this year. It is our top story on WDBO this morning. Israeli Prime Minister Benjamin Netanyahu with a stark warning to Iran against attacking Israel.
6: In WDBO's continuing coverage of the conflict with Iran, the Israeli Prime Minister appearing on Fox Sunday Morning Futures, vowing that Israel's response would be very forceful. The Prime Minister saying that Iran be making a big mistake if it attacked.
28: Our response, Israel's response, will be very, very forceful.
6: It comes as Netanyahu is set to visit the White House this coming week as President Trump weighs his military options in Iran. Tuesday's meeting will mark the first face-to-face talks between the two since the Iran conflict began back in late February. This as the conflict between the U.S. and Iran now nearing 5 months, and a new survey of over 2,000 respondents shows that roughly 80% believe the Trump administration has struggled more than expected. About 2 in 10 respondents of that CBS News YouGov poll saying that the war has gone as smoothly as anticipated. Strikes between the U.S. and Iran have paused since Friday as diplomatic talks continue. Coming up, an increase in cases of leprosy in Florida has health officials telling residents to leave a certain critter alone. We'll tell you which to leave alone coming up next here on Orlando's Morning News.
5: I'm Channel 9 Eyewitness News meteorologist Daniel McFarland, and we are tracking some decent rain chances throughout much of the day today. More details coming up.
4: Crash on the 417 southbound just before 434 has got that left lane blocked from the WDBO Traffic Center. I'm Ed Torrance.
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6: Good morning, I'm Greg Rhodes. As Orlando officials, in collaboration with wildlife experts from the state and federal levels, have now successfully completed the relocation of the swans from Lake Eola.
1: The birds were taken to a caring facility approved by the Florida Fish and Wildlife Conservation Committee in Central Florida. There, they'll be welcomed by other swans that have also been rehomed from the park. Although the departure brings a mix of feelings for many residents, officials assure everyone that visitors can still enjoy the sight of swans at Lake Eola, as these graceful birds are likely to keep visiting the lake regularly. The swans have called Lake Eola their home since 1922 after being relocated from Lake Lucerne. The iconic swan boats became a park fixture in 1925, according to the city's website. Isaac Abdel Messiah, WDBO News.
6: An increase in cases of leprosy in Florida have health officials telling residents, leave the armadillos alone.
10: The common culprit is thought to be armadillos. So, you know, we advise people to avoid armadillos. They carry the bacteria.
6: That was State Surgeon General Joseph Ladapo speaking at a conference in Orlando on Friday. The state has been following an increase in cases of the disease since last year. Now have 17 reported cases this year. The presumed culprit is the nine-banded armadillo, which calls the majority of the I-4 corridor home. Officials say that leprosy, also called Hansen's disease, isn't contracted through casual contact, so prolonged contact with the bacteria is key. And even if infected, doctors say the overall risk to the general public is low and that the disease is treatable. Haitian immigrants in the U.S. may soon be getting arrested by Immigration and Customs Enforcement.
12: Sources tell Fox ICE plans to ramp up operations to arrest Haitian nationals whose temporary protected status is ending. The operation's expected to begin as soon as this week. Over 300,000 Haitians have TPS in the U.S. right now. The Supreme Court paved the way for the arrest in a ruling last month. No word yet on what may happen to those who do get arrested. Their home country still considered dangerous. Following the assassination of their president in 2021, Haiti slipped into gang-fueled violence. The U.S. State Department issued a travel advisory this month saying, do not travel to Haiti for any reason. Jill Nato, Fox News.
0: 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Will beef prices be coming down soon? We'll get into this story with ABC's Jim Ryan coming up next.
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0: A move that will lead to beef prices coming down at the grocery store. We'll get into it with Jim Ryan coming up here in a minute. 7:37 now. At WDBO, what do you say we get into that extended forecast? It is brought to you by Metlock Lifetime Roofing.
17: A bit of an unsettled weekend across Central Florida. In fact, we had pretty good rain and storm coverage heading into Sunday and more elevated storm coverage as we head into Monday. In fact, for today, a little bit peculiar by rainy season standards. We have the threat for rain and storms basically all day long. Could be trying some activity in the mid to late morning hours with high temperatures today in the low 90s. We'll move those rain and storm chances down just a smidge on Tuesday with temperatures in the low 90s. Our driest day probably is going to be on Wednesday, but even then, rain and storm chances around 40%, temperatures back in the mid-90s, and now looking more and more likely a second surge of tropical moisture arrives late week. That kicks up those rain and storm chances once again for Thursday and Friday and highs in the low 90s. From Channel 9, Eyewitness News, I'm meteorologist David Heckard.
0: All right, David, and currently I am looking at downtown Orlando where it is 77 degrees, and I've got 77 now. At Orlando's severe weather station. He's in that WDBO traffic center with a red alert. A lot of wet roadways, especially up in Seminole County. What's going on, Ed?
4: A lot of slow traffic, too, in addition to the wet roads on the 417 southbound just before 434. A crash still has that left lane block. Delays almost all the way back to Ronald Reagan. You can go ahead and take 1792 southbound to 419 to 434 as your alternate. 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From the WDBO Traffic Center, I'm Ed Torrance.
0: Good morning to you. It's 7:39. I'm Scott Inez, Orlando's morning news here on WDBO, 107.3 FM and AM 580. Thanks for joining us on this Monday morning. While the Trump administration lifting its ban on imports of cattle from Mexico in an attempt to lower the cost of beef for you and for me at the grocery store. Let's go in depth now live to Texas. ABC News correspondent Jim Ryan joins us. And Jim, this was a cattle blockade, if you will, that was imposed more than a year ago, correct?
18: Yeah, on different kinds of livestock coming up from Mexico. They attempt to try to keep New World screwworm, that parasite, from getting into the country. Well, it kind of worked, kind of didn't work, because we've had 42 cases here in Texas, one case in New Mexico, spread across 15 counties around here. So, yeah, it did eventually reach the United States from Mexico. Now, and that's when this blockade was imposed 11 months ago. The Secretary of Agriculture telling everyone, Brooke Collins at the time, that it may have had an impact on consumer prices.
19: Do we expect beef prices to continue to rise? Perhaps, but the safety and the security of our beef and our ranchers has to be at the top of the list.
18: Well, now Rawlins has announced that the blockade, the ban on the importation of Mexican cattle has been lifted. So about 30 days from now, the first cattle will start coming through at the port of entry in Douglas, Arizona. Then New Mexico will be phased in. No plans yet to open up the Texas border to cattle from Mexico.
0: That New World screwworm has been causing a lot of chaos. It's basically a fly, right, that lays eggs. And I apologize to people who were eating breakfast this morning, but it lays its eggs in wounds and body openings, right?
18: Yes, yeah. Exactly.
0: Yeah.
18: And can kill an animal, you know,
0: right.
18: And that's really the danger. And it wiped out essentially the Texas cattle industry back in the 70s.
0: So does this mean that beef prices are coming down anytime soon here?
18: Well, that in theory, yeah. You know, right now we're paying a record high. Beef prices rose, 12% between June of 2025 and June of this year. 11%, the average price right now, $6.83 per pound for ground beef. Steaks, $12.88 per pound on average. So the hope, at least, of the administration is that reopening the southern border to importation of Mexican cattle might help to increase the size of the U.S. herd and thereby drop the price of beef that you and I pay, Scott.
0: Let's hope so. All right, Jim, thank you for that report this morning. That is ABC News correspondent Jim Ryan live from Texas. By the way, a Central Florida man was arrested over the weekend after bringing animals into the state from Texas. Texas, of course, identified as a high-risk area for Florida's enhanced New World screwworm import restrictions. But this guy from Maitland, Roger Rodriguez Vega, brought in 24 sheep and goats through the Georgia border, bypassing the agricultural inspection station. Rodriguez Vega accused of entering the state with the animals after previously being denied entry for failing to provide the vet inspection documentation required under our New World screwworm emergency protection. So the New World screwworm making headlines in more ways than one, not only across the country, but here in Florida. Let's go in depth on one of our top local stories. It has you talking on the open mic this morning. Orlando's iconic Lake Eola has a new vibe to it this morning because for the first time in a long, long time, and like Ed was telling us earlier this morning, the swans at Lake Eola first appeared in what did you say, Ed? 1922?
4: That was it.
0: 1922. But the swans are there no more. City of Orlando removing all 42 swans from Lake Eola Park this past weekend. They relocated the swans to a sanctuary. And the move was prompted by a couple of things. Number one, the avian flu outbreak, which killed nearly 30 of the swans earlier this year. And also, there is a $60 million renovation of Lake Eola Park that's upcoming as well. And that's going to take 3 years or so. Now, the swans have been there a long, long time, as we just said. And it must be a little strange down there at Lake Eola this morning because the swans were such a huge part, an iconic part of that downtown scene. And the city now saying that park rangers, animal handlers, wildlife experts safely transported the swans to a sanctuary this past weekend. Now, the renovation project of Lake Eola will begin shortly, and that project includes improvements to the Walt Disney Amphitheater and other areas of Lake Eola. There is a saving grace here. The city may bring back the swans to the lake on occasion. They haven't announced when they may do that, but for now they have been taken out of Lake Eola Park as of this past Saturday. So the iconic swans there since 1922 are now out of Lake Eola. What do you think about that, especially for you folks who live downtown, who frequent Lake Eola Park? Let me know. Tap that open mic in the WDBO app because this is where Orlando sounds off. 744 now at WDBO.
6: Scott, you'd mentioned earlier about the diseased issues that they had with the swans here over the last couple of years. They've also had a lot of issues with people harassing the swans downtown Orlando, too, recently putting up fences around their nests and things like that. So maybe it's for the best for the health for those swans moving forward that they're no longer there at Lake Eola. Yeah. Good morning, I'm Greg Rhodes. Florida senators are willing to skip recess. Republican Senators Rick Scott and Ashley Moody responding yesterday to Utah Senator Mike Lee's request to cancel the recess. That recess is set for next month, but Lee wants the Senate to keep working to pass the Save America Act. Scott says that he stands with Lee and he'll vote to stay in session unless the act passes. He writes on X that the American people expect us to deliver and they deserve secure elections. Moody saying that she's serving in the Senate because there are things we need to get done for the American people. People in Seminole County now getting together to make sure students have the supplies they need before back to school starts now just 2 weeks from today.
3: They attended a fundraiser Saturday morning at the Altamont Springs Walmart. Altamont Springs Police and Seminole County Fire teamed up to host the school supply drive. 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I'm Carl Willis for WDBO 107.3 FM and AM 580.
6: A federal appeals court has ruled that President Trump cannot implement his executive order tightening the mail-in voting regulations. The First Circuit Court of Appeals on Saturday rejecting the administration's request to lift a lower court injunction secured last month by several Democrat-led states. The Department of Justice had argued that any lawsuit challenging the order was premature, as no agencies had finalized actions or policies. On Saturday, the appeals court rejecting that argument. A delicate pause in the U.S.-Iran war as diplomatic efforts intensify, though there's still growing concern that the war is once again expanding. ABC's Karen Hua with more.
7: Iran is now protesting after Ukraine attacked an Iranian ship in the Caspian Sea, claiming it was carrying drone and missile components. And in the Red Sea, global shipping traffic is slowing after Iran-backed Houthi rebels claimed attacks on Saudi oil facilities and tankers.
6: New testimony emerging in the preliminary hearing in the case against the singer David.
8: Prosecutors on Friday presented evidence that included explicit images and text messages between David, real name David Burke, and 14-year-old Celeste Rivas Hernandez before her death. The messages allegedly showed Rivas Hernandez became pregnant at age 13 and had an abortion, and prosecutors say she told Burke the baby was his after he asked. Burke is accused of murdering Rivas Hernandez, whose dismembered remains were later found in the trunk of a Tesla that investigators say belonged to him. It's expected that today will be the last day the testimony is heard before the judge decides whether there is enough evidence for him to stand trial. I'm Mark Mayfield.
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6: With the success of and surge brought on by the World Cup, Major League Soccer discussing on how to continue the interest long-term. Major League Soccer Commissioner Don Garber joining Fox's One Nation with Brian Kilmeade to discuss what they need to do moving forward.
20: We need to have a market that can deliver more value for our players, for our fans. We're investing billions in stadiums. I do think the time will come when MLS will be able to compete with the rest of the football leagues around the world on and off the field.
6: MLS has been averaging over 22,000 fans per match. It's their second highest in early season averages in their history. That includes a weekend sellout for Orlando City and their 1-0 win over Nashville SC this weekend.
0: All right, Greg, 7:48 now on this rainy Monday morning, especially across Seminole and Lake County earlier this morning. We've got more rain moving into the area as we speak. Let's get an update. 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
17: Well, a bit of an active Sunday across Central Florida, including some strong storms in parts of Metro Orlando. Our coverage for rain and storms actually getting a little bit higher for today. We'll put those chances at around 70%, high temperatures in the low 90s. A little bit drier air moves in for midweek. In fact, we're down to a 40% storm chance on Wednesday, getting a little bit warmer with temperatures in the mid-90s. But looking more and more probable, a second surge of tropical moisture arrives late week. That takes those rain and storm chances back up Thursday and Friday. Temperatures in the low 90s. And still seeing somewhat unsettled heading into the weekend. What is not unsettled is the tropics. Of course, Bertha long gone as it made landfall in Texas last week. Looking like we're going to keep things quiet in the tropics over the next 7 to likely 10 days. From Channel 9, Eyewitness News, I'm meteorologist David Hecker.
0: The heaviest of the rain right now, the WDBO interactive weather radar is to the west of us over in the Groveland area in Lake County and also up in Volusia County. Some heavy rain over in Oak Hill. Currently in downtown Orlando, I am looking at 77 degrees. It's also 77 at Orlando's severe weather station. Ed Torrance has a red alert. What's going on over there, Ed?
4: It's got a crash on the 417 southbound just before 434. It's got a left lane blocked, and with that, delays almost all the way back to Ronald Reagan. You can take 1792 southbound to 419 to 434 as your alternate. Also going to find delays on I-4 westbound from the 429 to just after Lake Mary Boulevard. Eastbound delays from after 192 to 535, slowing into downtown from Cayley to Amelia. After that, you got a tap of the brakes as you approach the St. John's River Bridge due to a crash on the left shoulder in that area. 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From the WDBO Traffic Center, I'm Ed Torrance.

0: A scam alert this morning from Clark Howard. He says, protect your retirement accounts, folks. Our Consumer Warriors coming up next.
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2: I'm Channel 9 Eyewitness News meteorologist Daniel McFarland. We are continuing to watch some warm temperatures out there for your afternoon. Much of the region will see their highs in the low to mid-90s with a heat index around 100 degrees. We're eventually expecting these numbers to recover by the middle of this week as more rain chances start to build up. For Channel 9 Eyewitness News, I'm meteorologist Daniel McFarland.
1: Right now, I am looking at 78 degrees at Orlando's Severe Weather Station. He's in that WDBO traffic center with a red alert. What is going on, Ed?
3: It's got a crash on the 417 southbound approaching 434. Has got a left lane blocked. You got delays all the way back to Ronald Reagan. From the WDBO Traffic Center, I'm Ed Torrance.
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1: After Sunday downpours across Central Florida, many of you getting the same this morning. Rain chances, by the way, pretty high this week. I'm looking at 70% today. I'm looking at 60 tomorrow and 40 on Wednesday. Some heavy rain now dotting the Central Florida landscape. I see some pretty heavy rain up in Seminole County near Geneva right now. That rain moving into Volusia County. Some rain over in Lake County, Groveland, and Mineola getting some pretty heavy downpours this morning. All 42 of Lake Eola's iconic swans have now been removed from the property. The swans now at a sanctuary due to the avian flu problem and the fact that there will be a $60 million renovation of the park starting later this year. It is our top story. Israeli Prime Minister Benjamin Netanyahu with a stark warning to Iran against attacking Israel.
9: In WDBO's continuing coverage of the conflict with Iran, the Israeli Prime Minister appearing on Fox Sunday Morning Futures, vowing that Israel's response would be very forceful.
10: If Iran attacks Israel, either directly or through proxies, either with ballistic missiles or UAVs or killer drones, it will make a terrible mistake.
9: It comes as Netanyahu is set to visit the White House this coming week as President Trump weighs his military options in Iran. Tuesday's meeting will mark the first face-to-face talks between the two since the Iran conflict began back in late February. And this as the conflict between the U.S. and Iran now nearing 5 months. A new survey of over 2,000 respondents showing that roughly 80% believe the Trump administration has struggled more than expected. Around 2 in 10 respondents of that CBS News YouGov poll saying that the war has gone smoothly as anticipated. Strikes between the U.S. and Iran have paused since Friday, as diplomatic talks continue. Coming up, a Leon County judge is to make a decision later today on the future of a Republican candidate for governor. We'll have that update for you and more coming up next here on Orlando's Morning News.
2: 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More details coming up.
3: And a crash on the 417 southbound just before 434 has got a left lane blocked from the WDBO Traffic Center. I'm Ed Torrance.
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9: Good morning, I'm Greg Rhodes. As the Apopka City Commissioners are set to review a proposal to increase property taxes by 17%.
11: The city will hold a meeting today to talk about the millage rate proposal and whether to go forward with it. Earlier this month, the city commission failed to set the proposed millage rate. Today's meeting will allow them to revisit that proposal and potentially decide on the rate for the next fiscal year. I'm Carl Willis for WDBO 107.3 FM and AM 580.
9: The WDBO Business Update is brought to you by the Good Feed Store. Coming up in the business week ahead, interest rates will be in the spotlight. The Federal Open Market Committee opening a two-day policy meeting on Tuesday with an announcement on its decision due the following day. Most analysts see the nation's central bank holding rates steady at 3.5 to 3.7%. However, some analysts aren't ready to rule out the possibility of a rate hike. A Leon County judge is now set to make a decision later today on the future of Republican candidate James Fishback's eligibility in his run for Florida governor.
12: Fishback, who currently polls second behind Congressman Byron Donalds, has been fighting a lawsuit challenging his qualifications to be on the August primary ballot. The GOP gubernatorial contender admitted in court Tuesday that he voted in the 2020 presidential election in Washington, D.C., and had a homestead exemption on a condo he owns there. According to Florida law, gubernatorial candidates must be residents and registered voters of the state for the preceding 7 years. Florida Lieutenant Governor Jay Collins, who is also seeking the GOP nomination for Florida governor, filed a lawsuit against Fishback months after published reports raised concerns about Fishback's residency. Collins did not appear in court on Tuesday, but his campaign manager did. Both sides believe they prevailed in court. Isaac Abdel-Messiah, WDBO News.
9: A recent Signal poll has Fishback trailing Byron Donalds, who's polling at 43%. Fishback currently with 12% of that expected vote. That ruling is expected by 5 p.m. today.
1: Thank you for the update, Greg. 8:05 now, WDBO. Over the weekend, federal appeals court rejecting the Trump administration's attempt to put in an executive order restricting mail-in voting. We'll tell you about this story in depth coming up next.
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1: Federal appeals court says no to President Trump. We'll get into that story in depth coming up in a minute. 8:07 now. What do you say we get that extended forecast for you? It is brought to you by Metlock Lifetime Roofing.
17: Well, a bit of an unsettled weekend across Central Florida. In fact, we had pretty good rain and storm coverage heading into Sunday, and more elevated storm coverage as we head into Monday. In fact, for today, a little bit peculiar by rainy season standards, we have the threat for rain and storms basically all day long. Could be trying some activity in the mid to late morning hours with high temperatures today in the low 90s. We'll move those rain and storm chances down just a smidge on Tuesday with temperatures in the low 90s. Our driest day probably is going to be on Wednesday, but even then, rain and storm chances around 40%, temperatures back in the mid 90s. And now looking more and more likely, a second surge of tropical moisture arrives late week. That kicks up those rain and storm chances once again for Thursday and Friday and highs in the low 90s. From Channel 9, Eyewitness News, I'm meteorologist David Heckard.
1: All right, David, right now I am looking at that WDBO interactive weather radar. Lots of rain in Oviedo right now. We do have that rain from Lake County encroaching on Orange County. Currently coming toward the east right now. I see some rain in Groveland and Mineola and in downtown Orlando where it's 77 degrees and I've got 77 at Orlando Severe Weather Station. Ed Torrance has a red alert. What's going on, Ed?
3: Scott, it's a crash on the 417 southbound just before 434. You got a left lane blocked. Vehicles are out of there. Road Ranger still blocking that left lane, and Road Ranger is in the process of picking up the cones, so it's going to be cleared shortly. But in the meantime, those delays remain, and they begin at Ronald Reagan. So you can take 1792 as an alternate. I-4 westbound, you got delays from the 429 to just after Lake Mary Boulevard. After that, going to be clear into downtown. I-4 eastbound, you're seeing slowdowns at 532 to just before the 429. Then slow again, Osceola Parkway to 535, Michigan Street to Amelia. From the WDBO Traffic Center, I'm Ed Torrance.
1: 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Over the weekend, federal appeals court rejecting the Trump administration's attempt to implement an executive order restricting mail-in voting ahead of the midterms coming up here in November. Let's go in depth now live to ABC News reporter Peter Haralambos. And Peter, this has to do with 23 blue states. Is that correct?
18: This coalition of states sued over this executive order earlier this year, arguing that the right to oversee elections was firmly the authority of state and local governments. They got a ruling in their favor in June. And yes, over the weekend, we saw an appeals court, the First Circuit Court of Appeals, affirm that decision, making this on track to go to the Supreme Court as President Trump continues to push for more federal oversight of elections.
1: So the president signed that executive order in March as part of his election integrity agenda, Peter, and the order directs the Department of Homeland Security to compile lists of confirmed U.S. citizens eligible to vote, provide them to states, correct?
18: That's right. And we began to see the implementation of that executive order earlier this year in that the Postal Service put out a proposed rule basically ordering states to hand over lists of approved voters in order for their ballots to be delivered by the mail. That's when things really got serious. That's when there was more pressure from these states asking a court to intervene. And though this is effectively blocking that policy, at this point, the fight continues to go on, whether it be the Save America Act or the continued legal fight here.
1: So, Peter, what are the chances that the Trump administration now takes this case to the Supreme Court before the midterms here?
18: Yeah, I mean, at this point, they've signaled in court filings that they're more than willing to do that. It would be on an emergency basis asking for a stay, and they would effectively be arguing that this would be an irreparable harm if they can't effectively put this into policy by the midterms. And for what it's worth, we've seen some courts, even Democratic appointees, be receptive to that argument. A similar case, for example, was heard by the D.C. Circuit Court of Appeals. They actually reached the opposite conclusion, allowing the president to move forward with the policy. Though this other ruling out of Massachusetts still kind of imposes a prohibition on the president. So we'll see how the Supreme Court responds to this. And at the same time, the Save America Act, which, of course, is stalled in Congress, would impose similar restrictions and effectively put the policy into a place through Congress rather than unilaterally through the executive.
1: All right, Peter. Thank you for that report this morning, as always. That is ABC News reporter Peter Haralambos joining us on this Monday morning. Meantime, Iran saying this morning that it is going to stop its attacks as long as the United States does the same. This is what a senior Iranian official is telling Reuters this morning. And Of course, this news comes as the U.S. pressed pause on its bombing since Friday. So 13 straight nights of airstrikes on Iran, but those 13 straight days ending 3 days ago. So three straight days of this pause now. And the U.S. ambassador to the United Nations, Mike Waltz, telling Fox News Sunday and other U.S. media that the president had decided to pause U.S. attacks to allow more time for diplomacy. And here is the U.N. ambassador for the U.S., Mike Waltz, here. Go.
19: Afghanistan, Iraq, these wars, these endless wars, were the policy goals. What were we doing there? Drifted so badly. The president has been consistently clear on what our goals are. I think your poll showed that the American people support those goals. Mm-hmm. Yes, it's been difficult, but I, for one, am quite thankful that he is taking the difficult right to do the thing that I think historians will look back on and say was the absolute right thing to do to prevent Iran from ever having a nuclear weapon. And sometimes that's going to be harder than initially planned for, but the president's laser focused on getting this done and achieving those goals that 80% of Americans support. And by the way, also important in there is I don't think anyone else sees a better plan Democrats complain, yes, criticize, but no one's coming with a better plan, and the plans in the past administrations have failed.
20: Okay, so talk to me about what's happening, because after 13 straight days of bombing, there was no bombing Friday, there was no bombing Saturday. Is that to help the diplomacy that was underway in Tehran to reopen the Strait of Hormuz?
19: It's giving diplomacy some space. It's giving diplomacy a little bit of time. Of course, the president tried diplomacy last year. He's tried it this year. He is a president of peace. He is giving diplomacy a chance. We'll see over the next coming days. But make no mistake, additional military assets are moving into the region. They should believe the president. The regime should believe the president when he says they're locked and loaded. All options are on the table.
20: So, but just to put a fine point on it, this is a round of discussions just to reopen the Strait of Hormuz with a 30-day pause in the fighting.
19: No, all conversations are continuing. This is at the highest levels, all the way down to the technical levels, to do with the nuclear program, to do with the Straits of Hormuz. The diplomacy has not stopped.
20: But the bombing did. So how long will the bombing stop for?
19: I'm not going to take that option off the table for the president. That's up to him. Mm-hmm. Let's see how these conversations go.
20: So President Trump told Axios that he was close to making a decision and considering a massive attack bigger than ever before. That was Thursday. Did he make a decision yet?
19: I wouldn't advertise that, Margaret. But
20: well, it's widely reported there was a big meeting Friday.
19: There was a meeting Friday, but there's ongoing meetings. There was
20: decision.
19: Yeah, right.
20: Other than pause.
19: He'll make that decision in good time. But I also want to address this nonsense that somehow we don't have the assets that we need. Not only do we have what we need in theater, there's more moving into theater.
1: All right. That is the U.S. UN ambassador, Mike Waltz. Meanwhile, the market's liking the fact that hostilities have ceased, at least for now, between Iran and the U.S. The Dow futures this morning is up some 580 points. The NASDAQ futures in the green, some 411 points right now. That's because oil prices have come down in the last day. The international benchmark Brent crude oil sinking to below $90 a barrel this morning. U.S. crude dropping to around $83 a barrel, both down about 7%. We'll see how diplomacy goes between the U.S. and Iran. It's 8:16 now at WDBO.
9: Good morning. I'm Greg Rhodes. As Team Florida returned home after a successful showing at the 2026 Special Olympics Games in Minnesota,
12: Team Florida secured 73 medals at this year's event. The state's delegation, comprising of about 200 athletes, coaches, and staff members, earned 23 gold, 28 silver, and 22 bronze medals. The 2026 Special Olympics USA Games gathered more than 3,000 athletes from across the nation to compete in 16 different sports. Central region athletes delivered compelling performances during the games. Cruzen Harrington, an athlete with the OCA Eagles soccer team, and unified partner Trey Steele were chosen to help declare the U.S. Games open. Their team later earned a silver medal following a shootout. Isaac Abdel-Messiah, WDBO News.
9: Set to feel hot, hot, hot again. Triple-digit temperatures are back. Here's ABC meteorologist Leslie Lopez.
21: We're talking about this prolonged event taking place across much of the nation, anywhere from the southwest out towards the interior of our country, and the extreme heat warnings all across these regions. Now, the humidity added to the heat will bring those feels-like temperatures up to 110 in Omaha, 112 out towards Des Moines, and then that's all going to fuel the possibility of severe weather threats.
9: We'll be under a heat advisory through most of Central Florida later today, starting at 11 a.m. Heat Index values expected to reach upwards of 109 degrees.
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9: A tale of two cities when it comes to Florida's baseball squads. First up, the Rays, who finished off a three-game sweep of the Guardians with a one-zip win at the Trop on Sunday. The Rays, who have won 6 of 7, now lead the AL East by 3 games. Meanwhile, the Marlins' losing streak is now up to a franchise record 12 straight. The Fish fell 5-3 to the Padres at home and are now 2 games under 500 for the season and 10 and a half games back in the NL East.
1: All right, thank you for the update, Greg. 818 WDBO. Let's go ahead and get that extended forecast for you on a Monday morning. 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
17: Well, a bit of an active Sunday across Central Florida, including some strong storms in parts of Metro Orlando. Our coverage for rain and storms actually getting a little bit higher for today. We'll put those chances at around 70%, high temperatures in the low 90s. A little bit drier air moves in for midweek. In fact, we're down to a 40% storm chance on Wednesday, getting a little bit warmer with temperatures in the mid-90s. But looking more and more probable, a second surge of tropical moisture arrives late week. That takes those rain and storm chances back up Thursday and Friday. Temperatures in the low 90s and still seeing somewhat unsettled heading into the weekend. What is not unsettled is the tropics. Of course, Bertha long gone as it made landfall in Texas last week. Looking like we're going to keep things quiet in the tropics over the next 7 to likely 10 days. From Channel 9 Eyewitness News, I'm meteorologist David Heckard.
1: Plenty of rain out there right now. The WDBO interactive weather radar. We've got some rain in downtown Orlando. It's also raining up in Seminole County, in Oviedo, and in Geneva, where it's 77. And I've got 77 degrees at Orlando's Severe Weather Station. Ed Torrance is in that WDBO Traffic Center. What's going on, Ed?
3: Scott, we finally got all lanes back open on the 417 southbound approaching 434. Earlier crash has been cleared. That's the good news. Bad news is those delays remain beginning at Ronald Reagan Boulevard. It's going to be a while before the traffic completely starts getting back up to speed, as it's going to take a while for that clearing to work its way on back through that delay. So allow for extra time heading southbound there on the 417. You also got delays still on I-4 heading westbound from just after the 429 to after Lake Mary Boulevard. After that, tap of the brakes at Ivanhoe eastbound, seeing delays at 532 to 429. Osceola Parkway to 535, and then from Michigan Street to Amelia. From the WDBO Traffic Center, I'm Ed Torrance.
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0: 5 weeks comes down to this. 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
32: 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Price war. And we're seeing it now in the grocery aisle. After year of higher grocery prices, the nation's second largest grocery chain that's been losing market share, Kroger, is now cutting prices across so many items in the store. 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And this is great news for you as a consumer, because every time someone decides in an industry that they need to get more customers and they cut prices, it means everybody else has to play along as well. So don't be surprised, even in this time of inflation, if you see that the groceries you regularly buy are going down a little in price instead of up.
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2: I'm Channel 9 Eyewitness News meteorologist Daniel McFarland. We are tracking some more thunderstorms during the afternoon. Very little chance of severe weather versus what we had yesterday, but pockets of heavy rain along with frequent lightning will be the biggest threats we're tracking from the early afternoon through the early evening. I'm meteorologist Daniel McFarland from Severe Weather Center 9.
1: Currently, I am looking at 78 degrees and rainy, especially just north of downtown Orlando. I see some heavy rain over just south of Oviedo as well. We're at 77, and I've got 77 at Orlando's Severe Weather Station, and Ed Torrance is in that WDBO Traffic Center. What's going on, Ed?
3: Scott, we got traffic slow on the 408 as you're heading westbound in spots between Goldenrod Road and I-4, but the 408 eastbound is up to speed. From the WDBO Traffic Center, I'm Ed Torrance.
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31: This is WDBO. 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
1: Yeah, rain chance is pretty high this week. 70% today, 60% tomorrow, 40% on Wednesday. As I look at that WDBO interactive weather radar this morning, if you're in Orlando, you are seeing a downpour right now. I also spy some light showers moving into the Windermere area as we speak. Another shark bite in Volusia County over the weekend. A 21-year-old Georgia man is recovering after being bitten by a shark off Daytona Beach shores. It is our top story. Israeli Prime Minister Benjamin Netanyahu with a stark warning to Iran.
9: In WDBO's continuing coverage of the conflict with Iran, the Israeli Prime Minister appearing on Fox Sunday Morning Futures, saying that Iran would make a mistake if they attacked.
12: Our response, Israel's response, will be very, very forceful.
9: This comes as Netanyahu is set to visit the White House this coming week as President Trump weighs his military options in Iran. Tuesday's meeting will mark the first face-to-face talks between the two since the Iran conflict began back in late February. The conflict between the U.S. and Iran now nearing 5 months, and a new survey of over 2,000 respondents shows that roughly 80% believe that the Trump administration has struggled more than expected. Around 2 in 10 respondents of that CBS News YouGov poll said that the war has gone as smoothly as anticipated. Strikes between the U.S. and Iran have paused since Friday as diplomatic talks continue. Coming up, an increase in cases of leprosy in Florida. Health officials telling residents which critter to leave be. We'll have that update for you and more coming up next here on Orlando's Morning News.
2: I'm Channel 9 Eyewitness News meteorologist Daniel McFarland, and we are tracking some decent rain chances throughout much of the day today. More details coming up.
3: And seeing delays on I-4 as you're heading westbound from Aloma. on and off to just after Colonial Drive from the WDBO Traffic Center. I'm Ed Torrance.
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9: Good morning, I'm Greg Rhodes. As people in Seminole County are now getting together to make sure students have the supplies they need before back to school, now just 2 weeks from today.
0: They attended a fundraiser Saturday morning at the Altamont Springs Walmart. Altamont Springs Police and Seminole County Fire teamed up to host the school supply drive. 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I'm Carl Willis for WDBO 107.3 FM and AM 580.
9: An increase in cases of leprosy in Florida has health officials telling residents, leave the armadillos alone.
4: The common culprit is thought to be armadillos. So, you know, we advise people to avoid armadillos. They carry the bacteria.
9: That was State Surgeon General Joseph Lodapo speaking at a conference in Orlando on Friday. The state has been following an increase in cases of the disease since last year and now have 17 reported cases this year. The presumed culprit is the nine-banded armadillo, which calls the majority of the I-4 corridor home. Officials say that leprosy, also called Hansen's disease, isn't contracted through casual contact, so prolonged contact with the bacteria is key. And even if infected, doctors say the overall risk to the general public is low and the disease is treatable. A federal appeals court has ruled that President Trump cannot implement his executive order tightening mail-in voting regulations. The First Circuit Court of Appeals on Saturday rejecting the administration's request to lift a lower court injunction secured last month by several Democrat-led states. The Department of Justice has argued that any lawsuit challenging the order was premature, as no agencies had finalized actions or policies. On Saturday, the appeals court rejecting that argument. And the History Channel set to bring back a favorite series.
5: World War II brought about massive changes in warfare, and one of the longest-running History Channel documentary series heads back to the network with all new episodes to explore it in modern Marvel's World War II.
6: The V-2 will take us to the moon in 1969.
13: These are true game changers. This was the moment that modern warfare was invented.
5: The new three-part event looks at World War II through the eyes of engineers and inventors, showing how the race to build bigger, faster, more powerful machines changed the course of the war and the modern world. Michelle Polino, Fox News.
1: 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Well, we've talked a lot this summer about teen takeovers here in Florida, especially in Orlando and in Tampa. Now we got to worry about e-bike takeovers. We'll talk about it in depth next.
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1: E-bike mobs, we got to worry about those too. We'll get in-depth on that story coming up here in a minute. It's 8:37 now. 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
8: Well, a bit of an unsettled weekend across Central Florida. In fact, we had pretty good rain and storm coverage heading into Sunday, and more elevated storm coverage as we head into Monday. In fact, for today, a little bit peculiar by rainy season standards. We have the threat for rain and storms basically all day long. Could be trying some activity in the mid to late morning hours with high temperatures today in the low 90s. We'll move those rain and storm chances down just a smidge on Tuesday with temperatures in the low 90s. Our driest day probably is going to be on Wednesday, but even then, rain and storm chances around 40%, temperatures back in the mid 90s. And now looking more and more likely, a second surge of tropical moisture arrives late week. That kicks up those rain and storm chances once again for Thursday and Friday, and highs in the low 90s. From Channel 9 Eyewitness News, I'm meteorologist David Heckard.
1: And right now I am looking at the WDBO interactive weather radar. We've got rain throughout Central Florida, downtown Orlando. I see some rain over in Windermere and Dr. Phillips, where it is 77. And I've got 77 degrees at Orlando's severe weather station. He's Ed Torrance. He's in that WDBO traffic center. What's going on, Ed?
3: Scott, we got delays on the 408 westbound between Goldenrod Road and I-4 eastbound. Tap the brakes as you're approaching John Young Parkway. 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From the WDBO Traffic Center, I'm Ed Torrance.
1: 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It's 8:38 now. I'm Scott Inez, Orlando's Morning News here on WDBO, 107.3 FM and AM 580. Orlando's News and Talk. Let's go in depth on one of our top local stories this morning. Not long ago, we were talking about all these teen takeovers showing up all over the country, all over the state of Florida. We had ones here in Orlando and over in the Tampa area, a couple over there. It was a teen takeover of Icon Park here in Orlando back in late April. Well, now it's not necessarily the teen takeovers making the news as much as it is e-bike mobs. Now we got to worry about e-bike mobs. So Orlando police over the weekend issued a warning after a video was released showing this mob of e-bike riders in downtown Orlando. It happened about a week and a half ago, July 18th, as a number of these e-bike riders, like 100 or so, they passed through an intersection near East Colonial Drive and North Fern Creek Avenue. And from what I understand, it was just total stupidity and recklessness from these kids on the e-bikes, because they're driving around, they're running red lights, just sort of creating havoc with their bikes on the road. At one point, the video showed the group preventing an ambulance from moving through traffic. You talk about stupid. This is the epitome of stupid. Now, OPD did release a statement. They said that officers observed, say they saw hundreds of riders running red lights, blocking intersections, impeding the flow of traffic, and interfering with emergency vehicles attempting to respond through the area. They say that several of these kids were detained. They also said some criminal citations were issued and multiple electric bikes were towed because they were not properly registered as required by law. The juveniles were released to their parents or guardians. Not every rider was caught. Seems to me that these e-bikes are creating a lot more problems for society than they are solving our problems. I mean, parents, you get your kid an e-bike, okay, fine, but to whom much is given, much is required. I mean, those e-bikes can get up to 28, 30 miles per hour. We're talking about young kids being on these e-bikes. So especially for young kids who don't know the rules of the road, I mean, that's no joke. Some of these kids just not responsible enough to handle it. At least that's what I see in my neighborhood. More and more of these e-bikes keep popping up. So as a driver, I mean, you really, really need to be aware and keep your head on a swivel to look out for all these e-bike kids. But now we got to worry about e-bike mobs, apparently, here in Orlando. Crazy what's going on. Meantime, it is our top story this morning here on WDBO. Israeli Prime Minister Benjamin Netanyahu says he will be coming to the U.S. to meet with President Trump and for United Nations meetings this week in New York. This despite threats of arrests, especially by New York City Mayor Zohran Mamdani, who walked back those threats last week. But here's Netanyahu on with Fox News Sunday morning. Here, go.
16: Prime Minister, you just heard what Zohran Mamdani had to say. He's calling you a war criminal. You're not welcome in New York City. We, of course, also heard from President Trump on this and many others who said this is absolutely not happening. But what are your plans? Are you still going to come to the UN General Assembly? Are you concerned about coming to New York?
17: No, I'm not concerned, and I certainly intend to do so. I've appeared just about every year, not every year, but almost every year in my prime ministership, unless there are security conditions. But barring that, and I don't expect that to be the case this time, yes, I do intend to come to New York.
16: The International Criminal Court issued arrest warrants for you and your former defense minister for genocide. What is your response to this?
17: Well, the one who promoted that was the ICC, the International Criminal Court prosecutor, who has since been completely exposed as a criminal. He himself was accused, was going to face charges of sexual harassment by two women. He knew that, and he was going to come to Israel, and he spoke warmly about Israel's judicial system and the fact that there has to be an extensive investigation before any conclusions are gone. And on the day that he was supposed to visit Israel, he canceled everything, called a news conference, and accused me and the former defense minister of war crimes. Now, we learned why. Because a few days before that, he was basically confronted by his chief of staff, who said, you know, these two female employees of yours, are going to charge you with the sexual crimes. So he thought, how am I going to divert my criminality to something that will protect me? And the best way, he thought, was Israel bashing and, frankly, bashing me, and thereby getting the envelope, the protection of all the anti-Israel crowd. And that's basically what he did. And it worked for a while. But then the truth came out by various organizations, including the left-wing newspapers, The Guardian. And as it came out, he lost his job. He thought, if there's an indictment, I'm going to have a job. There was an indictment, and he lost his job because he was removed by a vast majority of nations who knew that he was a con job. So his name is Karim Khan. He pulled a con job on the international community with these bogus charges of war crimes on us. Now he's going to be in the dock. And I think that tells you that the whole thing that the mayor of New York is basing himself on, this criminal's bogus charges, that's what he's using. And look at what he's doing. He's fomenting hate.
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9: Good morning, I'm Greg Rhodes. As a Georgia man was injured after he was bitten by a shark in Volusia County. It happened on Saturday in Daytona Beach Shores. Volusia County Beach Safety saying that he was standing in roughly waist-deep water when he was bitten by a four-footer on the foot and ankle. Still no word yet on what kind of shark it was. The man is expected to make a full recovery. Orlando officials, in collaboration with wildlife experts from the state and federal levels, now successfully completed the relocation of the swans at Lake Eola.
18: The birds were taken to a caring facility approved by the Florida Fish and Wildlife Conservation Committee in Central Florida. There, they'll be welcomed by other swans that have also been rehomed from the park. Although the departure brings a mix of feelings for many residents, officials assure everyone that visitors can still enjoy the sight of swans at Lake Eola, as these graceful birds are likely to keep visiting the lake regularly. The swans have called Lake Eola their home since 1922, after being relocated from Lake Lucerne. The iconic swan boats became a park fixture in 1925, according to the city's website. Isaac Abdel-Messiah, WDBO News.
9: Florida state senators are willing to skip recess. Republican Senators Rick Scott and Ashley Moody both responded yesterday to Utah Senator Mike Lee's request to cancel recess. That recess is set for next month, but Lee wants the Senate to keep working to pass the Save America Act. Scott saying that he stands with Lee and he'll vote to stay in session unless the act passes. He writes on X that the American people expect us to deliver. They deserve secure elections. Moody, meanwhile, saying that she's serving the Senate because there are things we need to get done for the American people. Haitian immigrants in the U.S. may soon be getting arrested by ICE.
19: Sources tell Fox ICE plans to ramp up operations to arrest Haitian nationals whose temporary protected status is ending. The operation's expected to begin as soon as this week. Over 300,000 Haitians have TPS in the U.S. right now. The Supreme Court paved the way for the arrest in a ruling last month. No word yet on what may happen to those who do get arrested. Their home country is still considered dangerous. Following the assassination of their president in 2021, Haiti slipped into gang-fueled violence. The U.S. State Department issued a travel advisory this month saying, do not travel to Haiti for any reason. Jill Nato, Fox News.
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9: Carlos Beltran, Andrew Jones, and Jeff Kent have now been inducted into the Baseball Hall of Fame over the weekend. Other Hall of Famers filling the stage to celebrate those new inductees. Beltran and Jones become only the third and fourth center fielders elected by the Baseball Writers Association of America in nearly 50 years. The last was Ken Griffey Jr. Meanwhile, Kent becomes the first second baseman to join the Hall since Craig Biggio back in 2015. Jeff Kent really underrated throughout the 90s out there in San Francisco.
1: Yeah, very, very quiet. By the way, I just got this WDBO open mic on the e-bike situation. Go.
20: I think on the e-bike scenario, we're going to need to get to the point where to drive an e-bike, you're going to have a learner's permit at a minimum, at least so that there's some education on the rules of the road and what could happen if you don't play by the rules.
1: Go ahead and react now. Tap that open mic in the WDBO app because this is where Orlando sounds off. It's 8:48 now. What do you say we get that extended forecast? It is brought to you by Metlock Lifetime Roofing.
8: Well, a bit of an active Sunday across Central Florida, including some strong storms in parts of Metro Orlando. Our coverage for rain and storms actually getting a little bit higher for today. We'll put those chances at around 70%, high temperatures in the low 90s. A little bit drier air moves in for midweek. In fact, we're down to a 40% storm chance on Wednesday, getting a little bit warmer with temperatures in the mid-90s. But looking more and more probable, a second surge of tropical moisture arrives late week. That takes those rain and storm chances back up Thursday and Friday. Temperatures in the low 90s. And still seeing somewhat unsettled heading into the weekend. What is not unsettled is the tropics. Of course, Bertha long gone as it made landfall in Texas last week. Looking like we're going to keep things quiet in the tropics over the next 7 to likely 10 days. From Channel 9, Eyewitness News, I'm meteorologist David Heckard.
1: All right, David, I'm looking at that WDBO interactive weather radar. Plenty of rain on the radar right now, the heaviest of which is over in Union Park, where it's 78 degrees, and I've got 78 now at Orlando's Severe Weather Station. He's in that WDBO Traffic Center. What's going on, Ed Torrance?
3: Scott, we got delays on I-4 westbound from the 429 to after Lake Mary Boulevard. Slow again from Lee Road to Colonial Drive with a crash just after Princeton's got vehicles on the left shoulder. Tap of the brakes westbound at the Turnpike as well. And then eastbound seeing delays from 532 to just before World Drive. Osceola Parkway to 535. Central Florida Parkway to Sand Lake Road, and then from Michigan Street to Colonial Drive. 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From the WDBO Traffic Center, I'm Ed Torrance.

0: 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So says Clark Howard this morning. Our consumer warrior is on the way.
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4: 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Hey, good morning. Greg has all the news for you coming up at 9, followed by...
7: Hi, everyone. I'm Brian Kilmeade. It's going to be an exciting Monday show. Hope you had a fantastic weekend. 100 days to the midterm elections. History shows Dems should be flying high, but they're in the middle of a civil war with socialists. Go figure. 3-day pause after 14. 14-

0: Straight days of strikes in Iran. What's the next step? You're going to be intrigued to find out. And do your job, Mayor Mamdani. The radical is getting more radical. Don't miss the Brian Kilmeade Show.
1: Yeah, Brian's coming up 9 to noon today here on WDBO. 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Good Monday morning.
2: I'm Channel 9 Eyewitness News meteorologist Daniel McFarland. We are continuing to watch some warm temperatures out there for your afternoon. Much of the region will see their highs in the low to mid-90s with a heat index around 100 degrees. We're eventually expecting these numbers to recover by the middle of this week as more rain chances start to build up. For Channel 9 Eyewitness News, I'm meteorologist Daniel McFarland.
1: And currently, we are looking at the WDBO Interactive Weather Radar. Bunch of rain out there. I see some rain in Orlando. To the east of Orlando in Union Park. We're at 79 now, and I've got 78 degrees, cloudy, at Orlando Severe Weather Station. Ed Torrance in that WDBO Traffic Center. How we doing, Ed?
3: Scott, we got traffic slow on I-4 westbound with delays from the 429 to just after Lake Mary Boulevard from the WDBO Traffic Center. I'm Ed Torrance.
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4: This is WDBO. Orlando's news, weather, and traffic starts now.
6: Good morning. It's now 9 o'clock here at WDBO. I'm Greg Rhodes with one of our top stories. As drought, demand, and supply disruptions have helped to push consumer beef prices to record highs this summer. ABC's Jim Ryan saying that one factor is the supply disruptions. They may soon ease, if only a little.
7: 11 months ago, with the parasitic New World screwworm creeping toward Texas, Agriculture Secretary Brooke Rollins suspended imports of cattle from Mexico, saying at the time,
8: "Do we expect beef prices to continue to rise, perhaps?"
7: Despite the ban, the first screwworm was detected in the U.S. in June. But with beef prices at an all-time high, Rollins has lifted the ban on imports of Mexican cattle, starting with the port of entry in Douglas, Arizona, next month. Jim Ryan, ABC News.
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2: I'm Channel 9 Eyewitness News meteorologist Daniel McFarland. We are still tracking some warmer temperatures across Central Florida for your day today. More details coming up.
6: We've gotten up to 80 degrees, and it's mostly rainy around Central Florida, but we do have a heat advisory coming up later this afternoon. All things to keep in mind as we continue your team coverage. Hundreds of teenagers taking over the streets of downtown Orlando on e-bikes on Saturday.
9: The takeover raised safety concerns as teenagers swarmed the roads and allegedly engaged in multiple illegal activities, according to Yahoo News. Teenagers drove multiple e-bikes across Colonial Drive and Orange Avenue, causing chaos to erupt. Many riders were seen weaving through traffic, running red lights, and repeatedly disrupting the flow of vehicles. The Orlando Police Department shared a video of the incidents on social media, saying, quote, "This type of dangerous behavior will not be tolerated," and that Orlando police officers will continue enforcing the law to help keep downtown safe for everyone. Police eventually stepped in and arrested several riders. Some e-bikes were also confiscated and towed after police determined they were not properly registered under state law. Isaac Abdel Messiah, WDBO News.
6: A Georgia man was injured after he was bitten by a shark in Volusia County. It happened on Saturday in Daytona Beach Shores. Volusia County Beach Safety say that he was standing in roughly waist-deep water when he was bitten by a four-footer on the foot and ankle. Still no word yet on what kind of shark it was. The man is expected to make a full recovery. And DNC Chair Ken Martin now in hot water following a human resources complaint. Here's Alex Hogan.
10: A new report detailing how Chair Ken Martin reportedly threw his phone at the desk of a junior aide while berating them. The New York Times writing, quote, that the phone tossing incident resulted in a formal complaint to the DNC's Human Resources Department. The fallout from the phone throwing episode was described by half a dozen people familiar with the incident. House Minority Leader Hakeem Jeffries addressed that report.
11: Yes, the chairman has my full support. What we've seen over the last 18 plus months is that Democrats have won every single meaningful election up and down the ballot across the country.
10: Mr. Martin later met with DNC human resources officials about his behavior.
6: Now 9:03 here at WDBO.
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3: I'm Channel 9 Eyewitness News meteorologist Daniel McFarland, and throughout the entire area, we are once again tracking some decent rain chances during the afternoon with some stronger thunderstorms being possible. We're also watching high temperatures in the low 90s, but it still could feel like 100 degrees later today. For Channel 9 Eyewitness News, I'm meteorologist Daniel McFarland.
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4: Still got delays on I-4 as you're heading westbound for 46A after Lake Mary Boulevard. Slow again approaching Fairbanks. That's going to continue on and off to Colonial Drive and then I-4 eastbound. You got delays from 532 all the way to World Drive. After that, slow just after Osceola Parkway on and off to Sand Lake Road. Delays into downtown approaching the 408 to Amelia. 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From the WDBO Traffic Center, I'm Ed Torrance.
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5: I'm glad you're there. It's the Brian Kilmeade Show. I hope you had a fantastic weekend. Sure you did. RNC Chair Joe Gruters is going to be with us, too. Now, Joe has an advantage over the DNC. Why? Because he's not buried in debt. The DNC comes out with this revelation. They have earned something like they've raised $16 trillion. The problem is $16 billion, I should say. $16 million. But the problem is they owe $18. And they've asked vendors to stop sending in invoices until after November. That's the advantage the RNC has. They have millions in the coffers. So we'll be talking to him about that. Also, I got to urge you, everyone's talking about my YouTube channel, youtube.com/@TheBrianKilmeade Show. You will love it. So let's get to the big three.
6: Number three. Whether it's his calls for the arrest of Netanyahu or urging New Yorkers to come out and protest Netanyahu, it's the same thing. It just shows how juvenile, immature, and really the lack of experience that this mayor has.
5: Congressman Nicole Meliotakis of New York, do your job. Mayor Mamdani of New York, a radical and epic failure, focusing on Israel, vilifying the rich, bragging about slapping taxes on the most successful while taking aim at his own party, costing them millions in primaries, and yet taking on the prime minister of other countries. Get with it.
7: Number two.
8: As the president said, we are locked and loaded. Even more assets are going into theater. But he's giving talk some space. He's giving it a little bit of room.
5: You think? Mike Waltz, yes, he is. Three-day pause after 14 straight days of strikes and no shooting at ships in the Strait. I'm sure they're related. What's next in the Iran fight, and is the Red Sea open or closed? We'll review.
9: Number one. There are people who claim to be Democrats that are running against the Democratic Party. There are people that will vote in this election who are not inclined to vote for Trump that will believe that stupid and that is why I am depressed.
5: Yes, you should be depressed. James Carville, 100 days to the midterms. And history shows Dems should be flying high. But no, they're having an overt civil war. Yes, socialists versus the DNC, who, by the way, as I mentioned, flat out broke, millions of dollars in debt, really since 2024. Whatever you think of this guy running the DNC now, I'm not sure he's to blame, except people are saying you spent so much money on the special election. Why didn't you focus on the midterms? But that's for them to work out. So I've told you about the socialist movement. I'm very wary of people grabbing onto something and making it too big because, I don't know, it gets ratings or people like to talk about it. But this is real. This is real. 150,000 members. They're running all types of candidates in all important races. Even the ones that are not officially DSA members seem to be running off the DSA sign in line. And that is with Bernie Sanders. I'll give you an example. Abdul Saeed over in Michigan. He's running against Haley Stevens over in Michigan, who's considered just very liberal. Now, Haley Stevens is getting millions of dollars, got just the sitting governor to endorse from Senator Schumer to endorse. And that's big news. Mark Peters, who had the spot that is leaving the Senate, endorsed because Abdul Syed's got Elizabeth Warren, Bernie Sanders, and zillions of dollars. So the DSA loves this guy, even though he says, I'm technically a capitalist. I don't believe it, but technically a capitalist. He's got every socialist pulling for him. This is going to be something we all have to pay attention to. I think Mike Rogers has a much easier job with El Saeed, but this other woman, Haley Stevens, is also not exactly a formidable candidate in my view. So I think Rogers is going to win, even though the Cook Report says that it leans left. Because no Republican has won their Senate seats since 96. But if you want to know what the DSA believes, instead of you accusing me of reading off some random website and it's not really true, I thought it would be great. And I thought Shannon Bream did a great job, just a Q&A format. Has the DSA national co-chair, Megan Romer, on to basically find out what she believes. Are you ready? Cut one.
7: So should Van Jones and Rahm Emanuel and James Carville and all of the establishment Democrats be worried about DSA plans from within their tent?
10: The establishment Democrats should be worried about the voters and about what the voters think and about what the constituency thinks. And right now, they have not been delivering, and our candidates are and have been, and it's resonating with voters.
5: So far, you'd have to say they have a lot more money. And so in a recent poll, I think a Fox poll, 54% of Democrats are in support of socialism. But only 17% of independents. As both parties know, you don't win anything with just your party. You need independents. So you want a rundown of exactly what the DSA believes? Cut to.
7: Okay, so we're going to put up on the screen a few of the things that are part of your platform. And I want to ask you, just give me sort of a true or false on these. Abolish the Senate.
10: True.
7: Okay, replace the presidency and Supreme Court as we now know them.
10: Yep.
7: Abolish ICE.
10: Absolutely.
7: Abolish borders and give amnesty to anyone currently in the U.S. illegally.
10: As a long-term plan, yep.
7: Defund the Pentagon.
10: Absolutely.
7: Abolish prisons, at least in large part.
10: Yeah, again, that as part of a long-term program, yeah.
7: Okay, so no prisons. Government or public ownership of most large corporations.
10: Yeah, absolutely.
5: Do you believe this? You believe this? Can you believe that she answered like that? Now, if she was running on a socialist ticket and they get 1% of the vote, I probably wouldn't even cover this. But they decided to just jump into the Democratic Party. The Democratic Party's got, well, Rahm Emanuel and Governor Polis. I don't know what Gavin Newsom stands on this, but James Carville, Van Jones, Bill Maher, none of which are actually political politicians. They're outraged by this. What are you kidding? No one believes this. But listen to them try to defend their stances. For example, abolishing prisons. Have you ever heard of anything more asinine than abolishing prisons? Well, let's hear her explain it. It gets worse. Cut six.
7: So if we talk about abolishing prisons, then does that make society better? I mean, is there anybody that should be incarcerated? I mean, rapists, child predators, murderers?
10: Yeah, so the long-term plan, when we think about most people who are in prison, they are mostly in prison for crimes of poverty.
7: But that's not what I'm talking about. I'm talking about the really,
10: rapists of the So when we get rid of this need for crimes of poverty to exist, when we get rid of that destabilizing force that creates so many people who are living in desperate situations and doing desperate things, that brings those numbers down to very small numbers. And then we can collectively decide what we do with those people. I suspect it won't look like the prison system as we know it today.
5: Right. We'll see what happens. Watching a guy with a rap sheet of 30 years in the streets of New York over the weekend and starts shooting at people and kills a 12-year-old kid who's just buying a ball in a bodega. Shouldn't be in prison. Why wasn't it prison to begin with? But with the DSA, we'll never see prison. So Rahm Emanuel writes, ultimately, this is about policy. It was socialists, he writes this in the Wall Street Journal, who led the change to defund the police, who was socialist who opened up the borders, who was socialist who abolished prisons, release violent criminals onto the streets, and degrade the flag. We know those are electoral losers. In 2020, after protesters chanted to defund the police, Joe Biden was swept into office without coattails. After Mr. Biden instituted an open border policy, we lost control of the House in 2022 and the White House and Senate in 2024. To win the places where it matters, Democrats need to emphasize the common ground they have with the majority of the electorate. Makes total sense. By the way, he's not resonating at all in the primary so far. So when that was read back to, when that was read back on Face the Nation to Bernie Sanders, I thought it was interesting to see what Bernie Sanders said, and he basically just dismissed it as something that should, we shouldn't be paying attention to. He says, well, Rahm Emanuel really has no popularity. He is not somebody that really resonates with the crowd. So listen to what he said about that, Bernie Sanders, cut 8.
11: That is what Rahm Emanuel is saying, who no doubt has the support of millions of working class people. Look, this is an argument. There's no debate. There is a strong division within the Democratic Party. You have an establishment like Rahm Emanuel, who are dependent on billionaire campaign contributors and want to maintain the status quo. Then you have a progressive movement, which, by the way, what is getting these guys nervous is we are winning all over this country. The American people are tired of a rigged economy, a corrupt campaign, finance system. They want real change. They don't want Rahm Emanuel and the establishment maintaining the status quo.
5: So this guy says the same thing his whole career. Never does anything. He's never achieved anything. I'm talking about Bernie Sanders. And what Rahm Emanuel just said, we're not for defunding the police. We're not for open borders. We're not for changing the government around all this stuff. That's absolutely right. Now, when you say Medicare for all, we know this for a fact. If you read the Washington Post editorial, do the math. It's going to cost $8.2 trillion. Nobody has that. It's unaffordable. You're going to kill all private insurance. Nobody wants that. Nobody in who has Medicare right now wants you to destroy Medicare, because the way it is right now, you still need supplemental. If you bring everybody in under that, you will destroy the program and destroy our health care system. Now, nobody wants the Canadian system. Nobody wants the United Kingdom system. Nobody wants the socialist system, single payer health care. It doesn't work. So he just says stuff. I want change. And when someone says, well, that's not radical change, it's because you're giving it to billionaires. Billionaires want prison. So do millionaires. So do working class people. Because you don't want to be have your house robbed. You don't want to get shot. You want the criminals in jail. That's not a billionaire class of backing up the establishment. Nobody wants an open border except for people that want to destroy the country. That's not a billionaire move. He is not taking PAC money to say that. So, but when you're on Face the Nation and you're Bernie Sanders or you're a Democrat, expect just to float right through. They gave him the easiest time. This is the guy that gave us Graham Plattner. Had one question on Graham Plattner. Do you regret endorsing him? Well, we found out some stuff. We got rid of him. No big deal. Yeah, it's a huge deal. I mean, we found out all this stuff should have been disqualifying. So Bernie Sanders responsible, but for some reason, people treat him with kid gloves. When we come back, we'll take some calls, 1-866-408-7669. I want to tell you the latest on about the Iran war and what the truth, in fact, separate fact from fiction when it comes to that New York Times story about why the president's not bombing today. Where do you stand? I know the polls say he's underwater when it comes to fighting in Iran. I actually don't believe the people that understand what's going on in our foreign policy are against the conflict. They just want to see the plan. Back in a moment.
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13: City of Apopka set to take another look at a millage rate increase that could be as much as a 17% property tax increase. The city has yet to approve its 2027 budget. Former FDA Commissioner Scott Gottlieb saying that the agency does not yet have the cyclosporiasis outbreak under control. He said during an appearance on Face the Nation that while the FDA has done well in tracing the issue back to central Mexico and specific farms, the situation remains unresolved. President Trump is set to host Israeli Prime Minister Benjamin Netanyahu at the White House later this week as the war with Iran continues. Tuesday's meeting will be the first face-to-face talks between the two since the Iran conflict began back in late February.
14: Man, I love this place. I've been surfing here since I was a kid. Now, seeing my grandson out on the water, it means everything to me. Watching him and taking in the blue waves, the sea breeze, the blurry horizon.
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8: It's giving diplomacy some space. It's giving diplomacy a little bit of time. Of course, the president tried diplomacy last year. He's tried it this year. He is a president of peace. He is giving diplomacy a chance. We'll see over the next coming days. But make no mistake, assets, additional military assets are moving into the region. They should believe the president. The regime should believe the president when he says they're locked and loaded. Mm-hmm. And we're all options are on the table.
5: So I know for a fact, you know, Ambassador of the UN, Michael Waltz, you know that he's got the Green Beret background for 20 years and stayed in the military up until 3 years ago. I think he just got officially out. He was in the reserves. And then he served under Dick Cheney for a while, so he got a sense of the Pentagon. He did his homework before. He doesn't want to say things inaccurate. He woke up to this story, New York Times. President Trump has set aside, at least for now, plans to sharply escalate the military assault on Iran, with particular concern that the intensifying the war could dangerously drain the Pentagon's already diminished stockpile of Patriot anti-missile interceptors and other defense munitions in the Middle East. The threat to the interceptor stockpiles is one of the many considerations. Trump and his top aides are also uneasy about the prospect of a widening war in the Middle East with the alienation of key Gulf allies. So I know for a fact, spoke to the president last night. He says this story is absolutely not true. Now, it doesn't mean they made it up. I believe that there's people in the West Wing that don't want the president to continue to bomb Iran. You can use your imagination. So what do? You plant stories in the New York Times that hamstring you and let Democrats tee off on you on the Sunday shows. So I know that for a fact. What happened is, and what is true, the Axios story is that the top U.S. commander of the Middle East, Brad Cooper, recommended stopping the bombing campaign around the Strait because it has reached its limit of potential. That's true. They said the recommendation by Cooper, the commander, as you know, together with other advisors, impacted President Trump's decision on Friday. He also said the Gulf states really want the president to ratchet it down, afraid about ratcheting it up. Why? Because every missile defense, including Israel's, got its holes. They don't want to see any more damage, but they also do not want to see Iran emboldened. So they say the massive hit has all the elements there, but it has nothing to do with the type of hits they've been doing over the last 14 days. The decision came after a meeting with top advisors and military officials who presented him with a new strike plan for the day. In the days before the meeting, Trump had been leaning towards returning to major combat, but the mindset started to change on Thursday. His decision to pump the brakes on bombing the Strait solidified on Friday when he got some calls from the Gulf states registering their concern. Cooper gave his recommendation on the way forward. He goes on to say he stressed that the 2 weeks of strikes in the Strait had significantly degraded Iran's ability to attack ships. Cooper noted that the designated bombing targets have been mostly exhausted. CENTCOM commander said a possible next step would be to resume major combat operations to finish the 20% of targets the U.S. military has designated that they didn't strike during the original Operation Epic Fury. So do you get it? It's not that they ran out of targets. They were hitting different targets, focusing on the Strait. You notice nobody's been hitting the Strait over the last 3 days. So you have the chairman of the Joint Chiefs of Staff, Kane, cautioned the defense secretary, Pete Hegseth, and Trump in private that a shortage of defense interceptors could hamper the ability to protect U.S. forces. Now, very good sources. We have enough interceptors. We absolutely would like more. But that wouldn't be hesitant, especially with all the assets we now have in the area. The challenge is the other, as expected at some point, the Red Sea is now going to be a challenge because the Houthis got a plane full of supplies and some commanders on 1-800 how to stop a strait. So they're going after the Saudis. I also think Russians are helping with the targeting. I love that President Vladimir Zelensky is going to go to the White House. And he's going to show the proof that the Russians are providing satellite surveillance to Gulf states and other U.S. military facilities in and around the area, allowing him to hit things like one room in a building. And that one room is where the CIA headquarters are. And only the Russians would be able to detect things like that. So there's a lot of moving parts. And I think you have a executive branch that has two school of thought. Now, you know, it makes a better president when you have opposite points of view. Some people willing to say, Mr. President, I think you're wrong. In fact, you got to hire people like that. People not afraid to tell the president when he's wrong, who I would actually have always have a Democrat or two in my cabinet just to say, what are they thinking? Where am I open vote? Where am I open politically? Where am I vulnerable? But I think that in this situation, having part or staff of some people who are high ranking in the executive branch, and I believe it's the vice president's office, leaking to the New York Times, I think is absolutely awful. And as Mike Waltz said, and I'll play this at some point, they should be arrested. If in fact is whoever's doing that. You have a problem with the president, just say it. Don't leak it.
2: 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Orlando's news, weather, and traffic starts now.
13: Hey there, and thanks for listening to WDBO. I'm Greg Rhodes with our top story. As a Leon County judge is now set to make a decision today, the future of Republican candidate James Fishback's eligibility to run for Florida governor.
0: Fishback, who currently polls second behind Congressman Byron Donalds, has been fighting a lawsuit challenging his qualifications to be on the August primary ballot. The GOP gubernatorial contender admitted in court Tuesday that he voted in the 2020 presidential election in Washington, D.C., and had a homestead exemption on a condo he owns there. According to Florida law, gubernatorial candidates must be residents and registered voters of the state for the preceding 7 years. Florida Lieutenant Governor Jay Collins, who is also seeking the GOP nomination for Florida governor, filed a lawsuit against Fishback months after published reports raised concerns about Fishback's residency. Collins did not appear in court on Tuesday, but his campaign manager did. Both sides believe they prevailed in court. Isaac Abdel-Messiah, WDBO News.
13: In a recent Signal State poll, Fishback polling at 12% in second place in the Republican gubernatorial race, while Byron Donalds currently sits at 43%.
2: This is
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3: I'm Channel 9 Eyewitness News meteorologist Daniel McFarland. We are still tracking some warmer temperatures across Central Florida for your day today. More details coming up.
13: You're currently listening to WDBO, Orlando's severe weather station, as we continue our team coverage. An increase in cases of leprosy in Florida has health officials telling residents, leave the armadillos alone.
4: The common culprit is thought to be armadillos. So, you know, we advise people to avoid armadillos. They carry the bacteria.
13: That was State Surgeon General Joseph Lodapo speaking at a conference in Orlando on Friday. The state has been following an increase in cases of the disease since last year and now have 17 reported cases this year. The presumed culprit is the nine-banded armadillo, which calls the majority of the I-4 corridor home. Officials say that leprosy, also called Hansen's disease, isn't contracted through casual contact, so prolonged contact with the bacteria is key. And even if infected, doctors say that the overall risk to the general public is low and is a treatable disease. And 99 days till the midterms, and there's already some chaos.
6: A weekend court ruling means states that sued the Trump administration don't have to follow an executive order of his that makes the Postal Service create a list of approved voters. The First Circuit Court of Appeals says the Constitution stipulates states are responsible for elections, not the feds. The ruling affects the 23 states that sued, all run by Democrats. The other 27 states are not covered. Not clear if the Postal Service will carry out Trump's order in those red states. Wayne Cabot, ABC News.
13: And I'm Greg Rhodes, WDBO News.
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3: I'm Channel 9 Eyewitness News meteorologist Daniel McFarland, and throughout the entire area, we are once again tracking some decent rain chances during the afternoon with some stronger thunderstorms being possible. We're also watching high temperatures in the low 90s, but it still could feel like 100 degrees later today. For Channel 9 Eyewitness News, I'm meteorologist Daniel McFarland.
2: 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Triple team traffic.
9: Seeing delays on I-4 eastbound approaching 532 to just before World Drive. Slow again, Osceola Parkway to 535 from Darrell Carter to the 528. And then after that, slowing a bit downtown with the tap of the brakes at Colonial Drive. I-4 heading westbound, you got to tap the brakes at Lake Mary Boulevard, slowing as well a bit at Ivanhoe. 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From the WDBO Traffic Center, I'm Ed Torrance.
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10: Now, House Democrats have outraised Republicans in the most recent quarter, our House Republican counterparts, and we're going to have the resources necessary to make sure that our incumbent members are reelected and that we can stand behind great working class champions like Bob Brooks and ensure that he becomes the next congressman from the 7th Congressional District.
5: The guy that wants to be Speaker, Akeem Jeffries, not telling the truth. The Democratic National Party committee is facing a significant cash crunch with 100 days to go. According to the latest FEC filing, cash on hand, $16.3 million. Debt and loans, $18.5. They're leaving them $2.2 million underwater. By comparison, the Republican RNC has reported $128 million in cash. There is no debt. Do you know they had to put their building up for collateral in order to get a an equity loan out in order to help on these special elections? Hey, everybody's got to make decisions no matter how much money you have on where to spend. Joe Gruters, as RNC chair, you got to feel good about where you're at, especially when you look at your counterpart.
11: Yeah, listen, we're so fortunate that we've been holding a lot of our money back. You know, when the president asked me to serve as chairman over a year ago, he said, you have one goal, and that's to win the majorities. And so we've been laser focused on that. And the DNC, it gets worse. You know, he threw a phone at a staffer. He's making all of his officers sign NDAs.
5: Ken Martin.
11: I can't imagine being under that type of pressure and asking my fellow officers to do the same. We're in phenomenal position because when you look at the cash advantage that we have and you add in the fact that we just had that coordinated campaign law struck down by the Supreme Court, which makes our dollars worth three times as much, we are going to obliterate these guys in November.
5: So, and right now, think about this. I mean, you have to make decisions all the time. Where are you spending your money? You know, in late 2025, the DNC took out a $15 million line of credit, the largest ever off-year loan to fund investments in the 2026 election cycle. The financial findings show the party already entered the election year in debt of $14 million cash and $17.5 million in debt. So they added to the debt. This is from 2024 when Vice President Kamala Harris spent over $1 billion to lose every battleground state and the popular vote. Think about that. And yeah, she's a front runner to win the nomination.
11: You know, I think they had people robbing them blind. I don't think that they had a decent handle on where the money was being spent. But obviously, they completely wasted it all. What a horrific campaign getting blown out by the president who won the popular vote as well. But listen, we focus every day and we do have to make spending decisions. And I get calls from candidates, over the last year, you know, we've lost some of these special elections in these little towns and mayor's races and state legislative races. And we've taken the hits that people have hurled at us. But our focus has always been the same. We need to make sure the president has a full 4 years. We have to defy history. We have to win these midterms, and there's no other option. If we don't win, the Democrats are going to investigate, obstruct and impeach. It's going to be an absolute disaster. You know, but now when you look at it with 99 days to go, the fact that we're sitting on so much money and there's fewer races out there because of all the redistricting that's happened and gerrymandering that's happened by the Democrats over the last 30 years, that we are in prime position because we have the candidate matchups we want. Because these guys are electing, they're nominating these radical leftists, a lot of these DSA mini Mondamis winning from coast to coast. And we have hand-selected candidates that have been endorsed by the president, these MAGA warriors that are ready to go, that are laser-focused on affordability and making sure that everybody can achieve the American dream.
5: Who do you want Mike Rogers to face in Michigan? Do you want it to be for the Senate seat? Do you want it to be Haley Stevens, or do you want it to be Abdul El Sayed?
11: And we have this debate in our office all the time. You know, El Sayed is a radical leftist. The guy is absolutely crazy. I mean, he is a mini Mondami. And he's already talking about, you know, I read some article that he wants to take out Fetterman. And he's openly talking about it in a primary, you know, in the next cycle. So the interesting thing is here's the real debate. El Sayed may be able to motivate because he is a motivational type speaker. But the guy is a radical leftist. I mean, it's crazy versus common sense.
5: It is.
11: Haley Stevenson is a typical, normal Democrat we would normally face. So do you, as a party leader, do we want somebody who is more radicalized? You would think that would turn off voters, but may be able to motivate their base to show up. It's a 50-50. But I will tell you, no matter who they nominate, we are going to crush them because Mike Rogers is one of our best Senate candidates in the country. He's raising money. He's solid, common sense, professional, excellent national security issues, almost won last time. And so I don't care who they put up. We're ready to do battle, and we're going to win that race.
5: Well, what about what's going on with your predecessor, Mike Whatley? He's now going from 15 points down to 4. What could you do for him? Because now they're going to pour money into Cooper because they thought that was an automatic flip.
11: Well, listen, Cooper, I always tell Whatley, got a bad draw because Cooper was a popular governor. And we needed to make sure that Whatley's name ID increased. And we know that as his name ID continues to increase, that those margins, that he'll get closer and closer to the lead there. Cooper has never broken 50%. That is a winnable race. And what I tell people about Whatley is the guy is one of the hardest workers that I know. He is literally traveling coast to coast, city to city to raise the money he needs. And he's like an Eagle Scout. The guy is picture perfect. Mm-hmm. He's great on policy. He will work every day. And we just need the macroeconomy to get a little bit better. Well, but I know that as we continue to spend, we're going to be doing well there.
5: So Governor Cooper is not a socialist. It's, you know, whatever he is, he's not. Just Jared Polis is not either. And you could say a few others, Fetterman. But this DSA, which has been accepted by a lot of these people, like Senator Kaine, has no problem with the DSA. It's crazy. You know, obviously, there's Carville does, and we have Van Jones that does, and people like Bill Maher. But in terms of politician, no. So the DSA national co-chair was on, Megan Romer. Said we've got to abolish the Senate, abolish the Pentagon. We have to abolish the Supreme Court. They got to change the entire presidency. And then when asked, or do you really want to abolish the border and abolish prisons? Listen to this explanation, cut 6.
14: So if we talk about abolishing prisons, then does that make society better? I mean, is there anybody that should be incarcerated? I mean, rapists, child predators, murderers?
15: Yeah, so the long-term plan, when we think about most people who are in prison, they are mostly in prison for crimes of poverty.
14: But that's not what I'm talking about. I'm talking about the really, rapists of the
15: when
14: world.
15: Yeah, so when we get rid of this need for crimes of poverty to exist, when we get rid of that destabilizing force that creates so many people who are living in desperate situations and doing desperate things, That brings those numbers down to very small numbers. And then we can collectively decide what we do with those people. I suspect it won't look like the prison system as we know it today.
16: So once we give people, once we give the criminals money, they're going to have a great time and a great life. Joe, this woman is sober. How do you feel about it?
17: Listen, this is a coup from within. They're fundamentally trying to change your country. And these DSA candidates are winning from coast to coast. I call them mini Mondamis because it started. This is what happens when you have Mondami, Bernie Sanders, and AOC in control of your party. That's who's running the party. Look at El Saeed. He's another disciple of these guys. These guys are nuts. They literally want to change the way we live. They want tens of millions of illegals to come in. Forget about cashless bail, what a disaster policy that is. They want exactly what she just said. They don't want anybody in jail. This is a disaster. This is what the Democrats are offering in November. This is why we could defy history and we could win, because our matchups against some of these radical leftists are exactly what we need. We have more money, better candidates, and I think we're going to have better messaging with the president. And then we're going to, of course, you know, the president's going to be in Michigan, and we're going to start barnstorming the country. We're going to hit all these tough districts, hit all these tough states, and we're going to make sure that we bring the truth to people, and I think it's going to really help our candidates out.
16: So what do you think, as you look at these midterm elections, the big difference is you're going to run against crazy, common sense against crazy. That's what the Speaker of the House, Johnson, says. The other thing you're going to do is look to hope the redistricting helps you out and the money helps you out. How much money do you have to put into the Paxton race, being that he's got this background check problem and he's going against Tallarico, who's not without talent?
17: Well, listen, Tallarico is raising a lot of money, but at the end of the day, Texas is a ruby red state. We'll spend whatever it takes there, but I'm not anticipating us having to spend a lot because Paxton has won statewide there numerous times. He just won a primary against an entrenched incumbent by, 20 plus points. I mean, it was a blowout. He knows how to win. I've spent some time with him both at the office and outside trying to help him raise money and do other things. I anticipate him running away with it. You got to remember, Ted Cruz ran against Beto. I think Beto was a more reasonable candidate than Tallarico. And even Cruz won big. In this case, Paxton is going to crush Tallarico. Tallarico is a candidate for Austin, not for Texas. Texas will remain red and we'll move on.
16: All right, well, I guess we'll see where we go from there. I have not heard much out of New Hampshire yet. I thought John Sununu would be formidable in terms of flipping that seat. And you would think that, where's Scott Brown? Where is that battle going?
17: Yeah, listen, Sununu is a phenomenal candidate. I think the latest poll we had is him down by one against Pappas. But we are very bullish on Sununu. You know, he's an engineer by trade. He had the seat before. He's a phenomenal individual. I've campaigned with him numerous times. I think you could put that also in the win column for the Republican side. If you look at these races, Rogers, I think that's a win. Sununu, I think we're going to win there. We just have to make sure our voters come out and that we're united in our efforts to beat the Democrats, but we're in solid shape in both those states.
16: I guess so. The other question would be, what about Georgia? And Mike Collins has got a lot of money. Ossoff has got a lot of momentum. He said this goes well, he's probably going to run for president. So what do you do to turn things around? Because Mike Collins is trailing. And that was one originally they said on paper that might be flippable.
17: Well, listen, that's a very tough state to win because Ossoff's sitting on over $80 million. And Ossoff is being considered as a presidential contender. But yeah, again, Collins is a great candidate. And I think what you have to look for in this race is the fact that the governor's race is going to be so expensive. And I always say a rising tide lifts all ships. Can that massive turnout that we get as a result of the governor's race there, can that lift Collins up? I think that he's in contention. He has to run a solid race. We have to support him financially to make sure that he's going to have the resources he needs to compete. But that is a seat that we're looking at and hope to win.
16: RNC Chair Joe Gruter is our guest. Joe, you guys are trailing in almost every category in terms of the polls. Even on immigration, even on the economy, you guys are trailing. On foreign policy, you guys are trailing. You're coming off Joe Biden's. But regardless of what you think of it, how do you win with winning in so few categories?
17: Well, listen, people soon forget how bad it was under Joe Biden, what their administration left us with.
11: We're dealing with the ramifications of that disaster, Otto Penn administration. But we are moving the nose up. We're pulling the nose up. The president's been focused on everyday issues since he's been in office, the working family tax cuts, which I've read most people don't even know what's in it. But that's the no tax on tips, overtime, and Social Security. And that's why we're doing things like the Trumpapalooza, the midterm convention. We have to get the messaging right. We have to get it out there to the American people. We have 99 days to do that. I think that midterm convention will go a long way in helping us do that and spread the message of all the great things the president has done on behalf of the average American worker and all the things he wants to do on behalf of the American worker. Listen, D.C. has sold out the average American for the last five decades. This president really does care about the average American and their opportunity to achieve the American dream. And so we just have to get that out there and get that message out. And all, like I said, all the great things he wants to do, we can lay it out to the American people and explain the contrast between common sense and crazy.
16: Right. Have you ever thrown a phone against the wall because you're mad at a staffer?
11: No, but listen, I read that and I told some of my staff members, I said, watch out. I said, I'm going to send you over to the DNC. And you'll have to start dodging phones. No, I'll tell you what. You know, the reason why I'm so successful as a chairman so far in terms of money raising and everything else is we have some of the best staff in the entire country. That's why this coordinated campaign limits is going to go so far. Forget about the money. It's the fact that our political operators on top, the ones that are working in the trenches every single day, we have top talent helping the president, and we are going to be able to utilize them directly with these campaigns all across the country. That's going to be the biggest difference maker. And I'm glad you brought up the staff because I'm so excited to talk about the fact that our staff is 1,000 times better, light years better than what the DNC and the Democrats have nationwide.
16: Joe Cruz, thanks so much. He's RNC chair. Appreciate it.
11: Thanks, Brian.
16: All right, 1-866-408-7669. I'll have a few moments at the top of the hour, so get online now. We'll be able to talk to you. Also, if you prefer to write like you did over the weekend, BrianKilmeade.com. Don't move.
8: Both sides, all opinions. It's Brian Kilmeade.
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13: Orange County Mayor Jerry Demings was presented with the Public Leadership in the Arts Award. The national award recognizes elected officials who have advanced the arts and arts education within their communities. A ruling now expected later today on the eligibility for James Fishback in Florida's gubernatorial race. A judge's ruling is expected by 5 p.m. today. Millions of Americans are still dealing with extreme heat today. Another heat dome now settling over the central U.S., driving temperatures up into the triple digits from Kansas to North Dakota, from Colorado to Minnesota, and right here into the south, with a heat advisory in central Florida in effect from 11 a.m. until 8 p.m. tonight.
18: Traffic is a mess this afternoon because of a crash I-4 eastbound before Central.
19: Stuck on the highway
18: Parkway.
19: And wishing you could have avoided the headache?
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20: 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We now have all lanes back open.
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6: What really bothers me is there are people who claim to be Democrats that are running against the Democratic Party, not against Donald Trump. And stop God lying to people. That's why I'm getting down. And I'm afraid there are people that will vote in this election who are not inclined to vote for Trump, that will believe that stupid and that is why I am depressed.
7: You should be. I mean, between running out of money, between having these crazy candidates have a common sense against crazy, and with the redistricting, Trump has rebalanced. And now, if the war comes to a successful end, not just an end, but a successful end, you guys are going to be in a lot of trouble because Trump will just be able to coast through the economic principles and fundamentals I believe are in place. And if they're not in place, I'll be wrong and the numbers will show it. Senator Dave McCormick was on with One Nation last night. And he said from the Republicans' perspective, it's been disconcerting to see. Cut 13.
8: The Democratic Party, it's not just the extreme, it's the mainstream of the party, is embracing a philosophy that is anti-military, anti-law enforcement, anti-business, anti-Semitic, and anti-American. And these ideas, socialism, communism, when I was a soldier, we were fighting in the Cold War. And I never dreamed for a minute when the Cold War ended and these ideas of socialism and communism went into the dustbin of history, that they'd rise from the ashes and be what the Democratic Party is running on.
7: It really is crazy because I don't, you know, like Leonid Brezhnev and Khrushchev, they never said abolish prisons. They made more prisons. They never said abolish the border. They enforced their border. So it's not even communism. What part of socialism is just crazy? I never heard Bernie Sanders bring it up, but they're not pushing back. I heard Hillary Clinton, you know. Hillary Clinton, when she was first lady and senator, she wanted to enforce the border. When she became Secretary of State, she realized the party was changing. She suddenly says, I want a borderless society once we straighten out Mexico. So it began to change back then. But not like this. Not like what we just heard on Sunday. Not like what we just heard others say that won elections in New York City and in Philadelphia and in Colorado. Listen to the Brian Kilmeade Show. Keep it here. And make sure to see me on stage. Coming up, big shows this fall at BrianKilmeade.com. 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
4: Hey there, thanks for listening to WDBO. I'm Greg Rhodes with our top story. As a delicate pause in the U.S.-Iran war, as diplomatic efforts intensify in WDBO's continuing coverage of the conflict, sources say that another factor is concern about depleting the U.S. stockpile of Patriot missile air defense interceptors. ABC News senior political correspondent Rachel Scott reporting from Washington.
5: Mike Waltz, the president's ambassador to the United Nations, appeared to acknowledge a lot of stockpiles have been depleted, but also said the U.S. has everything it needs to carry out its campaign against Iran. And officials, of course, are also making it clear while the president prefers diplomacy, he can always put military action back on the table, as he has done before.
4: This as the conflict between the U.S. and Iran is now nearing 5 months, and a new survey of over 2,000 respondents shows that roughly 80% believe the Trump administration has struggled more than expected. About 2 in 10 respondents of that CBS News YouGov poll said that the war has gone as smoothly as anticipated. Strikes between the U.S. and Iran have paused since Friday as diplomatic talks continue.
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7: I'm Channel 9 Eyewitness News meteorologist Daniel McFarland, and we are still tracking some warmer temperatures across Central Florida for your day today. More details coming up.
4: You're currently listening to WDBO, Orlando's severe weather station, as we continue our team coverage. Orlando officials, in collaboration with wildlife experts from the state and federal levels, have successfully completed the relocation of swans from Lake Eola.
8: The birds were taken to a caring facility approved by the Florida Fish and Wildlife Conservation Committee in Central Florida. There, they'll be welcomed by other swans that have also been rehomed from the park. Although the departure brings a mix of feelings for many residents, officials assure everyone that visitors can still enjoy the sight of swans at Lake Eola, as these graceful birds are likely to keep visiting the lake regularly. The swans have called Lake Eola their home since 1922, after being relocated from Lake Lucerne. The iconic swan boats became a park fixture in 1925, according to the city's website. Isaac Abdel-Messiah, WDBO News.
4: New York Senator Chuck Schumer now vowing to stop any attempt by the Trump administration to rename Penn Station after the president.
9: In a recent letter, U.S. Transportation Secretary Sean Duffy called for a name change to Penn Station, which will undergo a multi-billion-dollar renovation to expand capacity. This letter did not specify exactly what the DOT wants Penn renamed, but it comes after Duffy floated the idea of the name Trump Station last year. Senator Schumer, a Democrat, says he'll block any bill that renames Penn after Trump.
10: Democrats are fighting to renew robust infrastructure investments. Republicans are threatening those investments by turning the transportation surface bill into a vehicle for Trump's vanity project.
9: In New York, I'm Scott Pringle.
4: Police in Germany now say that the suspect in this weekend's deadly attack on Berlin's Pride Festival is now dead. According to officials, officers shot and killed the 21-year-old man after he charged at them with a knife when they tried to arrest him on Sunday. Authorities say that one woman was killed and at least 29 others injured on Saturday night when that suspect drove a truck into a crowd and began attacking people with a machete near the Brandenburg Gate. Germany's interior minister told the news conference all the evidence points to an Islamist terror attack. I'm Greg Rhodes, WDBO News.
11: Some people are all talk, but conservative farmer Wilton Simpson gets the job done. That's why 61 Florida sheriffs, 24 former Cattlemen Association presidents, and Governor Ron DeSantis all agree. We need Republican Wilton Simpson for Commissioner of Agriculture. They endorse him because Wilton's done the job before. Safeguarding our food supply? He got it done. conservative Wilton Simpson banned hostile nations, including China, from buying Florida farmland. Standing with our farmers and against overdevelopment, he got it done. Conservative Wilton Simpson increased farmland preservation by 243%. Expanding Florida's wildlife corridors, he got it done. Conservative Wilton Simpson created the Florida Wildlife Corridor Program and conserved 18 million acres of Florida land, including thousands of acres of working farmland. Wilton Simpson is a conservative workhorse who gets the job done. A proven conservative farmer endorsed by Ron DeSantis. Wilton Simpson for Commissioner of Agriculture.
0: Paid for by Wilton Simpson, Republican for Florida Commissioner of Agriculture.
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7: I'm Channel 9 Eyewitness News meteorologist Daniel McFarland, and throughout the entire area, we are once again tracking some decent rain chances during the afternoon with some stronger thunderstorms being possible. We're also watching high temperatures in the low 90s, but it still could feel like 100 degrees later today. For Channel 9 Eyewitness News, I'm meteorologist Daniel McFarland.
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13: Now, traffic's still slowing on I-4 as you're heading eastbound. Tap of the brakes at 532, approaching World Drive. Then delays from Osceola Parkway to 535 westbound. Slow from right around Central Florida Parkway to 535. From the WDBO Traffic Center, I'm Ed Torrance.
3: 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In New York City, always seeking solutions, never sowing division. 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
14: Hi, everyone. So glad you're there. From 48th and 6th in Midtown Manhattan, heard around the country, around the world, this is the Brian Kilmeade Show, where we have a mayor that thinks he's president of the United States and then realizes that we found out he wasn't, and his pledge to arrest Benjamin Netanyahu would have gotten him arrested, so we backed off. We're going to talk about a lot of what's going on right now. This hour, we're going to talk to Admiral Darryl Caudill about the war in Iran. And we're also going to talk to Matt Continenti about that, Director of Domestic Policy and Studies, and Neil Chair at AEI and columnist for the Wall Street Journal. But before we get to that, let's get to the big three.
15: Number three. Whether it's his calls for the arrest of Netanyahu or urging New Yorkers to come out and protest Netanyahu, it's the same thing. It just shows how juvenile, immature, and really the lack of experience that this mayor has.
14: It's so true. Do your job, Mr. Mayor. You're a mayor of New York, a radical and epic failure so far, focusing on Israel, vilifying the rich, bragging about slapping taxes on the most successful, while taking aim at his own party, costing them millions in primaries, yet still a darling of the left-wing press. We examine.
16: Number two. As the president said, we are locked and loaded. Even more assets are going into theater. But he's giving talk some space. He's giving it a little bit of room.
14: 3-day pause after 14 days straight of strikes and no shooting at ships in the Strait. What's next in this Iran fight? Is the Red Sea, is it open or closed? Can someone tell me? We'll talk about it.
15: Number one.
17: There are people who claim to be Democrats that are running against the Democratic Party. There are people that will vote in this election who are not inclined to vote for Trump that will believe that stupid and that is why I am depressed.
14: Should be depressed, James Carville. 100 days to midterm elections and history shows Dems should be flying high. But no, they're having an overt civil war politically, and their socialists and DNC reveal massive financial woes. It's unbelievable. They are $2 million in debt,
18: and they asked all vendors to stop billing them until after November because they're embarrassed to say, we don't have the money to pay you. Matthew Conneny joins us now. Matt, welcome back. I'm just commenting on, saw your column about intensifying the conflict with Iran as opposed to backing off and stopping it. I thoroughly agree. We have a low-intensity conflict going now. And it turns out Admiral Cooper, who's charting it and scripting it, said, if we're going to do this, I'm done because I'm focusing on the Strait. But if we're going to amp it up, I'm ready. You believe amp it up, even if it brings more casualties, costs, and hurts him in the polls temporarily.
19: Well, Brian, thanks for having me. We have to weigh the costs of a potential intensification of the war against the costs of the status quo. And as we learned last week in Jordan, the status quo also carries the risk of casualties. The status quo also carries the risk of destabilization and damage done to our Gulf allies. And the status quo also carries the risk of high gas prices because the status quo gives the advantage to Iran. We spend a lot of time talking about who's in charge in Iran. But the fact is the IRGC, the Islamic Revolutionary Guard Corps, they're the ones with the guns. They're the ones running the show. And they believe that they can start and stop this conflict at their choosing. And from my perspective, if America wants to win this war and end the hostilities and be able to remove our buildup from the Middle East, we need to set the terms of the conflict. And that means intensification in the short term.
18: So Admiral Cooper made it clear, the low intensity thing, focusing on the Strait is one thing. Done. And maybe that has a lot to do with why there's been an attack in 3 days. And there evidently there's talks going on. They're making progress between Oman and Iran. But the other thing is he has left 20% of the targets from Operation Epic Fury still undone. And he's saying, I have the assets now to finish that off. And if we were to do it, it would be with the IDF. So the upside of that is actually the best chance of achieving the goals. The downside about stopping now is, do you really expect a better MOU now than we got a month ago, which was absolutely terrible?
19: No, I don't expect anything. Look, we have to think about the problem here. The problem is the Iranian regime. For 46 years, this regime has done nothing but sow terror, cause havoc, oppress its own people, and seek weapons of mass destruction to use against Israel, but also against the West, against the United States, to hold us hostage once they have a nuclear weapon. President Trump's the only president since the Islamic Revolution to actually hold Iran accountable and punish Iran for its malign behavior. But the Iranians used diplomacy as a way to buy themselves time. That's what happened in the April 8th ceasefire. They used that time to restock. They used that time to move the centrifuges. That's what happened with the MOU in June. They used that time not only to accomplish those two objectives I mentioned, but also to plot against President Trump again for revenge, right? And they're going to use this pause, this three-day pause so far, in the same way. So we have to understand that as long as this government is in power, as long as the IRGC is running the show, this conflict's not going to end because the Iranians, their objectives, their nature has not changed.
18: So I found out the New York Times, according to the president, told me the New York Times story is not accurate. So he says the plans to sharply escalate or stop because we don't have enough interceptors and that we don't have enough in the stockpile. He says, I don't think it's necessarily fiction. There are sources in the executive branch that told the New York Times this story. But Ambassador Waltz made it clear, and I talked to him offline too, that they have enough interceptors. They'd like to have more, but they have enough, and they got assets in the region. Cut 29.
16: I want to be crystal clear. The U.S. military, and I've verified this every which way, has everything that it needs to conduct this campaign as effectively as it needs to be. And I have to tell you, the people that are leaking this nonsense deserve to be in jail.
18: Yes. So it was legitimately leaked. So I'm not saying the New York Times reporter is wrong. I think there's a divide in the party. And instead of a divide in the executive branch, and instead of them just debating it, they decide, okay, I'm going to try to shape the president's message by leaking it to the media. And I think the president's got to rein that in. He's got to know. It's got to be the vice president's office, because he tells everyone who's got a podcast that he was against this war.
19: Think about how the conflict started. Even go back to Operation Midnight Hammer last June. In Operation Midnight Hammer, our strike against the nuclear facilities, and then on February 28th, the launch of Operation Epic Fury, that 4 weeks of intense fighting against Iran, where we accomplished many objectives, President Trump set the tempo. It was President Trump dictating events. Same thing with Venezuela, same thing when he got Qasem Soleimani in the first term. He set the terms of the conflict. Since this April 8th ceasefire, and since the MOU in June, it's Iran that's been setting the terms of the conflict, the pace of events. And that gives people who are disagree with our objectives and our policy toward Iran the space to leak to the New York Times, to sow dissent, to create a debate that shapes the president's perceptions. So I think it's important for President Trump to return to the way he viewed this conflict at the outset. He's in charge. He will set the terms. And that means, in my view, ramping up the operations for the next few weeks, just as Admiral Cooper says we're ready to do.
18: Yeah, I mean, a CBS poll says when people ask, what should the goal be in the Strait? 86% to open up the Strait. 79% make sure the Iran people are safe. 76% permanent does end to their nuke program. 72 stop Iran from hitting other countries. So I understand part of the deal, if we'd go in, was to ask the Gulf states to participate. They, you know, the Kuwait did bomb inside Iran. They didn't announce it, but they did. So did the UAE. So let's see them be able to, for their own self-esteem, to hit back. That would be key. And of course, the IDF playing a role with their incredible intelligence, with the prime minister coming here, I'm sure he'll push back. But I know that the vice president's got a huge problem with the prime minister and with Israel. That makes it pretty clear. I like having dissenting opinions in the administration. I think that's healthy. But I just think it's healthy when not healthy when you forget who the president is. That's the not healthy part. And the president could's numbers would benefit if it ends right with us getting the nuclear uranium out. If it ends right with the unrest beginning to foment inside Iran, the foreign policy numbers go up, the economic numbers go up, and it's called winning. The American people would like a quick win. That will help him in November.
19: Oh, I agree. I mean, the alternative to winning is to just drag this process out. What was President Trump always against? He's against forever wars. But I think what we're seeing emerge in the Middle East with this kind of serve and volley, tit for tat retaliation between the United States and Iran is a emerging forever war where they shoot some rockets, then we retaliate, then we decide, oh, let's give negotiations another chance, and then the Iranians break the cycle again. That, I think, is only going to lead to worse numbers for President Trump, and more inflation in the sense of the energy prices staying relatively high. Yes, they've gone down this weekend because of the pause in attacks. But of course, we know as soon as the Iranians launch a few more missiles, oil's going to spike again.
18: Yeah.
19: That's what we have to stop. And that's what takes, I think, President Trump has the leadership ability to stop it.
18: He does. And what's your take on Saudi Arabia and Yemen and the Houthi rebels and the Red Sea? And right now, I think they hit two or three ships. The ships moved on without it. Now they bombed Aramco, the big gas and oil company inside Saudi Arabia. So these two have their own rivalry, but the Houthis are acting on behalf of the Iranians, right?
19: Well, the Houthis are a proxy of Iran, Brian. So, of course, anything they do, Iran knows, Iran is behind. And it just goes to show you that the war is expanding, even when we're not calling it a war, even when we're not attacking Iran. The Iranians have ways through their proxies. Really, the Houthis, who are extremely damaged, are one of the few remaining proxies left of Iran. They can mess up things in the other important choke point, which is the choke point into the Red Sea. So This requires leadership. It requires strategy. And I think most importantly, it requires commitment and resolve. And let me just say, too, it also requires us to get serious about our defense budget. Right now, we're having a debate in Congress over funding defense. Well, if there are any concerns about our stockpiles, that's a reason for every representative and senator to vote for a major expansion of our defense budget so that we can replenish those stockpiles and we can pursue the president's goals, America's goals, of denying Iran a nuclear weapon and the ability to hold global trade hostage through the Strait of Hormuz.
18: And put 5% of our budget into the defense industry as we've asked everybody else in NATO. That's what $1.5 trillion would do. Senator John Kennedy weighed in on some of the problems with the messaging. Cut 32.
20: I'm having breakfast next Wednesday with General Kane. I've seen the poll. It looks about right. I support the president in Iran. We all need to do a better job messaging. Mm-hmm. I may end up with a sombrero on my head by saying this, but we all know the president. He exists loudly. He grows anxious when he has an unexpressed thought. He's not always disciplined in his messaging. I'm not saying he should stop talking. He's the president. I'm not. But I would put Rubio and Kane and Radcliffe and Hedgeseth out there, either in a speech or in a long press conference, to explain what's going on in Iran, why we went in, why we're still there.
18: And what we've hit. I see no video. I get in the morning to tell the story. I have to scour everything in order to find out what we hit. It's very easy to find out what Iran hit, but it's very hard to see what we hit. So we're not messaging enough on how to do it, what we're doing. And why am I getting this through unnamed sources in Axios? You should be making public press conferences and say, look, the best I can tell you, I'm not going to tell you what I'm going to do ahead of time, but I'm going to tell you what I did. That would help, wouldn't it, Matt? One thing about Rumsfeld, he could explain things.
19: Yeah, he could. You know, if the concern, Brian, is the poll numbers, the way to get those poll numbers better is not to avoid the subject. It's actually to lean into them. It's to talk about what is happening in Iran. It is to explain the reasons. We know that when President Trump explains the reasons for his actions in Iran, people respond. It's in these downtimes, in these periods where we're not hearing from the administration all that much on the war, but we are seeing the volleys of missiles go back and forth. We're seeing a few days of peace before all of a sudden another ship is hit. That's when the people sour on what's happening in Iran. And that's when the Congress is saying, well, what's the plan here? So I think we need to see more explanation. And part of that explanation is something that's been undercovered, which is we have reimposed the economic blockade. And that's very important. We have reimposed the sanctions. We have reimposed the blockade on Iranian ports. That is denying the regime an economic lifeline. And that is going to hurt them. And so President Trump, I think, has a tool there that he has reimposed. Probably shouldn't have been taken off to begin with, but he's reimposed it. And that's something, too, that he can communicate to the American people, that this is serving his ultimate objectives in Iran.
18: All right, Matt, always love your columns, Wall Street Journal, AEI, Matthew Condeni. Amp it up, go in hard, and get a win. And I thoroughly agree with you. Thanks so much, Matt. Appreciate it. 1-866-408-7669. Your call's on the back end. And then we expand the conversation with a military officer when we return. You're listening to the Brian Kilmeade Show. Very, very busy day.
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4: City of Apopka said to take another look at a millage rate increase that could be as much as a 17% property tax increase. The city has yet to approve its 2027 budget. Former FDA Commissioner Scott Gottlieb saying that the agency does not yet have the cyclosporiasis outbreak under control. He said during an appearance on Face the Nation that while the FDA has done well in tracing the issue back to central Mexico and specific farms, the situation remains unresolved. And President Trump is set to host Israeli Prime Minister Benjamin Netanyahu at the White House later this week as the war with Iran continues. Tuesday's meeting will be the first face-to-face talks between the two since the Iran conflict began back in late February.
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0: talk show that's getting you talking. 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
1: The mayor of New York is basing himself on this criminal's bogus charges. That's what he's using, and look at what he's doing. He's fomenting hate. He's supposed to be the mayor of all New Yorkers, Jews, Christians, Muslims, everyone. But he's trying to turn one group against the other, and he's foisting hate and fear. I speak to Jewish Americans in New York, and they're afraid right now. And I don't think it's accidental that after he made this hate speech against Israel and against me, the next day, a Jew is stabbed coming out of a synagogue.
2: Yeah, there's no doubt about it. He does nothing to help it. And you could be any race, religion, ethnicity. It doesn't matter. He's making it clear he has no interest in calming things down. He does not feel like that's on his report card. I think he's playing to the Muslim audience more than any other audience. And I know he feels he's got 3.5 more years before he has to play it somewhat down the middle. But I don't even think he's going to change. He's just so confident he's going to get 4 more years after this. But what his agenda is, it's not built for a mayor. Mayors are really not very political, ideally. They have so much to implement. There's not really ideology there. So that's why so many times they have trouble being national figures, because they're used to dealing with so many Democrats and Republicans, regardless of, you know, going with the other side. Remember, even as governor, George W. Bush, when he was governor, said, I have a great reputation of working with Democrats. Conservatives didn't love that, but you have to as a governor. In New York City, you have to work with everybody. But the radical views are accepted here. I think he's eyeing maybe the Senate seat that Chuck Schumer is going to be up for, because he's primaried everybody else.
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4: Hey there, and thanks for listening to WDBO. I'm Greg Rhodes with our top story. As a Leon County judge is now set to make a decision today on the future of Republican candidate James Fishback's eligibility to run for Florida governor.
5: Fishback, who currently polls second behind Congressman Byron Donalds, has been fighting a lawsuit challenging his qualifications to be on the August primary ballot. The GOP gubernatorial contender admitted in court Tuesday that he voted in the 2020 presidential election in Washington, D.C., and had a homestead exemption on a condo he owns there. According to Florida law, gubernatorial candidates must be residents and registered voters of the state for the preceding 7 years. Florida Lieutenant Governor Jay Collins, who is also seeking the GOP nomination for Florida governor, filed a lawsuit against Fishback months after published reports raised concerns about Fishback's residency. Collins did not appear in court on Tuesday, but his campaign manager did. Both sides believe they prevailed in court. Isaac Abdel Messiah, WDBO News.
4: In a recent Signal State poll, Fishback polling at 12% in second place in the Republican gubernatorial race, while Byron Donalds currently sits at 43%.
3: This is
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7: 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More details coming up.
4: You're currently listening to WDBO, Orlando's severe weather station, as we continue our team coverage. An increase in cases of leprosy in Florida has health officials telling residents, leave the armadillos alone.
8: The common culprit is thought to be armadillos. So, you know, we advise people to avoid armadillos. They carry the bacteria.
4: That was State Surgeon General Joseph Ladapo speaking at a conference in Orlando on Friday. The state has been following an increase in cases of the disease since last year and now have 17 reported cases this year. The presumed culprit is the nine-banded armadillo, which calls the majority of the I-4 corridor home. Officials say that leprosy, also called Hansen's disease, isn't contracted through casual contact, so prolonged contact with the bacteria is key. And even if infected, doctors say that the overall risk to the general public is low and is a treatable disease. And 99 days till the midterms, and there's already some chaos.
9: A weekend court ruling means states that sued the Trump administration don't have to follow an executive order of his that makes the Postal Service create a list of approved voters. The First Circuit Court of Appeals says the Constitution stipulates states are responsible for elections, not the feds. The ruling affects the 23 states that sued, all run by Democrats. The other 27 states are not covered. Not clear if the Postal Service will carry out Trump's order in those red states. Wayne Cabot, ABC News.
4: And I'm Greg Rhodes, WDBO News.
10: 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I've been surfing here since I was a kid. Now, seeing my grandson out on the water, It means everything to me. 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
7: I'm Channel 9 Eyewitness News meteorologist Daniel McFarland, and throughout the entire area, we are once again tracking some decent rain chances during the afternoon with some stronger thunderstorms being possible. We're also watching high temperatures in the low 90s, but it still could feel like 100 degrees later today. For Channel 9 Eyewitness News, I'm meteorologist Daniel McFarland.
3: Red alert from the WDBO Triple Team Traffic Center.
13: Got a disabled vehicle on the 417 heading southbound, approaching 434. It's got a right lane blocked, and with that, you got delays that begin as you're crossing over the Lake Jessup Bridge, so do allow for extra time there. I-4 heading westbound. You're seeing traffic slowing from right around just before 535. Tap the brakes at 536 as well, and then eastbound delays approaching 429 to World Drive, 192 to 535. Tap of the brakes again at Sand Lake Road. From the WDBO Traffic Center, I'm Ed Torrance.
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2: All right, we're back. And, you know, I was talking to Matt Cotinetti before about what he wanted his column was about, the Wall Street Journal. He's like, look, we're in a pause right now, 3 days, and there's been no strikes in the Strait of Hormuz. I can't say the same thing on the Red Sea. Well, there is some disruption. So the market loves it up 500 points. But are we really solving anything by waiting? He says you got to amp it up in order to eventually amp it down, even if it means prices go up and sadly casualties might happen. But we have to pick up the intensity of this conflict. The low intensity conflict is dragging it out. Admiral David Caudill joins us now, Chief of Naval Operations. Admiral Darryl Caudill, I should say. Admiral, welcome. I appreciate you being with us. Where do you think we stand right now in Iran?
14: Hey, good morning, Brian. I think from a Navy perspective, we're ready. We're ready to enforce the blockade. We are ready to conduct our portion of major combat operations if ordered. And so the Navy just continues to stand watch and provide options to the president.
2: The right now, the blockade's intact?
14: The blockade is fully intact, sir.
2: What can we do with our naval assets with the Red Sea? What are we positioned to do? I know that was the big story during the Biden years.
14: Well, you know, the Red Sea, it depends on, you know, what the threat you're referring to. If it's passaging through the Bab al-Mandeb, you know, the way we would secure transits through that could come from the Red Sea or from the Gulf of Aden, either side of that, depending on, you know, what, you know, the threat is and the geometry of that. So additional naval forces could flow into the Red Sea. But all of that is, you know, within our range of the assets we have in the Arabian Gulf.
2: So when you talk about missile defense and interceptors, we also have lasers, don't we?
14: We do. We've got our toe in the water in that space. I definitely want more resources, more energy, more academics, more engineering to be applied toward directed energy.
2: So what would you tell me about high energy weapons that we have right now?
14: Well, you know, we've kind of fielded on a few ships and in some prototypes that we're looking at. You know, these things are in the, you know, at a power that the dwell time on the actual target to me is not fully matured to where I can scale that. You know, we're talking about devices that are between 30 and 60 kilowatts. You know, what I'm looking for is, you know, to get that into the, you know, at least 300 to 500 to 1 megawatt kind of class. And so that's a different fundamentally different engineering challenge. And then once I get to that, though, what I get to do with that is I get to better match the use of that to the threat, so I don't use my offensive weapons. My terminal and point defense is much enhanced for our surface Navy. I get to use electricity instead of magazine volume to actually generate those effects. And I just think it expands our offensive lethality.
2: So I know they, I think they had success with it in Israel. What kind of success have we had?
14: Well, I mean, you know, lasers have been around for a long time, servicing, you know, targets at range, you know, really, you know, I'd say for 40 years. You know, in some scale, in use electricity to do that fully, like free electron lasers. Some are based on chemical properties. Some are based on different semiconductor properties. And so they've been around. We've just struggled, Brian, engineering it to a shipboard use, which, you know, is no question in a fairly challenging environment with sea state. So it's got to be stabilized with mist and sea spray. Can get on the optics, and that's a challenge. And then, you know, just having the courage to put the maturity level into that technology so that we can place it on the ship in lieu of other ways that we're servicing targets today.
2: Yeah, and of course you could do that and maybe have a backup until you feel as though it's up to snuff. I'm sure the Patriot missile, I remember in the first Persian Gulf War, people were amazed that we actually had this rocket to shoot other rockets out of the sky. Think how much better it got, the THAAD missile system, the Arrow, David Sling, what you're seeing with the Iron Dome. Do you think this is just the beginning when it comes to lasers, even though they've been lasers, even though they've been out there?
14: I do. You know, you see the question you're asking me scale across almost every facet of what we do in the Navy, and I think the Joint Force, is our defense industrial base has to have a clear signal that we're going to invest in this technology for them to take the risk to actually start looking into the engineering challenges that they face to overcome to field it successfully. So it's this kind of vicious circle, kind of cart horse issue that goes on until we commit that this is the way we're moving so that they'll actually commit the dollars, the people, and the research to actually solve some of these technical issues.
2: So right now, I mean, we're really being tested with our naval assets, right?
14: We are, and, you know, again, we want to be lethal to the extent we can, and payload volume is everything. So when I load my ships and I have to make a decision to utilize that payload volume, you know, today on a surface ship, some of that will be land attack missiles. Some of it will be missiles that are for point defense and for self-defense, and some of that will be offensive weapons that, you know, can go against surface and air targets. So wouldn't it be nice to have directed energy available for all that point defense? You can think of Standard Missile 2, and I'm not have to load any of those, and I can, you know, load more Standard Missile 6 that makes me more offensively lethal.
2: Right. So in terms of setting policy now, if we walk away at this moment, is Iran stronger or weaker?
14: I mean, they're certainly weaker militarily. I mean, we've desecrated their Navy. We've, you know, hit countless targets that basically of how they project power, and certainly have done a lot of damage to how they, you know, what they were on track to do to enrich uranium. So I think overall they're much more militarily weaker, and they, you know, and their ability to project power is weaker. You know, but as far as like their ability to assert their control over what is, I think most would agree, is the center of gravity for Iran, which is the Strait of Hormuz. you know, I don't think we're in a good place to claim victory there yet. And I think there's more work to do for the Strait of Hormuz for us to feel like that the flow through that can't be in any way, shape, or form taxed by Iran, can't be impeded by Iran, and that's fully open. And that's what Navy's doing. I think that's a key piece we got to get right before we stop.
2: So I want you to hear what the Secretary of War said about what Russia and China are doing. Cut 30.
15: Are Russia and China helping Iran? And if so, how?
16: Well, Senator, as the chairman alluded to, there's definitely adversary alignment, attempts to do so. And there are many ways that we deter that. There are ways in which both of those countries are limiting at different levels, enabling some of the things Iran is doing.
2: So what are they doing in your mind? Because the president says both leaders told him they won't do anything. What do you think?
14: Well, I mean, this is a long alliance here. You know, it's a noted relationship, I'll call it. Maybe not alliance, it's probably too strong. Transactional relationship between Russia and Iran, Iran and China, and Russia and China. So that those three countries definitely, you know, have similar interests, I think, in the region. It's complicated. You know, I don't think the Strait of Hormuz being impeded by Iran is in China's best interest for sure. But I think, you know, these are opportunistic countries, Brian. And anytime they can do something, I think, to help that relationship and to further their transactional power between each other, they'll take advantage of it.
2: I mean, the targeting really only comes from sophisticated use of satellites. Am I correct?
14: Yes, in general, targeting is a challenge for countries like Iran to have, you know, the type of targeting they need.
2: So, Admiral, we're talking to Admiral Darrell Caudle, Chief of Naval Operations. So, in terms of what you have in the region, I hear that you guys have muscled up just about across the board. And if there was going to be, Epic Fury 2, you're more ready than even you were then in terms of when you look around and see what you have, or is there still more assets coming?
14: No, I think we're in a fairly much a steady state on the, you know, what naval numbers look like in that region. You know, we're in the Eastern Mediterranean. We have some presence in the Red Sea, and we have a lot of forces, two carrier strike groups and an amphibious readiness expeditionary strike group there. I don't think you're going to see much change in that in the near term. And we think that's, sufficient force to do the missions we're currently tasked with.
2: Yeah. Do you think right now... If people were to ask you, what do you need with that $95 billion that they're asking for? Is that a desperate need on the Navy side?
14: Yeah, I mean, we're burning bright. I mean, it's no question that the FY26 budget that was passed did not have Epic Fury factored into it. You know, I've testified on that. You know, operational costs, you know, fuel costs, flight hour costs. You know, more sailors are retained in conflict. They reenlist in combat zones. It helps them from a tax perspective. We see record retention right now. People need the PCS, you know, do permanent change in station moves. And munitions that we've cut through to actually, you know, service the targets that we've done. All of that's baked into the Navy's ask as part of that bill, sir.
2: All right, that's great. Admiral, thanks so much. I appreciate you joining us. Best of luck.
14: Thank you, sir. Appreciate the time.
2: All right, Admiral Darrell Caudle, doing a great job. Doing the blockade, answering the request that the administration say be ready for whatever we decide. Over the last 3 days, it's been quiet. When did it happen? Thursday night to Friday morning. The president decided from Epic Fury 2, massive hit with the IDF. He seems to have decided to dial it back. I am not privy to everything he does. Nobody's privy to everything the president knows. But I am surprised that we're talking about this on Monday from when I left off on Friday. That's just me. Just real quick, I want you to hear Brent Sadler weigh in on what he thinks the reason is for the pause. Cut 37.
17: Two reasons come to mind. First is the potential to resupply, rearm, and reposition for exactly that major strike. And the advice that was just commented on earlier that the commander, CENTCOM, Admiral Brad Cooper, that the current attacks against the coastal areas reached the end of its effectiveness, it could be that being the reason. They want to reposition for a new type of focus of a more large-scale attack. The other, of course, is the one that seemingly on the surface is to allow negotiations between Iran and Oman to play out, but there's very little hope that's going to have any meaningful change.
2: I agree. They're both going to say, well, listen, let's both charge for the strait. So that'll never fly. They're not going to give up their nuclear weapons. And I fear in 3 more days we'll be talking about this and they're going to shoot at our ships next week. And that's the worst scenario. You got 100 days to the election. Then it'll be 10 more days, 90 days to the election. They start shooting at ships again. What are we going to do? Well, that's my interpretation. We run the straight. I told you we run the straight, and we'll come back and say, no, you don't. And by not escalating to de-escalate, we get ourselves in this cycle. Unless they've made all types of concessions, and they're going to announce it this week. I'll be waiting. We know the President of the United States has got a big week. He's going to be speaking. I said, Lindsey Graham's funeral. You listen to the Brian Kilmeade Show.
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4: Orange County Mayor Jerry Demings was presented with the Public Leadership in the Arts Award. The national award recognizes elected officials who have advanced the arts and arts education within their communities. A ruling now expected later today on the eligibility for James Fishback in Florida's gubernatorial race. A judge's ruling is expected by 5 p.m. today. Millions of Americans are still dealing with extreme heat today. Another heat dome now settling over the central U.S., driving temperatures up into the triple digits from Kansas to North Dakota, from Colorado to Minnesota, and right here into the south, with a heat advisory in central Florida in effect from 11 a.m. until 8 p.m. tonight.
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1: Hey there, thanks for listening to WDBO. I'm Greg Rhodes with our top story. As a delicate pause in the U.S.-Iran war, as diplomatic efforts intensify in WDBO's continuing coverage of the conflict, sources say that another factor is concern about depleting the U.S. stockpile of Patriot missile air defense interceptors. ABC News senior political correspondent Rachel Scott reporting from Washington.
2: Mike Waltz, the president's ambassador to the United Nations, appeared to acknowledge a lot of stockpiles have been depleted, but also said the U.S. has everything it needs to carry out its campaign against Iran. And officials, of course, are also making it clear while the president prefers diplomacy, he can always put military action back on the table, as he has done before.
1: This as the conflict between the U.S. and Iran is now nearing 5 months, and a new survey of over 2,000 respondents shows that roughly 80% believe the Trump administration has struggled more than expected. About 2 in 10 respondents of that CBS News YouGov poll said that the war has gone as smoothly as anticipated. Strikes between the U.S. and Iran have paused since Friday as diplomatic talks continue.
0: This is
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4: I'm Channel 9 Eyewitness News meteorologist Daniel McFarland, and we are still tracking some warmer temperatures across Central Florida for your day today. More details coming up.
1: You're currently listening to WDBO, Orlando's severe weather station, as we continue our team coverage. Orlando officials, in collaboration with wildlife experts from the state and federal levels, have successfully completed the relocation of swans from Lake Eola.
5: The birds were taken to a caring facility approved by the Florida Fish and Wildlife Conservation Committee in Central Florida. There, they'll be welcomed by other swans that have also been rehomed from the park. Although the departure brings a mix of feelings for many residents, officials assure everyone that visitors can still enjoy the sight of swans at Lake Eola, as these graceful birds are likely to keep visiting the lake regularly. The swans have called Lake Eola their home since 1922, after being relocated from Lake Lucerne. The iconic swan boats became a park fixture in 1925, according to the city's website. Isaac Abdel-Messiah, WDBO News.
1: New York Senator Chuck Schumer now vowing to stop any attempt by the Trump administration to rename Penn Station after the president.
6: In a recent letter, U.S. Transportation Secretary Sean Duffy called for a name change to Penn Station, which will undergo a multi-billion-dollar renovation to expand capacity. This letter did not specify exactly what the DOT wants Penn renamed, but it comes after Duffy floated the idea of the name Trump Station last year. Senator Schumer, a Democrat, says he'll block any bill that renames Penn after Trump.
7: Democrats are fighting to renew robust infrastructure investments. Republicans are threatening those investments by turning the transportation surface bill into a vehicle for Trump's vanity project.
6: In New York, I'm Scott Pringle.
1: Police in Germany now say that the suspect in this weekend's deadly attack on Berlin's Pride Festival is now dead. According to officials, officers shot and killed the 21-year-old man after he charged at them with a knife when they tried to arrest him on Sunday. Authorities say that one woman was killed and at least 29 others injured on Saturday night when that suspect drove a truck into a crowd and began attacking people with a machete near the Brandenburg Gate. Germany's interior minister told the news conference all the evidence points to an Islamist terror attack. I'm Greg Rhodes, WDBO News.
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4: I'm Channel 9 Eyewitness News meteorologist Daniel McFarland, and throughout the entire area, we are once again tracking some decent rain chances during the afternoon with some stronger thunderstorms being possible. We're also watching high temperatures in the low 90s, but it still could feel like 100 degrees later today. For Channel 9 Eyewitness News, I'm meteorologist Daniel McFarland.
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13: Still got this disabled vehicle on the 417 heading southbound approaching 434. A right lane is blocked there. You got traffic slowing a bit on I-4 westbound after Lake Mary Boulevard. And then you got delays on the eastbound side. 429 to World Drive, Osceola Parkway to 535. And then it spots between Central Florida Parkway and Sand Lake Road. From the WDBO Traffic Center, I'm Ed Torrance.
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14: So glad you're there. It's the Brian Kilmeade Show. We have a lot going on today, and I'm so glad you had a fantastic weekend, a productive weekend. I've been watching everything that's going on right now in politics. I watch every single one of the Sunday shows. And man, I got caught up and I cannot believe some of the things that are happening. Carl Rove is the perfect guy to talk to about this. Then we'll close the hour with Sean Davis, CEO of the Federalist. And Carl, I'm used to liberals against moderates, against conservatives. I'm used to Tea Party against conservatives, traditional Democrats. I'm used to MAGA people against conservatives, MAGA against Democrats. I never thought I would be seeing extreme socialists that are in between communists and socialists, and they're gaining steam in this primary season. Can you put this in perspective?
15: Well, yeah. Look, the Democrats are unhappy. Some part of the Democratic base wants more to be done to deal with Donald Trump, attack him, stop him, keep him from doing what he's doing. And when the Democrats are unable to do that or unwilling to do that or can't do it simply because they're in the minority in both the House and Senate, then, you know, you have people like Plattner, Graham Plattner in Maine, who seize on that angst and bend it their way. So, yeah, I understand it. I mean, then we have the DSA, the Democratic Socialists of America, in a very organized fashion, going after congressional nominations in deep, deep, deep, deep blue districts like New York 13, where they knocked off the leader of the Democratic Hispanic Caucus. But these are not America. They're not representative of the country writ large. I mean, Donald Trump got 11.1% of the vote in New York 13. He got 49, nearly 50% in the nation as a whole. So one of the real big tests is going to come, ironically enough, in Wisconsin here in 2 weeks, where the Democrat front runners are both very far left and associated with DSA, if not in specific, at least in principle. And this is going to be set up an open race for the governorship in the fall. Tony Evers, the Democrat, is not running again. And he's backing the county executive from Milwaukee, who got in the race and then got out of the race and is back in the race when the normal Democrat front runner bailed out because she turned out her campaign manager was lying about how much money they had in the bank account. So, you know, but this is going to be one of the more interesting races because you talk about tight as a tick state. It's Wisconsin, which is, you know, barely been for Trump and barely been for Biden and barely been for Trump again. So it's going to be interesting to see how a DSA acolyte, probably Representative Hong, fares against Congressman Tom Tiffany in the general election.
14: So I want you to hear this for everybody else to hear it. Shannon Bream just said, I'd just like to know where you stand on some issues. Cut to.
16: Okay, so we're going to put up on the screen a few of the things that are part of your platform. And I want to ask you, just give me sort of a true or false on these. Abolish the Senate.
17: True.
16: Okay. Replace the presidency and Supreme Court as we now know them.
17: Yep.
16: Abolish ICE.
17: Absolutely.
16: Abolish borders and give amnesty to anyone currently in the U.S. illegally.
17: As a long-term plan, yep.
16: defund the Pentagon.
17: Absolutely.
16: Abolish prisons, at least in large part.
17: Yeah, again, that as part of a long-term program, yeah.
16: Okay, so no prisons. Government or public ownership of most large corporations.
17: Yeah, absolutely.
14: So that's a dream opponent to run against in America, I think. What about you, Carl?
15: Well, I'm disappointed you didn't read my column last Thursday, in which I spelled out exactly those points as being part of the DSA and their weakness. I thought Shannon did a terrific job. There was no calling her names. There was no hyperbole. She just simply said, are these where you're coming from? And there's a lesson in there, which is conservatives ought to say, this is what the Democratic Socialists of America are in favor of. And my opponent, well, it'd be interesting to know if my opponent is in favor of these many things and put them on the record. And if they oppose them, so much the better. If they're for them, so much the better. But let's treat this effort by the Democratic Socialists of America to come into dominance of the Democratic Party as a real threat and ask them, do you really believe? I mean, their platform document says you're not going to have any bills. You won't have a mortgage because you won't have a landlord. Why? Because the government is going to give you the apartment or condo in which you live. Really? I mean, one of the great ways to build wealth in this country is for people to save for a down payment and to buy a house and get a mortgage. And it's like a savings account. They're building a wealth. And what the Democratic Socialists want to do is take it away. Well, ask them to account for that. Do the American people want to have a government bureaucrat assign them an apartment someplace in a city and that's where you live? No, I don't think so.
14: I don't even know where you get the money. Who's going to pay for anything? No one's working. And when they work,
15: It's all magic.
14: I mean, yeah. By the way, the Soviet Union had prisons and they had borders, right? They had a president, yeah. You know, they had a Politburo. So, okay, the power of that is up for grabs. But since when are you defending? When does a socialist get rid of defense and a border and think that's going to be okay? I mean, it's the craziest thing ever. If I handed this paper in with my theory in ninth grade, I'd give it back and go put some thought into this.
15: Yeah, well, they have put a lot of thought into it, and their thought is utopian and socialist in nature. Now, it's really important we not just sort of dismiss them by calling them names. We've got to treat this as serious and say these people advocate taking over not only all major corporations, but what they call essential sectors of the society, which include food, energy, housing, transportation, and communications. So they're not only just talking about, look, we want to have government take over Apple Computer. They want to be in charge of all of those sectors of the economy as well. And really, do we want to surrender that power as consumers? One of the greatest powers we have in a free society is to say, if I don't like you, your store, what kind of service you're giving me, or you're good, I can go find something better somewhere else. And they basically want to take that away by saying, we're in charge of making those decisions for you.
14: So, Carl, it was so interesting to see how people respond to it. Like, we watched Jared Polis over the weekend, measured, said, I'm a capitalist. You know, it's Tom Suozzi and some others, I'm a capitalist. But then we watch other people not push back at all. I wish Senator Kelly doesn't say anything. You know, he's up in the air in Arizona. He doesn't really want to comment, hasn't been following it much. Senator Tim Kaine, been around forever, didn't think he was a socialist. Listen to this. When confronted with all those beliefs that you wrote about and that Shannon Bream interviewed the socialist director about, cut 12.
18: I do think the Democratic Party has always been known, and mostly this is good. Sometimes it's not, as a big tent. And so I don't think that somebody says, I'm a DSA candidate. I don't think you should use that to throw them out. Why would you do that? Candidates have to rise and fall on their own merits. And so, you know, whether you're a DSA member or a third way Democrat, or, you know, I just call myself a small D Democrat, people have to put their platform before voters and try to be responsive to voters, and voters get to judge them. But to have a litmus test that if somebody says, hey, I'm a DSA member, you know, they can't be part of the party, I strongly disagree with that.
14: What do you think about his position on this? He's forgetting the fact that when a DSA member challenges a traditional liberal Democrat, that's knocking off somebody who's actually took the time to be a member of your party, as opposed to DSA, who seem to be the barbarians at the gate.
15: So Bill Clinton faced this dilemma in 1991. A prominent black figure came out, Sister Solcia, came out and said some bigoted things about white people. And Bill Clinton had a choice. He could take the Tim Kaine approach. We're a big party. People are entitled to their opinion. Instead, he stood up and said, this is not what the Democratic Party stands for. And it catapulted him from the back of the line to the front of the field and became the Democratic nominee and won for president, in my opinion, in large measure, because he showed that kind of courage. Think about this. It's the late 1940s and early 50s. The so-called progressives of the era, led by the former vice president of the United States, are attempting to modify the views of the Democratic Party with regard to the Soviet Union. And a progressive mayor of Minneapolis, Hubert Humphrey, stood up and said, we cannot allow the communists and we cannot allow these allies of Moscow to lead our party and change our policy. And it made him a national figure. I mean, think about what put the hat on the other head. What if the Republicans had said, when David Duke, a bigot, a racist, was trying to run for the Republican nomination, what if we'd all said, well, you know, we got to be a big party. We got to let all these people in. I call myself a Republican with a small R. No, we did the right thing by saying we will not stand as a party for that kind of bigotry. So, yeah, Tim Kaine is welcome to his opinions, milquetoast as they are, but he is doing no favor for his party, and he is showing a lack of courage by saying we're willing to accept people in our ranks who say defund the police, get rid of borders, give up the world to the communists and the Russians and the Iranians and the South Koreans and the Chinese by demolishing our military. Who is he? Think he is? He was the vice presidential nominee of the Democratic Party not too long ago. And this is where he is? Gutless, frankly.
14: You know what?
15: Gutless.
14: I'll give you a great sports analogy you could use in your column and say it's your own. You ready? It's like as if you opened up the locker room for some people on the other team that don't even get your philosophy in promise of helping filling up the stands. You'll be able to sell out that crowd if you let these people in your locker room. But by the way, they have no interest in learning the plays and they have no interest in you being successful. They just want to blow things up and they just open up the locker room and in turn for maybe possibly getting more votes. But in the end, they wouldn't be able to govern. So Rahm Emanuel writes a column in the Wall Street Journal. He says it's important to understand that, how radical this socialism is. Essentially, blowing up the constitutional separation of powers, letting Congress choose the president means adopting the parliamentary system that prevails in Britain. It would essentially remove your president, your veto power, your founders, and design everything about the founders. He went on to say that this group is the one who said to fund the police and everything else. So here is Bernie Sanders answering Hakeem, Bernie Sanders answering Rahm Emanuel. Cut eight.
19: That is what Rahm Emanuel is saying, who no doubt has the support of millions of working class people. Look, this is an argument. There's no debate. There is a strong division within the Democratic Party. You have an establishment like Rahm Emanuel, who are dependent on billionaire campaign contributors and want to maintain the status quo. Then you have a progressive movement, which, by the way, what is getting these guys nervous is we are winning all over this country. The American people are tired of a rigged economy, a corrupt campaign, finance system. They want real change. They don't want Rahm Emanuel and the establishment maintaining the status quo.
14: Fighting words.
15: Yeah, they are fighting words. And it came from a guy who ran for every office except the president of the United States as not a Democrat. He ran as an independent candidate. He didn't have the guts to get in until he got entranced with the idea that he was going to be president of the United States. And then he finally said, well, no, I've been elected to Congress. I've been elected to the Senate as an independent. And I caucused with the Democrats reluctantly because they were the most left wing element of the political electorate. But then I have a chance to be president. I want to be a Democrat. And now that I've twice run for the presidential nomination of my party and lost, I'm going to declare myself the leader of a movement to take over the Democratic Party on behalf of the socialist movement. Well, Democrats better wake up and realize their party and their future as a political entity is at stake. If they are taken over by the Democratic Socialists, yes, they will win in New York 13, but they ain't going to win in a lot of other places in the country because country is particularly Hispanics and blacks believe that they have an opportunity to move up in our society by hard work and dreaming big and rising. And the Democratic Socialists are not people who believe in that kind of an opportunity. They believe the government ought to be in charge. And that ain't a winning formula.
14: So the DNC has a staggering story out. Their chairman, Ken Martin, has come out with some numbers. They went out to vendors and say, please don't bill us until November. Why? They can't
15: That's
14: get
15: illegal.
14: Paid.
15: It's illegal.
14: It is?
15: It's illegal. Under federal election law, you have to bill at the time of the service, and you cannot give them credit, which is what a six-month or four-month or five-month delay in sending them a bill would be. That's illegal.
14: So the FEC, they filed with the FCC, cash on hand, $16 million, debt and loans, $18.5 million. That leaves the DNC $2.2 million in debt, basically from the 2024 campaign. The comparison is the RNC has $128.5 million with zero debt. They took out an equity loan on their building in order to fund some of these special elections, and now that payment is due. I mean, this is some terrible decisions.
15: Well, it's not due until next year. And look, parties occasionally do that. I think this is like the fourth time that the DNC has done it. The Republicans in the 70s and the aftermath of Watergate were similarly pressed. But look, this guy is incompetent. He was put in there as the most left wing of the available candidates.
14: Not David Hogg. Isn't David Hogg more left wing than him?
15: Well, but that's it. I mean, you're not going to put a 24-year-old in charge of the Democratic
14: assistant.
15: Party.
14: Wait, wasn't he deputy DNC?
15: Oh, yeah, but he wasn't the chairman. He was, okay. Of course, they're trying to placate the elements inside the Democratic Party, and so they put David Hogg in there, who lives off of a political action committee. I read their report, their finance report. I've read it. It's amazing that I will say the guy is not staying in fancy hotels, but he's constantly on the road and staying in hotels and billing his political action committee for his meals and his lodging and his expenses. And his salary, this guy Kent Martin is a disaster for the Democrats. They made a mistake when they made him chairman. They're stuck with him through this election. I can just imagine that Hakeem Jeffries and Chuck Schumer are sitting there pulling their hair, saying, "You know, we have a DNC that is not only not helping us big time; it's not helping us at all."
14: Carl Rove, you're fired up today, man. You're always fired up, but I think I get credit for getting you going.
15: Well, Shannon Brieb got me going. I thought it was a superb interview, and she hit the exactly right tone. It was very factual, no name calling. Is this yes or no? And of course, give credit to the Democratic Socialist. I think she's vice chair.
14: Yeah.
15: Who said, yeah, this is exactly where we are. We're proud of it.
14: Absolutely. Okay, Carl Rove, thank you very much.
15: Thank you. All the best.
14: All right. When we come back, I'm going to try to give myself some credit in the break and then come back and start fresh.
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1: City of Apopka set to take another look at a millage rate increase that could be as much as a 17% property tax increase. The city has yet to approve its 2027 budget. Former FDA Commissioner Scott Gottlieb saying that the agency does not yet have the cyclosporiasis outbreak under control. He said during an appearance on Face the Nation that while the FDA has done well in tracing the issue back to central Mexico and specific farms, the situation remains unresolved. And President Trump is set to host Israeli Prime Minister Benjamin Netanyahu at the White House later this week as the war with Iran continues. Tuesday's meeting will be the first face-to-face talks between the two since the Iran conflict began back in late February.
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30: I think one of the bedrocks of our city is protest. It is something that has been a part of what makes our city so special, that New Yorkers can express themselves, whether they are in support or in opposition, no matter on whatever topic. We are talking about someone who has been charged with crimes against humanity, someone who has visited this city on many an occasion and who has been welcomed by previous mayors. And I want to make it very clear that that welcome ends with me.
14: Yeah, good. He doesn't want to see you anyway, number one. Number two is, it was the ICC who don't subscribe to, you idiot. Stop saying that over and over again. And it wasn't genocide. Spend a minute over there and understand. You know, October 7th happened. The response was the most well-executed battle plan in one of the densest populations in the world, and they still did it, reluctant to go in until they were attacked and were given no choice. John Spencer from the War College, a college he would never be accepted or applied to, went ahead and looked at it. And if you are doing genocide, do you drop flyers on buildings saying we're going to hit here in 1 hour or 1 day, make sure to get out? And if anyone died as a civilian, it's not by a mistake, not by targeted, because they set up, did the Hamas, and do set up in schools, daycares, and in hospitals. You clown. He thinks we're all idiots. When we come back, an update on the war in Iran.
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1: Hey there, and thanks for listening to WDBO. I'm Greg Rhodes with our top story. As a Leon County judge is now set to make a decision today on the future of Republican candidate James Fishback's eligibility to run for Florida governor.
0: Fishback, who currently polls second behind Congressman Byron Donalds, has been fighting a lawsuit challenging his qualifications to be on the August primary ballot. The GOP gubernatorial contender admitted in court Tuesday that he voted in the 2020 presidential election in Washington, D.C., and had a homestead exemption on a condo he owns there. According to Florida law, gubernatorial candidates must be residents and registered voters of the state for the preceding 7 years. Florida Lieutenant Governor Jay Collins, who is also seeking the GOP nomination for Florida governor, filed a lawsuit against Fishback months after published reports raised concerns about Fishback's residency. Collins did not appear in court on Tuesday, but his campaign manager did. Both sides believe they prevailed in court. Isaac Abdel-Messiah, WDBO News.
1: In a recent Signal State poll, Fishback polling at 12% in second place in the Republican gubernatorial race, while Byron Donalds currently sits at 43%.
21: This is
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4: 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More details coming up.
1: You're currently listening to WDBO, Orlando's severe weather station, as we continue our team coverage. An increase in cases of leprosy in Florida has health officials telling residents, leave the armadillos alone.
6: The common culprit is thought to be armadillos. So, you know, we advise people to avoid armadillos. They carry the bacteria.
1: That was State Surgeon General Joseph Lodapo speaking at a conference in Orlando on Friday. The state has been following an increase in cases of the disease since last year and now have 17 reported cases this year. The presumed culprit is the nine-banded armadillo, which calls the majority of the I-4 corridor home. Officials say that leprosy, also called Hansen's disease, isn't contracted through casual contact, so prolonged contact with the bacteria is key. And even if infected, doctors say that the overall risk to the general public is low and is a treatable disease. And 99 days till the midterms, and there's already some chaos.
8: A weekend court ruling means states that sued the Trump administration don't have to follow an executive order of his that makes the Postal Service create a list of approved voters. The First Circuit Court of Appeals says the Constitution stipulates states are responsible for elections, not the feds. The ruling affects the 23 states that sued, all run by Democrats. The other 27 states are not covered. Not clear if the Postal Service will carry out Trump's order in those red states. Wayne Cabot, ABC News.
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4: I'm Channel 9 Eyewitness News meteorologist Daniel McFarland, and throughout the entire area, we are once again tracking some decent rain chances during the afternoon with some stronger thunderstorms being possible. We're also watching high temperatures in the low 90s, but it still could feel like 100 degrees later today. For Channel 9 Eyewitness News, I'm meteorologist Daniel McFarland.
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11: I want to watch out for a crash along Bennett Road at Colonial Drive. You got rescue crews on the scene. Got another crash that's going to be on Orange Blossom Trail at the intersection near Colonial Drive. Also seeing delays still on I-4 westbound approaching 535 eastbound. Tap of the brakes just before World Drive. And then you got delays from 192 to 535 after that clear into downtown. From the WDBO Traffic Center, I'm Ed Torrance.
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12: I think that I continue to have confidence in state and local authorities in making sure that there's going to be a free and fair election in November. And if modest or minor challenges emerge, such as the one that was disclosed voluntarily by the authorities in New Jersey, that it is immediately corrected. And that's what I expect will continue to happen. Unfortunately, what we've seen from Donald Trump is that in this particular case, Republicans have adopted voter suppression as an electoral strategy because they have failed to actually deliver on making life more affordable for the American people.
14: Yeah, the last sentence is a total fallacy. What I have never heard it in behind closed doors or anything else where people say, I want less minorities to vote. I want to make sure this group that nobody says that. And it's an insult to minorities to say that they can't get voter ID. I would not have put anything else into the Save America Act except for things that had to do with voting. They have some things about trans men and women's sports. I would not have put that in there. But having said that, I maybe it's a bridge too far to say get rid of all mail-in voting because in some Republican states, they really like it. But I do think putting a limit where it's got to land by Election Day, I think that works. Joining us now is Sean Davis, CEO of the Federalist. Sean, I expect Keem Jeffries is a politician. That's playing politics, right? So, but how significant is the discovery that Governor Mikey Sherrill brought up last week of over 4 million people getting registered and even though they're illegal aliens?
13: I think it was a pretty big development because we've heard for years, if not decades, that that never happens. There's never illegals who vote. There's never anyone who's getting fraudulently registered. And yet what we find time after time is that that thing that never happens keeps happening all the time. And for it to have happened in the numbers and at the scale it did in New Jersey suggests that it's probably not just limited to one state. I suspect that every state that is relying heavily on motor voter is doing the same thing. And by the way, that's why Democrats wanted it initially under Clinton. They knew what would happen. They wanted to get as many voters registered as possible so that they could then go out and chase ballots. So for Democrats to pretend otherwise, I just find kind of like cloying and tiresome. I wish everyone would just be honest. It's key to their franchise. It's key to their electoral hopes. And so they're for it. And it's really that simple.
14: You realize the data company pushed back and said, do not blame us on this. They did not accept the blame.
13: Yeah, I don't blame them for not wanting to accept the blame. Regardless of whether it was a data issue or a deliberately designed program to do this, I think everyone with a brain and common sense knows what's going on. They want to get everyone with a pulse registered, and then they want to send a mail-in ballot to every address on earth, and then they can just send out their minions to go collect the ballots. Doesn't really matter if they're real voters or not, as long as they get the ink on them. We've known this for years. And again, I wish they would just be honest about it. We could be adults. We're all adults. We can talk about things like adults. And just talk about the ramifications of this instead of playing this dumb game that if you want people to have to prove they're who they say they are, that somehow you're a racist who doesn't want anyone to vote. It's absurd and insulting.
14: And if I'm a Republican, I would make it clear, if we lose, I'm okay with it. I just want the right person to win. And I'm concerned about the outcome in these voters. I mean, the ballot harvesting is farcical. Why would anyone allow people to pick up your ballots, round them up, hold them to Election Day? And what we just saw, Los Angeles was the laughingstock of the country with Spencer Pratt losing when he was almost winning. He ends up dropping to a distant third where all the late ballots come in for the second place finisher, allowing a runoff between two Democrats. And the fact is they took over a month to collect the ballots. Does anyone comfortable with that system? The polls say no.
13: No, it's absurd. And normally what you see in these things is even distributions throughout. If you were winning before all the late ballots came in, you're probably still winning after. But to have the third place person magically get significantly more than the person who'd been in first place the whole time, it begs belief. It's ridiculous. And the thing about elections is they're kind of like currency. Fiat currency has value as long as people believe it has value. Our elections are assumed to be honest as long as people assume they're honest. But once you start getting into this business where you really have no idea if each vote is legal, if people actually cast ballots, that's when you start ending up in banana republic territory. And it's a really, really bad place to be in as a country. And so I would think not even for partisan reasons, but for existential reasons, we need to clean up our elections so people can have faith in them regardless of the result.
14: When people say a clean up rolls, it's just to get rid of dead people and people that moved. That's it. So why is that even controversial? Yeah, but they go, well, you just want to get rid of minority. I mean, that's not true. Have an independent board do it. Just clean them up. So I want you to hear just a little bit more before I move on from this New Jersey Assemblyman, Brian Bergen, Cut 23.
2: And I got to tell you one other thing about this whole blame game that's going on. Mikey Sherrill blaming the former governor, blaming the software company. The reality is the real people who screwed this up are members of the state legislature, but Mikey Sherrill has been led around by the throat from them ever since she got elected. She is not in control. It's Senate President Scutari and Assembly Speaker Coughlin, both who screwed this state up to begin with and put these processes in place. They're the real people to blame. She just can't say it because they're her bosses.
14: Do you think so? You think that's the dynamic there? I wouldn't know.
13: I mean, that seems pretty convenient to blame it on these kind of unnamed legislatures. No one knows who their state legislator is in order to let off the hook the person who's at the actual top of the government. Seems a little convenient to me. What I'm going to do, I'm going to blame everyone involved in it. I think everyone who had any sort of involvement in this deserves some of the blame. I don't care if it all goes to Mikey Sherrill or all goes to the legislature. They're all culpable because we all know what they're doing.
14: So I like to know which, by the way, they have voter ID in New Jersey already. But now they say, Chris Christie says the person in charge doing an independent investigation is somebody that he trusts. He says this guy will do an honest job. So I'm curious if this ends at 4.4 million or not, if this gets bigger, because we know in that governor election, I never expected the Republican candidate to get trounced like that. That was a huge surprise for me because he barely lost the last time and no one even knew him.
13: Yeah, and it's the thing. It's not the result.
14: Citarelli.
13: It's not who wins exactly that matters. It's that you want to know, hey, they were only counting legal votes. If that mail-in ballot got sent in and 100% came from that person intended to do it the way they wanted, I don't care if it's a red state, a blue state, or a purple state. First off, we should be able to have all these votes in one night. Florida can do it. It's one of the biggest states in the country. This business of taking months is absurd, and it's insulting to the intelligence of everyone in the country. And the only reason you do that, the only reason you allow a process to do that, is if you want to take advantage of the process to rig it.
14: And I'll tell you, think about this. California is the worst. And people think, what's the big deal? It's a big deal. You know why? And you know this, Sean. It's because the House could be make or break for either party by how California goes with those different district races. So if we wait to the last minute, the House is going to be decided. I think we all agree there's 16 by 16 seats and most likely going to be 5 or 6 either way. A lot of that could be in California, especially with the drama of the redistricting. You have no precedent in a lot of these areas. And now we're going to wait 2 or 3 weeks to find out who's in control of the House. This could be a really big deal.
13: You're more optimistic than I am. I don't think it'll be 2-3 weeks. It might be 1 or 2 months. We might not know until the end of December or early January.
14: Wow.
13: And then if you think that's bad, imagine if the left is able to get away with this national popular vote compact. Can you imagine us having to wait into January for California to count when we know it's all shenanigans?
14: Can you tell me what that means? I actually don't know what that is. What did you just say?
13: So there's a group of people who are trying to get states to go along and end the Electoral College without amending the Constitution. by changing state laws to basically force half the states to allocate their electoral votes to the popular vote winner nationwide. So if you were to have a national popular vote, you kind of nullify the states. It's just whoever gets the most votes. Every single election will come down to how Karen Bass counts votes in Los Angeles County 2 months after the election. That is a recipe for America being a laughingstock and not being a serious country anymore.
14: Right. I don't think really people care that much. Lastly, about the Vote America, Save America Act, Senator Kennedy, on what it would do. Cut 24.
5: In my opinion, for both sides to have credibility in the elections, in our elections, we need to do two things and only two things. Number one, you have to prove you are you who you say you are in order to register to vote and to vote. And number two, however you decide to vote, that's up to the states. We need to go back to having an election day, not an election month. We've got to know the results of the election that night or shortly thereafter if it's close. That, to me, is what the SAVE Act is all about. And I think we can pass it. And I think we can craft it in a way to survive a bird bath.
14: Do you think so, Sean Davis?
13: I personally, when it comes to procedure in the Senate, when he's talking about a bird bath, he's talking about statutory rules in the Senate about what's allowed and not allowed in a reconciliation bill. I don't think the Save America Act is going to get through that process. I just don't. It's too policy focused and not budget focused enough. It's why they need to pass it in a regular order. I think a lot of the talk about getting it through reconciliation is a fantasy, personally.
14: So I want to give you a little bit more Kennedy to give his opinion, because it's rarely he goes against John Thune a little bit here. Cut 25.
5: Maybe take a few extra days. Look, I mean no disrespect. I love John Thune. He's my leader. He's got a big brain. He's better looking than me. But I think he's just being too cautious. He wants to spend the rest of our time talking with Senator Schumer about shutting down government. And the Graham Platner wing of the party, his party, is not going to let Schumer agree with us. They already want to give Schumer a bathrobe, a popsicle, and an early bedtime and have him retire. I don't think Chuck can agree with us.
14: So he says it's up to Thune to try to get those Republicans in line. And if they put the vote, and Sean, you tell me if I'm wrong here, put elements of the Save America Act in the supplemental defense bill, which is $95 billion, but $67 billion of which goes to defense. And if you put that in, the voting act in there, elements of it in, and they say, well, what's the money? Well, the money is you're going to need some money in order to implement these voter ID laws that are involved in the Save America Act, and maybe forget about the mail-in ballots, where you just do the ID part of it, a portion of it. Could you see the parliamentarian let that go by?
13: Yeah, so the supplemental is a little different. It's separate from the reconciliation process. So that just becomes kind of like a political power game, force one side to vote against it because they don't like the voter ID elements. I think that's probably a fine strategy. I agree with Senator Kennedy.
14: We need simple majority, right?
13: Yes. Well, potentially, yes, if you're doing a supplemental bill. I personally agree with Senator Kennedy that they need that Thune actually needs to start doing his job. Too often he acts like a scheduler and not a leader, where he just kind of looks around, throws up his hands and says, oh, well, we don't have what we need. Let's just move on and schedule something different. That is not what a leader does. I worry that the job may be too big for him, that either he doesn't understand a procedure or he just doesn't have the willingness to do the hard work to get hard things passed in the Senate. But we need voter ID. We need it. It is essential to faith in our elections. And whether they put that on a standalone bill or they tag it on to a supplemental appropriations bill, it needs to get done. And I frankly am tired of the excuses from Thune.
14: So I think it is a matter of calling up Mitch McConnell, if he's taking phone calls, and saying, Mitch, I need you on this. You know we need this. And going up to Murkowski and go, look, I know you got a problem with Trump. All right, I understand that. But on this, your country, the country, 80% of the country want this. Now, on voter ID, I get it. Some people live 1,000 miles in Alaska, they say, from a voting booth. Maybe you need some mail-in balloting there. Okay, maybe, but go with me here. And then on Collins, too. Collins usually has to pick her spots when to go with Trump. But you just got to get to the 50. Right now, we don't have the 50. And Tillis, I know you're angry, but what do you need? I'll put something in here you need so you can sleep better at night. Cassidy, I know you hate him, but and I know you're bitter, but we should really play ball here. Don't be mad at me. Don't hurt the country. I mean, that's what you want to see happen.
13: Exactly. And if there's anything we know about politicians in the United States Senate, they are largely, almost entirely transactional. Find out what they want. They all want something. And by the way, that goes both ways. Murkowski, you want to keep your leadership? You want to keep a committee chairmanship? Well, you can kiss that bye-bye forever if you don't do what needs to get done. So there's all things they want that are things we can give them or things that can be taken away from them. Boone has tried nothing and is all out of ideas, which I just think is unacceptable from a party leader in his position.
14: Yeah, I look forward to him doing something, because if it is a simple majority, get some of the Save America Act, it really should be done. I just want the right person to win. I don't care who it is. Just make sure the right person. I like to know the referee doing my game has not been paid off by the other team. That's it, right? As long as you can guarantee me that, I'll be okay with the outcome. Sean Davis, thanks so much. The CEO of the Federalist, appreciate it.
13: Thank you, sir.
14: All right, 1-866-408-7669. I'll be back to wrap things up, and we got much more to talk about, including some revelations on the Red Sea and Saudi Arabia.
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1: Orange County Mayor Jerry Demings was presented with the Public Leadership in the Arts Award. The national award recognizes elected officials who have advanced the arts and arts education within their communities. A ruling now expected later today on the eligibility for James Fishback in Florida's gubernatorial race. A judge's ruling is expected by 5 p.m. today. Millions of Americans are still dealing with extreme heat today. Another heat dome now settling over the central U.S., driving temperatures up into the triple digits from Kansas to North Dakota, from Colorado to Minnesota, and right here into the south, with a heat advisory in central Florida in effect from 11 a.m. until 8 p.m. tonight.
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1: Good afternoon, 12 o'clock here at WDBO. Our top story is the Berlin Pride attack. The suspect in the attack on that Berlin Pride festival that left one dead, killed by police. Fox's Jeff Paul has more.
2: Not only is the suspect accused of driving a van into a crowd at a German Pride festival, but authorities also say he had previously tried to join ISIS. Investigators say the attack happened on Saturday. They believe the suspect, Abdul Balat, intentionally drove a van into a crowd at the Berlin Pride Festival. Police say he then got out and started stabbing others with a machete. He was on the run for a day, and when officers found the suspect, they say he ran towards them with a knife. Police then fired at least one shot, killing the suspect on the scene. Authorities say everything suggests he was motivated by Islamic extremism. The recent attack is leaving many in the community stunned by what's happened.
1: Investigators say the suspect traveled to Lebanon last year in an attempt to join ISIS forces in Syria, but was jailed for 3 months in the country by a military court before returning to Germany.
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3: I'm Channel 9 Eyewitness News meteorologist Daniel McFarland. We are watching some rain chances building up over the area. More details for you coming up.
1: I'm Laurel Lee, 86 degrees, mostly cloudy right now in Orlando. Continuing our team coverage, hundreds of thousands of people are under evacuation order in portions of Spain and France as dry and hot conditions continue to spark wildfires in that region. The fires have led to the death of one person in Spain and dozens of firefighters have been hurt. They're so large they can be seen from a satellite. ABC's Marcus Moore is in Spain near the fire line.
4: And the region had a very wet winter and also a spring, so there's a lot of vegetation, dry vegetation now. And also Western Europe had its hottest June on record, a kind of perfect storm for these fires to start and then move rapidly across the terrain, and the temperatures are expected to rise again.
1: A panel of Central Florida policy and government experts will examine a major property tax amendment heading to Florida voters this November.
5: The League of Women Voters of Orange County will host a discussion panel event on August 12th at the Winter Park Event Center. The discussion will focus on Amendment 3, which would significantly expand Florida's homestead exemption for property taxes collected by counties, cities, and other local governments. Property taxes supporting public schools would not be affected. If approved by at least 60% of voters, the amendment would create a $150,000 non-school homestead exemption in 2027 and increase it to $250,000 in 2028. The discussion will also be live streamed on the organization's Facebook page with an edited version scheduled to be published later on YouTube. For more information about the event, check out the Orange County League of Women Voters website. Isaac Abdel Messiah, WDBO News.
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3: I'm Channel 9 Eyewitness News meteorologist Daniel McFarland. We have already seen some decent rain out there early today, with more expected throughout much of the afternoon. Severe weather doesn't look likely, but pockets of heavy rain, frequent lightning, and some strong winds are all possible. For Channel 9 Eyewitness News, I'm meteorologist Daniel McFarland.
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15: Good afternoon. We have a crash I-4 westbound at the 408, and two left lanes are currently blocked. That's slowing things up now as you make your way through downtown. Broken down vehicle, Sand Lake Road westbound at I-Drive with a left turn lane blocked, and an abandoned vehicle, State Road 429 northbound after the 414 with a right lane closed. From the WDBO Traffic Center, I'm Paul Cross.
0: 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And a powerlifting dad of five. Filling in for Eric today, Elijah Haar.
16: Well, welcome back to the Eric Erickson Show, coast to coast. It's really good to be with you today. But before the next 3 hours, going to dig into a lot of topics covered in the headlines. Everything from what the FDA did and what they didn't do Thursday and Friday when it comes to peptides. We'll talk about, you know, are we in the middle of a housing crisis? Every time I'm online, I see this doomer clickbait about how foreclosures and bankruptcies at their highest levels. We'll break all that down. We'll talk about this lawsuit that's happening against Meta, taking place in Tennessee, may change how the Facebook and Instagram algorithms work. We'll dig into that a little bit. I'll give you my own take on the Odyssey movie. I know everybody else has theirs, but I want to start with the upcoming election. I hear this constantly from people. Oh man, it's going to be a bad year for Republicans. The president's unpopular. The war in Iran's unpopular. And they're not all wrong. It's going to be a challenging uphill environment. We know this. Every sixth year of a president's two-term presidency is traditionally tough. We know that. I think the only time in history it hasn't been absolutely brutal was maybe in 1998 when Bill Clinton was in a fight with Republicans and the Democratic people or the Democratic voters came out to support him. But by and large, we know it's a tough environment. We know that. But the interesting thing is the Democratic Party is making the same mistake that Republicans made when you look back at 2010. Do you remember 2010? If you look back at 2010, it was a good year. Republicans, they won the House. They won the Senate. Everybody was angry at Barack Obama. The Republican voters came out in droves. But do you remember that in 2010, in the Tea Party year of 2010, the Republicans left a bunch of seats on the board they could have won? And they did it because they nominated candidates that were unwinnable candidates in the general election. Let's a little history lesson, but stick with me because you're going to find out Democrats are doing the same thing this cycle. Do you remember Christine O'Donnell from Delaware? Christine O'Donnell, who beat a sitting congressman. She's running for the U.S. Senate. It's a Republican year. It's a state we should pick up. And then it turns out she has to go on TV and say, well, I'm not a witch. Her entire candidacy defined by whether or not she practiced witchcraft. Not exactly where you want your candidate. The issue sets are not what you want to be discussing. And she crashed and burned, and Democrats win Delaware, a state that was an eminently winnable state back in 2010. Look at Nevada. We had Harry Reid on the ropes. And then Sharon Engel, a Tea Party favorite, wins the primary. Everything after the primary had her out front and leading. And then she stumbles all the way in. She keeps calling the wrong people names. She has these insane positions that don't make any sense. Just a terrible candidate. I think she was leading by 8 to 10 points when the primary was over. Harry Reid, very unpopular. Republicans very excited to come out and beat him. And then she stumbles in the home stretch. You had Ken Buck out in Colorado. I mean, you said, and this wasn't just 2010. You had Joe Miller up in Alaska. Remember that? It extended to 2012. You had the Todd Akin situation in Missouri in 2012. You had Richard Murdoch in Indiana in 2012. All winnable Senate seats. And every single time that it's supposed to be a winnable race, the Republicans end up nominating somebody who steps on their own foot, can't seem to come out of it. And here, lo and behold, they lose the race at the end. Didn't matter that Republican voters were coming out in droves. Candidate quality is very, very, very important. And there's an old adage that says those who don't learn the lessons of history are doomed to repeat them. And the Democratic Party right now is repeating the mistakes Republicans made in 2010. And I'll be honest, like, look, I'm happy that's the case. I would like them to repeat as many mistakes as possible. And then when I talk to my Republican friends, we get so frustrated, especially during the primary season. Everybody's shooting at each other. It's like a circular firing squad. And sometimes that extends into the general election. Well, take heart, ladies and gentlemen. Democrats do the same thing Republicans do. They do it all the time. And they're doing it this year. Let's take a look around the country at some of these eminently winnable seats that the Democrats are going to give back to us. I mean, where we could start. We could start in Maine. Maine's the only state that Kamala Harris won 2 years ago that there's a Republican incumbent who seems to be vulnerable. That's Susan Collins. And Democrats ignored the super popular two-term Democratic governor who probably would have waltzed to victory and nominated some guy named Graham Plattner, despite the fact that he had a Nazi symbol on tattooed on him, despite the fact that there was rumblings that he may not be a good guy. And it was just one barrage after the other. He had strange Reddit posts, and then, you know, ex-girlfriends started coming out. And every time, all the Democrats, Bernie Sanders on down, would race out to defend it. Well, this isn't that bad. He's apologized to it. Eventually, it all caught up. It was a mountain of evidence that just buried him into the ground. And they've nominated a new candidate. But look, he's starting behind. It's like they're doing their own version of Kamala Harris in Maine, where he's only got, you know, a couple hundred or a hundred some days to campaign and try to win this thing. And candidly, nobody wants to talk about Graham Plattner, but the stench of his candidacy hangs over the Democrats in Maine. Susan Collins may be the most fortunate politician in modern American history, but she somehow is watching the Democrats stumble all over themselves. And look, she's already sent a letter to the Secretary of State saying, I'm just not sure this guy's even eligible to run. There's rumors about what might come out about him. It's one of those perfect storm situations. Again, in a state Kamala Harris won, in a sixth year of a Republican president, in a time when Democrats are very fired up and Republicans not as much, Susan Collins has everything going right, and Democrats probably are going to leave that seat on the board. Now, let's look down in Texas. I know. It's Democrats every year. This is the year we're going to win Texas. And the closest they got was Beto O'Rourke, and he still came up short. And he was a great candidate. Well, they nominated a version of Beto O'Rourke this year. I call him Beta O'Rourke because he's the vegan candidate for U.S. Senate down there in Texas, running all these ads about telling all these people we're going to do a vegan campaign. Again, in the beef capital, I don't understand where he came up with the idea. He's gone on national TV, said God has multiple genders, he's non-binary, whatever. Like, you couldn't figure out, if I were to write down three or four things that I'd be like, I can't have a candidate in Texas say this. He's done them all. He's checked every single box. And then he's offended the African-American voters, and him and Jasmine Crockett are each other's. Again, a state that they should, especially, you had a big Republican primary. You had Ken Paxton knock off the incumbent John Cornyn. And there's a huge, huge wide gap, and Democrats have fallen all over themselves. They're going to do it. I think they're going to do it a week from tomorrow in Michigan. There's this El Said candidate who's a supporter of Palestine, and one of these with just these extreme liberal, progressive, socialist positions, and has a shot, has got AOC and Bernie Sanders and the entire crew traipsing down to Michigan to make sure. Look, if El Sayed runs against Mike Rogers, who's the Republican nominee in Michigan, if El Sayed runs against Mike Rogers, if that's the November election, I know Michigan is purple at best. I know that's a tough state to win. But if you have El Sayed versus Mike Rogers, the former director of the FBI, the most American patriot, America first attitude, like that's a hard race, in my opinion, for Democrats to win. And that's, they should win that walking away. And they're set to nominate the candidate with the biggest problematic background in that primary. They're making all the same mistakes Republicans made in 2010. They left seats on the board. Now, look, we all know the Democratic Party is in good, in Georgia. John Ossoff is raising money left and right. He's going to be very, very tough. Republicans had a tough primary. That's not an easy pickup like we once thought it might be. North Carolina, that's going to be a tough seat. Michael Whatley is running behind the former new North Carolina governor. Ohio's a coin flip seat. You got the old Sherrod Brown's back to run once again. So look, they're not messing up everywhere, but neither did Republicans in 2010. And the point I'm trying to make is if you're a Republican voter and you're concerned about this cycle, and you're like, this is going to be a bad cycle, take heart. Because not only are Democrats doing the same circular firing squads that we Republicans love to do every cycle, they are also failing to find the right candidates at each seat. They have either recruited or stumbled upon these absolutely dreadful standard bearers that are going to cost them one, two, maybe three seats this year in the U.S. Senate. Again, they, like, the House is tough. The House is brutally tough. But in the U.S. Senate, we already have a majority. They have to almost draw to a gut shot straight to have a chance to pick up the U.S. Senate election. That's what they want. If they can pick up the Senate, they're going to block every single judicial nominee. They're going to cause havoc in any appointment. It's going to be a challenging game. But they have to get perfect. And not only do they get it perfect, they can't even get to neutral because J.D. Vance will break the vote for Republicans. And even if they get a 51-49 edge, everybody's sort of whispering, John Fetterman may not stay a Democrat. Like Democrats, they have to get it so perfect to wrest the Senate back from the Republicans. And they're giving us opportunities in state after state after state after state. They're giving us opportunities and showing us we may fall apart, we may not do it right, we may give up the ghost in this state. And it's fantastic for Republicans. So that's my look. It doesn't matter. Forget the polls. Forget the energy levels. If you just look at the technical conditions, whether it's some redistricting in the House, whether it's bad candidates in the Senate, circular firing squads, we Republicans are going to do better in November than we should because the Democrats are giving us gifts. All right. We got a huge show today. We got lots to get into. We'll talk about the Meta lawsuit and the NFL and we're going to talk about peptides and the FDA. When we come back, I want to talk to you about this doomer stuff you see about foreclosures and bankruptcies. I don't think the housing market is as bad as people say it is. I'm Elijah Haar filling in for Eric Erickson, and we'll be right back.
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1: Authorities in Seattle are searching for a second suspect after a shooting near the Space Needle left three people dead last night. Four others were injured when shots rang out during the Bite of Seattle Festival, with the youngest of those victims being just 2 years old. Severe weather is hitting the Midwest. Northward Wisconsin has been hit with storms today, and they're expected to push into the Chicago area by the middle of the day. This larger line of storms is said to move through Illinois and Indiana into the afternoon and may impact parts of Kentucky by the evening. The U.S. and Iran have seemingly paused hostilities once again today. U.S. diplomats sought to give peace talks some space on Friday, bringing a halt to 2 weeks of military strikes. Iran said it will reciprocate following a China-led push to resume stalled diplomatic efforts in Pakistan, though Iran denied media reports that it had agreed to a 10-day ceasefire.
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5: From garages to global giants, Silicon Valley, a region in Northern California, became the engine of modern innovation. 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I'm Isaac Abdel-Messiah, and that's your America 250 moment on WDBO, Orlando's news and talk.
17: Conservative outsider Joe Strada knows every dollar Washington spends was earned by somebody who got up early, worked hard, and paid their taxes. Washington politicians have never worked a day in their lives, but think your paycheck belongs to them. Joe Strada knows your paycheck belongs to you. You earned it.
18: I'm Joe Strada. I've been working with my hands since I was 14, so I know what a dollar's worth. Washington, they spend your money like it's free. I'll stand with President Trump to stop the insane spending, cut your taxes, and lower your gas bill. Because hard work should pay off, not get taxed away.
17: Joe Strada, the conservative businessman outsider for Congress. Stop the spending, cut the taxes, and put working Americans first. Joe Strada will stand with President Trump to protect the paycheck you've earned and stop the Washington politicians who think it's theirs.
18: I'm Joe Strada, candidate for Congress, and I approve this message.
15: Hey, Cheryl, here we are again talking about financial stuff.
9: Yeah, we are. But today I want to pin you down on something, Mike Lester.
15: Is it, are we talking wrestling or what?
9: No.
15: Okay.
9: No.
15: I mean,
9: no.
15: You know, like full Nelson, half Nelson. I mean, I'm not really into pain.
9: No.
15: Okay.
9: All right. We could start over, but I'm going to keep going. Give me three good reasons why someone would not want a fixed index annuity.
15: Okay. An FIA. That's not going to make sense to our listeners right now, but fixed index, there's a lot of different ones. Okay. Number one, long-term contract. Penalties to get your money out.
9: Ooh, that's a good one.
15: And the penalties, depending on the contract, could be 10% or more. Number two, false information. Guarantees that sound too good to be true. So they guarantee you stock market participation, no risk of loss. Sounds good. What's the participation? If your participation is 1% and you could have gone to a CD, you should have gotten a CD. So the participation is really, really important. And then things like income for life. Well, income for life, that's great. Where does the income come from? In my experience with fixed index annuities, it comes from your principal. I don't know anybody who wants income that is not actually income. They're just paying you out of your own pocket. And then I say number three is just, where do you wind up 10 years after, 20 years after? So you made this long-term commitment. You have very little liquidity. You don't have options. You wind up in a situation where, okay, I had income, but they paid me out of my own pocket. They guaranteed me growth, but I only got minimal growth. It's just the advisor who sells these accounts to you is getting a commission up front. You have to ask yourself, where does that money come from? How do they get paid? And how can they promise us? Too good to be true is too good to be true. Now, in our situation, we don't promote annuity products because we know of other investment options that can still provide income, they can still provide protection, but we aren't having to go through insurance companies or third parties or commissions to get you what you need for income.
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15: 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Most people don't know what a structured note is. 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We don't do that at Talon Wealth.
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1: Welcome back to the Eric Erickson Show, coast to coast. I'm Elijah Haar, filling in today for the great Eric Erickson. Everybody has figured out newspapers are totally falling off the grid. Even the mainstream, NBC, CBS, ABC, they're struggling with ratings. Part of the reason that I think a lot of these entities are struggling is people in general, when they tune in, they think everything is doomsday. It's all stuff about how bad things are. Local news is replete with stories about car accidents and children in trouble and things like that. National news, frankly, and a lot of this comes back to just a general distaste for Republicans in charge, is a story after story about Iran, about this, you know, the economy is not where it needs to be. Gas prices remain stubbornly high. Inflation, you know, they wouldn't talk about inflation during the 4 years of Joe Biden. But as soon as Donald Trump comes in, suddenly they want to take a hard, long look at coffee prices. And, you know, they want to tie it to tariffs. And they may be right and they may be wrong. But, you know, the story that irks me the most is when you see these headlines talking about foreclosures and housing, and you know, Andrew Yang last week posted, he's like, the pain is spreading to homeowners. Highest foreclosure rate in 7 years. It's getting worse from here. And listen, we all know that the housing market is a soft spot for Trump. Everybody knows that. The mortgage rates, you know, back in 2021, everybody's at 3%. The housing is crazy. You put a house on the market, and by the end of day one, you'd have three bids over asking price. It was a total seller's market. And it's sort of flatlined out a little bit, across the country. There are areas that are doing bad. A lot of the really peak places to go, Austin, Texas, and some of the big cities in Florida, you know, they're in rough places. But by and large, the housing market is very average. And part of that is the interest rates now in the 6.5%, which, you know, look, it sounds high right now, but if you go back to the 1970s, people would have killed for 6.5%. But these stories about the foreclosure crisis really get to me. If you look at maps of housing inventory from 1980 to present, we're basically at parity. There's really no, look, there was giant ups at some point and there was giant downs at some point. If you look at the foreclosure number, frankly, if you think we are in a foreclosure crisis today, if you look at the foreclosure numbers, that would say that we have been in a foreclosure crisis really since World War II. Traditionally, 1-4% of mortgage loans are in some stage of delinquency. That's normal. It may not be good, but it's in historical terms, normal. And what happened was, if you go back a few years during COVID with reduced rates and with what was happening with the pandemic, foreclosure rates went way down. So they're up now since then. That doesn't mean they're high. It's not even close to being high. You got to remember that all the different bills that were passed for the past, you know, 25 years, you had bankruptcy reform in 05, you had Dodd-Frank with the qualified mortgage rule in 14. All of those laws, the credit profiles for homeowners look really, really good. High credit scores dominate the mortgages now. So don't believe all this, these headlines. I mean, you know, everybody always says, believe none of what you hear and half of what you see. And with news organizations so hell-bent on telling you how bad everything is because Republicans in the White House and Republicans control the Senate and Republicans control the House, they're going to promote these stories. Oh, foreclosures are at their highest point in years. Well, yeah, because the 2020 and 2021 were historically low. Nobody wants to kick somebody their house when people can't pay rent, and so they didn't do it. And so to say that we've reverted to the mean somehow is indicative of this foreclosure and housing crisis, it's just not true. All right, we got more to go. When we come back, we'll talk about the FDA and peptides. I'm Elijah Haar on Eric Erickson.
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2: Good afternoon, 12:30 here at WDBO. Our top story, police in Germany say the suspect in this weekend's deadly attack on Berlin's Pride Festival is dead. NBC's Valerie Castro has details.
3: Police say they found Abdul Balut in a garden. He rushed towards officers with a stabbing weapon before they say he was stopped by our special operations unit using a firearm and subsequently died. The manhunt lasted nearly 24 hours before coming to a dramatic end in the suburbs of Berlin.
2: Authorities say one woman was killed and at least 29 others were injured Saturday night when the man drove a truck into a crowd and began attacking people with a machete near the Brandenburg Gate. German's interior minister told a news conference all the evidence points to an Islamist terrorist attack.
0: This is
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5: I'm Channel 9 Eyewitness News meteorologist Daniel McFarland. We are watching some rain chances building up over the area. More details for you coming up.
2: I'm Laurel Lee, 86 degrees and mostly cloudy right now in Orlando. Continuing our team coverage, a Massachusetts woman is on trial in a case where her lawyers are expected to argue that postpartum issues were the reason she killed her three children.
6: Lindsay Clancy has pleaded not guilty in the three counts of murder in the deaths of her children, 5-year-old Cora, 3-year-old Dawson, and 8-month-old Callan on January 24, 2023. Prosecutors argue Clancy strangled her three children in well-planned murders, but Clancy's attorney, Kevin Reddington, plans to lay out an insanity defense. A jury was hearing opening statements on Monday in a trial that's expected to take several weeks. If convicted of murder, Clancy faces life in prison without parole. If found not guilty due to a lack of criminal responsibility, she would be committed to a state mental health facility. Isaac Abdel-Messiah, WDBO News.
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7: Hurricane Genevieve is the first Category 5 storm in 2 years in the East Pacific, hitting maximum sustained winds of 160 miles an hour, according to the National Hurricane Center. It's expected to stay far out to sea on a course roughly parallel with Mexico's western coast. Swells reaching parts of Mexico's southwestern coast and the Baja California Peninsula are expected to cause life-threatening surf and ripcurrent conditions. Farther northwest in the Pacific, Hurricane Fausto, still moving in Hawaii's general direction, expected to be downgraded to a tropical storm before it gets there, still capable of generating significant surf. Chris Foster, Fox News.
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0: Some people are all talk, but conservative farmer Wilton Simpson gets the job done. That's why 61 Florida sheriffs, 24 former Cattlemen Association presidents, and Governor Ron DeSantis all agree. We need Republican Wilton Simpson for Commissioner of Agriculture. They endorse him because Wilton's done the job before. 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He got it done. Conservative Wilton Simpson banned hostile nations, including China, from buying Florida farmland. 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Expanding Florida's wildlife corridors? He got it done. Conservative Wilton Simpson created the Florida Wildlife Corridor Program and conserved 18 million acres of Florida land, including thousands of acres of working farmland. Wilton Simpson is a conservative workhorse who gets the job done. A proven conservative farmer endorsed by Ron DeSantis. Wilton Simpson for Commissioner of Agriculture.
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5: I'm Channel 9 Eyewitness News meteorologist Daniel McFarland. We have already seen some decent rain out there early today, with more expected throughout much of the afternoon. Severe weather doesn't look likely, but pockets of heavy rain, frequent lightning, and some strong winds are all possible. For Channel 9 Eyewitness News, I'm meteorologist Daniel McFarland.
0: 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Triple Team Traffic.
4: A little bit busy through downtown now, I-4 westbound because of an earlier crash right before the 408. It is on the left shoulder, but again, causing some slower speeds as you make your way into downtown. We have a broken down vehicle, Sand Lake Road, westbound at I-Drive with a left turn lane blocked, and a crash in Seminole County, Lake Mary Boulevard, westbound at Lake Mary Center. There's a right lane blocked. From the WDBO Traffic Center, I'm Paul Cross.
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1: Welcome back to KW. I'm sorry, welcome back to the Eric Erickson Show. A little bit of old habits slipping in there. Lots to get into. We've already talked about a few of these things. Some fun stuff. You haven't seen the news. We'll dig into it next hour. Dr. Fauci has got some of his diaries that have been revealed. I knew... that he was really into himself. I don't think I knew how much into himself he was. We'll dig into that a little bit next hour. But where I wanted to start right now is I want to talk a little bit about something that happened Thursday and Friday. A lot of you may or may not, you probably know a little bit about peptides. You've heard about peptides. You don't really know what they are. The FDA on Thursday and Friday under Robert F. Kennedy reviewed and made recommendations to approve 6 out of the 7 peptides they looked at on Thursday and Friday. I want to dig into this because this is, in my mind, maybe the most significant change to healthcare that we could see in a decade. So let's start back and look at what are peptides. For those of you who don't know, you've heard about them. It sounds, I don't know, is that like steroids? It's not. Peptides have been around for a very long time. The first peptide that a lot of people took was insulin. And lately, you've heard about peptides, you've heard about things like GLP-1s, Ozempic, Mounjaro, tirzepatide. Like, we know about them. They're slowly, you know, everybody on your Facebook feed that has lost weight, suddenly everybody's like, I don't want to say good job going to the gym because I assume they're just on the shot. But it's clearly had an impact on the nation. In fact, I think for maybe the first time in our lifetime, we've seen the number of people that are obese in the United States of America has declined. I know there's a lot of people that never thought that would happen, but we're seeing it now. So the question is, okay, if these GLP-1s are obviously having an impact on weight loss, and we all know everybody who is on insulin, that's a very common, then well, what else is out there? And the answer is there's a ton out there in the peptide community. And RFK, when he came into the administration, he said, hey, we are going to make America healthy again. And I will just, as an aside, I think RFK, of the cabinet that Donald Trump has put together, of the ones, I had low expectations for RFK. I was like, look, he's a Democrat. He was an environmental lawyer. I don't know how he's going to be. He has been one of the three most effective members that Donald Trump has appointed. And I think you'd be hard-pressed to find somebody to argue against it. You know, since he's been there, they've consolidated the number of shots they recommend that children get their first year or two of life, brought it more in line with a lot of the other developed industrial nations. His effect on the food industry has been dramatic, getting people to switch from seed oils to beef tallow, getting them to take dyes out of certain things. He has had a massive effect. But I think his effect on peptides is going to be bigger than anything else. Because here's the deal. For years, I would say probably for decades, people in certain spaces knew about the benefits of these peptides. The bodybuilding era, Hollywood, a lot of foreign countries, Russia and things like that, they've been using peptides for years. And there's Jeremy Renner, who is a famous actor. He was in the Avengers. He's been in a bunch of stuff, SWAT. A few years ago, he got run over by a snowplow, broke 38 bones, multiple surgeries. Doctors told him, we don't know if you'll ever walk again. And he's made a full recovery. And when they were asked about it, one of the things he talked about were some peptides that helped fix his body. Joe Rogan, same conversation. A year or two ago, he has a guy on. They talk about peptides. He said, well, I was supposed to have shoulder surgery. I started taking this thing called BPC-157. Within a few weeks, there's less pain. Eventually, we canceled the surgery. And they're right. And here's the deal. For years, these were what's called research only. And so people in Hollywood, athletes, the famous celebrities, they were doing their own research, but they were, you know, losing weight, fixing broken body parts, repairing skin, face. A lot of times you see these people and you're like, oh my gosh, they look like they haven't aged. Well, there are peptides that help with that. And these aren't synthetic, you know, chemicals. These are amino acids. And so when RFK got selected to work in the Trump administration, that was one of the things he said from the beginning. Look, we are going to try and get some of these things approved. And look, we all know why they've not been approved. They've not been approved because a lot of the larger entities, people like Big Pharma, you know, they have a financial interest in making sure that they can continue to sell stuff. And look, it's a lot like when I always joke, and I've got a lot of friends that are chiropractors, but I'm like, you guys really want to relieve the symptoms, but if you fix somebody, they're not going to come back to you, right? Now, that's that. I'm sure I'm offending the chiropractors now, but the truth of the matter is a lot of the stuff in the medical industry fixes symptoms downstream from problems. And the beautiful thing about a lot of these peptides is they fix the underlying problem and all the downstream symptoms go away. Now, the downside of peptides, the upside to us, the downside for the pharmacy industry is they don't cost a lot. You can get a lot of these things. You can try. If they fix you, they're a fairly cheap and inexpensive way to get fixed. And that's one of the reasons, like, look, the Eli Lilly is doing massive research on weight loss drugs. They did it on the other ones. They're in final round testing on this Retatrutide, which I think will be the greatest weight loss drug. I think it will be exponentially better than Ozempic, Mounjaro. Tirzepatide, it'll be a little different, and I think better than Tirzepatide, but I think they will be similar to each other. But Robert Kennedy says, okay, we're going to do this thing. We're going to get the FDA to approve this because the American public deserve to have opportunities to get this. And frankly, for the Biden administration, they banned all this stuff. So to catch you up at where we are last Thursday and Friday, last year the FDA said we are going to reschedule them from banned to research only, which means if you want a peptide, you can order it. You have to like get online and say, I'm a researcher, I have a lab, whatever. And then they just send you a little bottle of powder. And you have to figure out, it's a very convoluted process. You have to figure out how to get your bacteric water and your swipe, your syringes and your wipes and recreate itself. But it's all, there's no instructions. It's all just friends of friends being like, this is how you do it. And so now Donald Trump and RFK and the FDA have to make a decision. Are we going to go backwards and do what the Biden administration did and ban everything? Or are we going to legalize this and allow people to go to whatever entities they want to go to, their doctors, their pharmacists, their health clinics, and say, I want to try this new thing? And so that's what the FDA was looking at last week. So they had seven different peptides they were considering. And here's where it gets gnarly. You know how we talk about the deep state, the bureaucracy, the entrenched people that just absolutely hate Donald Trump? Well, that organization, those entities, their entire goal was to make sure that this stuff did not happen. And they produced a paper saying, look, none of these are any good. We don't like them. Here's why they should never be approved. And then in response to that, RFK added an assortment of new members to the committee and said, look, we're going to have a fair, I get it, you bureaucracy, you guys don't want to do this, but we think it's the right thing to do. So last week, and I'm going to rattle off some names. If you know peptides, you know these. If you don't know peptides, you'll have no idea what I'm talking about. BPC-157, KBV, TB-500, MOTC, Epitalon, and Cemex all got the thumbs up from the recommendation committee. Now, what's that mean to you? That means that it's probably, you know, a few months away, but at some point, I think the FDA is going to tell American compounders, great, you can start making this stuff, and doctors can start prescribing. The biggest one of these is obviously BPC-157. If you know anything about injury recovery, BPC-157 is the one that has showed the most promise. It has been utilized. You've got KBV and TB-500. Those are outstanding for inflammation reduction. A lot of times those three are packaged together. Sometimes they're packaged with a fourth thing called GHKCU. It's a copper peptide. It's good for skin and nails. But that is, in my mind, as we look at peptides in general, most peptides, it's insulin or it's weight loss. There's so many other uses and there's so many other peptides. But I think that one, more than any other, is going to have a national multi-generational effect on U.S. People in the United States. Because you're going to find out, look, I don't have to go and get injections. I don't have to go and get physical therapy, chiropractic care the rest of my life. Low back injuries, shoulder injuries, elbow injury, things like that. This stuff works. It works quickly and it works permanently. And it's not terribly expensive. And if you can manage to give yourself an injection, which most of this stuff requires you to give yourself an injection, you're going to find out really quickly how valuable this is. And that's, you talk about just scratching the surface. These six that were approved, MOTC is great for cellular rejuvenation, mitochondrial repair. We're talking about things that affect your entire body. And there's a whole nother batch, I think, in the spring that they're going to take a look at. But if you ever want to get into looking into the peptide space, your mind is going to be blown because there's a whole world out there of treatment, of healthcare that you don't know about unless you're into, you know, the alternative medicine lifestyle. And I grew up with a family that was really into the alternative medicine lifestyle. And I knew things about colloidal silver as a kid. I've heard of Rife machine. Like I know all about this stuff. And I'm somewhere between all alternative and somewhat traditional. But I can tell you in this space, RFK's push to have the FDA approve these peptides is going to have a massive impact way beyond the time that Trump is president. Because once this stuff is in production and people are getting it, and there's going to be mountains of evidence from these people being like, look, I'm fixed, I'm better. Oh, my lower back is better. My shoulder's better. My elbow's better. My wrists don't hurt. You're going to have a variety of different people going out there and be like, how did we not know about this? Why did nobody tell us about it until just now? And I think putting that genie back in the bottle is basically impossible if you are the industry, the FDA, whoever's the next president, and if they try to pull the reins on this, I think they will fail in a massive way. I think this is the legacy of Robert F. Kennedy and somewhat of Donald Trump will be a whole change to the healthcare system. All right. We're going to be right back. A few minutes more left in this hour of the show. Again, we got so many things to talk about today, but we got to talk a little bit about Donald Trump was in fine form this weekend for the makeup of the White House Correspondents' Dinner. We'll come back. We'll talk about that right after these messages.
0: Well connected and well respected. It's Eric Erickson live every weekday. Now, the three big things you need to know, powered by Mark Spain Real Estate.
2: President Trump is heading to the Detroit area today. The president will speak at the GM Milford Proving Ground. Trump is expected to talk about the state of the American auto industry. A North Carolina family is asking for the public's help as the search continues for a missing mother who disappeared while vacationing in Grenada. Police say 44-year-old Elizabeth Waddle was last seen Wednesday morning, almost a week ago, near Grand-Anse Beach after leaving the Airbnb where she was staying with a friend. President Trump has called for the upper chamber to remain in session. The president's request comes as he pressures Senate Majority Leader John Thune to get the Save American Act passed or eliminate the filibuster. Trump took to social media on Monday, asserting that Thune should not allow the United States Senate to leave town until either action takes place.
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9: 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Tom Terry has another damp extended forecast for us. And rely on Ed Torrance for Orlando's most frequent traffic reports.
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0: not that funny, you would listen to these and be like, well, they're not that funny either. This was a personal, visceral attack on Donald Trump because Barack Obama just didn't like him. And the problem was, it wasn't just that Obama didn't like him. It was that, and it wasn't just that Obama told jokes about him. The main comedian then got up, picks up the baton from Obama, and starts going after Trump. Now, here's the deal. Donald Trump has been in roasts before. You know, like you can see these roasts on Comedy Store. It's not uncommon for him to be in. But the problem with the White House Correspondents' Dinner is it was a roast of one person, Donald Trump, and he wasn't told, you're getting roasted tonight. And they laid into him, and they laid into him, and they laid into him. And when the event was over, if you ask Donald Trump, he'll be like, oh, that's not the night I decided to run. And once Romney lost, then I started deciding I was going to run. That's not true. The night Donald Trump, in my mind, decided to run for president is the White House Correspondents' Dinner, because they were so angry. They're like, we're going to make fun of one person. We're going to pick on one person that we don't like. We're going to remind him that Washington is united. Hollywood is united. You're not cool enough to hang out at our events. And if you look at the way Donald Trump, the way he ran for president in 16, the way he ran in 20, the way he ran in 24, the way he has governed for almost 6 years, his reaction to the elite, the entire impetus for the campaign, the conversations about the deep state, the us versus them, it is all summed up in that move where the Hollywood elites and the D.C. intelligentsia get together and say, we're going after one guy because we just want to make an example of him. And most of us would have pulled up the drawbridge and been like, I am never going to be involved in D.C. stuff again. I'm going home. We have $1 billion and a bunch of hotels. I don't need this. But Donald Trump's a little different than all of us. And Donald Trump is like, look, I can show them. And look, if you had, you know, he had a rich dad, I know that, but if you had created a $1 billion empire like Trump had done, and then you'd gotten the chance to go on TV and you'd had the number one TV show in America for what, 7 years in a row? I mean, The Apprentice was literally number one in ratings for darn near a decade. There's nothing you don't think you can do. And so, unlike a lot of us who've been like, look, politics is horrible. I'm getting out of it. I hate everybody. I'm going to just go back to my great life where I'm crushing it. Donald Trump's like, you know what? I can do anything. There's nothing I can't do, and I'm going to show them. And he comes back, and look at it. Look at the way he puts pictures in the White House of Barack Obama and Joe Biden. He dislikes these people immensely because they personally went after him and tried to embarrass him. And for every time a Democrat talks about how much they hate Donald Trump, I'm like, well, you are the people that created Donald Trump. Two more hours of the show to go. I'm Elijah Haar, filling in for Eric Erickson. We'll chat after the top of the air news.
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4: Good afternoon. 1 o'clock here at WDBO. Our top story, German police say the suspect in this weekend's deadly attack on Berlin's Pride Festival is dead. Mark Mayfield reports.
5: Officials said the 21-year-old man was shot and killed Sunday after he charged at officers with a knife following a nearly 24-hour manhunt. One woman was killed and at least 29 others were injured Saturday night when the suspect drove a van into a crowd near the Brandenburg Gate and then began attacking people with a machete. Germany's chancellor called it a heinous attack on a peaceful celebration. Police say the suspect had ties to

0: Islamic terrorist groups. I'm Mark Nefield.
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3: I'm Channel 9 Eyewitness News meteorologist Daniel McFarland. We are watching some rain chances building up over the area. More details for you coming up.
4: I'm Laurel Lee. 89 degrees, mostly cloudy right now in Orlando. Continuing our team coverage, a special prosecutor said Thursday that there is probable cause to file articles of impeachment against Kissimmee Mayor Jackie Espinoza following an investigation tied to the city's Boost 2.0 program.
5: The report released Thursday afternoon also recommends that the city forward its findings to additional agencies, including the Florida Commission on Ethics and the Florida Department of Law Enforcement, for further review. The investigation stems from allegations that Espinoza received grant funding through the Boost 2.0 program, which was created to provide financial relief to local businesses impacted by the COVID-19 pandemic. Kissimmee resident Lillian Evans filed the initial ethics complaint over Espinoza's family businesses receiving over $50,000 from the Boost program she helped create.
6: I don't think it's fair that you take money from people, especially from the city people, and just do whatever you choose to do with it.
5: The mayor said that, quote, out of the respect for the current process, she will not comment further at this time. City officials have not yet announced the next steps regarding the potential impeachment process. Isaac Abdel Messiah, WDBO News.
4: A song called I Did It, briefly uploaded on singer David's Apple Music artist profile, was reportedly fake.
7: The song appeared during the weekend, with reports saying it was uploaded after the account was hacked. I Did It professes love for 14-year-old Celeste Rivas Hernandez, who the singer David Burke is accused of murdering. A preliminary hearing continues this week in downtown Los Angeles. Prosecutors are trying to convince a judge that there's enough evidence for the murder case against Burke to proceed to trial. I'm Daniel Martindale.
4: 102 here at WDBO.
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3: I'm Channel 9 Eyewitness News meteorologist Daniel McFarland. We have already seen some decent rain out there early today, with more expected throughout much of the afternoon. Severe weather doesn't look likely, but pockets of heavy rain, frequent lightning, and some strong winds are all possible. For Channel 9 Eyewitness News, I'm meteorologist Daniel McFarland.
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13: We do have that crash still on I-4 westbound in downtown. It's right before the 408. Everything is on the left shoulder, but traffic seems to be moving up to speed through that area. Also looking good in and out of Polk County through Champions Gate. We do have some slowing past the Disney area on I-4 eastbound. From the WDBO Traffic Center, I'm Paul Cross.
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0: podcast from Ben Sasse, the former senator who's got pancreatic cancer, and I finished my Charlie Kirk book. And all I could think is like, man, this is like a really optimistic feeling he's given me. That he, look, when your kids get old, all you really want is you're like, oh, I hope they like me. I hope we still hang out on Christmas and Thanksgiving. I hope they're close to their siblings. I hope they're well adjusted. You have all these thoughts. But more than anything, like more than that, will they like me or are we going to be buddies or where are they going to live? You're like, look, I want them to love Jesus and to be a good person. Like that's what you want your kids to turn into. And I was just thinking, I'm like, man, that makes me feel really optimistic. Like he's getting all this good, you know, theological and policy input. And so I started looking at some of the stats and I've heard this anecdotally from people. That kids are getting more involved in church than ever before. There was a Barna Group survey that went up to the middle of last year that said for the first time in 10 years, Generation Z and millennial churchgoers are the most regular attendees of church, outpacing older generations. Gen Z. Gallup had a very similar thing. Young men, 18 to 29, report monthly or more frequent religious services rose to 40%, the highest number in 15 years. Young women are right behind them at 39%. Young men now also lead in saying religion is very important, reversing a longstanding. There are some really good evidences out there, good anecdotal and statistical evidence out there that the youth in the United States of America is searching for something bigger. And that, to me, that's a really important... Look, the greatest selling Christian artist of all time is right now. Forrest Frank sells out concerts, sells out Madison Square Gardens, everywhere he goes. It's going to be the highest selling Christian artist of all time. And he's playing right now. There is something happening with youth in America. They're moving towards God. They're moving towards their faith. They're moving towards conservatism. So, again, this is the entire premise of this is key part because good things are happening. All right, we're up against the top of the hour news. U.S. Senator Ron Johnson, the chairman of the budget, will join us after the top of the hour news. I'm Elijah Haar, filling in for Eric Erickson.
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3: Good afternoon. 2 o'clock here at WDBO. Our top story, the man suspected of allegedly driving a vehicle into a crowd during Berlin's Pride Parade on Saturday, killing one person, injuring several others, has been killed, police say. ABC's Britt Klenna is in Berlin.
4: Authorities saying all signs point to this being an Islamist attack. The 21-year-old suspect, he did have a criminal history. He was a German citizen with Lebanese roots and had previously been in jail for trying to join the Islamic State. Now, the security alert here in Germany, it does remain high, but the message from the country's leaders has been one of solidarity, that freedom will prevail over hate. And the Berlin mayor saying an attack on one is an attack on all of us. Britt Klenet, ABC News, Berlin.
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5: I'm Channel 9 Eyewitness News meteorologist Daniel McFarland. We are watching some rain chances building up over the area. More details for you coming up.
3: I'm Laurel Lee, 91 degrees, partly sunny right now in Orlando. Continuing our team coverage, opening statements have begun in Massachusetts in the trial of Lindsay Clancy. She's accused of killing her three young children.

0: children. Her attorneys are arguing that Clancy suffered from postpartum psychosis at the time of the alleged murders. Clancy also suffered injuries after the death of her children. ABC News legal analyst Brian Buckmeyer says the defense is also expected to talk about the treatment Clancy received that they say was inadequate.
1: I think it gives the defense credibility to not just say, hey, we're making up this defense because we think it works and makes sense. I think they're backing up that claim with evidence prior to the incident, prior to the deaths of these children, and they're coming out in front of it and saying, here's the evidence that she was suffering from a problem. Here's the evidence. I think even on top of that, I believe that the father of the children, her husband, is also has a civil lawsuit against the hospital as well.
0: Former FDA Commissioner Scott Gottlieb says that the agency does not yet have the cyclosporine outbreak under control.
2: He said during an appearance on Face the Nation that while the FDA has done well in tracing the issue to central Mexico and specific farms, the situation remains unresolved. Gottlieb added that officials cannot be certain the identified growing region is the only source of contamination. Federal and state investigators have linked iceberg lettuce from central Mexico to almost 2,000 cyclospora cases across 9 states. Those affected states include Illinois, Indiana, Kansas, Kentucky, Michigan, Ohio, Oklahoma, Pennsylvania, and West Virginia. I'm Mark Mayfield.
0: 202 here at WDBO.
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9: 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Severe weather doesn't look likely, but pockets of heavy rain, frequent lightning, and some strong winds are all possible. For Channel 9 Eyewitness News, I'm meteorologist Daniel McFarland.
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10: Got a broken down vehicle, 408 westbound after 436. They have pushed that over to the left shoulder. Broken down vehicle, 417 southbound, approaching Lee Vista Boulevard on the left shoulder as well. Then we have a crash on Winter Garden Vineland Road at Palm Parkway. Left lanes are blocked in both directions there. From the WDBO Traffic Center, I'm Paul Cross.
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1: Welcome back to the Eric Erickson Show. Look, we went long with Senator Ron Johnson, but look, he's got a bit. Not only is he the chairman of the U.S. Senate Budget Committee, but on Wednesday, he's going to be in Rand Paul's committee, and they're hearing directly from Anthony Fauci. I read you excerpts of Dr. Fauci's diary earlier. It's going to be a feeding frenzy on Wednesday when he comes in front of the U.S. Senate. Paul points out just a few things in his own diary. He admits the lab leak theory was credible from the first week of the pandemic. He spent 2 years telling the American people, oh, this came from the wet market, but he wrote in his own diary he knew that wasn't the source. I mean, Wednesday hearing is going to be explosive. I think the part about the diary that's the grossest is not the fact that he's lying to the American public, although that's probably the most damaging long term for him and frankly for any investigations into him, which I think they should do. And I know he was pardoned by the auto pen, but look, if there's a way to undo that, to challenge that, of all the people, he's probably the first one that should be looked into. What's the grossest part of the diary is his love affair with himself. I'm going to read this. This is straight out of the diary. Did major briefing of the GOP House leadership organized by Liz Cheney. That's funny, by the way. Liz Cheney and Kevin McCarthy. Continued crazy stuff. Petition to name me sexiest man alive. Video games named after me. Fauci bobblehead named after me. And on and on. I mean, this guy was truly in love with himself. And he's sitting there. And he's counting not just the death. It's like one line would be death toll. Next line would be, look how amazing I am. Got to do big interview. 50 more people died. Can't wait to talk to so-and-so. Another 200 diagnosed. Like, it's literally just like, it's almost stream of consciousness in the middle of death, decay, and destruction. It's an ode to how popular he was becoming. Look, I don't pretend to understand the legality of the pardons that were given to him. I know there was some conversation that he should be called up. And I think this is, if I was a senator, I would ask him some questions, some hard questions. Did you lie to this committee? Did you perjure? All that kind of stuff. Make it, because here's the deal. If you want to prosecute him, whether or not you get him on the old stuff, if you can get him to perjure himself now, that's different. Are you lying then? Are you lying now? That's the important stuff. Hey, we're running out of time. We come back. We got a couple more segments to go. I want to talk about my thoughts on the Odyssey movie. We'll do that after the bottom of the hour.
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2: Good afternoon, 2:30 here at WDBO. Our top story, police in Germany say the suspect in this weekend's deadly attack on Berlin's Pride Festival is dead. NBC's Valerie Castro reports the incident occurred during a big festival in Berlin.
3: The event, known as Christopher Street Day, is one of Europe's largest Pride celebrations, with hundreds of thousands of people in attendance. The festival cut short by the attack.
2: Authorities say one woman was killed. At least 29 others were injured Saturday night when the man drove a truck into a crowd and began attacking people with a machete near the Brandenburg Gate. Germany's interior minister told a news conference all the evidence points to an Islamist terrorist attack.
0: This is
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5: I'm Channel 9 Eyewitness News meteorologist Daniel McFarland. We are watching some rain chances building up over the area. More details for you coming up.
2: I'm Laurel Lee. 91 degrees, partly sunny right now in Orlando. Continuing our team coverage. Coming up in the business week ahead, interest rates will be in the spotlight. Tammy Trujillo is reporting.
6: The Federal Open Market Committee opens a two-day policy meeting on Tuesday with an announcement on its decision due the following day. Most analysts see the nation's central bank holding rates steady at 3.5 to 3.75%. However, some analysts aren't ready to rule out the possibility of a rate hike. Federal Reserve Chairman Kevin Warsh, who has pledged to get inflation back to the Fed's 2% target, is set to hold a press conference following Wednesday's announcement. I'm Tammy Trujillo.
2: The tropical weather in the Pacific is affecting the surf in Hawaii this week. ABC News meteorologist Leslie Lopez has more.
4: Rough seas, rip currents will be a big concern. Why is this all happening? We're looking at hurricanes. Now, there's a major hurricane, Hurricane Genevieve, a powerful Cat 5. However, it will not make landfall. Fausto will swipe just to the north of the Hawaiian Islands, bringing with it a tropical storm. Winds about 70 to 40 miles per hour by the time it gets to the north. And then we're looking at the potential for those rip currents and dangerous seas.
2: Measles cases are surging in the U.S.
7: A Johns Hopkins University tracker for health data found there were nearly 2,300 confirmed cases nationwide as of July 22nd, passing the total recorded in 2025. Federal health officials say concentrated outbreaks have worsened in some areas of Pennsylvania, South Carolina, Florida, Virginia, Utah, Texas, and Arizona. Most cases involve children and young adults between the ages of 5 and 19. I'm Mark Mayfield.
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5: I'm Channel 9 Eyewitness News meteorologist Daniel McFarland. We have already seen some decent rain out there early today with more expected throughout much of the afternoon. Severe weather doesn't look likely, but pockets of heavy rain, frequent lightning, and some strong winds are all possible. For Channel 9 Eyewitness News, I'm meteorologist Daniel McFarland.
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14: We've got a crash 528 eastbound. The on-ramp from Tradeport Drive is closed. A vehicle with a flat tire, 417 southbound, approaching Lee Vista Boulevard, stuck there on the left shoulder. And a crash on Winter Garden Vineland Road at Palm Parkway. From the WDBO Traffic Center, I'm Paul Cross.
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1: 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You can tune in on your AM, FM, or stream the radio show. You know, every once in a while, you got to take a break from whether it's the job, the political hit pieces, and states where primaries are about to happen. Now your mailbox is full up of stuff. And so a lot of people are like, look, over the summer, it's hot outside. I'm going to take a break and go see a movie. And the last few weeks have been, in some ways, dominated by this debate and conversation about The Odyssey. Probably the biggest movie of the summer. Now, it's not the biggest movie of all time. You look at, I think it had the 57th highest opening of all time. But it's a cultural conversation piece. And everybody from Eric to Matt, everybody wants to weigh in on it. Now, I've seen the movie. And here's the problem. Most people will tell you this, that when you're on the airwaves, You got to take, you got to be all one side or all the other. People don't tune in for nuanced radio. They want to hear you swing away. And I got to be honest, to me, the movie is very average. Is there some woke left stuff in it? Yeah. Is it ruin the movie? Eh. Is the movie good? Eh. It's fine. It's honestly, the movie has inspired more conversation than the actual movie is worth. Like, yeah, Senna is played by the former Ellen Page. Has about, what, 6-7 minutes of screen time. Snooze fest. Helen of Troy, again, maybe 7 or 8 minutes of screen time. Just not a very big part of the movie. Is the movie good? No, it's honestly not. Like, it's going to get a bunch of love at the Oscars because they all got to show how amazing, you know, the this stuff is. But it's honestly, like, I won't see it again. It's not a bad movie. It's just not that good. It's long. I feel like Matt Damon plays himself. The two best performances of the movie, John Leguizamo has a fantastic performance as the blind guy that sort of helps out Odysseus, and when he's gone, he's like his only loyal dude. He does very well. The guy who plays Agamemnon does. That's it. The rest of it's fine. Here's the problem with, like, I like Christopher Nolan films, but I got to be honest. Christopher Nolan's last few films have been good, in my opinion, not great. Oppenheimer was good. It was interesting. It also had a lot of weird stuff, and I couldn't understand why they put it in the film. Same with this one. Tenet was just bizarre. You couldn't even hardly follow what was going on in that movie. And the problem is Christopher Nolan, as he came out of the gate, he does Memento, and he does The Dark Knight, and he does Inception and Interstellar. And it's just the guy does those movies so incredibly well. And then, like famous directors do, he gets really nervous. You know, when he was young, when he was first starting out, it was like swing away time. I will just take on these crazy projects. I'll do stuff nobody else does. But now it's like, well, everybody's expecting me to crush it. And so instead of saying, I'm going to take these unique, totally, I think he got burned by Tenet. Because up until Tenet, everything he did, Inception, Interstellar, they were all sort of like, they would stretch the mind. And then he did Tenet, and he's like, I stretched it too far. And so he's like, ever since then, he did Oppenheimer and he did this. And they're the same basic thing. I'm going to take a story that most people are semi-familiar with, but not entirely familiar with. And I'm going to pack the cast with A-list people who just want to work with me one time. And we'll do unique things, like we'll shoot it all in IMAX, things like that. But there's no big, he's not taking a chance. There's nothing that's like, ooh, I'm going to surprise everybody with this. I mean, the Odyssey, I watched it. It's fine. Obviously, they spent a lot of money making it. But it's weird because when you watch it, it doesn't feel like they did. And I've watched, I don't know how many interviews with Matt Damon where he talks about, oh, well, we went to the exact cave where history said this. Okay, so it's just not that good. And so for all the conversation about how liberalism, listen, I love to throw the flag on Hollywood. I'll do it anytime I get a chance to. And the award shows are the worst. But the problem with conservatives, and especially conservative commentators, is we always want to be the first person that can throw the flag. We want to lead the charge. And so what you get sometimes is people that want to jump ahead. I mean, you remember when they first started talking about this movie, and I remember it because I was right there with them. The first thing I heard was, well, Ellen Page is going to play Achilles. And everybody in this, what? I cannot believe. And, you know, they're comparing Ellen Page with Brad Pitt, who played Achilles in Troy. But if you actually sat down and thought about it, you'd be like, well, you know, Achilles dies at the end of the Iliad. The Odyssey is the second, but that is the return. So you should have known right away. But instead, there's rage bait. There's all this, like, oh, we got to get people upset. We got to get people fired up to hate this movie. And so, oh, Alan Payne. And it just was off from there. And I think the problem is the rage bait got so hot. Now, I know some people, Matt Walsh will disagree with me. He said, I went and saw it. It's the worst movie I've ever seen. It's the most woke, left wing. Is there some? Yeah. Those cast decisions are not great. I thought, ironically, I thought the most liberal part of the movie was the scene where, so Odysseus, you know, he leaves, he's gone for years and years and years, nobody knows where he is, the queen's hanging on, but everybody's like, you gotta get remarried and there's gotta be a king. And there's this scene where she starts crying about how, even though she's been the queen for 18 years, nobody wants her to run the kingdom. Now, I don't remember that line in the original Odyssey poem. I don't think it's in there. It felt like a modern day, oh, we got to explain how horribly sexist they were back in these times. Which is ironically funny that they put that in there, because at the same time, they're also living in ancient Greece, which traditionally would have been very European and very white. And instead, you've got not just... you've got African Americans and Asian Americans. You've got like, it's like a modern day panacea of cultural you know, group of people, but it doesn't, it's not entirely accurate. And the way they portray it is as if, oh, look how great this was. Meanwhile, the queen's out here like, everybody hates women. It's weird. It's like they can't make a decision on which liberalism they want to pursue. But the truth of the matter is, it's not a bad movie because it's liberal. It's not even a bad movie. It's just not that good of a movie either. I've already spent probably more time than I should have just talking about it right now. Because it's just very okay. I watched it in the theater. I will probably never watch it again. You know, you have that. You're like, I got to see this. This is culturally relevant. I got to go check it out. And then you're like, eh. And you know, like Dances with Wolves or The English Patient, Crash. Remember, there's a few movies that have won Academy Awards. Well, I got to see it. Apparently, it's a big deal. And then you go, you're like, huh, what's all the fuss about? It's just okay. That is how I felt about The Odyssey. It's fine, but it's not that great. I wasn't bored during it, but I have no desire to ever go watch it. And I think that is probably the worst thing that could happen to a movie like this. Christopher Nolan used to make movies that you just couldn't wait to rewatch. Memento is a perfect example of that. Inception, I don't know how many times I've seen The Dark Knight. The movies are just so good. There's scenes that are so expertly shot. Like, I just can't, I gotta watch that movie again. I just gotta see that. You feel a certain way when things happen. And I didn't have that with The Odyssey. There's no connection. You know, I kept hearing these people be like, oh, well, the last third of the movie, it just all comes together. Eh. I mean, Matt Damon can't even shoot a bow and arrow correctly. And the idea that, oh, we're going to pick a king because he's stronger than everybody else, and we're going to put Matt Damon, who's about 160 pounds, as, oh, he's stronger than everybody in the kingdom. It doesn't even, like, it defies reality. As you have to sit there, you have to suspend, you have to be like, I know this would be impossible, but I have to believe this happened because we got to say it is, and Matt Damon's in the movie. I think the warning thing I have is this. Look, there's always going to be people that want to go out there and tell you this is bad, this is good, whatever. And by and large, if you never watch another Hollywood movie again, that'd be fine. But it's just an okay movie. We shouldn't act like it. I mean, look, some of the cast decisions I didn't like, but this is not the movie to pull the pitchforks out and march on Hollywood. It's just not. We've had a lot of other movies to do that on. Frankly, I canceled Netflix last fall because they started putting out stuff, and I'm like, I can't, in good conscience, pay them money. But when I walked out of The Odyssey, I didn't think, oh, I've subsidized another left-wing woke film. And I was just like, meh, okay, won't see it again, don't care anymore. That is how the film left me, which is, you know, in modern-day conservatism, you got to be all one way or all the other. And it's interesting because we like to talk about the left and their idea of cancel culture. You get out of line. Comedians will talk about this all the time. Oh, you can't make jokes about those on the left. Because even if you're trying to be politically correct, you will accidentally step on a landmine. You know, when you're talking about the LGBTQ community or the he, she, and all that kind of stuff. They're like, it's so dangerous because of cancel culture. We on the right, though, come on. We do the same types of things. We're always looking for what's the next thing to be angry about. And part of it is, you know, does Trump match the electorate or does the electorate match the president? I don't know. But both are a little bit angry. And it just makes me wonder as you watch all this stuff take place, you're like, Have we sort of reached an edge? Do we have to be angry about everything? Can we maybe, just maybe say, look, I just don't have any anger left. Not on this one. Now, if you want to be angry, you can be. Our next subject, our final segment, I got to talk about this verdict that took place in Minnesota. A lady uses a word that we don't use on the radio, and she ends up getting criminally prosecuted. And I got to talk about this next because I'm fascinated that this isn't a bigger story. Not because I like her. I don't know anything about her. And frankly, she's probably not a nice person. But the fact that the First Amendment doesn't seem to apply in the state of Minnesota. When we come back, we'll talk about that story. I'm Elijah Haar, filling in for Eric Erickson.
0: Have something to say?
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2: The wait for a second bridge between Detroit and Canada has finally come to an end. The Gordie Howe International Bridge opened to vehicle traffic today after 8 years of construction and over 25 years of planning. The Federal Open Market Committee opens a two-day policy meeting on Tuesday with an announcement on interest rates due the following day. Most analysts see the nation's central bank holding rates steady at 3.5% to 3.75%. A federal judge says the FDA has to review restrictions on a drug used to terminate early pregnancies. Three states filed a lawsuit in 2023 after the agency placed restrictions on the drug mifepristone. Last week's ruling states that the FDA's actions were unlawful and says a more thorough review must be conducted.
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1: And encourage her to use the word. Ironically, you could prosecute him. He encouraged her to use the word. Maybe that's incitement. I mean, there's all kinds of weird stuff going on here. Do I think Shiloh Hendricks is a commendable person? No, I don't. But the First Amendment doesn't stand up for popular speech. It stands up for unpopular speech. And if we start saying, well, this is so unpopular that we just should, where does that stop? We have reached a slippery slope, and you may hate the term, but I'd like to know how the slippery slope is different for that word than any of the other words. What's the next stop on this bus? We all know this case is probably getting overturned. There's just no way that this opinion holds. But it blows my mind that a judge didn't hear the jury and say, look, they got the law wrong. We're throwing out the verdict. Frankly, the fact that she was charged is amazing in the first place. Hey, we're running out of time on the show today. I'm going to be back tomorrow filling in for Eric Erickson as well. We've got a lot of things to dig into. I'm looking forward to it tomorrow. We'll talk about spending in Washington, D.C. We'll talk more about the FDA and the federal government. I'll be back tomorrow. I'm Elijah Haar filling in for Eric Erickson.
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5: 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Orlando's news, weather, and traffic starts now.
6: Good afternoon. 3 o'clock here at WDBO. Our top story, at least 3 people were killed, 4 others were injured after a pair of suspects reportedly shot at each other at a Seattle food festival on Sunday. Seattle Mayor Katie Wilson says authorities are still looking for the second shooter.
7: This is an all-hands-on-deck response. Investigating this tragedy has been taken on by nearly every part of our police department.
6: Officials say the suspect that's already been arrested is a 15-year-old and that there is no ongoing threat to the public.
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9: I'm Channel 9 Eyewitness News meteorologist Daniel McFarland. We are watching some rain chances building up over the area. More details for you coming up.
6: I'm Laurel Lee. It's currently 92 degrees, mostly cloudy right now in Orlando. Continuing our team coverage, Germany is mourning the attack on a Berlin Pride parade over the weekend. One person killed, several is injured when the attacker rammed his car into the crowd. Here's ABC's Britt Clenett.
10: Authorities here saying just before 10 p.m. on Saturday, the attacker drove a white van through Tiergarten Park right alongside the parade route, slamming into people before hitting a tree. Now, the driver then got out and, armed with a machete, started slashing at bystanders before fleeing the scene. Police, they were able to track down the suspect after a massive 24-hour manhunt. He was shot and killed after charging at police with a knife. Britt Clenett, ABC News, Berlin.
6: Idaho convicted murderer Brian Koberger wants to change his guilty plea and have a new trial. Fox's Kristen Goodwin with more.
11: Fox News can confirm court records show Brian Koberger has filed a petition to reopen his murder case using post-conviction relief. The former criminology student who is serving 4 life sentences telling the New York Times he'll argue he had bad counsel, claiming he's innocent and was misled into

0: pleading guilty to the 2022 fatal stabbings of four University of Idaho students. Koberger saying, quote, "My actual innocence is my truth, and the plea, hinged on by false promises and blatant disinformation, must be withdrawn." Koberger, who had court-appointed representation in his trial, did not discuss evidence against him, which included his DNA being found on a knife sheath recovered at the scene. Kristen Goodwin, Fox News.
1: Idaho Attorney General Raul Labrador says in a statement, "My heart goes out to the families of Madison, Kaylee, Zanna, and Ethan, who have already endured unimaginable loss and now must face today's deeply painful news," adding, "My office stands ready to do whatever is necessary to ensure justice is fully carried out." 302 here at WDBNO.
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10: I'm Channel 9 Eyewitness News meteorologist Daniel McFarland. We have already seen some decent rain out there early today, with more expected throughout much of the afternoon. Severe weather doesn't look likely, but pockets of heavy rain, frequent lightning, and some strong winds are all possible. For Channel 9 Eyewitness News, I'm meteorologist Daniel McFarland.
12: 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Triple Team Traffic.
13: Lots of thunder, lots of rain, and wet roads and brake lights. That is what's happening right now on I-4 both directions as you make your way in and out of Volusia County from Seminole County between Deltona and Sanford. It's just a mess right now. Seeing more delays, I-4 westbound from just about Sand Lake down to 535 and eastbound past the Disney area. From the WDBO Traffic Center, I'm Paul Cross.
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14: All right, thank you, Scott Shannon. Thanks to all of you for being with us. Write down our toll-free telephone number this Monday. It is 800-941-SEAN if you want to be a part of the program. We are in our nation's capital. We are in the swamp. We're in D.C. I mentioned it just very, very briefly last week with the passing of Senator Lindsey Graham, who has been a longtime friend of this program. We didn't always agree, me and Lindsey, just for the record. The beauty was we could disagree, have an argument, and then be best friends after. But when Lindsey was right, and I believe he was right, he had moral clarity on the issues involving good and evil. You know, it frustrates me, and I'm speaking tomorrow at his memorial. I will be speaking right after President Trump speaks. No pressure, by the way. Just, you know, let's go. President Trump, Sean Hannity. What's the problem with that? But one of the things that frustrates me is the false characterization, not just of Lindsey, but anybody that understands that evil exists in this world. Wrote a whole book on it. 2004. Deliver Us from Evil. Defeating Terrorism. Despotism. Liberalism. My views have not changed from when I wrote that book. You have a death cult, which is convert or die. And I don't want to give away too much of what I'm going to say. But it's going to be a memorial. I was very honored by the family when they asked me. We became very close. I mean, we spoke all the time. He was a dear friend, a fierce fighter for what he believed in, whether you agreed with him or not. When he went to war on Kavanaugh, wow. He changed the entire course of that nomination single-handedly. And that was the person I knew. What frustrates me is, yeah, people would hear the part about, yeah, the mullahs, the ayatollahs, the evil regime in Iran. And, you know, yeah, you can't deal with evil. You've got to defeat evil. But then on the other side of it, there was this other part of Lindsey. They said his dream, he had a dream of a lasting peace in the Middle East. It's going to be a pretty fascinating crowd tomorrow, from what I understand. And I think Justice Kavanaugh is actually going, I was told. The president will be there. The vice president will be there. The entire cabinet will be there. Prime Minister Netanyahu is flying in for it, is my understanding. President Zelensky is flying in for it, is my understanding. And I will address all of that. And I've only been allocated about 12 minutes to speak, and which is about the right amount of time, I think, for me in that situation as his friend to be able to, you know, try and capture who he was and his life and what meant the most of him to him. I can tell you right now, Lindsey was 21 years old and his parents died. His sister was only 13. And I interviewed his sister, now Senator Darlene Graham from South Carolina. Tim Scott will be there. Governor McMaster will be there. All of his close friends. I'm sure most of the Republicans, at least, maybe a lot of Democrats, too. I have no idea. And the House and Senate will be there. I'm here to honor a friend that I lost and just try to capture and a short period of time, the things that mattered to him in his life, the things that I know that mattered to him in his life. It was amazing. We had so many similarities, and I'll discuss this a little bit tomorrow. We kind of both grew up in a bar. His dad owned a bar, owned a liquor store, owned a pool hall, and he lived in that business. He lived there. I mean, he actually took baths in, you know, the area where patrons would go to the bathroom, obviously when they were not there. And anyway, when his parents died and his sister was only 13, she says that he became not only her brother, but her father and her mother. And that's that he dropped out of school, ran the family business, and it was his number one mission in life. It was to take care of his sister. And I know he loved her with all his heart. You know, at the end of the day, you know, it's just hard to lose friends. It's hard to lose people. I don't want anybody to get sick. You know, I've been having conversations with friends of mine about health, and I'm urging everyone, with the advancement of artificial intelligence, and we'll talk about this a little bit in the next hour, one of the greatest advancements they are making is in preventative health. They now have machines that can detect exactly how much plaque is in every single artery in your heart, you know, which will prevent you from ever dying of a heart attack or a stroke. Well, that's a bold statement, Hannity. Well, I'm just telling you where it's headed. You know, Gary Brecker, my friend in the health, wellness, fitness, nutrition space, he said to me a long time ago, if you live five more years, he goes, you will choose whether you want to live to 100 or not. And I don't think most people are preparing for this. They can now detect in people's blood markers whether or not you have a marker for a specific cancer. Let's say hereditary, if you talk about your hereditary and the genes in your family, and let's say everybody had colon cancer, or everybody had breast cancer, whatever it happened to be, or everybody had prostate cancer, everybody had this cancer, that cancer, lymphoma, whatever it happens to be, they will see that marker and follow, be able to follow it up. And when these machines are partnered with AI technology, things that the human eye would never pick up, AI will pick up. In other words, you will catch cancer, not at stage four, where it's like impossible to save your life, or three, where it's difficult to save your life, or two, or one, where they can likely save you, but they have kill you to save you. They'll get it at stage zero. They'll get it before it grows three cells. And if you have a marker, they'll pay extra attention to that particular, let's say it's your pancreatic cancer. My dad died of pancreatic cancer. I've been checking for that marker for years in my blood. And so I'm just telling you, there is a revolution that's unfolding that most people don't know about. The harder part of this to me is, you know, how do we eventually turn this into Henry Ford's model? How do we turn it into the Model T? How do we make this technology available for everybody? Or everybody that's interested in living a long life. Look, if you've ever had a family member that's had a stroke and you can prevent strokes, trust me, you don't want to be paralyzed on one half of your body, or living in a wheelchair and having to be showered by your family members and taken care of by people. Things like that. But, you know, I always tell people to build up functional strength. That's why I work out every day that I can. I'm on the road today, so I was not able to do my workout. Functional strength will help you in so many aspects of your life. We've learned that walking is one of the best exercises you can do. I mean, it takes a lot of time out of your day. I don't have time to walk a lot. Put in my 10,000 steps, but they tell you if you put in 5,000-7,000, that's a good start. If right now some of you listening to my voice, if I said do five push-ups and you can't, we're not trying to be Mr. Universe or Mrs. Universe here. But if you can do one. And tomorrow try to do two. And the next day try to do three. If you walk 1,000 steps today, maybe, you know, 1,200 tomorrow. And just keep adding to your routine. You know, we talk a lot about the Maha movement, health, wellness, fitness, nutrition, longevity, and all of these things. I'm just telling you that everything is transforming before your life. You know, I actually plan to get to this in the next hour because we have this guest. His name is Nate Soares, who's going to join us. Wrote the best-selling book. It's scary. If anyone builds it, everybody dies. And he's saying why superhuman AI would kill us all. Now, we just had a recent hack. You know, you had Sam Altman, and we'll play this later in the program today, too, about a security hack that AI technology did on its own, not being told to do so. And, you know, the fear among some is that this thing's going to get out of control in ways that we're not imagining right now because it's moving so fast. And we'll talk to Nate a little bit about, you know, Elon Musk has, you know, he says barring, by the way, a nuclear or a third world war or some type of nuclear event, which you cannot dismiss. I think you have to factor that into every bit of thinking. He's talking about an age of abundance, the likes of which the world has never seen before. He's saying whether people like it or not, there's now no stopping this AI freight train. You know, he's now, and the debate is the scale and the speed. And I don't think government, whether they wanted to or not, is going to be able to stop it. And there's all the talk about what government would like to do to it. He said the future is going to be very different from the past. And he said there's no analogy, no metaphor that illustrates the magnitude of change we're all going to experience here. And, you know, he has a company, Neuralink. We know what he's done with Tesla. We know what he's doing with Tesla robots. I watch every iteration of it. If you've not looked online, it is worth your time to look online. Did a sit down with The Economist, the first sit down he did since the blockbuster IPO that he had. And he said he believes within just a few years, artificial intelligence will exceed human intelligence. I mean, that is a profound, deep statement that it's, I think it's hard for many people to wrap their minds around. He said there could be as many as a billion humanoid robots out there. I mean, we've talked a lot about the next generation of warfare. Look at what, you know, nobody would have ever thunk it. Nobody would have ever believed when Vladimir Putin was amassing his troops and his equipment on the border with Ukraine. And, you know, Joe Biden stupidly said, well, it depends if it's a minor incursion. It was never meant to be a minor incursion. But if you would have told anybody at the time that Russia would, you know, still be in this conflict and now arguably more on defense than offense. Why? Because of the advancement of drone technology. And my understanding is with President Zelensky, their drones are going deeper and they're way beyond Moscow now, hitting infrastructure targets all within Russia. If you would have told anybody that at the beginning of this conflict, nobody would have believed it. But they had to adapt and they used the next generation of weaponry to do it. And, you know, we see this unfolding in real time, not only with Russia and Ukraine, but you see it in the Middle East. And you see, you know, all these missiles, ballistic missiles being fired, taken out of the sky with newer and greater technology, even drone technology. You see this in the Strait of Hormuz happening as well. But back to Elon and what he said, by the way, when we're talking about robots, just like everybody, you know, got a Model T, we're talking about robots that will be in middle class homes that most Americans at some point will be able to afford. You, if you get the first iteration of a big screen TV, you pay a fortune. You wait a year or two later, you pay nothing for the same TV. It's crazy. But they'll cut your lawn, do your dishes, clean your house, vacuum your floors, and take care of mundane tasks that, you know, maybe some of you like, but I'd prefer not to. You know, I do like my own grocery shopping. But he said there won't be anything AI won't be able to do better than humans apart from being human. That's a deep, profound statement. And, you know, a billion humanoid robots. Can you imagine having a robot? Excuse me, robot. Yes, I'd like a steak, medium rare plus, please, with fresh string beans and a little bit of garlic and olive oil and a slight bit of butter, if you don't mind, if you wouldn't mind putting that together for me. But, you know, he actually went on and said this further. I think AI may be able to exceed the sum of human intelligence, the sum of human intelligence in around 5 years. And the more likely outcome is an age of abundance with, you know, where anyone can have anything that they can think of. He says it sounds preposterous. It's not. How could that be? And he's one of the smartest guys in the world. He's predicting an economy that's going to be twice its current size in 5 or 6 years. He's also saying and declaring that saving for retirement would be pointless. He's like, don't worry about squirreling away money for retirement in like 10 or 20 years. It's not going to matter because of abundance. By the way, I'm not taking that advice. I don't trust anybody or anything. I want to be the master of my own destiny. Anyway, we'll have a really in-depth discussion with somebody who actually takes the negative view of it at the top of the hour, but if you're not paying attention and you're not involved, it's now. It's not the future. get AI and get on it and get familiar with it. Use it. 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
1: The Philadelphia 76ers are welcoming LeBron James with open arms. The team announced his signing today with a social media photo of the 41-year-old's number 23 jersey in a locker next to a golden crown and nod to his King James nickname. Several e-bikers charged with a teen takeover event in downtown Orlando earlier this month. The juveniles were seen riding down streets, cutting through intersections, running red lights, and blocking emergency vehicles. Several of the e-bikes were impounded. President Trump is in Detroit area today to talk about the state of the American auto industry. The president will speak at the GM Milford Proving Ground, according to his official schedule. The president today is also expected to watch a drag race and vehicle demonstration.
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13: Lots of heavy rain, thunder, lightning, flooding going on I-4 eastbound and westbound in through Deltona and Sanford, DeBary, all in that area. So into and out of Volusia County from Seminole County, just be aware. We've got lots of rain and lots of brake lights. Also have a crash, 528 eastbound. The on-ramp from Tradeport Drive is closed. From the WDBO Traffic Center, I'm Paul Cross.
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14: Hey, we got some great news to share with you. Finally, the world has caught up with what I've been telling you forever. Remember when Nancy Pelosi was speaker? What did I say? She's speaker in name only. I said the real speaker is AOC. And we, of course, were way ahead of the curve. Now everybody's recognizing, oh, she really is the leader. Hannity's not so dumb after all. Just like we saw Trump coming before everyone else did and supported him. I'm going to get to that. What the DSA, the Democratic Socialist, really Communists of America, was on with Shannon Bream, and the things that she's admitting, it's in writing. It's not like she can say she doesn't believe what they're putting in writing, is saying is unbelievable. We've got a lot of information about Graham Plattner's crazy replacement. The president actually spoke out about this guy today, called Graham Plattner's replacement another lunatic who throws bottles at women. We'll get to his record coming up. The president is in Michigan today. We're going to play part of that speech. Michigan is ground zero. That is the biggest pickup opportunity for the U.S. Senate for Republicans in the country. You got El Sayed, and then you got this. What's the crazy? You can say it. What's the crazy lady's name?
19: Haley Stevens.
14: Yeah, Haley Stevens, a nut, complete nut job. Anyway, as we continue, we are in the swamp. We're in our nation's capital. Our number, though, remains the same. It is 800-941-SHAWN if you want to be a part of the program as we continue this Monday.
12: 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Orlando's news, weather, and traffic starts now.
1: Good afternoon. 3:30 here at WDBO. Our top story, at least three people were killed, four others are injured after a pair of suspects reportedly shot at each other at a Seattle Food Festival Sunday. Seattle Police Department Chief Sharon Barnes says one of the suspects is in custody with a second suspect on the run.
20: We're trying to identify who that person is. Our officers need your help. If someone saw something, or perhaps if someone has some video, we need to identify that person.
1: Officials say the suspect that's already been arrested is a 15-year-old and that there is no ongoing threat to the public.
12: This is
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22: I'm Chief Meteorologist Tom Terry. Heat advisories and heavy storms I'm tracking.
1: I'm Laurel Lee. 92 degrees, mostly cloudy right now in Orlando. Continuing our team coverage, Florida authorities are seeking information from the public in connection with human remains discovered in a canal in northeastern Cape Coral 2 years ago and later identified in May of this year. Investigators were able to confirm the remains belong to Rose Marie Gayhart, who disappeared in 1985 at the age of 23 while working in the Cape Coral and Fort North Myers area. According to Cape Coral police, Gayhart was reported missing by her parents, and her death is now under investigation as a homicide. On this day, 52 years ago, the House Judiciary Committee voted to adopt the first three articles of impeachment against President Richard Nixon.
2: Well, I'm not a crook.
19: July 27th is a day remembered for various things, including the day that the deposed Shah of Iran died at a military hospital outside Cairo, Egypt in 1980, and the day a pipe bomb exploded at the Atlanta Olympics in 1996. However, it was on this day that the House Judiciary Committee voted 27-11 to introduce articles of impeachment against President Nixon. The committee charged that the former president had personally engaged in a course of conduct designed to obstruct justice in the Watergate case. Nixon would go on to resign from office on August 9th before the full House of Representatives could vote on articles of impeachment, meaning no trial ever took place in the Senate. Nixon was never convicted, but later went on to admit to his role in the Watergate cover-up. Isaac Abdelmassiah, WDBO News.
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22: Hot temperatures feeling like the mid-100s, 104 in downtown. Our rain chance still pretty high through about 5 or 6 p.m. tonight. Sea breeze storms are rumbling through. We'll see temperatures climb back to the mid-90s and still scattered storms Tuesday. From Channel 9 Eyewitness News, I'm Certified Chief Meteorologist Tom Terry.
31: 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Triple Team Traffic.
13: Lower speeds right now into and out of Seminole and Volusia counties. Heavy rain in the area on I-4, both eastbound and westbound. Got a broken down vehicle, I-4 westbound before World Drive. It's partially blocking the right lane. and a crash 434 westbound at Markham Woods Road with the left turn lane blocked. 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
14: Now, till the top of the hour, 800-941-SEAN, a number you want to be a part of the program. 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So much to get to and so little time. We'll get more of it into this AI stuff. Now, Harry Enten over at Fake News CNN warning that the Democratic Party's cash crunch and double-digit negative approval rating could cost them the midterms. They are $2 million in debt. $2 million in debt. Now, how does that possibly happen? Now, the chairman of the DNC heard about it. His name is Ken Martin. Most people probably don't know him. He hears about this, throws his phone in a fit of rage, screaming at top aides, you know, that were trying to explain to him why they were broke. It's being reported even by the New York Times under the headline, Inside the Phone-Throwing Drama at the Troubled and Broke Democratic Party. They're so short on cash that the leaders at the headquarters have undertaken a new gambit to mask the severity of their problem, and that is asking vendors not to send bills until after the midterm elections. Good luck with that. No, well, of course, the Democrats, they want everybody to work for free. They're really socialists. By the way, Hakeem Jeffries, now, if he wants to hang on to any, even name and being a leader in name only, I saw, a vote on defunding Immigration and Customs Service, ICE, is definitely real if they become in power, if they get power. But anyway, so you got this raging boss throwing a phone at his aide's desk. They're now forced to put their headquarters on as a loan collateral, according to reports. Now, on the other hand, Republicans have a ton of money on hand. Even Fake News CNN confronting Jeffries on all the illegal voters. Now they're finally having to start answering questions on that. What we discovered with what's going on in New Jersey. Interesting that the Democrats moved their first primary out of Iowa. Iowa, I hope you're paying attention. To South Carolina, New Hampshire, I hope you're paying attention. That was the potential. That's where Joe Biden, you know, broke through because of the support of James Clyburn, a very powerful Democrat from the great state of South Carolina. Great state. By the way, Darlene Graham signed on to the idea of a standing filibuster. Now the fifth senator. We'll ask John Thune about this tonight on Hannity. So, you know, I don't think CNN's polling guru is wrong in his, you know, their double-digit negative approval rating may very well cost them the midterm, and they have no money. Now, we've been telling you on this program for years. When Nancy Pelosi, for example, was speaker, said she's not speaker. She's speaker in name only, and that the real leader of the Democratic Party is AOC, the leader of the squad. Well, I proved to be right and ahead of the curve on this in so many different ways, crescendoing in this New Hampshire poll last week as she now shows up as the presidential frontrunner for 2028, followed by, you know, pothole Pete Buttigieg. And, you know, and then you look at names like Kamala Harris at 5%. Gavin Newsom, I think, is at 8%. I mean, all these people that think they have this thing wrapped up. Now, that's New Hampshire. So why do you think the Democratic leadership? Now, Bernie Sanders, I'm telling you, this Fight the Oligarchy tour was not an accident. This is him handing the mantle of his radical communism, socialism to AOC. And again, we go to the question of why has the rest of the Democratic Party, with the exception of one, John Fetterman, been so quiet on this? Well, we know who runs the party. And they just, Democrats have no moral compass, moral clarity. They're scared to death. They're shaking in their boots. You know, Chuck Schumer's not going to do it. Hakeem Jeffries is not going to do it. You know, they want to hold on to their title, if nothing else, even if it's minority leader in name only, because they're not the leader of anything. You saw it all on display this weekend. We have now 35 Democratic Socialist DSA candidates now running for office. You know, three of them knocked out, Democrats knocked out in primaries in New York. These were incumbents because of, you know, Zoran Marxist Kami Mamdani. And then anyway, so the DSA co-chair, they've already put all this in writing. We've told you this many times, but you can hear it now. The woman's name is Megan Romer, asked by Shannon Bream about the DSA's platform. I want you to pay close attention. Abolish the Senate, yes. Replace the presidency and Supreme Court as we know them, yes. Abolish ICE, absolutely. Abolish borders, give amnesty to anyone currently in the U.S. illegally. Yes, that's our long-term plan. Defund the Pentagon. Oh, that's great for national security. Absolutely. Abolish prisons. Again, part of our long-term plan. Absolutely. And no more prisons. Public ownership of most large corporations. Absolutely. This is what is at stake in 99 days from now. If you've been noticing a certain ratcheting up urgency in my voice about what's happening, this is why. Listen to what people tell you and listen closely. And assume they mean what they say. Listen.
0: Okay, so we're going to put up on the screen a few of the things that are part of your platform. And I want to ask you, just give me sort of a true or false on these. Abolish the Senate.
2: True.
0: Okay. Replace the presidency and Supreme Court as we now know them.
2: Yep.
0: Abolish ICE.
2: Absolutely.
0: Abolish borders and give amnesty to anyone currently in the U.S. illegally.
2: As a long-term plan, yep.
0: Defund the Pentagon.
2: Absolutely.
0: Abolish prisons, at least in large part.
2: Yeah, again, that is part of a long-term program, yeah.
14: Okay, abolish prisons, part of a long-term program. I mean, that's just the tip of the iceberg. I'm not going to read it all now because I've read it on this program many times, what their platform is. And it is as radical as anything. This is where they want to take the party. You know, I saw that Grandpa Bernie was on fake news CBS, Margaret Brennan. Over the weekend, asked about, you know, finally, he was willing to withstand pretty much anything as it related to Graham Plattner in the U.S. Senate. You know, does he regret supporting Graham Plattner? And, but it wasn't just the Nazi tattoo. We knew about that early. It was, you know, wishing that an American soldier hero, you know, he doesn't deserve to live. Or that you're hanging out on a website that caters to young people in a towel. Or, you know, hanging out on these websites known for facilitating extramarital affairs or blaming victims of sexual assault and even rape, blaming the victim. I mean, we knew all of this. This is not a surprise. And now the Democrats in Maine, they have picked this lunatic named Troy Jackson to replace Plattner. And by the way, in spite of what Democrats are proposing and doing, you know, for months now, major employees treated hiring as an expensive last resort, but that's now changing dramatically. And, you know, that is the Bessent economy. That's why we have Scott Bessent on the show tonight on Hannity. But back to, you know, as quickly as we can, President Trump now has weighed in on this main race, and Plattner's replacement is another lunatic who throws bottles at women. He said, word is Plattner's replacement, he throws bottles at women. And he said he throws bottles. This guy's another lunatic. And this is the now the Democratic Party, all that they were said that they stood for, you know, the Me Too movement. No one, it was all a lie. All of it. This guy once, apparently, this guy, Troy Jackson, according to a report in The New York Post, once hurled a water bottle at a woman during a dispute. Who would do that? Are you out of your mind? He is accused of cursing out Maine state speaker. Again, a woman to her face. Others describing his time as the state Senate president as a reign of terror. His campaign office admits, well, over the past 22 years in public office, there have been moments when he let his frustration get the better of him. Linda, you worked for me about 20 years. I ever thrown a bottle at you?
2: Just that one time.
14: You're such a liar.
2: But it was soft. It was like soft plastic. It didn't count.
14: Okay. I've never heard of the, don't say that because people are going to believe it.
2: I'm just kidding. I'm just kidding.
14: All right. And then did I ever cuss you out? You cussed me out more than I've cussed. Well,
2: that's not really a fair conversation for us.
14: We cuss.
2: We cuss.
14: That's true. All right, fair enough.
2: Can't have that conversation.
14: But we don't cuss each other out.
2: There's we curse about things that are happening, though. That's a real thing.
14: Especially if it's something near and dear to your heart.
2: Listen,
14: help us.
2: Some of us are more intense than others. Oh, what can I say?
14: You know, the only good thing about this guy, he once worked as a logger, but that was years before he became...
2: Oh, please. I want to find the guys that logged.
14: Well, it's kind of like, you know, like Graham Platner claimed he was, what did he say, an oyster man.
2: Oh, please.
14: They don't exist.
2: They don't exist. Not an expression.
14: And he had a business, and his only customer was mommy.
2: Yeah.
14: And the same with, you know, Six Gender Tellerico and God is Non-Binary and, you know, championing the rights of men to have access to abortion, biological men. Anyway, he that's what they say about it. You know, served in the Maine House, Maine Senate, was a Senate Democratic leader, president of the Maine Senate. So he's got some name recognition. Wants to get rid of ICE, which has become a top priority. He wants the higher minimum wage. He's taken on the whole DSA agenda. In Maine, logging jobs, sustainable forestry, domestic timbers, you know, he wants to take the business he owns a part of and ruin it. Rural development, broadband expansion, infrastructure, et cetera, et cetera. Now, there are mortgage fraud allegations against this guy. The Maine Senate President, Troy Jackson, was locked in a bitter fight in 23 over a home he bought. And he agreed in a federally insured mortgage contract to make Augusta House his primary residence in September 2019. After moving into the house, he filed a lawsuit against the sellers alleging they concealed damage to the house, including a carpenter ant damage that existed. And anyway, they spent more than $30,000 trying to defend himself from this guy. Apparently the mortgage broker that he threw under the bus denies any wrongdoing. So, you know, it's just, there's nothing about this guy that screams, this is a really nice guy, you know, that you really want to get to know. And, you know, I just think that Susan Collins, I wouldn't even, if I was her, have anything to do with the whole Democratic Party. They're so nuts. Now, the Republicans came out with an ad. This is paid for by one of the Republican Senate PACs about Troy Jackson. Let's listen to it.
3: A volatile personality, anger issues with women, verbal abuse. It's not Graham Platner, it's Troy Jackson. Jackson has a history of conflicts with women, bullying, even intimidation. Jackson's conduct was so bad, his fellow Democrats raised alarm bells about his temperament. Jackson is like Graham Platner, but worse. Decades as a political insider, accused of mortgage fraud, unpaid taxes, and bankrolled by powerful lobbyists. That's the real Troy Jackson. SLF PAC is responsible for the content of this advertising.
14: Oh, well, here we go. By the way, we have Senator John Thune on Hannity tonight, the president ramping up pressure on him to keep the Senate in session until the GOP election bill passes, better known as the SAVE Act. And, you know, but, you know, we have Senators Mike Lee, Rick Scott, Darlene Graham has now signed on to it from South Carolina, the new senator from there. But anyway, there are a lot of people that want this to happen. Be interesting to get the majority leader's take on this. We do have some good information as it relates to the new Department of Homeland Security investigation. They're finding more and more, you know, vulnerabilities. That speech the president gave the other night with China and having access to 220 million Americans' voter information. How scary is that? Never mind the 6,600, you know, people voting, you know, illegals that are registered to vote in New Jersey. And hundreds of them voting. Department of Homeland Security is investigating. They discovered what they believe is 190,000 non-citizens just in California's voting rolls. So we're kind of at the tip of the iceberg with all of this. And, you know, we're going to continue to follow the story. On the other front, we're watching a meltdown the likes of which we've never seen in this party. And you're seeing a takeover by the most radical elements in this party. And it's absolutely frightening, and it's chilling, and it's scary. Anyway, 800-941-SEAN is our number if you want to be a part of the program. Now, a lot of people worried about gas prices. You know, we don't even need the Strait of Hormuz, just for the record. We are energy independent. We're energy dominant. That's what America is. We're going to check in with Doug Burgum. He's coming up in the next hour. Also, we're going to check in with Nate Sorries, and he wrote the book, If Anyone Builds It, Everyone Dies, Why Superhuman AI Will Kill Us All. And we'll kind of also go into Elon Musk's more optimistic vision of AI. Look, if you're into health, wellness, fitness, nutrition, longevity, you're going to love where Viome comes in, because the reality is most of us are guessing about our health, what foods to eat, what supplements, vitamins to take. 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
1: A man is under arrest accused of attacking two barbers in Deltona. It happened during an attempted robbery last week. Police say Christopher Boone walked into Talpat Barber's Shop on El Cam Boulevard with a gun and tried to rob the place. He reportedly pistol-whipped the barbers before fleeing the scene. He was taken into custody at his house. The man convicted of murdering four University of Idaho students claims he's innocent and now wants a trial. Ryan Koberger told the New York Times his actual innocence is his truth, and he has filed a petition challenging his conviction that was based on his plea deal. President Trump wants an interest rate cut. Speaking aboard Air Force One today, Trump told reporters the new head of the Federal Reserve, Kevin Warsh, is doing a fantastic job, but the Reserve Board is very political and some members may have bad intentions.
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13: Seeing lots of slowdowns now on I-4 into downtown. I-4 westbound is bunched up there. Also between Sand Lake and 535. And then from World Drive into Champions Gate. I-4 eastbound busy past the Disney exits. Then between the 528 and the Turnpike. Again, Parr to Lee. And from just about 46A up to the bridge. Have debris. 417 southbound at Curry Ford Road. That on-ramp has a right lane blocked. And a crash 434 westbound at Markham Woods Road with a left turn lane closed. From the WDBO Traffic Center, I'm Paul Cross.
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4: 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And rely on Ed Torrance for Orlando's most frequent traffic reports.
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0: 25 weeks comes down to this. 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
1: 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Orlando's news, weather, and traffic starts now.
10: Good afternoon. 4 o'clock here at WDBO. Our top story, at least three people were killed, four others injured after a pair of suspects reportedly shot at each other at a Seattle food festival Sunday. Seattle Mayor Katie Wilson offers more details about the suspect that's been arrested.
11: The Seattle Police Department detained a 15-year-old juvenile in connection with the shooting. The teen was booked into the Judge Patricia H. Clark Children and Family Justice Center for investigation for firearms violations and first-degree assault.
10: Another suspect is still on the loose, but officials say there is no ongoing threat to the public.
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13: I'm Chief Meteorologist Tom Terry. Heat advisories and heavy storms I'm tracking.
10: I'm Laurel Lee. It's 89 degrees and cloudy right now in Orlando. Continuing our team coverage, a number of Republican senators are calling on the majority to skip the August recess and stay in Washington, D.C. to get the Save America Act passed. Here's Jessica Rosenthal.
14: Utah Republican Senator Mike Lee has called on Majority Leader John Thune now twice to cancel the August recess, writing Sunday on X, the Senate doesn't need a summer vacation as much as the country needs the Save America Act. Florida Senators Rick Scott and Ashley Moody and Jim Banks of Indiana have all said they're down to stay. The president wrote on Truth Social, Thune shouldn't allow the Senate to leave town until the act passes, or better yet, they terminate the filibuster to get it through. Thune has said he doesn't have the votes to pass the act or to upend the filibuster or the 50 votes needed to pass the budget resolution the House passed last week, which includes the voter ID law. Jessica Rosenthal, Fox News.
10: New allegations of a COVID-19 cover-up after diary entries from Dr. Anthony Fauci are uncovered, and now he's set to give sworn testimony this week on Capitol Hill. Here's Fox Meredith.
15: The COVID pandemic certainly changed every American's life, but now we're getting a look at how it impacted Dr. Anthony Fauci. His diary was posted online by Senator Rand Paul, and it is a fascinating look about how those events transpired 6 years ago. Fauci is going to be on the Hill on Wednesday to testify before the Senate committee. While he left government service in 2022, Republicans have long claimed Fauci misled them about the origins of COVID and how the government handled the pandemic. Fauci has long said he did not believe the virus was the result of a lab leak. In the diary, Fauci spends a lot of time marveling at all the media attention he was getting. He wrote, "For better or worse, I'm becoming an international celebrity. Calls from all over the world."
10: Fauci also detailed the supposed hot

0: This is WDBO, Orlando's news, weather, and traffic starts now.
1: I'm Laurel Lee. Our top story, at least three people were killed and four others were injured after a pair of suspects reportedly shot at each other at a Seattle food festival on Sunday. Seattle Police Department Chief Sean Barnes says the motive is still unclear but does not rule out gang violence.
2: We have to determine the nexus behind what happened. Obviously, with someone so young, we have to determine if this person is a part of a group or a part of a gang.
1: Officials say a 15-year-old has been arrested and that one suspect is still on the loose, but that there is no ongoing threat to the public.
0: This is
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4: I'm Chief Meteorologist Tom Terry. Heat advisories and heavy storms I'm tracking.
1: I'm Laurel Lee. 89 degrees and cloudy right now in Orlando. Continuing our team coverage, across the nation, a legal battle is brewing over Flock AI traffic cameras that track license plate numbers. Fox's Nate Foy is in Connecticut with details.
5: Not only in Connecticut, this debate is playing out across the entire country with Flock cameras in 49 states. Essentially, how it works is it tracks the license plate of every single car that drives by, but on top of that, identifiable details like a bumper sticker or a bike rack on each vehicle. Law enforcement says this will help solve crimes, but critics say it creates a mass surveillance network of law-abiding citizens. Information from the Flock cameras goes into a database controlled by the company's customers, which is often but not always law enforcement, and those customers can share information.
1: Flock says their cameras help solve just under 3,000 crimes per week across the 600 communities they're part of. The jackpots for the Mega Millions and Powerball lotteries continue to grow.
6: Saturday's Powerball drawing failed to produce a big winner, so an estimated $633 million is on the line Monday night. Meanwhile, Tuesday's Mega Millions jackpot jumped to $800 million since no tickets matched all six numbers in Friday's drawing. Mega Millions officials say the current grand prize has climbed to one of the 10 largest jackpots since the game began in 2002, according to the Detroit News. The run stretches back several weeks, with each rollover adding tens of millions of dollars to the advertised total as sales increase across the 45 participating states and U.S. jurisdictions. Isaac Abdel-Messiah, WDBO News.
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1: Been a challenging afternoon with the scattered rain and a lot of brake lights. I-4 westbound and eastbound into and out of Volusia County. I-4 eastbound delays start just about at par, and they continue all the way up into Volusia County and into Deltona. We do have a crash I-4 westbound before the Longwood Rest Area, and they have that on the left shoulder. 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From the WDBO Traffic Center, I'm Paul Cross.
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2: NFL training camps are kicking into full swing around the league. Veterans for the Buccaneers, Dolphins, and Jaguars will report for camp tomorrow. The Hall of Fame game is 1 week from this Thursday. A Georgia man is recovering from a shark attack in Volusia County. It happened this past weekend in front of Dunlawton Beach Approach. Authorities say the man was standing in waist-deep water when he was bitten on the foot and ankle. He's expected to be okay. Authorities are identifying the remains in a decades-old missing persons case. They were found in a canal in northeastern Cape Coral 2 years ago and recently identified as 23-year-old Rosemary Gayhart. She vanished in 1985 while working in the area. Police say Gayhart's death is now being investigated as a homicide.
0: Before you go, make sure you're in the know. 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
4: You're more on the pessimistic side. Do you see an optimistic side? For example, if you look at Hiroshima and Nagasaki, you know, from that moment forward, the world changed. And then there was always a fear, you know, remember kids in the 50s would, you know, have to go under their desks for, you know, God forbid a nuclear war would break out. Not that it would do them any good, I think, under their desk. However, there's a lot of fear associated with this. An opportunity, I guess, with everything because of human nature, the propensity to do good and the propensity for evil. I mean, but then you have this whole other component, which this thing can act on its own, even if you don't want it to, which is a little scary.
5: Yeah, absolutely. You know, I think it's definitely a tricky situation. I would say that my book title starts with if. My book title, you know, I'm not here saying that AI will end us. I'm here saying that this is a dangerous technology, and sort of just like nuclear weapons, a lot of people feared the nuclear apocalypse. And it didn't happen, at least it hasn't happened yet. And the reason it didn't happen is not that nukes turned out to be fake. It's not that they were all hype. A nuclear bomb really can level a city. But what happened is the world said, hey, we're not going to go there. We're not going to race towards arms proliferation. We're not going to use these weapons in war, even though they would be very decisive in war. And that doesn't mean giving up on the nuclear technology completely. We still have power plants. We have the versions that we know how to keep safe and the versions that we fully understand that are not these sort of runaway explosive devices. We could do something similar with AI, where we keep a lot of AI. We keep AI for medical technology. We keep AI for useful ways of improving the economy. We could even keep AI in weapons. I'm not saying we shouldn't use this militarily or that we should fall behind other countries. And, you know, it's probably good to have robots on the front line instead of human souls on the front line. But we can do all that while not racing to the brink on these super intelligent machines that don't do what we say and don't care about us. Those are sort of two different battles. And so, you know, we can do this just like we did with nuclear and try and keep all the good stuff while avoiding this sort of death race off a cliff.
4: So what is the extent to which you know, is this now your purpose in life? Is this your passion in life? Is this your full-time vocation in life?
5: I mean, it's definitely my vocation in the sense that, you know, I wrote a book on it. I spent over 10 years sort of trying to research on the technical side. How do we make AIs that care about us? There's a lot of, you know, interesting mathematical and computer science problems, which I sort of worked on for a while. 10 years ago, it looked like we had a lot more time in AI. 10 years ago, people said it would take 50, if not 500 years to get to the point we are today. And so, I was on the team that was trying to sort this out before we ran out of time. And now it looks like we're running out of time. And so I'm doing my best to warn the world here. And it's what I'm doing right now. It's not really what I hope to be doing. I sort of prefer, to be behind a whiteboard or, working on technical problems rather than talking to millions. No offense, but, the world seems to need it right now. And so, we need the message, and I'm doing my best to alert people to the danger.
4: Well, we really appreciate you being with us. Nate Sorries, thank you for being with us. We really appreciate it, Nate. And we'll have you back as time goes on, because this is a topic everyone's going to have to pay attention to. Listen, if you find yourself struggling financially, look, I've been there. 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
6: 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Orlando's news, weather, and traffic starts now.
7: I'm Laurel Lee. Our top story, orders for durable goods picked up last month, but not at the pace analysts were expecting. ABC's Jim Ryan has the latest numbers from the Census Bureau.
8: Economists were predicting a 1.5% to 2% rise in orders for big-ticket items. The figure has come in at an anemic 0.3%. The number is important because durable goods orders are considered a predictor of future industrial activity. Equities investors were not fazed by today's report. Wall Street opened the week with a rally.
7: There are more cases of the foodborne illness known as cyclosporiasis caused by contaminated lettuce. The CDC says the lettuce is linked to a handful of more states, including Illinois and Pennsylvania, and that there are thousands more cases in nearly every state in the U.S. detected. This is health officials are trying to contain a salmonella outbreak caused by eggs. More from ABC's Elizabeth Schulze.
9: This is also coming as we are seeing a salmonella outbreak. The FDA says almost 100 people got sick with salmonella across 17 states, and eggs are the likely source. Of that, Midwest Poultry Services issued a voluntary recall of eggs sold at Kroger and other stores.
7: Selling your stuff on social media has become such a big deal that Meta wants in.
10: Mark Zuckerberg's Meta announces yet another service it hopes will allow users to sell more of their stuff. It's called simply Seller and syncs directly with existing Facebook Marketplace accounts, but it's designed to make casual selling of one's personal items a bit easier and a bit easier to promote, just like in other apps such as Poshmark or Etsy. Seller will also be powered by Meta's AI, which can help with product descriptions and pricing, with the aim of getting products listed for sale much more quickly. Meta Seller apps are already available for both iOS and Android. Eben Brown, Fox News.
7: Music icon Carly Simon is opening up about a private health battle.
11: The 83-year-old singer-songwriter has revealed to People that she was diagnosed with Parkinson's disease after undergoing an extensive medical evaluation at the Mayo Clinic. Simon released a statement explaining that she purposely stepped away from the public eye to learn how to deal with a progressive neurological condition, noting that her symptoms can be highly unpredictable from day to day. I'm Michael Kastner.
7: Laurel Lee, WDBO News.
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5: Hot temperatures feeling like the mid-100s, 104 in downtown. Our rain chance still pretty high through about 5 or 6 p.m. tonight. Sea breeze storms are rumbling through. We'll see temperatures climb back to the mid-90s and still scattered storms Tuesday. From Channel 9 Eyewitness News, I'm Certified Chief Meteorologist Tom Terry.
3: 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Triple Team Traffic.
6: Still seeing lots of brake lights right now into downtown, both I-4 eastbound and I-4 westbound. More delays eastbound between Parr and Lee. And then from 436 to just about Lake Mary Boulevard. Then it picks up a little and slows again 46A up to the bridge. I-4 westbound is busy from 46A to just past Lake Mary Boulevard, where we have a crash. It's on the left shoulder with a tow vehicle. From the WDBO Traffic Center, I'm Paul Cross.
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12: Believe it? Wow, where'd the weekend go? Whew. This is the Markley, Van Camp, and Robbins Show. Howdy, hi there. I'm Scott Robbins. That's David Van Camp. Where's Jamie Markley?
13: No, he's out.
12: What's he doing today?
13: He's going through Anthony Fauci's diary.
12: Is that what it is?
13: Yeah,
12: okay. I was wondering where we were getting all those reports. I didn't realize they were coming from him. We're going to talk about the pathetic individual that is Anthony Fauci.
13: Mm-hmm.
12: I don't know if I can dislike a person more. Yeah, well, my mother always said, hey, you know, we don't hate people. We don't hate them. Well, I said, okay, I don't want to hate the guy.
13: Dude.
12: But I want to dislike him a lot, okay?
13: I mean, the guy was writing in his diary, 9,800 people dead so far. Meanwhile, I'm on the cover of Time magazine or whatever.
12: Yeah,
13: pretty amazing.
12: Right, in the same sentence. It's completely incredible. Everything you ever wondered about this guy or thought about this guy in the negative is true.
13: Mm-hmm.
12: Everything. So let's get to what was the media was slobbering over this guy though early on.
13: Yeah.
12: These things, guys, we'll go back in the time machine. What is this now? What's it, 4 or 5 years now?
13: Yeah, probably. Yeah.
12: Okay, I'm trying to think. I can't in my mind. I can't get wrapped around it. But when the media was fawning over Dr. Fauci,
13: yeah. Well,
12: he was the authority. He was the voice.
13: And this is one of the reasons why you're not seeing them talk a whole lot about it right now.
12: I saw none of it today on the Today Show. I saw none of it.
13: Because they don't want to.
12: No.
13: Here we go.
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13: It's just a parody, isn't it, Scott?
12: Oh, my God. When I hear... Wow. Folks, all of this, by the way, was being regurgitated back and forth between every single media member that had a national profile of any kind.
13: Yeah.
12: You heard a lot of different voices on there.
13: Oh, absolutely. Yeah. I mean, MSNBC, God. They're saying, yeah, make sure you're getting your rest because we need you, Dr. Fauci. You're an American hero, Dr. Fauci. And then you look at his diaries and he's out there saying like, well, you know, what is it that the death rate is actually substantially lower than what he was saying in public?
12: Yes.
13: He was also worried about getting vaccinated.
12: Yes.
13: He said, you know, I know that I don't feel all that safe, even though I've been vaccinated right now. Meanwhile, he's out there going, well, you need to get vaccinated.
12: I mean, you got nothing to worry about after that.
13: And then bragging to himself, not only about his magazine profiles and all that, In Style Magazine, Washington Post, everybody. But he's also talking about how he convinced the then mayor of New York City and the governor of California, Bill de Blasio and Gavin Newsom, respectively, how he convinced them to shut down schools. But then publicly,
12: heavyweights there too, by the way.
13: Right. Yeah. And then publicly he's out there saying stuff like this.
25: They always come back and say Fauci was responsible for closing schools. I had nothing to do.
26: I mean,
25: let's get down to the facts.
26: You're not the head of a school board.
25: Exactly.
26: But a lot of schools were closed. There was a lot of remote learning.
25: Right.
26: It went on for in some jurisdictions for the better part of 2 years.
25: Right, exactly.
26: And we've seen the impact. We've seen what's happened in terms of lower reading scores, lower math scores. I mean, who knows the psychological impact.
25: Right.
26: I mean, it was a steep cost.
25: It was. The most important thing is to protect the children.
13: Uh-huh. But
12: you lying sack.
13: But right, I mean, part of these, and I'll paraphrase here, but from his diary, he's out there talking about, yes, had a very good conversation with Bill de Blasio. They were already going to take my guidance based on what they've heard me saying on TV. But, you know, he's pushing them to do these things, these mitigation efforts. And then you say, well, I'm not a school board member. You know, I'm not a mayor. I'm not the one responsible for ordering the code red. Well, okay, sure, he's not an elected official in that capacity, but he was definitely, and we already knew this, but he was absolutely instrumental in what happened, especially with the schools.
12: Yes, it was by whatever he decreed to be true, people just followed because we didn't know better at the time.
13: Mm-hmm.
12: We just assumed that he could be trusted and what he was telling us was the truth. I mean, there were cracks starting to form, don't get me wrong.
13: Oh, yeah.
12: But, I mean, for the most part, this was a guy. Nobody knew who he was until this happened, by the way. Nobody.
13: Mm-hmm.
12: Except maybe there's few that are living that world that he's in. But very few of us knew who this guy was, what he stood for. Nothing.
13: Yeah.
12: He was covering his ass because he knew that they were funding gain of function.
13: Yeah.
12: He knew it.
13: Well,
12: he knew that he had blood on his hands from this.
13: Well, he also explicitly mentioned gain of function research early on in the pandemic when he's saying like that wet lab in Wuhan, he had acknowledged it was not the source of it because that may have been an amplifier of it, but it wasn't the source. Meanwhile, he's going out there saying, well, it probably was still that wet market. I mean,
12: it was the pangolins. Yeah, it was the pangolins in the wet market.
13: The pangolins. Yes.
12: Yes. Pangolins. Sorry.
13: It's all right. I will not have pangolin slander on this show, sir.
12: Right. I kept a pangolin for a long time in my backyard.
13: Right. And in fairness to him, he was still saying it probably came from nature in a lot of his private notes. But when you're actively just documenting the fact that you know that it didn't come from that wet market, I mean, and there was actually robust debate behind the scenes about whether or not this came out of that lab.
12: You know, back to the school thing, just briefly, just quickly. Mm-hmm. This is also a guy who bragged in his diary about closing the schools down.
13: Yes.
12: It was part of what he was writing.
13: Yes.
10: and he knew damn good and well what was going on. Mm-hmm. The thing is, we're not going to see the end result of those school lockdowns for a few years yet. Experiencing it we speak.
13: Basically, anybody who was entering school in 2020, you'll have to have them sort of matriculate out.
10: Yes, you
13: before
10: will.
13: Before you
10: yeah.
13: know yeah. What the impact on society. So, I mean, you're talking 18 years. Well, now, I guess, 13 years from now?
10: if you're furious about this, and again, maybe if we've reignited and opened the wound again, but it should never have been closed to begin with. We need to know a lot more than we know right now. And we're going to find out, I guess, starting Wednesday. Huh?
13: Yeah, Wednesday, Anthony Fauci is supposedly going to be taking the stand in a public hearing led by Senator Rand Paul, who's been trying to get after this for quite some time. So we'll see, because Rand Paul's the one who's been dropping all of this stuff ahead of the hearing. And I'm almost sitting here going, okay, so do you do this with the hopes that more people are going to tune in, or the hopes that he's going to back out of the hearing?
10: Can he?
13: I assume he could.
10: I suppose.
13: I mean,
10: you risk
13: the contempt of Congress, but
10: right.
13: Do you really think that the jurisdiction that this would be brought in would actually indict Anthony Fauci? I don't. But we'll see.
10: Well, if I'm Rand Paul, I'm already gathering other people's time, which gives me more.
13: Right.
10: You know, which gives me like 20 minutes with this guy.
13: But yeah, and then the media just doesn't want to talk about it.
10: No, they don't want to. And it's funny you mention it, because if not for me, you know, diving in like I normally do every day and reading a lot of stuff, I may not have even known this.
13: Yeah.
10: Because the weekend, I don't watch as much news as I normally do.
13: Yeah.
10: I didn't know a lot about this. I knew he was supposed to be testifying. I had no idea about the diary, about the admissions he has within the diary.
13: Mm-hmm.
10: I mean, it's incredible.
13: Yeah.
10: Diaries are diaries are diaries. People have their innermost feelings, and they jot them down in their diaries, which are very private things, generally speaking. But this is where by the way, how did they get that diary? Was it?
13: I think
10: subpoenaed?
13: It was just his contemporaneous notes, yeah.
10: Okay. It must have been subpoenaed, because I can't imagine him willingly giving that up.
13: Especially because it's embarrassing how much he's bragging about himself.
10: Oh, my God. It's incredible. And, you know, then they all the merch that was out there.
13: Yeah.
10: Little bobbleheads with Fauci, the pillows, which Gretchen Whitmer had in the background of all the pressers she did during COVID. And all the people that were in love with him.
13: They had
10: posters of him up on the wall. I mean, it's incredible. He was a rock star.
13: Yes. And he loved every second of it.
10: That's very clear. Throughout the first pitch at a Washington Nationals game, where he was the only one in attendance.
13: Well, the other person I want to hear from now is Jake Tapper from CNN, because he's a pretty central character in this story as well, because when Anthony Fauci in the fall was telling people, hey, you know, you really don't want to do the Thanksgiving dinner.
10: Right.
13: He was having a private one-on-one dinner with Jake Tapper and his family.
10: Right.
13: And then talking about this, you know, fostering a friendship with each other. So you got this CNN anchor who's supposed to be sort of calling balls and strikes, and he's buddies with Anthony Fauci.
10: And Anthony Fauci is lying to America.
13: Yes.
10: Yeah. And, well, I'm sure Tapper will write a book about it in a year from now.
13: Right. Yeah.
10: About how he knew all along.
13: Right. And, yeah, next year he'll be like, hey, did you know that Anthony Fauci was actually kind of a fraud this whole time?
10: Well, we were breaking bread and having pumpkin pie together, I noticed something.
13: Right. It is just remarkable watching.
10: It is.
14: The civil authorities have issued a child abduction emergency for all of Florida beginning at 5:16 p.m. and ending at 7:16 p.m. A Florida Amber Alert has been issued for Juliet Arioso, a white female, 13 years old, 5 feet 3 inches tall, 90 pounds, brown hair and brown eyes, last seen in the area of the 9100 block of Southwest 27th Avenue in Ocala, Florida. The child may be in the company of Jason Castillo, a white Hispanic male, 5 feet 10 inches tall, 190 pounds, brown hair and green eyes. They may be traveling in a 2021 red Hyundai Santa Fe, Florida tag number 77 or more. They may be traveling southbound. If located, do not approach. Contact law enforcement immediately. If you have any information on the whereabouts of this child, please contact the Marion County Sheriff's Office at 352-732-9111 or 911. Pound Flimber.
0: Detail. I will say there are issues related to financial impropriety and health officials that
13: health officials just in general, because there are several people that
10: that
13: were involved with this, that Peter Dachik guy. I mean, there's a whole lot of folks that were desperate to make sure that gain of function research was never part, or they really did not want it to be part of the public discussion.
10: Wow. Yeah. Man.
13: Well,
10: I mean, I sincerely, and again, David, I know what you're going to tell me. Nothing's going to happen to Fauci here.
13: Yeah.
10: He's going to bounce right through this like he has everything else, because he got that immunity from Sleepy.
13: Yeah.
10: And before Sleepy, you know, bailed out of town.
13: Yeah.
10: So I don't know if that covers future things or not. I don't know what it covers.
13: I think it would, yeah. We'll you just find, have to I, challenge I suspect, the validity of the pardon itself.
10: Right. And and who actually authorized it.
13: Yeah.
10: And who signed it.
13: Yeah. Know?
10: All right, that's true. All right. Gee whiz. Some good stuff, though, man. Mm-hmm.
13: Well, we got to get to Mashup Monday.
10: Oh, yeah, we do. Do we have time for that now?
13: Yes, we do. Yeah.
10: Okay, good. All right, let's do it then. Yeah.
13: I saw this from a guy. He goes by Professor Nick Harrison online. He does a lot of, like, what if this hard rock song was a yacht rock song remix?
10: Yep.
13: Well, this is Pearl Jam, Even Flow with Public Enemies, Don't Believe the Hype.
10: All right.
13: And it works.

0: Yes, indeed.
1: I thought that was pretty good.
0: It is pretty good, yeah.
1: Part of it, too, is the visual, and I think we'll probably have the video up later today on our socials, but it's this Professor Nick Harrison. He sells a shirt that says, "Together We Rock." And so he's this like kind of like middle-aged, overweight black dude who just really loves Gen X music. I mean, that's his generation's music.
0: He's got an extremely large amount of time on his hands.
1: Yes, apparently he does.
0: That takes a while to put something like that together. Yeah. That's cool. Good for that. That's fun. All right, top five stories we are following this morning. That is coming up. This is the Mark.

0: lunch.
1: Here she comes.
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1: 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Triple Team Traffic.
4: Seeing delays heading into Polk County now on I-4 westbound. They start just around Sand Lake. You're on and off the brakes all the way through Champions Gate. I-4 eastbound is busy through the Disney area and again between 528 and the Turnpike. Also through downtown, on and off between Altamont Springs and Longwood. And then pretty stacked up into Volusia County starting in 46A. 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
12: The attempted second-degree murder case of former Tampa Bay Buccaneers star Antonio Brown is delayed. The two-year stand-your-ground hearing has been pushed back. It was set to begin tomorrow in Miami-Dade County. Brown's attorney says they're having trouble speaking with potential witnesses. A Secret Service agent is one of three men arrested for hazing. 29-year-old Marquez Pinder and two others are accused of repeatedly beating a University of Miami law student, causing acute kidney failure. All three suspects face multiple felonies. The state of Florida is scheduled to execute two inmates this week. They're former Lake County police officer James Duckett and Pasco County man Dominique Okikone. Both inmates will be put to death on July 28th for their crimes. If the executions move forward, they will be the 11th and 12th ones in Florida this year.
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13: 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Tom Terry has another damp extended forecast for us. And rely on Ed Torrance for Orlando's most frequent traffic reports.
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15: Whatever they want to do. That led to a lot of death threats, which is the reason why I have to have security. But it is purely a reflection of profound and really unfortunate divisiveness in society.
16: 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What's your story is up next.

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1: I'm Laurel Lee. Our top story, a key gauge of future business activity rebounded last month, at least partially from an abysmal showing in May. ABC's Jim Ryan has the latest report on durable goods orders.
2: With airlines facing record high jet fuel prices, aircraft orders fell off in May, driving a 4% drop in durable goods orders overall. Last month, headline durable goods orders were up 0.3%. The Census Bureau says computers and electronics drove the increase.
1: A federal judge in Virginia is ordering the FDA to review restrictions on a drug used to terminate early pregnancies.
3: Three states filed a lawsuit in 2023 after the agency put restrictions on the drug mifepristone. Last week's ruling says the FDA's actions were unlawful and says a more thorough review must be done. A federal judge in Hawaii issued a similar ruling in October, calling the restrictions arbitrary. I'm Tammy Trujillo.
1: A senior citizen at a famous Florida retirement community is now in trouble for pulling a gun on his Tinder date's friend.
4: Deputies in Sumter County, Florida, say 67-year-old David O'Brien, who lives at the village's retirement community, was meeting up with a woman he met on the dating app Tinder when things didn't go so well. While the text conversation, the woman showed the deputies detailed arrangements for a non-traditional relationship, she still agreed to meet O'Brien and was driven there by friends. She would soon ask the friends to pick her up, saying O'Brien made her uncomfortable. After leaving, O'Brien is accused of chasing them down, ramming their car, and pulling a gun on one of the woman's friends, threatening to kill the friend. In Miami, Eben Brown, Fox News.
1: Jaguar Land Rover is recalling over 15,000 vehicles to fix a possible defective rearview camera. Details from Lisa Carton.
5: Federal regulators say insufficient drain holes could cause water damage and block the camera view when reversing. It impacts the 2021 through 2025 Land Rover Discovery models. Owners can take their vehicle to the dealership for a free replacement. Officials say over 100 claims have been filed so far. No injuries or other related damages have been reported. I'm Lisa Carton.
1: Laurel Lee, WDBO News.
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14: Hot temperatures feeling like the mid-100s, 104 in downtown. Our rain chance still pretty high through about 5 or 6 p.m. tonight. Sea breeze storms are rumbling through. We'll see temperatures climb back to the mid-90s and still scattered storms Tuesday. From Channel 9 Eyewitness News, I'm Certified Chief Meteorologist Tom Terry.
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15: Seeing delays heading into Polk County now on I-4 westbound. They start just around Sand Lake. You're on and off the brakes all the way through Champions Gate. I-4 eastbound is busy through the Disney area and again between 528 and the Turnpike. Also through downtown, on and off between Altamont Springs and Longwood, and then pretty stacked up into Volusia County starting at 46A. 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
16: House thinks that their efforts to pass the Save America Act, you should be picking up the phone. I'm at the Washington Examiner, sir. Could you be doing more to help that legislation pass?
17: Well, I do more. I got three congressmen, maybe four, to settle, you know, to send it to the Senate. We got the vote, as you know, in Congress. I got a call from Mike Johnson, who's fantastic. He's a fantastic speaker, one of the best I've ever seen, and I think he's going to go down as one of the best. He called. He said, we have problems with three or four people. Could you call them? I called them. Every one of them, after I called them, voted, and we got it passed up to the Senate. And I'd certainly be willing. I mean, he's got four or five people that are very difficult. A couple of them I put out of office, so I understand how it feels. I mean, they're doing the wrong thing. But who wouldn't approve voter ID? And that's photo ID. Who wouldn't approve proof of citizenship? And the Democrats don't want it because they cheat. Yeah. No Republican should put us in a position where they don't approve something like that. Yeah, please.
18: Like, I can kind of understand Lisa, or not Lisa Murkowski, but in Maine, Susan Collins, because she's going to have a tight race to run in Maine no matter what. And so I can kind of understand her spot. That's why she's always given a pretty long leash by Republican leadership, because she's probably the last Republican that'll ever be elected to the U.S. Senate from Maine. So it's like, yeah, let her out there. But man, I mean, right now you've got a situation where New Jersey proved Trump's point, where you have 6,000, well, almost 7,000 people who were not citizens registered to vote.
19: Yeah.
18: And meanwhile, the Democrats are like, well, that was just a small computer error. I mean, you got this New Jersey Democrat Representative Josh Gottheimer, who was just making excuses, saying, well, it's this French company that handles our system for the DMV.
20: Right now, our current governor is focused on one thing, getting to the bottom of it and addressing it. I'd say the big story to me that's not really gotten attention here is the glitch that happened, because it was a technology glitch, was by a company called Dimia, which is a French company, who, by the way, has massive contracts in the with the federal government on Border Patrol, with the FBI, with the Defense Department. When you get TSA pre-clearing at the airport, they have that contract as well. The machines that you stick your ID into and screen you are made by this French company, which is selling to a Spanish company.
18: Yeah, but the thing is other organizations double-check the work. You know, you have a technology company that basically enables the government to streamline things, which is how it works for a lot of places. But man, right now you have a situation where the state didn't have proper oversight and hundreds of people ineligible to vote actually cast votes. And Democrats like Hakeem Jeffries is out there saying, well, it's just kind of a minor problem, right? Did you hear this?
19: No.
18: This is on CNN.
21: Now, Democrats have repeatedly said that non-citizen voting doesn't happen. It happened. Is this a problem?
22: I think that I continue to have confidence in state and local authorities in making sure that there's going to be a free and fair election.
18: Well, you shouldn't have that faith right now, Hakeem, because they didn't do it.
2: What's he talking about?
18: In New Jersey, they did not do it.
2: No, they didn't do it.
18: Yeah.
2: And by the way, isn't there an American company who could do this?
18: Well, you would think, right?
2: Asking for a friend.
18: Let's talk to Elon Musk, all right? Can he? Yeah. Well, that would make heads explode on Capitol Hill and in the media.
2: Well, yeah, but I'm guessing by lunchtime, that guy could have it solved.
18: Yeah, well, here's more of Hakeem.
22: I think that I continue to have confidence in state and local authorities in making sure that there's going to be a free and fair election in November. And if modest or minor challenges emerge, such as the one that was disclosed voluntarily by the authorities in New Jersey.
18: It wasn't really voluntarily because they got caught. Mm-hmm. They were about to get exposed. So they got out ahead of it, which was smart of them to do, politically speaking. But there are people in New Jersey who knew about this moderate or minor glitch, as Hakeem Jeffries says, and they were just sort of looking the other way, like, okay, well, we can't let this come out because that might have a problem in proving Donald Trump right about the vulnerabilities existing, especially in blue states, in the voting systems.
2: They won't give him a win. Oh, he's already won.
18: Mm-hmm.
2: I mean, it's incredible to me. They will go down fighting something that, again, the mass majority of Americans who can't agree on anything absolutely almost 100% agree with.
18: Yeah, it's an 80-20
2: issue. There's fraud going on all over the place, mm-hmm. and everybody wants it stopped.
18: Mm-hmm.
2: But he's going to defend it.
18: Oh, yeah, and then he's going to pivot, because here's how he pivots right now.
22: That it is immediately corrected. And that's what I expect will continue to happen. Unfortunately, what we've seen from Donald Trump is that in this particular case, Republicans have adopted voter suppression as an electoral strategy because they have failed to actually deliver on making life more affordable for the American people.
18: No, it's not that.
2: I mean,
18: he says the problem gets recognized and then fixed immediately. No, it didn't. It was almost three years ago is when this started.
2: Yes.
18: 2023. So, no, they didn't fix it immediately, Scott.
2: No, and they had no intention of fixing it immediately until they got caught.
18: Right.
2: There was no fix here.
18: Yeah.
2: Even now, I'm suspect.
18: Right. Oh, yeah, absolutely.
2: That there's going to be no fix at all that goes on.
18: Yep.
2: I mean, they've been harvesting ballots and doing all kinds of chicanery nonsense in Chicago for decades.
18: Well, of course,
2: And sprinkled to other parts of the country, New York.
18: Mm-hmm.
2: But, you know, it's been in some of these cities forever, and it just gets worse because it trickles down. They can get away with it because nobody cares.
18: Mm-hmm. Exactly.
2: And now somebody cares and somebody's calling them out, and all of a sudden it's not a big deal.
18: Yeah, minor.
2: And it's racist, essentially what Hakeem is saying.
18: Oh, absolutely, yeah.
2: Yeah. I know it's Hakeem, by the way.
18: You just like to call him Hakeem because it's funny.
2: Yeah.
18: Yeah.
2: Yes.
18: Dial up Obama, however you want to describe it.
2: Whatever you want to do.
18: Hakeem Jeffries. All right, it's time for What's Your Story? And it usually starts off with a sound effect. Here we go.
2: There we go.
18: Before we go around the table and to share a story that may not be the biggest one of the day, but it caught your attention for sure. I guess I'll start off first, Scott. Caitlin Clark, WNBA. It was the big WNBA All-Star game over the weekend.
2: Yep.
18: And USA Today, as we talked about last week, ran this absolutely unhinged article claiming that Caitlin Clark in the WNBA was a threat to black and gay people because she works the refs during games to get calls. Like that, she compared it to the murder, the lynching and murder of Emmett Till.
2: Unreal.
18: Yeah.
2: Should be fired for that. Yeah.
18: Well, yeah, but they doubled down on it. She was asked about that, though, during the All-Star Game festivities. And here is what Caitlin Clark had to say, because she doesn't talk very much. By the way, did you see Obama talking to them? Because the All-Star Game was in Chicago.
2: Yeah, I did. And it's at his own basketball court.
18: Yeah, it's very funny to me because they've got they've got all these white liberal women saying that, Caitlin Clark is putting black people in danger. And Obama's out there for once not throwing, you know, kerosene on the flames, saying, just ignore the noise, you know, all the nonsense. You're doing fine, you know, I was like, well, thank you. I was legitimately glad to see Barack Obama not take this and take the ball and run with it with all this stuff. So
2: he's far and away the biggest woke guy on the planet. So
18: he is.
2: He's got plenty of woke points to burn.
18: Oh, for sure. So here is Caitlin Clark, though, reacting to all of this.
3: I think I have a great performance coach. Obviously helps with the basketball. And then, you know, I have like really great people around me that allow me to vent. And I think that sometimes like people forget, like I have feelings, like I'm a real individual. Like I feel things, and I have emotions, and I get emotional, and I get frustrated, and I get sad, and I get upset, I get happy, I get joyful, and like I feel and experience all that stuff. But at the same time, like I have really thick skin, and I think also I always try to remind myself is like, social media is not always reality, and that is really lost on people. And I think we get so down a rabbit hole all the time that you read all these things and you're like, oh, that has to be true, or that has to be what people really think of me, or that has to be what, you know, the young girl thinks of me that's showing up. Like, that's not true. Like, the young girls and the young boys, they absolutely love the way you play. They love the way you carry yourself. And
18: well, that's true for all the weeping and wailing that's gone on around her teammate, Sophie Cunningham.
2: Mm-hmm.
18: For saying, yeah, we need to protect women's spaces and women's sports. People are like, well, she just burned down her career over this. No, she didn't. Her shoe sold out, like, in a matter of hours.
2: Yeah. And her fan base continues to grow.
18: Yes, and there are a whole lot of little girls who are looking up to her right now. Because she doesn't take nonsense.
2: She doesn't give a flying...
18: No, she does not.
2: About any of it, okay?
18: Here's a little bit more from Caitlin Clark.
3: And sure, there's going to be people that don't always agree with your playing style or how you carry yourself, and that's okay. That might mean you're doing something right, too. Not everybody needs to love you, but just continue to carry yourself in the correct manner. But, you know, there's certainly days that are hard. I would never lie about that. Not everything is amazing and sunny all the time, but I always try to remind myself, like, I'm so lucky and fortunate I get to play a game for a living, so I don't have too much to complain about, and I certainly haven't lost the love and joy that I have for basketball. So, and I always try to remind myself, like, I'm here to win a championship, and I haven't done that yet, so let's do that.
18: There you go. It's a positive attitude.
2: Yeah, and I think she understands, too, of the little dorks that anonymously are out there under different names that come after you for whatever reason and get away with it because they're cowards.
18: Mm-hmm. Yes.
2: I understand that.
18: Yeah.
2: And she does, too. She's figured it out. It's good for her.
18: All right. It's What's Your Story when we
2: but
18: go...
2: But sometimes you got to bite back. That's what I want to say to her. Sometimes you got to go out there and go scorched earth, though. Yeah. All right.
18: Okay. All right. It's What's Your Story. And another thing. It's What's Your Story where we share something that caught our attention. May not be the biggest story of the day, but you wanted to share it anyway. Scott, what's your story?
2: Do you know who Megan Romer is, by the way?
18: Name rings a bell.
2: Democratic Socialist of America. She's
18: the point person,
2: right? She's out there doing the yapping on the Fox News Sunday. Didn't exhibit any doubt or nuance at all on any of the positions these people have anymore. She didn't even attempt to. Usually they contextualize the issues and the agenda and blah, blah, blah. She didn't do that either. In case you're wondering, when you hear DSA and you hear them say, well, we're not communists, we're democratic socialists. That's different. And the reason socialism has failed before is because, well, it hasn't been done right. Isn't that right? Now, here's what they stand for. And she made this perfectly clear. Here's the platform. And she said this. Abolish the Electoral College. Replace the president and the Supreme Court with an executive and judiciary chosen by and subordinated to Congress. Replace the two-party system with multi-party democracy. Expand the House of Representatives. Implement proportional representation and ranked choice voting in all elections. And, of course, abolish the Senate. Mm-hmm. Now, these are all things they stand for.
18: Yeah, that's their platform.
2: And by the way, that is their platform. And if you can go out there and you can say to yourself, I want this in my country, then you know who to vote for. Because they're not hiding it. They're out there saying it.
18: No, they're
2: very bold right now.
18: Yes. What they're talking about is openly destroying America.
2: Destroying it.
18: Because that's what that would require.
2: Opening up the prisons, by the way.
18: Mm-hmm.
2: Opening up the borders, by the way. That's all on their platform.
18: Yes.
2: This is who Mamdani is. This is who all these people are.
18: Yep.
2: I mean, Mamdani is the Wolverine under the wagon that looks like the speckled pup, right? Yeah. I mean, he'll take your arm off.
18: Mm-hmm.
2: But this is who these people are. And it is amazing to me that we're even talking about this. And they actually have candidates that are in positions within the Democrat Party to run.
18: Oh, yeah.
2: Not only run, but to win.
18: Oh, yeah.
2: Because they lie. They don't. And this is the first time I've ever seen them come right out and say, here's what we stand for. Here's who we are.
18: Yeah.
2: Take it or leave it.
18: It's what they do.
2: So if you vote for them now, you should be aware this is what they stand for. Mm-hmm. If you want this country completely blown up, if you want the prisons emptied, if you want the borders open, if you want the president to have no president, have no Senate, have no judiciary, if that's what you want, then you got to party for it.
18: Yep.
2: That's as crazy as I've heard.
18: Yes.
2: And I don't even think some of the stuff I even knew.
18: Well, they also say they're not the extreme ones. Like that, yes. That is actually quite extreme.
2: That's crazy extreme.
18: So yeah, we're going to get rid of the Senate. We're going to get rid of the Supreme Court and the presidency as we know. But okay, so you're going to completely just take
2: you're
18: going to
2: gut
18: entire,
2: the system.
18: Yeah,
2: and you're going to open up the prisons.
18: Yeah, you're starting a new country is what you're talking about.
2: And who would want to live there?
18: Right. Criminals, yeah. I guess.
2: Okay, if this is socialism done right, well, yeah. I'd rather it done wrong than right, yeah, if that's the case. But
18: that's a problem.
2: Yeah. Anyway, again, there's clear choices on the ballots, and this is what you need to know right there.
18: Yep.
2: Yeah, sure. All right, coming up. Well, we got Nimrod's in the news. That's on the way. Mm-hmm. Woman scratches foot with fork.
18: Yes.
2: That's all I see here. I can't wait to hear that one. That's on the way. Markley, Van Camp, and Robert.

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12: Very busy on I-4 westbound as you make your way into downtown. And then again from the turnpike down to 535 and 192, it's stop and go into Champions Gate. 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
13: NFL training camps are kicking into full swing around the league. Veterans for the Buccaneers, Dolphins, and Jaguars will report for camp tomorrow. The Hall of Fame game is 1 week from this Thursday. A Georgia man is recovering from a shark attack in Volusia County. It happened this past weekend in front of Dunlawton Beach Approach. Authorities say the man was standing in waist-deep water when he was bitten on the foot and ankle. He's expected to be okay. Authorities are identifying the remains in a decades-old missing persons case. They were found in a canal in northeastern Cape Coral 2 years ago and recently identified as 23-year-old Rosemary Gayhart. She vanished in 1985 while working in the area. Police say Gayhart's death is now being investigated as a homicide.
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2: Very busy on I-4 westbound as you make your way into downtown. And then again from the turnpike down to 535 and 192, it's stop and go into Champions Gate. 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
6: I'm Laurel Lee. Our top story, orders for durable goods picked up last month, but not at the pace analysts were expecting. ABC's Jim Ryan has the latest numbers from the Census Bureau.
7: Economists were predicting a 1.5% to 2% rise in orders for big-ticket items. The figure has come in at an anemic 0.3%. The number is important because durable goods orders are considered a predictor of future industrial activity. Equities investors were not fazed by today's report. Wall Street opened the week with a rally.
6: There are more cases of the foodborne illness known as cyclosporiasis, caused by contaminated lettuce. The CDC says the lettuce is linked to a handful of more states, including Illinois and Pennsylvania, and that there are thousands more cases in nearly every state in the U.S. detected. This is health officials are trying to contain a salmonella outbreak caused by eggs. More from ABC's Elizabeth Schulze.
8: This is also coming as we are seeing a salmonella outbreak. The FDA says almost 100 people got sick with salmonella across 17 states, and eggs are the likely source of that. Midwest Poultry Services issued a voluntary recall of eggs sold at Kroger and other stores.
6: Selling your stuff on social media has become such a big deal that Meta wants in.
9: Mark Zuckerberg's Meta announces yet another service it hopes will allow users to sell more of their stuff. It's called simply Seller and syncs directly with existing Facebook Marketplace accounts, but it's designed to make casual selling of one's personal items a bit easier and a bit easier to promote, just like in other apps such as Poshmark or Etsy. Seller will also be powered by Meta's AI, which can help with product descriptions and pricing, with the aim of getting products listed for sale much more quickly. Meta Seller apps are already available for both iOS and Android. Eben Brown, Fox News.
6: Music icon Carly Simon is opening up about a private health battle.
10: The 83-year-old singer-songwriter has revealed to People that she was diagnosed with Parkinson's disease after undergoing an extensive medical evaluation at the Mayo Clinic. Simon released a statement explaining that she purposely stepped away from the public eye to learn how to deal with a progressive neurological condition, noting that her symptoms can be highly unpredictable from day to day. I'm Michael Kastner.
6: Laurel Lee, WDBO News.
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5: Hot temperatures feeling like the mid-100s, 104 in downtown. Our rain chance still pretty high through about 5 or 6 p.m. tonight. Sea breeze storms are rumbling through. We'll see temperatures climb back to the mid-90s and still scattered storms Tuesday. From Channel 9 Eyewitness News, I'm Certified Chief Meteorologist Tom Terry.
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6: Very busy on I-4 westbound as you make your way into downtown. And then again from the turnpike down to 535 and 192, it's stop and go into Champions Gate. 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
13: Monday edition.
14: Mm-hmm.
13: I know, man. We're all just kind of bleary. We're just sort of walking through it today. But we're on point, by golly. Mm-hmm. We're not letting that get us down at all. We'll take naps after the show is over. I guarantee it.
14: There you go.
13: All right. Okay, David, I want to get this Anthony Fauci stuff, because this is amazing.
14: Well, yeah.
13: We've learned.
14: Well, Anthony Fauci's diary shows that he, you know, acknowledged that maybe the death rate or mortality rate for COVID was far less than he was telling people in the public square.
13: Did he say, dear diary?
14: Yes, he did.
13: Did he really?
14: My heart of hearts, he did.
13: In my mind, I heard, dear diary.
14: And also, it's like, well, people should mask up because they're doing it anyway. That should be the guidance continuing when you're reopening. What? Well, they're doing it anyway, so why not? Yeah, including those toddlers. I'm having fun with the flashbacks.
13: Oh, God, this
14: right
13: was
14: now.
13: Awful.
14: Yeah.
15: The children who are not able to get vaccinated because of their age should follow, their parents should follow with them, the guidelines of the CDC, that unvaccinated children of a certain age, greater than 2 years old, should be wearing masks. No doubt about that. That's the way to protect them from getting infected, because if they do, they can then spread the infection to someone else.
14: Mm-hmm.
15: So the CDC guidelines for unvaccinated people, including children, are not changed at all.
14: And that's what he keeps falling back on, right? Well, the CDC guidelines said X, Y, or Z, not me, not Anthony Fauci. I was just following orders. Everyone was following his lead.
13: From who were the
14: right.
13: orders coming? Yes.
14: And then he has the audacity a little while later to say, well, we never really shut down, did we? No.
13: That's a lie.
15: People
13: that's
15: say
13: a lie.
15: Lockdown. We didn't lock down. China locked down. We definitely closed a lot of things down. So I think if you really are fair and stop the finger pointing, the thing we need to re-examine is how long you did that, how long schools were closed, how long... industry was shut down.
16: So, wait, what you're sort of saying is maybe it was too long.
15: Maybe it was, yeah, I think.
16: In retrospect.
15: I think what people are getting confused is the idea of shutting things down temporarily was the right decision. Everyone agrees.
16: We all tell flatten the curve, but when the curve got flattened, we didn't get to send kids back to school.
15: What happened is that there became almost an ideological divide. One thing is very clear.
14: Just magic.
15: Masks work. You see, a lot of people say, oh, masks don't work. Masks worked. The other thing that's...
16: Well, let me push back on that a little bit, too. Even those little cloth masks.
15: Well, again, that there's the rub, Walter. A proper mask.
14: Yeah, okay.
13: A proper mask worked.
14: Yeah, but they were giving us guidance on how to make it out of old jeans.
13: Exactly.
14: Yeah,
13: that make your work. Own mask. I clearly remember that time.
14: Yeah. So yeah. It's going to be really interesting.
13: You talk about a revisionist version.
14: Oh, totally.
13: I mean, it really is something.
14: Well, so, and Wednesday is going to be very interesting because he's going to be testifying in front of the Senate about all of this. So can't wait to get to that. And by the way, we didn't have a chance to finish this out. It's a former CIA officer.
13: Yeah.
14: Turned whistleblower, talking to Catherine Herridge ahead of this. And he was giving some guidance to senators about what they should be trying to run down. And I think this guy's probably already talked to Rand Paul, who is kind of trying to run as much of this down as he possibly can. And here is this former CIA officer.
8: You've seen the intelligence. What records and discussions should the senators focus on with Dr. Fauci?
10: They need to focus on contracts, for example, agreements between agencies, health agencies, whether it's NIH, NIAID, HHS. Those MOUs, those contracts and agreements, and elements of the intelligence community. If we're talking about dangerous gain of function, which is exactly what we're talking about, and Dr. Anthony Fauci knew that was dangerous gain of function, you're going to want to take a look at the money. Follow the money. Where does that go? That is the first and most important step.
8: Is there evidence of financial conflicts of interest involving Dr. Fauci and his associates?
10: I would say that that's a sensitive matter that I can't go into too much detail. I will say there are issues related to financial impropriety and health officials that are currently being reviewed.
8: Can you provide any more detail?
10: I wish I could, other than to say that I think if you follow the money, you will definitely identify some things that at a minimum need some examination.
14: Yeah, and I know he's trying to be as careful as possible with it because sure he doesn't want to catch charges, but... You know, I just clearly remember everybody on the left saying whistleblowers need to be protected, right? So this here's this guy, he's putting his name out there, sitting down with Catherine Herridge talking about it and saying, yeah, you got to follow the money on this. And being very careful to not completely implicate Anthony Fauci as in like a get-rich scheme. Because I don't know if that's what it was, just in order to get rich, this whole thing. I think it's more just to protect the investments on taxpayer dime into gain-of-function research. Mm-hmm. And one thing, this is totally a side note, and I want to pick up where we left off with this former CIA officer. But one thing I would love to know is how Obama feels about this. And I'm not saying that as a joke or anything else, but like, because towards the end of his term, it was his administration that put the kibosh on gain-of-function research. It was too risky, not worth it in the end. Well, then Anthony Fauci goes behind his back and they just changed the definition of gain-of-function research. So gain-of-function research, as it is widely accepted and known up until Anthony Fauci, I guess they released these guidelines in, what, 2018? But they had to work around what the directive was from the Obama administration. And so they went from anything that could potentially sort of supercharge a virus to then saying... Gain-of-function research is only defined as you know what will happen when you do this to a virus. So it's not just saying, oh, what happens? It's not asking the question, what happens if we mess with this? It's we have to know what happens in order to do that. And so, I mean, it's weaselly as hell because in science, you never know what's going to happen when you're testing, you know, when you're in uncharted waters.
13: And the idea behind gain of function, as you mentioned, is to take a virus they already know about and just, again, supercharging or steroid it to see what would happen once they did that.
14: Yeah, and supposedly...
13: And try to combat it somehow before this virus is ever encountered by the general population.
14: Right. But and so their new narrow definition was essentially, we have to know exactly how the virus will behave if we do A, B, or C in order for it to count as gain of function research.
13: Right.
14: And so the whole time Anthony Fauci's out there saying we're not doing gain of function research, except in his own notes, he refers to it as gain-of-function research. I mean, this is just insanity. Here's more from this former CIA operations officer. James Erdman is his name, by the way.
8: Did you see conduct that you believed crossed the line into potential criminal activity?
10: With regard to Dr. Anthony Fauci, his involvement in trying to push a narrative into the IC, I don't know if that rises to a legal piece, unless there's finances and financial investigation that goes along with it. In terms of potentially health officials or former health officials, yes, I do believe there is evidence of financial impropriety that deserves additional attention. There does appear to be quite a few conflicts of interest that have been created by decades of this crossing of public health and biodefense. And Anthony Fauci, he had to know. He's at the top of, he's been in federal government service for 50 years. And 40 of it, give or take, 40 of it, maybe 38 as NIAID director. And he knew who was getting what funds for what research.
14: Yeah.
13: So, you know, I got a question. I mean, you know, if you can answer this or not. Mm-hmm. But who is the oversight? Who are the oversight people to the NAID? I mean, where's the government oversight on
14: should this? Should be National Institutes of Health.
13: I would thought so too, but is anybody, is there any oversight at all going on?
14: Ultimately, it would have to be Congress.
13: Yeah, it's crazy that this kind of stuff is going on, being funded by the U.S. and there's no mm-hmm. oversight.
14: Yeah.
13: Or if there is, it's neglected.
14: Very,
13: I don't
14: very
13: know.
14: Little, yeah.
13: Yeah, it's crazy.
14: Well, you got to trust the experts, right?
13: Yeah, exactly. That's the thing, right?
14: The experts would never steer us wrong.
13: And you don't think in your brain, I guess, that these people would ever violate rules right. and regulations to enhance themselves or empower themselves. Yeah, well, how dumb is that? That's so naive. Of course. Golly, yeah. Man. I don't know.
14: Well, I think you want to be able to trust these people. That's the
13: problem. I think you do, too.
14: You want to be able to say, okay, somebody at the CDC is really, you know, even if we disagree on something, they're genuinely looking out for my interests.
13: Yeah.
14: Right?
13: Yeah,
14: you want to believe that. Why wouldn't you want to believe that?
13: Right, exactly.
14: But, yeah.
13: I did believe it up until Fauci. I never thought of it.
14: Yeah.
13: You don't even think of it like they try to do you harm,
14: mm-hmm.
13: or not necessarily go out of their way to do you harm, but to sort of turn their back on you when you need them.
14: Yeah.
13: Yeah, it's weird. I mean, it's like clergy, police, mm-hmm. teachers, things like that, right? I mean, just things you kind of count on,
14: mm-hmm.
13: or you're used to anyway. Golly.
14: Yeah.
13: All right. And they just keep pouring gasoline on my cynicism over and over and over again. Right. Telling you, man. Yeah. All right. So we've got an exit strategy in mind. Is that going to depend on Iran, according to Trump?
14: Yeah. Yes. President Trump was asked, hey, how do you think this war with Iran ends? Because there, some sort of peace talk is underway right now, or they're trying to get that done. Give it space is what they said. So mm-hmm. the bomb-a-thon has been suspended. Yeah. And here is President Trump responding to that question.
11: Well, I think there's a lot of them. There's a military exit where we just keep going just the way we are, and we can even make it a heavier dose, and it's knocking out everything they have. Or there's a smarter strategy, and that's you make a deal, and they want to make a deal. I just don't think they're ready yet, but they do want to make a deal. Sometimes they don't want to say they want to make a deal. They want to be the tough guys, but they do want to make a deal. There's two ways. I mean, it's... you can just keep doing exactly what we're doing and take them apart piece by piece. We can do it in a more rapid fashion, which we might do. Or we can negotiate with them, which we're also doing right now. I mean, as we speak, we're talking to them.
14: I just don't see a situation where you have the current leadership and the current group of people with guns who actually want to negotiate anything.
13: They don't. They don't.
14: I mean, to me, is this more about just buying time, get the price of gas down a little bit, then, you know, get some of the other things that you're working on together?
13: It could be, and maybe there will be a pause that's pushed for a while.
14: Man. It just,
13: you know, and I heard today something about the rebuilding process is already well underway mm-hmm. in Iran.
14: Yeah.
13: And some of it's actually making headway. Yeah. Again, I don't know what to believe and what not to believe. It's just reports say.
14: Yeah.
13: you know, one of those kind of things.
12: Boy.
13: I don't know. Everybody's looking for an exit strategy right now, though. Everybody's looking for a declaration of some kind. We win the thing and we get out of there. Or we agree the damage has been done. It's going to take them decades to rebuild and do whatever. In the meantime, we'll get the Strait open. We'll get the gas prices under control. The economy, make sure that grocery staples are cheaper. I don't know.
12: Yeah.
13: I mean, I don't know. I don't know what's going on. All I know is somebody has had it with Arabic music.
14: That was a good transition, man.
13: Had it. With Arabic music.
14: This is Michigan Democrat and Farmington School Board member Angie Smith came out to support U.S. Senate candidate Haley Stevens because she doesn't trust the other guy, the left-wing Islamist Abdul El-Sayed. And she had one hell of a scorching hot take here, man.
17: Hi, I'm Angie Smith. I'm from Farmington Public Schools. Top vote getter for Farmington Public School Board. Been on the board 11 years. I am supporting Haley Stevens because she's that candidate. We need someone that can represent all of us, not just one race, but all races. Haley has done great work in Farmington and in Farmington Hills. She knows what she's doing. Mm-hmm. And anytime you can go to a Democratic convention and be booed and walk from behind a podium and stand there while you're being booed and things thrown at you, that's our person. So let's vote August 4th for Haley Stevens.
14: I didn't quite get that. So people don't like her, but she's a good candidate because she stood behind a podium and got booed in.
18: Thank you. When you say, you know, not just for one, what do you mean by that? Well, you feel the other candidate is...
17: The other candidate seems to be for... doesn't work a room. You have to know how to work the room. Don't come out speaking only Arabic. Don't come out with your Arabic music on. Represent everyone. my DNA is my DNI. Well, my DI, you know, I'm the mother of a lesbian. I'm Puerto Rican and Cherokee with a grandfather that was a white man from Ireland. Represent us all. Don't just represent one ethnicity and one race.
13: And there's a lot of boxes she checked off, too.
14: I know, right?
13: Yes. Holy cow, but don't come in here with that Arabic music. Yeah, don't, we don't like it.
14: Do not do that. We don't want your Arabic music. Keep it out.
13: I know it's not for me, but I agree with you. I dislike it as well. So that's just me. There's no beat, and I can't dance to it, period. And I want to. All right, top five stories we're following today. We'll get to that coming up next. This is the Markley Van Camp and Robin Show.
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6: Looking a lot better through downtown. Now I-4 westbound and I-4 eastbound up to speed. We have a crash 1792 northbound at Dog Track Road. Two left lanes are closed and they're clearing a wreck 434 at Markham Woods Road. 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From the WDBO Traffic Center, I'm Paul Cross.
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27: The attempted second-degree murder case of former Tampa Bay Buccaneers star Antonio Brown is delayed. The two-year stand-your-ground hearing has been pushed back. It was set to begin tomorrow in Miami-Dade County. Brown's attorney says they're having trouble speaking with potential witnesses. A Secret Service agent is one of three men arrested for hazing. 29-year-old Marquez Pinder and two others are accused of repeatedly beating a University of Miami law student, causing acute kidney failure. All three suspects face multiple felonies. The state of Florida is scheduled to execute two inmates this week. They're former Lake County police officer James Duckett and Pasco County man Dominique Okikone. Both inmates will be put to death on July 28th for their crimes. If the executions move forward, they will be the 11th and 12th ones in Florida this year.
28: Traffic is a mess this afternoon because of a crash I-4 eastbound before Central.
29: Stuck on the highway and wishing you could have avoided the headache?
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29: Or maybe you are wondering when things will clear up.
30: 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We now have all lanes back open.
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14: To pay attention to that and follow that this week.
13: He bragged about closing the schools.
14: Yes. I mean, these guys are listening to me. Bill de Blasio, the then mayor of New York, was really receptive to closing down the schools.
13: Yeah.
14: The governor of California, Gavin Newsom, really receptive. They were already planning on following it based on my numerous television appearances.
13: Two losers. Yeah.
14: Yeah. Okay. 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
13: Boy, I don't know what bothers me so much about this Fauci thing, but I'm just bugged like crazy about it.
14: Well, I think because, you know, it became fairly clear that he was buying into his own hype, and it seemed like, man, a lot of things just didn't make sense. At first, I thought, it seems likable enough, I guess. I don't know, because I didn't know who he was. And then,
13: I didn't know who he was either.
14: As the weeks wore on, you're like, oh, my God, this guy's a nut. We got another round of What's Your Story and a news update coming up.

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1: I'm Laurel Lee. Our top story, a key gauge of future business activity rebounded last month, at least partially from an abysmal showing in May. ABC's Jim Ryan has the latest report on durable goods orders.
2: With airlines facing record high jet fuel prices, aircraft orders fell off in May, driving a 4% drop in durable goods orders overall. Last month, headline durable goods orders were up 0.3%. The Census Bureau says computers and electronics drove the increase.
1: A federal judge in Virginia is ordering the FDA to review restrictions on a drug used to terminate early pregnancies.
3: Three states filed a lawsuit in 2023 after the agency put restrictions on the drug mifepristone. Last week's ruling says the FDA's actions were unlawful and says a more thorough review must be done. A federal judge in Hawaii issued a similar ruling in October, calling the restrictions arbitrary. I'm Tammy Trujillo.
1: A senior citizen in a famous Florida retirement community is now in trouble for pulling a gun on his Tinder date's friend.
4: Deputies in Sumter County, Florida, say 67-year-old David O'Brien, who lives at the Village's retirement community, was meeting up with a woman he met on the dating app Tinder when things didn't go so well. While the text conversation, the woman showed the deputies detailed arrangements for a non-traditional relationship, she still agreed to meet O'Brien and was driven there by friends. She would soon ask the friends to pick her up, saying O'Brien made her uncomfortable. After leaving, O'Brien is accused of chasing them down, ramming their car, and pulling a gun on one of the woman's friends, threatening to kill the friend. In Miami, Eben Brown, Fox News.
1: Jaguar Land Rover is recalling over 15,000 vehicles to fix a possible defective rearview camera. Details from Lisa Carton.
5: Federal regulators say insufficient drain holes could cause water damage and block the camera view when reversing. It impacts the 2021 through 2025 Land Rover Discovery models. Owners can take their vehicle to the dealership for a free replacement. Officials say over 100 claims have been filed so far. No injuries or other related damages have been reported. I'm Lisa Carton.
1: Laurel Lee, WDBO News.
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11: Hot temperatures feeling like the mid-100s, 104 in downtown. Our rain chance still pretty high through about 5 or 6 p.m. tonight. Sea breeze storms are rumbling through. We'll see temperatures climb back to the mid-90s and still scattered storms Tuesday. From Channel 9 Eyewitness News, I'm Certified Chief Meteorologist Tom Terry.
0: 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Triple Team Traffic.
12: Traffic moving a lot better now into Volusia County on I-4 eastbound. Just some small delays, I-4 westbound past Sand Lake to 535 and then 192 through Champions Gate. Also seeing some slowing on the south side of the turnpike after 417 down to 192. 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
13: These people have not contacted our people. We don't know. No. We don't really talk to each other outside of the show, right. So we don't really know. All right, David, what do we got going on today?
14: Oh, well, a conservative activist was on CNN talking about the communists who've been running in Democrat primaries.
13: This piece of audio is going to blow your mind.
14: And the host, Audie Cornish, interrupted him and said, well, hold on a second. We can't talk. Hold on.
15: We have to do two things at the same time as Republicans. I'm not talking about Democrats. Mm-hmm. We have to articulate the evils of communism. It eliminates political dissent. It eliminates religious freedom. It kills a lot of
16: people. It's socialists who are running around the country, not communists.
15: I want to say
16: it out loud, because if you say it in passing, it makes it sound like I haven't put all the communists on screen. There are Denny. We're talking about people who are in what they call a democratic socialist movement.
14: You try to intellectualize all of this stuff, you just go back to the source. Karl Marx explicitly said socialism, communism, more or less interchangeable. Socialism as a means to communism is what we're talking about here. So you can skip out the middleman and say yes, they're talking about communism.
13: You've created something.
14: They praise communism. They like communists.
13: Democratic socialism doesn't belong in the same sentence together.
14: No,
13: they're one or the other, but you're not both.
14: Right, and you can try to faculty lounge all of it and your definitions and all this, but in the end, it's all kind of the same.
13: It's interesting because I remember you saying a long time ago, we were talking about this democratic socialist thing, and they're under the impression that it would have worked everywhere had they have just done it themselves.
14: Right.
13: The right way.
14: Yes.
13: Like there is a right way.
14: Right.
13: But it gets worse, doesn't it?
14: Well, it does get worse, because then the DSA, that's the Democratic Socialists of America, the co-chair, Megan Romer, was on Fox News, and the host had kind of a lightning round of what they believe and just asked, yes or no, is this actually something that you want? And it's incredible.
17: So we're going to put up on the screen a few of the things that are part of your platform. And I want to ask you, just give me sort of a true or false on these. Abolish the Senate.
18: True.
17: Okay. Replace the presidency and Supreme Court as we now know them.
18: Yep.
17: Abolish ICE.
18: Absolutely.
17: Abolish borders and give amnesty to anyone currently in the U.S. illegally.
18: As a long-term plan, yep.
17: Defund the Pentagon.
18: Absolutely.
17: Abolish prisons, at least in large part.
18: Yeah, again, that as part of a long-term program, yeah.
17: Okay, so no prisons. Government or public ownership of most large corporations.
18: Yeah, absolutely.
14: There you go.
13: Unbelievable.
14: They're not hiding from it anymore.
13: No, they're not.
14: They're out in the open. Here's what we want to do. I saw a great joke about this, where it was like from the perspective of the Fox News producer who booked that interview. It says, hi, I'd wonder if you'd want to come on one of our shows today. And she says, okay, sure. What are we going to talk about? Well, we'd like you to record a 45-second ad for every Republican running right now. And that's pretty much what happened.
13: Exactly what happened.
14: And they feel emboldened, and they're just coming out and saying exactly what they believe. And so then when you have pundits and, people in the media or people in politics and the Democrat Party saying, well, they're not really talking about communism. Okay, that rings a little bit hollow when they're open about what they want to do. And then you've spent the last 10 years calling all Trump voters fascists with no evidence. Like, what is fascist about the Trump administration? Explain that to me.
13: That was the most stunning piece of audio I've heard in a while. Mm-hmm. I mean, I thought at least you'd dance around it like they usually double talk it,
14: They're winning elections now, man. They don't care.
13: Absolutely. Went out there right there and did it. So I guess they feel like there is a strong enough base and enough people who think like that. Mm-hmm. Can you think about that for a second, though? If that were true, if that really happened, no prisons?
14: Yeah.
13: No president, no Senate,
14: yeah.
13: No borders.
14: Yeah.
13: What are we doing here?
14: Surely an authoritarian couldn't take advantage of that situation, right?
13: Right, exactly. you know, and Trump is the threat to democracy?
14: Right.
13: Sit down.
14: Mm-hmm.
13: Just get out of my sight. Holy smokes. Wow, man. All right. Well, David, I'm glad you brought that to the show, and I'm sad you brought that to the show.
14: Right. Well, I think it's important to know what's going on.
13: No, I agree.
14: Right.
13: I 100% agree with you, 100%. That's who you're voting for.
14: Mm-hmm.
13: That's who they are.
14: Yes, indeed.
13: And I'll at least give them credit for not lying about it.
14: Not anymore. They're not lying about it. Nope.
13: No,
14: they're
13: right,
14: pretty
13: they
14: open
13: have
14: about
13: to.
14: All of it.
13: Yeah, yep. After Mom Dami's already been elected, now they can lie. Mm-hmm. Now they can come out with the truth.
14: Oh, sure. It's not just health care and groceries, right?
13: No,
14: I mean, it's about government control over private industry.
13: Okay, do you want to get to this Haitian woman?
14: Yeah, the Trump administration is ending temporary protected status for some Haitians, among other groups. And CNN interviewed a woman who's been here for 20 years living under temporary protected status and apparently never bothered to go try to get a green card. I don't know. That wasn't part of the conversation that I saw. Anyway, here she is saying this is what the Trump administration is doing right now to Haitians.
19: It's just a joke. It's just inconsistency. This is not policy. This is purely ethnic cleansing. It's purely discrimination. It's purely creating a system where they said some people, they are allowed to live in the United States, and some others, regardless what's going to happen to them. What the administration is saying is the life of Americans have more value than the life of Haitians. And we know it's just lies and up lies. They're taking people like, they think that we are stupid enough. And I think it is outrage, because no one should tell me how I should live my life, because actually when you know you're sending me somewhere, a place that even some people, I see that some media social influencers or some people promoting that, oh yeah, this is a Haiti that they don't show you. But let's think about it. So for some TPS recipient like myself, who've been living in United States for so many years, the option to go back to Haiti doesn't exist. There's no option to go back to Haiti.
14: Well, there is actually an option to go back to Haiti. And
13: always is.
14: Look, I understand that's going to be a big deal. And I think you can blame a whole lot of previous presidents for saying, yeah, you can just go ahead and stay here indefinitely, even though it's temporary protected status. Mm-hmm. Your expectations were raised to a point where they never should have been. That's just the cold, hard truth of it. Sorry. Temporary means temporary. That's it.
13: It does. And I'm digesting what I just heard.
14: Mm-hmm.
13: It is ethnic cleansing?
14: It's ethnic cleansing.
13: They use those demonstrative terms and words and all that scary stuff. And again, I mean, it's been pretty clear. I mean, if you came here illegally, you're welcome to come back. You just got to do it the right way.
14: Yeah. Well, and they didn't come here illegally. They just were never offered permanent
13: status. No, they weren't. But that's what I mean. You can't stay. So you've overstayed your time here.
14: Yeah, exactly.
13: Yeah, you got to go back through the door again.
14: Yes.
13: You got to figure it out.
14: Mm-hmm. That's the long and short of it. All right.
13: I don't understand. Okay, all right.
14: Are you ready for What's Your Story?
13: Yes.
14: All right. We do this a couple of times a day where we go around the table and share something that caught our attention. May not be the biggest story of the day, but you wanted to share it anyway. Scott, what's your story this time around?
13: Former Canadian Prime Minister Justin Trudeau's girlfriend is mad right now. Very mad.
14: Katy Perry. I saw this.
13: Katy Perry threw a fit. A tantrum, it's called, because the White House was using some of her music in a video that showed a U.S. bombing attack on Iran. I mean, things were blowing up everywhere. And in the background, you heard her song, Firework.
14: Yes.
13: She said, and I quote, "I am deeply appalled and angry to see firework used on the White House TikTok account as a backing track for video footage of military strikes. I did not approve this. I was not asked, and I absolutely do not condone it. I wrote this song to be an anthem of hope, healing, and inner strength for the people going through the darkest personal moments of their lives. To see a message of self-worth and upliftment weaponized to soundtrack destruction and violence is a complete violation of everything my song stands for. My music is for bringing people together, not celebrating warfare." Now, one of the most important things you need to know about this, Katy Perry, and you should know this, you sold the rights to that song a long time ago. for $225 million. You don't own it. You don't get to say those things. You can say them all day, but it's not going to stop.
14: No.
13: You don't control who gets the song or uses it for what anymore because you wanted the money. And you got it.
14: I do. Anyway. I do also like how she talks about, like, yeah, I wrote this song.
13: Yeah.
14: There's, like, let me count. One, two, four. Five songwriters on Fire.
13: Yeah,
14: like,
13: yeah, of course, because every song now on the Billboard Top 40 is 17 people are in on.
14: Right, you know, exactly.
13: It's just got to happen that way.
14: Yeah.
13: And by the way, the clips from her music video for her song Part of Me featured the U.S. Marines undergoing military training alongside service members, and it was pretty damn violent.
14: Mm-hmm.
13: Her song.
14: Oh, yeah.
13: Her video.
14: She actually did, like, Obama-era military propaganda.
13: Yes.
14: She took part in that, so, I mean, yeah. All right.
13: Well, it's the Trudeau effect, I guess.
14: Well, maybe. I don't know.
13: Golly. That beta boy.
14: Yeah. There has been an ongoing joke. This is my story for What's Your Story, where we go around and share something. May not be the biggest story of the day, but you thought it was interesting and wanted to share it nonetheless. There's been an ongoing joke about Olive Garden's never-ending pasta pass, and it requires valid government-issued ID.
13: Yes.
14: And that being said, that is not the absolute standard for voting in the United States. And I thought it was funny because I think actually one of CNN's Abby Phillips' job requirements is to miss the point entirely.
13: Yeah, when somebody does.
14: She
13: yeah.
14: does not. She took that a little bit too seriously and just totally missed the point.
20: It ain't a constitutional right, as last I checked. Yeah. To be able to go into an Olive Garden and buy and eat as much pasta as you want. However, voting is. Mm-hmm. Voting is the one thing that everyone who's a citizen has a right to do without impediment, period.
14: That's actually not entirely true, but why is showing a government ID, why is that an impediment?
13: Yeah. Olive Garden is not a right.
14: Yes it is.
13: It's a privilege.
14: Yes, it is. Yeah. Life, liberty, and the pursuit of never-ending pasta bowls.
13: Right. Yeah.
14: Like, we all, it's like, Abby, we understand that. We totally understand that, yeah, but it's pointing out how funny it is that there are multiple states in our country that are, like, less secure in handling elections than Olive Garden is when it comes to handing out pasta.
13: Right.
14: Like, there are also liquor stores in America that are way, way more secure than elections.
13: Yeah. You have people actually paid for by taxpayers who go in posing.
14: Yes.
13: As somebody old enough, and if they're not carded, they get busted. They get popped.
14: Yeah.
13: Yeah.
14: Every gun store in America is more you have a Second Amendment right, but you have to show a valid government ID in order to buy a gun.
13: Yes.
14: And I don't know what to do with this anymore. When they're just
13: you can't. I mean,
21: well, it's not right to have pasta.
13: Yeah, right. And you try to find the silliest thing ever and compare it.
14: Yeah.
13: And that's pretty silly. Nice job, Abby Phillip. Way to go.
14: Yeah. All right.
13: That's what you're supposed to do.
14: Got a news update on the way, and also a Canadian politician accidentally read the AI prompt while giving a speech.
13: Awesome.
14: That's Nimrod's in the news coming up.

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7: 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Triple Team Traffic.
8: Seeing lots of brake lights, I-4 westbound as you're headed into Polk County. You got a broken down vehicle, I-4 westbound before Central Florida Parkway. But we have a crash, I-4 westbound after State Road 429. That has a right lane blocked, and that's why traffic is backed up all the way to 192. 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From the WDBO Traffic Center, I'm Paul Cross.
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9: NFL training camps are kicking into full swing around the league. Veterans for the Buccaneers, Dolphins, and Jaguars will report for camp tomorrow. The Hall of Fame game is 1 week from this Thursday. A Georgia man is recovering from a shark attack in Volusia County. It happened this past weekend in front of Dunlawton Beach Approach. Authorities say the man was standing in waist-deep water when he was bitten on the foot and ankle. He's expected to be okay. Authorities are identifying the remains in a decades-old missing persons case. They were found in a canal in northeastern Cape Coral 2 years ago and recently identified as 23-year-old Rosemary Gayhart. She vanished in 1985 while working in the area. Police say Gayhart's death is now being investigated as a homicide.
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8: 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And rely on Ed Torrance for Orlando's most frequent traffic reports.
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12: All right. Quick news update. I guess we're doing Anthony Fauci flashbacks because his diary's out there. And boy, it's kind of hard to escape the conclusion that it's possible that life was upended for millions of Americans because this guy wanted the attention. This is July 2021, Anthony Fauci reading fan mail to himself.
13: Ha! Here's one that says, I got my first dose of the Fauci ouchie. I had a dream that I got the COVID-19 vaccine and met Dr. Fauci afterwards. I told him that I bought his bobblehead, and he was super cool about it.
14: I saw your bobblehead today.
13: Did you like it?
14: Yeah, it was amazing. It was great.
13: PPL made fun of these Dr. Fauci prayer candles, but we got my dad one for his birthday in November. So he lit it every night, and everyone in my immediate family was fully vaccinated, so maybe there's something there.
14: I need like a Fauci candle and the Fauci bobblehead right next to each other.
13: Happy Man Crush Monday to this hero. Thank you, Dr. Fauci, for all your hard work. We appreciate your intelligence, honest, bravery, compassion. We love you. Well, that's...
12: Yeah! That was put out by Politico, a news organization.
11: I need some sort of palate cleanser or something.
12: All right, well, it's time for Nimrods. Here we go.
11: Yeah, let's go.
15: When the going gets tough...
16: Damn it, this is too hard!
15: The dumb get dumber.
16: All right, Dean.
15: It's Nimrods in the News on the Martley, Van Camp, and Robbins Show.
16: I love the poorly educated.
12: A Canadian politician by the name of Bill Oliver was advocating his position on a particular bill and accidentally read the AI prompt that he had. Here he is.
11: Yeah.
17: One of the dangers associated with creating advocacy offices is that citizens often develop expectations that exceed the powers actually granted to those offices. Here's a more natural flowing version of that section that reads like a legislative speech rather than a series of short points. Madam Speaker, one of my concerns...
12: Four more years, pause.
16: Joe Biden!
12: That's Nimrod's...
18: 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Meant be connected to

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1: 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Orlando's news, weather, and traffic starts now.
7: I'm Laurel Lee. Our top story, there are more cases of the foodborne illness known as cyclosporiasis caused by contaminated lettuce. The CDC says the lettuce is linked to a handful of more states, including Illinois and Pennsylvania, and that there are thousands more cases in nearly every state in the U.S. detected. Here's more from ABC's Elizabeth Schulze.
8: If you're wondering if you should buy lettuce at the store, the only retail product right now that's part of the recall was Walmart Marketside brand Iceberg. That has been taken off shelves. Taylor Farms, though, did distribute lettuce to vendors across the country, think hospitals or schools. If you're eating at a restaurant, it's recommended you ask the source of their lettuce or eat cooked vegetables instead for now.
7: Florida reports the first rare flesh-eating bacteria death of the year. Fox's CJ Papa with more.
9: Health officials in Florida confirm 11 cases of the potentially deadly virus, including one death in Palm Beach County. The flesh-eating bacteria naturally occurs in warm salt water and brackish water, which is somewhat salty, having more salt than fresh water, but less than the ocean. But the State Department of Health said most people catch the virus by eating raw or undercooked shellfish, particularly oysters. People who are healthy typically develop a mild disease, but the flesh-eating bacteria can be a serious concern for people who have weakened immune systems, particularly those with chronic liver disease, according to health officials. CJ Papa, Fox News.
7: There were 5 flesh-eating bacteria deaths in 2025, but in the years before that, deaths were in the double digits. A new study gives some insight into how difficult it's been for a lot of Americans to put food on the table.
10: The nonpartisan Urban Institute in Washington says in 2025, almost 20% of Americans had to use their savings to pay for groceries, and nearly 1 in 20 needed cash from one of those high-interest payday loans for food. Among adults who use credit cards to pay for groceries, almost 20% pay less than the full balance every month, and almost 9% admitted they didn't always make the minimum payment at all. The Urban Institute's Basic Needs Survey states that over the past 5 years, food costs have risen 32% nationwide. Sherry Preston, ABC News.
7: Laurel Lee, WDBO News.
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3: Mostly fair skies through the overnight hour. Still scattered afternoon storms return Tuesday with a hot 95 degrees. Rain chance still holding at around 50%, just a bit drier for tomorrow. From Channel 9 Eyewitness News, I'm Certified Chief Meteorologist Tom Terry.
1: 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Triple Team Traffic.
4: In Seminole County, a crash on 1792 northbound at Dog Track Road has two lanes blocked. And on I-4, we've got a crash westbound at the 429, blocking your right lane. Slow traffic on the approach starting from World Drive. 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From the WDBO Traffic Center, I'm Kiera Wright.
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0: can say this with absolute conviction. We don't imitate. We're a model for others. We have people coming from all over the United States and around the globe to look at what California is doing.
1: There's a certain reckoning that we are going to have with the global world order as it exists today and the way that it fundamentally will have to shift going forward.
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3: 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Coming up next, our final news roundup and information overload hour.
5: All right, news roundup, information overload hour. 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It's 800-941-SEAN if you want to be a part of the program. Coming to you, we are in the nation's capital. I will be speaking at the memorial service for Lindsey Graham tomorrow. Been a hectic time, hectic place. And the president, rightly, is looking in Michigan, because I think that is maybe the biggest pickup opportunity for the Republicans in the U.S. Senate. We had Mike Rogers on this program last week, and obviously running against El Sayed and that crazy lady. Whoever ends up with the nomination, looks like it's going to probably be El Sayed, considering AOC, now the brain trust of the Democratic Party, now that she is in charge and she's been on the ground campaigning multiple cities across Detroit with, you know, her fight the oligarchy partner in crime, Bernie Sanders, Grandpa Bernie. So the president rightly going there to give a lift to Mike Rogers, which is critical. This is an important state. If you're in Michigan, unless you want a lunatic, radical leftist that, you know, is campaigning with a guy that thinks that America caused 9/11, you go right ahead and vote for El Sayed or whoever, or the crazy lady who says, we're going to get them. I'm going to go after them and I'm going to fight hard. Anyway, that's basically the choice of the people of Michigan. I doubt the hardworking people of Michigan are going to buy into that radicalism. Let's go to the president earlier today in Michigan. Here's what he had to say.
6: Well, thank you very much. It's an honor to be back. I love this place. I won this place. It's beautiful. This beautiful state. I won. We won by a lot. Great to be back in Michigan. And hello to the men and women of General Motors. And before we begin, I have to say, so I had a wonderful father, right? And he was a hard worker. He was in the real estate business. And for him, super luxury. This is all he didn't want planes. They didn't have planes in those days, I don't think. He didn't want anything. You know what he wanted? A Cadillac every 2 years. This was to him the sign of luxury. This was the greatest thing. And he got every 2 years, like you could count on it. You could set your clocks by it. And by the way, speaking of that, let's get rid of daylight saving time stuff, okay? We have a bill in. Hopefully the Senate's going to approve that one. The House approved it, and we're going to get rid of that, just to mention. You know, it's called the weave, right? We always get back to the right subject. But anyway, but I did. I had a father, his luxury Mary, his super, that's all he wanted. He just wanted a brand new Cadillac. And I have to tell you a little secret. He had it stretched a little bit. This way he could be his own chauffeur. He wouldn't have to hire a chauffeur. He could drive it himself, or he could have somebody else, but he could also drive it himself. Did you ever hear of that? This could be a new concept for a car. But I had a wonderful father, and he loved Cadillac. And I'm thrilled to be back in this beautiful state, and I'm honored to be the first sitting president to visit one of the most storied places in the history of American auto making, and that's the world famous General Motors Proving Ground. Now, we just got back. We watched some cars, and they are beautiful cars, but I was very also impressed with, that was the largest piece of asphalt I think I've ever seen. I've seen a lot of big asphalt, but I've never seen one that big. I said, you got to be kidding. But over 100 years, General Motors carved a 5.5 mile test track out of Michigan Earth and built a crucible for American cars that would change the world. And that's what happened. You've changed the world. And maybe more importantly, you have made a comeback like very few companies. You are doing really well. And Mary and your whole group have done a fantastic job. They love their cars. One of the top executives I just met, he was showing, he said, you know, sir, I just love the cars. I just love these cars. This facility is proudly designed, built, and tested. The presidential limousine, affectionately known as the Beast. Have you heard of it, Mr. Mayor? I want to thank the CEO of General Motors, Mary Barra, as well as the president, Mark Royce, and the entire leadership team. Mark, really great. Great job. The whole leadership team, the job that you've done over the last number of years especially has been incredible, and it's a display of speed and skill. Horsepower goes into these cars, and everyone's talking about General Motors, including me. That's why I'm here. And more importantly, thank you to the auto workers, the technicians, the mechanics, the welders, the engineers of General Motors, because there's no finer group of people. And it was workers like you who built this country, and now it's the men and women like you who are making it bigger, better, richer, and stronger than ever before. We are doing unbelievably well as a country. We're building more auto factories and more plants than at any time in the history of our country. And someday the fake news is going to be writing stories about it. They don't like to write those stories. That's why they call them the fake news. But for decades, the auto workers and manufacturers of this great state were sold out and betrayed by globalist politicians and corrupt special interests who let other countries steal your jobs, pillage your factories, and loot the crown jewels of American industry from Detroit and all over our country. They were ripping us off, not only in the auto business, but in many other businesses. Every president before me promised to stop it, but none of them did anything. They did nothing. But now, at long last, Michigan finally has a president who stands up for Michigan auto workers and puts America first. And thanks to our Republican majorities in Congress, we also made interest on auto loans fully tax deductible, but only if the car is made in America. If it's not made in America, we have no interest in doing that. And I apologize for the air conditioning, but this room was not built for thousands of people. This room was built for a few people making cars, not for thousands of people. And it is a little warm up here, but I love that because every time I make a speech, I lose weight. It's wonderful. It's a wonderful way to lose weight. Under our leadership, investment is booming, incomes are rising, and the stock market has 73 all-time highs. Think of that. In a year and a half, we've had an all-time high. And your 401ks are up by $32,000 and more in just a year. And one statistic that I say, because, you know, the fake news, the reason they're fake news, they're terrible, terrible people in many cases, not in all cases. You have some professionals, but they refuse to say, there are more Americans working today in the United States of America than at any time in history. How about that? That's, to me, that's a stat that's hard to beat. And it was just announced that inflation is dropping at the fastest rate in more than 6 years. We're dropping it. You know, I inherited this mess. I inherited an open border where millions, 25 million people came in. Many of these people were criminals, murderers, people from jails, people from mental institutions. I inherited that. We've got a lot of them out, and we're getting a lot of them out. We have to. We have 11,888 are murderers, many of whom, they say more than 50% of whom killed more than one person. We don't want them in this country. They allowed them to come in through the stupid open border. They came in like water. You've seen it. And right now, it was just announced, again, this is now the 15th month in a row, zero people have come through our border illegally. Zero. But it all started, you know, I won the election. We won in a landslide, by the way, and won this state so big. You know, this is always a hard state. I don't know why it's hard to win, but it seems to be for Republicans, but it probably won't be anymore. We have great candidates. But, you know, it's really amazing. They always try and blame me for high prices. I have my first news conference. I win. I have a news conference like a day later. And I say, any questions? Why are prices so high? You have to understand, I just got there. They say eggs. I remember eggs. Eggs were like four or five times higher than they were a few years ago. You couldn't get eggs. They wanted me to use plastic eggs for the Easter egg hunt because they were unable to get eggs. And I said, we'll take care of it. We got it taken care of quickly. Now eggs are much lower than they were when we first started. And that's true with everything else. And you'll see how true it's going to be after we get rid of the nuclear threat of Iran, which will be very quickly. But I had nothing to do with it. You know, they have this term. So here I am. I'm one day in office. And the fake news goes, affordability. Affordability. I said, what's affordability? What's that all about? Prices are too high. I said, I'm here for less than 24 hours. But we've brought down prices. Last week, it was announced that inflation's gone down faster than at any time in the last 6 years. When the fuel comes down, which it did for a little while, then they didn't behave, and I had to go back, and now they're behaving again. You know, it's like playing a banjo. But every day we're fighting to put more money in your pockets, and that's what we're doing, and we're doing it better than anyone. At the same time, we're making this country safe because we're not going to let lunatics have a nuclear weapon.
5: All right, quick break. We'll come right back. We'll continue more of the president in the very key, important state for Republicans for the U.S. Senate, and that's the state of Michigan. We have two radical DSA socialist Marxists running. Mike Rogers is the Republican, probably the biggest pickup opportunity we have. We are only 99 days away from our midterm election. I'm telling you, it's the most important in your lifetime. Quick break, right back. We'll continue straight ahead.
3: 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Lock it and leave it. 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
10: 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In a deal announced Monday, NBC Universal's Peacock streaming service will be teaming up with YouTube in 2027 to create a new bundle that includes the network's streaming offerings. ICE has deported former NFL player Daniel Ogoma Odongo, the first Kenyan-born athlete to play in the league. The agency says the 37-year-old was removed from the U.S. last month after overstaying his visa in 2016, the year after his NFL career ended. Several families of 9/11 victims want the mayor of New York City banned from the official ceremony marking the 25th anniversary of the attacks. Petition organizers accuse Mayor Soham Mamdani of supporting groups and individuals who have been critical of America and being sympathetic towards radical views.
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5: Now, the final moments of the president. Now, the president, rightly, is in the state of Michigan. Biggest pickup opportunity for the U.S. Senate for Republicans. The election is in 99 days, the most important, pivotal, consequential midterm election in your lifetime. Mike Rogers gives us the biggest pickup opportunity of any state. Anyway, back to the president in Michigan earlier today.
6: And I spoke to the fake news that follow me all over the world looking for me to make one little mistake. If I make one little mistake, if I mispronounce a word, which doesn't happen often, if I fell, oh, they're waiting. They would love to. Because I knock, you know, you can't fall every single time you come up on a dais like Biden did. Oh, if I slipped even a little bit, it would be headlines all over the world. So I'm very careful, very judicious as I walk down the airline, way the hell up in the sky. I'm go nice and slowly. We don't want to give them, but it's true. It's like what they do. I mean, it's so unfair. But they know how well we're doing, and now they're starting to report it because they have no choice. Because every record that's being broken, all these records that are coming out, not only in your business, we're leading in AI, we're beating China in AI. Nobody expected that. We're building more plants than anybody in the world. And frankly, the businesses are all moving. You know, many of these businesses, they left here and they went to foreign countries. They went to Germany, they went to Mexico and Canada. They went to Japan, they went to South Korea, car businesses, a lot of businesses, and now they're coming back home where they belong. And according to a report released just last week, the Great Big Beautiful Bill saved more than 170,000 Michigan jobs. You saw that. Think of that. If you took 170,000 people off of your tax-paying payrolls, think of how many people that is, filling a big stadium up three times. But remember, every single Democrat, it's a new word that I use, Democrat, I just exchange the E for the U. It works out quite nicely, thank you. But they're Democrats. They want open borders. They want men playing in women's sports. They want transgender mutilization of your children. They want the transgender mutilization of your children for everyone, so I call them Democrats. And the Democrats don't want to have voter ID, and the Democrats do not, Brian, you know this, they don't want to have a thing called proof of citizenship. So why doesn't somebody want voter ID or proof of citizenship? Because they want to cheat, okay? There's only one reason. Actually, most Democrats do want it. It's only the politicians, because they could never get elected. If that ever gets approved, they will never get elected again. But every single Democrat in Congress voted against our massive tax cuts for working families. All of the things, no tax on tips, no tax on overtime, no tax on Social Security, all of these things they voted against.
5: All right, that was the president in Michigan earlier today, important state. Mike Rogers, the biggest pickup opportunity for the U.S. Senate for Republicans in this midterm election. We are only 99 days away from this midterm. So we're going to follow this race, follow it closely. We'll get to more on the other side. Also, calls coming up, 800-941-SHAWN is our number if you want to be a part of the program. We are in our nation's capital, Washington, D.C. We're in the swamp. Look, want to remind you, every family needs a personal safety security strategy. Now, look, in some cases, there's only one option, and that is a lethal option. Somebody wants to kill you, kill your family. However, that is 0.01% of the time, according to the last year we have FBI statistics for, and that's 2022. That's 0.01% of all altercations. Now, the beauty of this technology, when you go to BYRNA.com, please take the time. Please look at this technology. There is a reason when over 500 government agencies, police departments, private security firms adopt a technology. Well, they didn't adopt it just because, oh, it's the latest, greatest thing. They adopt it because they believe in it. And it also is perfect. It's legal in all 50 states. You don't need a permit. You don't need a background check. It's part of my everyday personal safety security strategy. Now, these launchers have powerful deterrence, tear gas, pepper spray, kinetic rounds. You can hit a target 60 feet away, and one shot can incapacitate any attacker for up to 40 minutes. Again, look at the videos, BYRNA.com. 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It's the Sean Hannity Show, and we will continue.

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1: The intersection in Madison, Wisconsin, where a 38-year-old man was shot and killed by a police officer last week, is now a community gathering place. Community members mourning the death of Corey Ruiz have filled the area with flowers, candles, handwritten notes, and art in his memory. Former State Senate President Troy Jackson is officially the main Democratic nominee for the U.S. Senate. Jackson overwhelmingly won the vote Saturday as hundreds of delegates gathered in Bangor to pick a replacement for Graham Plattner. A new poll shows many Americans believe the Trump administration has faced more challenges than expected in the ongoing conflict with Iran. The CBS News YouGov survey found about 80% of respondents say the nearly five-month war has not gone as smoothly as anticipated, while only about 2 in 10 believe it has matched expectations.
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that's going to wrap things up for today from the swamp. I will be out the next 2 days. I'll be at Lindsey Graham's funeral at the National Cathedral tomorrow. I will be in Columbia, South Carolina on Wednesday. Tonight on Hannity, we will be doing a show. Scott Bessent, Treasury Secretary. Stephen Miller tonight. John Thune, Senate Majority Leader. We'll be back on Thursday. And our prayers with Lindsey and his family and all of you as well. Thanks for being with us. We'll see you tonight back here on Thursday. And thank you for making the show possible.